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too polite to insult your intelligence. 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

good all the time. He's a faithful God. Who was, is, and will forever be. And that's how I choose to start today's edition of the Asase Breakfast Show. Good morning to you. And this is the Gospel Song of the Year 2026. PCS Star. Welcome to the Asase Breakfast Show from now till 10. My name is Ekoi Silphy. We've got a lot coming up. Breakfast news at the top of the hour 6 with Clanks in a Champon. We'll attend with Governance Report with Wilberforce Asari. Ghana in time today, we'll bring you the story of Ali Sanum, the original baby jet. The news review follows right after that.

0: That'll be 6:30, so through till 5 minutes before the top of the hour. The phone lines are going to be activated on 054-888-995 and 050-009-0121. And then when it's 10 minutes past 7, it will be time for us to celebrate your birthdays, your anniversaries. Right after that, we have the very latest in the world of sports on Sports Now. I expect a conversation with the NPP. Last week, they announced the constitution of its standing and sector committees. We're told we're following a decision by its National Executive Committee and National Council. 7 standing committees and 23 sector committees have been constituted. We'll be speaking to the Deputy General Secretary of the party, Haruna Mohammed, and also bringing the full list of the committees. But over the weekend, a tragic incident happened at Ayamfuri that has left residents in shock after the Emrante Hene Nana Kwabena Ochwi reportedly died from a self-inflicted gunshot during a funeral ceremony. Now, I'll be speaking to the assemblyman for the area to get a lot more insight into this. And then when we come back, we'll have another very important conversation on Ghana's rental housing crisis. With students and parents raising alarm over what they describe as uncontrolled and exploitative postal pricing around major universities. Well, the rent control department has stepped in. So are we finally seeing real regulation and beyond hostel fees? Both tenants and landlords playing by the rules. We'll be joined by the acting rent commissioner, Frederick Opoku. Now, if you have any questions, you're free to send them to us via our Facebook page, Assassin 99.5. And I will be glad to ask all of those questions. Now, later on this morning, also, I'll be talking to you about the Global Entrepreneurship Network Ghana. Now, if you're an entrepreneur, there is a significant opportunity for you to step onto the continental stage as the GEC Plus Africa, as the regional pitch competition opens for its 2026 Ghana edition. I'll be telling you more about that as we move along. So we have all of these and more coming up from now till 10. Every good reason for you to keep your dials locked in here. These are conversations that shape the nation. Right here on the Asase Breakfast Show, live here in Accra on 99.5. Live in Cape Coast on 100.3. And in the Ashanti Regional Capital, Kumasi, it's 98.5. Live on Facebook at Asase 99.5. My name is Ekoi Silfi. Thank you so much for choosing us. And we're doing this till 10. Welcome to the show. The breakfast news is coming up in some 2 minutes with Clanks and a Jump On. I return right after that. Stay on.
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0: At 6 o'clock, hello, good morning and welcome to the Asasi Breakfast News on Asasi 99.5 Accra. I'm Clank Sine Champon. The news is also live on Asasi 98.5 in Kumasi and our affiliates across Ghana. You can also join in on our Facebook live stream at Asasi 99.5, on X at Asasi Radio 995, or by using the Asasi app. Coming up, South Africa responds to Ghana's call for AU debate over xenophobic attacks. Also in this bulletin, President Mahama and Vice President Jainana pay tribute to mothers on Mother's Day. In African news, new opposition coalition rallies in Togo. And elsewhere, Donald Trump calls Iran's response to U.S. proposal to end war totally unacceptable. Many thanks. Many thanks for choosing us this morning. The details now. The South African government has responded to Ghana's request for a debate at the African Union summit over alleged xenophobic attacks against African nationals in the country. Authorities say they condemn the recent attacks involving some immigrants and directed security agencies to protect residents and arrest those responsible for violence and intimidation. South Africa's Foreign Affairs Minister Ronald Lamola says he has spoken with officials from Ghana and Nigeria to assure them that the situation is being handled. He also denied social media reports claiming that Ghanaian and Nigerian nationals were killed during the protests, saying there is no evidence to support those claims. The South African government says unemployment, migration pressures, and illegal immigration continue to create tensions in some communities. Away from that, parents in Wedi Yili, a community in the Nanumba North Municipality of the Northern Region, are appealing to authorities to help construct a junior high school in the area to ease the difficulties students face in accessing education. According to some parents, pupils are forced to walk long distances to attend school daily, a situation they say is negatively affecting academic performance. One concerned parent, Alhassan Suleimana, said students trek about 5 miles to and from school every day, making learning stressful and challenging. Suleimana spoke to our Northern Regional correspondent, Baba Kamil.
1: One can imagine a student walking about 5 miles to school. This is maybe by this time they will be in class, but they are still on the way going. So when they get to the school, maybe the first lesson, they may miss the first lesson. And the stress on them may lead them to become weak in class. So because when they get there, they have to rest before maybe they can concentrate. But due to the stress on the walking, some of them may lose concentration.
0: That was a concerned parent, Alhassan Suleimana. The headmaster for Binchara Tanga, Lukman Abdullahi, also described the situation as worrying and called for urgent intervention to improve access to education in the community.
2: They walk before they set off and get to the school here. They get here late. After the assembly, they arrive here. First lesson is even over. And when they enter, they are tired. They'll be sleeping. If you ask them, they say they are tired. And sometimes they have not eaten. If you want to check critically in our register, those who always absent themselves are the villages. Yes. So actually it's a headache to us here.
0: That was the headmaster of Binchara Tanga, Lukman Abdullahi. Now, the National Teaching Council has warned that teachers without professional qualifications and licenses cannot continue to remain in the teaching service. This follows a nationwide survey which revealed that more than 42,000 teachers in basic and senior high schools across Ghana are unqualified. Speaking in Kumasi, the director in charge of licensing and registration at the NTC, Francis Adai, said the council has introduced an 18-week fast-track teacher training program to address the challenge. The program is being organized in partnership with institutions including the University of Cape Coast, the University of Education Winneba, and the University for Development Studies. Now, President Mahama has joined Ghanaians in celebrating mothers on Mother's Day, expressing appreciation for their sacrifices and important role in family life. In a message shared on social media, the president described the occasion as an opportunity to honor mothers for their love, strength, and contribution to society. He also paid tribute to his wife, Lordina Mahama, thanking her for being the heart and strength of their family. Meanwhile, Vice President Professor Jenan Opokuagyemang has also paid tribute to mothers across the country and the world, praising their strength, sacrifice, resilience, and unconditional love. In a Facebook post yesterday, she described mothers as the backbone of society and reaffirmed the government's commitment to improving women's welfare, dignity, and empowerment through social and economic interventions. In African news, a new coalition of major Togolese opposition parties and civil society groups held their first meeting on Saturday to relaunch protests against constitutional changes they say allow for Nyasingbe to consolidate power. Public opposition meetings have been rare in Togo in recent years, the last one taking place more than a year ago. Four opposition parties and civil society groups have formed a coalition called the National Consultation Framework for Changes in Togo. That's the CNCC. Elsewhere, U.S. President Donald Trump has dismissed Iran's response to U.S. proposals to end the war as totally unacceptable. Iran's semi-official Tasnim news agency said Tehran's proposal sent via Pakistan, which has served as a mediator, included an immediate end to the war on all fronts, a halt to the U.S. naval blockade of Iranian ports, and guarantees of no further attacks on Iran. A ceasefire meant to facilitate talks to end the war launched by the U.S. and Israel in February has been largely observed, despite occasional exchanges of fire. And that's how we wrap up this morning's edition of the Assassin Breakfast News. And before we go, here's a recap of our headlines. South Africa responds to Ghana's call for AU debates over xenophobic attacks. And in African news, new opposition coalition rallies in Togo. My name is Clankson Echampon. For more news updates, visit assassiradio.com. 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

The Urban Contemporary Gospel Song of the Year, Kofi Osu-Pepra, Big God, taking us to the governance report with Wilberforce Asari.

0: All right, so Monday morning, 11th of May, 2026, and I've got Wilberforce joining us this morning. Wilberforce, good morning.
1: I call it as well.
0: Great.
1: Well, good morning.
0: Great. Brand new week, and I'm sure a lot is expected to happen in the course of the week. So what do you have for us this morning?
1: Okay, so today, obviously, the 11th of May, 2026, what it means is that if you look at the calendar, the month of May is left with about, let's say, 21 days or 20 days for May to end. Mm. And then there is June, and then there is July. Mm. So June has 30 days. Mm. July has 31 days. That makes it 61 plus 20. That makes it 81. Mm. So we are 81 days to the end of the 2025-2026 legal year. Mm. 81 days more.
0: Yeah.
1: Now, before the 81 days elapses, the case of the Republic versus Wontumi is coming up strongly today at the court. Now, Wontumi is expected to open his defense. As you well know, he has filed his witness statements. We are told that some two former ministers who served in the Akufo-Addo administration are expected to testify on his behalf in his case. And so we are looking forward to that particular trial continuing in the High Court, Criminal Court 1, this morning. Okay, so beyond Wontumi, this week we are also expecting the case of the Republic versus Kwabena Edubuahi and two others to resume. As you know, in that case, the prosecution witness Mildred Donko is giving her testimony, and she used to be an employee of Edubuahi, who is the first accused person, and she has metamorphosed from also an accused person to a prosecution witness, and she's testifying against her former boss. Mm. So it is what it is. Mm. That is how the world is. You know, the world no balance. Yeah. So that case is also expected to continue tomorrow. Then on Wednesday, we are expecting the case of the Republic versus Gift Yoware to also resume. It's one of two National Service Authority cases that are ongoing in the courts. And then on Thursday, the case of the Republic versus Wontumi, which is the second case in Criminal Court 4, is also expected to continue. We also will await the cause list of the Supreme Court. Once I get the cause list of the Supreme Court, I will share that in the course of this week, right, on the show.
0: Okay.
1: So that is how it is looking like in the courts. In terms of the executive arm of government, it appears there is an ongoing battle between some members of the executive and some members of the minority when it comes to the Bank of Ghana losses. Mm. The government persons or government spokespersons and government actors are insisting that there's a difference between the 15.6 billion Ghana cedi loss of the Bank of Ghana and the 19 point something billion Ghana cedi loss by the Bank of Ghana. Mm. They are saying that the two losses cannot be losses. One is a loss, the other one is not a loss, but it is called a loss. So they are fighting members of the MPP who are saying that, look, all loss be loss. Mm. So the combined loss is in excess of 34 billion Ghana cedis.
0: Yeah.
1: And so stop lying to Ghanaians. They are saying that no, the one who is saying that the loss is 34 is the one lying to Ghanaians, because the loss is 15. The other loss is a loss, but it is not really a loss. If you don't understand it,
0: interesting times.
1: Don't worry. Mm. Me too, I don't understand.
0: Okay.
1: Yes. Mm. Okay. So now beyond that battle which is going on with the executive, We are expecting a lot of developments in this week as we head towards the resumption of Parliament on the 21st of May.
0: Yeah.
1: Even ahead of that, there is a group that has been petitioning the Speaker of Parliament, and for that matter, the entire House, ahead of the resumption of Parliament. Now, this group, FIDA wants Parliament to expedite action on the passage of the spousal rights bill.
0: Yeah.
1: And so they were at the offices of the Speaker of Parliament just before the weekend.
0: Mm-hmm.
1: That is the International Federation of Women Lawyers, FIDA.
0: Yeah.
1: And they are asking the Speaker and the House to give a lot of attention to the passage of the spousal rights bill.
0: Yeah.
1: And it actually stems from the recent developments in the Richard Nee Amakwe, which is
0: the RAAQ case.
1: Yes, divorce case.
0: Mm.
1: And so it's based on those developments and the ruling of the judge that has pushed the International Federation of Women Lawyers to go to the Speaker and say that, look, pass this thing. It is disturbing women.
0: Mm.
1: And so pass it immediately. In that same regard, the former wife of Richard Nee Amakwe has petitioned the Chief Justice.
0: Yeah.
1: They say that, Chief Justice, this judge who gave this disjointed, disorganized, quote-unquote, ruling, bring him to order, call him to order. He is disgracing the image of the judicial service.
0: Mm.
1: So call him to order. So he has petitioned the Chief Justice. A lot of development going on in that regard. And we'll be dealing with them in the course of the week as and when they come up.
0: Okay.
1: Somebody has asked me to talk about some achievements of Donald Trump. We'll talk about Donald Trump's achievements when we are doing the newspaper review.
0: Okay.
1: A very good morning to you, sir.
0: All right. Thank you very much, Obafemi Asare, for joining us with Governance Report. It comes your way every weekday here on the Asase Breakfast Show. It returns tomorrow, so you take note of that. We have Ghana in Time coming up shortly, and today we are bringing you the story of Ali Senum, the original baby jet. Be back after that. Stay on.
2: Ghana in Time, moments in history. On today's episode, we bring you the story of Alice Yeye Enum, the original baby jet. Alice Enum, one of Ghana's most decorated sprinters and long jumpers, dominated track and field in her disciplines in Africa in the 60s and 70s, earning her the nicknames Baby Jet and Flying Queen for her remarkable speed. She was born on 20th October 1948 in Accra, and like many black sportswomen, she broke barriers by simply going first. Along with Jean Robotham, Charlotte Kalota Gooden, and Graviola Irving, she was one of the first women to represent their countries at the Olympics for Ghana, Costa Rica, Panama, and Guatemala. Enum, who competed as an Olympic sprinter and long jumper, appeared in four Olympic Games beginning in 1964, and reports are that her first major race at the age of 14, when she won the 100 meters at the National Sports Festival in 1964, led to a standing ovation from Kwame Nkrumah. She was one of many athletes who were discovered through the now-defunct National Sports Festival's annual event, and would later gain a sporting scholarship to the U.S., competing for the University of Tennessee. Alice competed in her first Olympic Games in Tokyo in 1964, aged 15, representing Ghana in the long jump as the youngest competitor from Africa and one of the youngest in the world ever. The next year, aged 16, she won her first gold medal at the All-Africa Games in Brazzaville in 1965. She would go on to win double gold medals in the 100 and 200 meter events in 1973. Alice competed for Ghana at the Edinburgh, British and Empire Commonwealth Games in 1970 and won double silver medals in both the 100 meter and 200 meter races. 4 years later, she won the bronze and silver medals in the Christchurch Commonwealth Games in New Zealand. Alice Enum competed at 3 consecutive Olympic Games, 1964 in Tokyo, 1968 in Mexico City, and 1972 in Munich, making the finals of both the 100 and 200 meters in Munich, and the first African to achieve this feat in 1972. She also competed in the long jump in 1964 and 1968. Enum's Munich Olympic Games 200-meter time of 22.89 seconds, achieved at the 1972 Olympic Games in Munich, was only broken in April 2018 by Janet Amponsa, and her best time in the 100 meters, 11.1 seconds, is still the national record. Before she finally retired, Alice Enum had gold medals in every one of her disciplines from African competitions, had become the first African woman to ever win a medal in 100 meters and 200 meters at any Commonwealth Games, and was the first woman to reach the finals of an Olympic Games in both the 100-meter and 200-meter finals. Join us same time on Monday for more interesting facts about Ghana.
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0: All right, so that was Ghana in Time, the story of Alice Enum. It returns tomorrow. Today is Monday, tomorrow is Tuesday. And so you watch out for Ghana in Time and what we'll be bringing to you today. It was the story of Alice Enum, the original baby jet. A good time for us to launch into the stories making the headlines in the newspapers now.

0: we going into the papers, we have the Source newspaper, the Chronicle, we have the News Center, we have the Daily Guide, the Daily Graphic, the Inquisitor, all of them featuring this morning. Before Wilberforce comes in, Wilberforce, there's a release from the Ministry of Foreign Affairs. I quickly want to run through it and then yield to you, so you start with the Chronicle for us this morning. Okay. All right, so it's dated 10th May 2026, and the headline or the the headline says successful rescue and repatriation of human trafficking network victims from Côte d'Ivoire. Now, the Ministry of Foreign Affairs wishes to inform the general public that 28 Kenyan nationals, predominantly youth, who were victims of a sophisticated human trafficking network, have been rescued and repatriated to Ghana from Côte d'Ivoire today, 10th May. That was yesterday. 2026, after a successful operation conducted by security operatives and officials of the Ghana of the Embassy of Ghana in Abidjan. Now, the rescued human trafficking victims are safely in Ghana and currently assisting with further investigations. Now, the government of Ghana conveys commendations to Ivorian authorities for the effective collaboration and shared intelligence. Ghanaians are hereby advised to be extra vigilant and avoid becoming victims to such trafficking schemes. Meanwhile, the Mahama administration assures that all efforts are being deployed to dismantle these criminal networks and bring the masterminds to justice. The ministry therefore urges the public to be cautious of the dangers associated with engaging unlicensed recruitment agencies which promise travel and job opportunities. The public is encouraged to confirm the validity of any advertisement or offer where the Ministry of Foreign Affairs, Ministry of Labor, Jobs and Employment Relations, and Ghana's diplomatic missions abroad to avoid falling prey. The welfare of all Ghanaians remains our utmost priority. And so that is a press release from the Ministry of Foreign Affairs. Well, first, I yield to you now. Unless you have anything to want to say about this release.
1: Verse 2, which is the scripture on the front page of the Chronicle this morning, it says that a fool takes no pleasure in understanding, but only in expressing his opinion. Mm. And that is the scripture reference for today. Mm. What are the stories on the front page of the Chronicle? Kojo Opon Nkrumah, short form, Corn, comma, Sami G, which is Sami Jemfi, lock horns over BOG report. And, you know, for me, this story, it is interesting because I'm reading the Bank of Ghana's 2025 financial statement, questions and answers. Question, what were the financial results? Answer, the Bank of Ghana reported an operational loss. Now, listen, operational loss of 15.63 billion and other comprehensive income loss. So the Bank of Ghana did not say that they recorded operational loss of 15.63 billion and other comprehensive income gain of 19.32 billion. They said both of them were losses. Mm. So one is operational loss, the one is other comprehensive income loss.
0: So, tell me, in effect, all loss be loss.
1: Exactly. So you are telling me that you incurred two different kinds of losses.
0: Yes.
1: One was operational loss, and one was comprehensive income loss. So if I add the two losses, I get a specific figure. So if somebody says that, yes, I've added the two losses and I've gotten 34.9 billion Ghana Cedi loss, and you say that person is lying, then you have to tell us what is the truth. Mm. Because it's not sufficient to tell us that the person is lying
0: and leave it like that.
1: And then leave it there. Mm. Tell us what is the truth. Tell us that no, Bank of Ghana did not have, Bank of Ghana only incurred operational loss and didn't incur other comprehensive income loss. Then we understand that, okay, maybe they gained instead of they lost. But if you say the person is lying, and you want to leave it out there like that, it's like you are taking all of us for granted. Mm. It's like you think that you are the most intelligent of everybody else. But you cannot be the most intelligent. We are reading black and white paper. And it's saying that you had operational loss and other comprehensive income loss.
0: Mm-hmm.
1: There are two losses.
0: Yeah.
1: There's no gain. So, I mean, I don't understand, but maybe I'm not that intelligent to understand some of these things. Okay, so telco loss. Okay, another loss has come again. Telco loss, telcos lost 69.3 million United States dollars to fiber cable destruction.
0: Mm.
1: That is sad.
0: Mm.
1: That is very sad.
0: Yeah.
1: For our telcos to be losing this amount of money only to fiber cable destruction.
0: Yeah.
1: Okay. His Goldfields paid $22 million severance package to 98% of ex-workers.
0: Mm.
1: That must be some very good news to these ex-workers of these ex-workers, because I think they've been on the head of his Goldfields for this payment for God knows how long.
0: Yeah.
1: And so it must be a welcome development for our friends over there. Okay, so quickly, I want to look at Audu Mohammed's custodian newspaper this morning.
0: Mm.
1: Audu Mohammed's custodian newspaper says MPP sets up strategic committees for Victory 2028. Story comes a picture of Obi Amwa. Mm. Obi Amwa is the chair of the Election Affairs Committee.
0: Yeah.
1: Well, he couldn't have been, there couldn't have been a better choice, I think, because Obi Amwa is an election strategist. He understands, local government, perhaps more than anybody else in the New Patriotic Party.
0: Mm.
1: So I can imagine. Okay, so Wenchi Bamboy Sola Wa Big Push Project stalls. Upper West youth demand action. Okay, so roads and roads and roads issues are never going to go away in Ghana. Upon Nkrumah chairs MPP's policy committee, CDD Imani lauded the initiative. And so, yes, Franklin Kujo, who is the Imani Africa president, and then I believe Professor Osai Papong, who is a fellow at CDD, are both saying that it is an interesting development to have policy committees that are going to specialize on policy matters as far as the New Patriotic Party is going. They think it's a very smart move.
0: Mm.
1: And particularly the policy committee, which is chaired by a fine brain, a young brain, an intelligent brain, Kujo Opong Nkrumah.
0: Mm.
1: He's a lawyer, if you don't know.
0: Mm.
1: He is also trained in economics. He's also a former journalist.
0: Mm.
1: What else is he? Please find out.
0: Mm.
1: Okay.
0: Okay.
1: The other stories on the front page of Heath Goldfields is, on the front page of Custodian is Heath Goldfields settles mine workers arrears and weeds take over multi-million 1D1F starch factory.
0: Mm.
1: So I don't understand this. So the starch factory has been built.
0: Yeah.
1: It has not been operationalized.
0: Yeah.
1: Okay. Mm. Well, people are looking for jobs.
0: Yeah.
1: 24-hour economy. One job, three shifts. This factory could be one of the places where you can do one job, three shifts.
0: Yeah.
1: So please open it.
0: Okay.
1: It's as simple as that.
0: Mm.
1: Okay. So quickly, I'll touch on... Oh, I still have some little time.
0: Yeah,
1: okay.
0: Do the
1: let me go to... Yes, let me go to the Source newspaper. Have you seen the Source paper today?
0: Yes.
1: You've seen it?
0: Yes, I've seen it.
1: Hey, I haven't seen it.
0: Oh, I've seen it. It's right in front of me here. Yeah.
1: Okay, I think I've just seen it now.
0: Yeah.
1: Okay. There's a quote on this front page. It says that failing to hold someone accountable is ultimately an act of selfishness.
0: Mm.
1: Mm. This is deep.
0: They're very, very deep.
1: Okay.
0: Patrick Lendoni.
1: Mm. Yeah.
0: Mm. Okay.
1: Okay. So the EMP story today, the Choir MP supports physically challenged BCE students. So there was this BEC student who was writing his papers in his wheelchair in Bekwai.
0: Mm.
1: The MP went on visits, chanced on this young man, and was moved by his commitment and all that, and decided that I'll support you all the way up. So congratulations to the young man, and we thank the Bekwai MP, Ralph Puku Oduse, for the gesture.
0: Yeah. Yeah.
1: Many more of such should continue.
0: Yeah.
1: DOG losses Kojo Opon Kroma, death Sami Jeffy. Come to Parliament. Stop hiding. So Kojo Opon Kroma said, if you don't have anything to hide, come to the people's representative and come and account. Let's ask you questions and answer the questions and prove that you don't have anything to hide. That's for social media. Everybody can sit on social media and write whatever they want.
0: Yeah.
1: But for purposes of accountability,
0: come to Parliament.
1: Come to the people's representatives. And come and prove that you have nothing to hide over there. Okay.
0: Let's see how he responds to this.
1: Okay. Yes. RNAQ case. Miss Quay petitioned CJ over conduct of judge. And I spoke about this during the governor's report.
0: Yeah.
1: FIDA petitions speaker on spousal rights. I spoke about this as well. It's also linked to the Richard Nee Amakwe case.
0: Yeah.
1: It is coming from there, for which reason the Federation of International
0: Lawyers,
1: Women Lawyers, are petitioning the speaker. PDD Imani commend MPP for policy committees. And so that is also captured on the front page of the Source newspaper today. I believe I can do one last paper before I yield to you.
0: Okay.
1: And my choice will be. I believe it will be Dailygist.
0: Okay.
1: Dailygist is Fortune Alimis Dailygist.
0: Mm.
1: And Customs Commissioner takes center stage at WCO conference in Sierra Leone. And so Ghana's Customs Commissioner is in Sierra Leone participating in conference.
0: Okay.
1: MPP clears air over policy committee appointment controversy. Story comes a picture of Dr. Mahamadou Bawumia. He's a former vice president and presidential candidate of the New Patriotic Party election 2028. Mm. Atuforsen fumes over 85 million Ghana City transit goods saga. Atuforsen is still fuming.
0: He fumbles. Atuforsen fumbles. Yes.
1: What was I seeing? I see.
0: Yeah.
1: But I thought Atuforsen was forcing. Why are they trying to let him fumble? I don't like that.
0: Hmm.
1: He was forcing. Let's let him remain
0: forcing.
1: At the point of forcing.
0: Okay.
1: Not fumbling. Please. We don't like that.
0: Okay.
1: Bring finance minister for debate upon Nkrumah replies Sami Jeffy. Minority takes cocoa fight to central region. Wager Children's Hospital contractor dares Ministry of Health over inflated claims. Last Saturday, there was a very interesting question that was asked.
0: Okay.
1: So the interesting question is that we have built a hospital.
0: Yeah.
1: The building is sitting there.
0: Yeah.
1: Some international organization that helped us says that there was some kind of inflation or inflation of prices.
0: Yeah.
1: Give or take. Yes, accept. We agree. There was. So what happens?
0: Yeah.
1: Because of that, we will not operationalize the hospital,
0: yeah.
1: Or we will break down the building because the prices were inflated. The building is already sitting there.
0: So make it operational and deal with the issues later.
1: And deal with whoever inflated the prices.
0: Mm.
1: But the inflation of the price is not an excuse for the hospital not to be operationalized.
0: Mm.
1: Whoever gave the one who wrote that response from the Ministry of Health that wisdom to write it, that person needs to be investigated.
0: Mm.
1: Because there was no wisdom in that statement, if you ask me. The building is sitting there.
0: Yeah.
1: Operationalize the hospital. People need to get health care.
0: Exactly.
1: Deal with that. And then after that, anybody who committed a crime by inflating prices, prosecute the person.
0: Yeah. And I had my take on this, I think, last week, Thursday, when we dealt with the issue. And I think it has to work. I mean, we cannot keep the hospital there like that when people are suffering and kids need to go there, parents need to go there. And this facility is just sitting there and we are giving excuses, flimsy excuses for not operationalizing it. Well,
1: I rest my case.
0: Mm. Let me start with the Daily Graphic. Make Ghana your gateway to Africa, Governor tells global investor community. The Mirror celebrates mothers at Labadi Beach Hotel, a story on page 13. NAT condemns assault on three teachers by soldiers. That's where That's not a good thing. The banner headline, xenophobia threatens African trade unity, foreign minister. There's a picture of Kujato Ablakwa on the front page of the Daily Graphic. Now, to the Daily Guide, women stripped naked in military brutalities. Think tanks commend NPP's policy committee. There's a picture of Dr. Mahmoud Bawumia there. The banner headline, he, Schofield, settles $22 million workers' entitlement. That's a good one. RNAQ divorce case, feeder petition speaker over spousal rights bill. And police officer interdicted for defiling daughter. Ah, can you believe that, Wilberforce? Police officer interdicted for defiling daughter.
1: Well, I think it is his stepdaughter.
0: Even if it is so,
1: I believe that from the story that I read,
0: yeah,
1: it does not justify it either way.
0: Yeah.
1: But I'm just saying
0: very
1: that
0: animalistic.
1: People feel people become irresponsible when they think that things are not directly theirs.
0: Mm.
1: So they become irresponsible towards it.
0: Yeah.
1: How can you be irresponsible towards the daughter of your wife?
0: Wife.
1: Assuming that it's not your biological daughter.
0: Daughter, yeah.
1: How can you be this callous about the daughter of your wife?
0: The Ghanaian publisher is also here. OB Amoah chairs NPP's electoral committee. Banner headline, minority moves cocoa fight to central region. RNAQ divorce saga, ex-wife drugs judge before CJ. And upon Nkrumah, Sami Jemfi showdown over BOG 2025. Losses story on page 3 of the paper. And weeds take over 1D1F starch factory. Okay, so that story is also captured here by the Ghanaian publisher. The new publisher is also here. Big men bribed to start Dumso, Napo sues accusers. And yes, I think that sometimes we need to take those stance, and so you don't speak in vacuum. You just don't wake up and be talking anyhow. If you have evidence, bring it to court and let's see how it goes. Black Sherif wins Artist of the Year again. Okay, so that was at the TGMA. Minority intensify fight for cocoa farmers. Upon Nkrumah chairs NPP policy committee, and NIA shutdown fears as workers declare indefinite nationwide strike. Okay. The new center is here. Kolebu critical care in crisis. Acute ventilator shortage threatens critical patient survival. It's not a good thing. Kolebu there is huge to be experiencing some of these things. I mean, we don't have to be going through such crisis. Kolebu Teaching Hospital is not a small hospital that we should be in such crisis, so much so that there's an acute ventilator shortage, which is threatening critical patient survival. Something must be done quickly. If the minister is listening, Honorable Minister Kando, do something about this quickly, at once, quickly. 700 data centers needed for Africa's fintech push. Mensa Puku, Mahama cuts short for 1,000 units housing project in Kumasi. Story on page 3 of the new center. BOG to introduce separate fintech legal framework, according to Dr. Siaba, who is the governor of the Bank of Ghana. And Fitch lifts Ghana to B with positive outlook. Bawumia competitors accept 2028 campaign rules. And moving on to the Daily Statesman, Chimberima admonishes NDC NPP over weaponizing social media against Ghana's moral fiber. And former

0: 2028 battle. Okoboy jumps into wager hospital controversy, challenges procurement allegations, and NIA staff defy authorities, declare nationwide shutdown. And medical laboratory workers union names three demands following appointment of acting lab head. Confusion erupts over reopening of whole central mosque. And South Africa president faces call to resign after court ruling. Let's move on to the Metroland stronger border controls story on page 10. Aaron Kano urges custom chiefs at 32nd WCO WCA. And fake renter vanishes with Kia Rio after test drive. Police hunt suspect Itanza. Hey, imagine you went for a test drive and then you ran away with a car. This one must be looked for. But what under what conditions would you give your car out, you know, for a test drive? I mean, you can't just give it to the person. There should be some, you know, measures that could that will not allow anybody to run away with a car. I don't know how it is done though, but I don't think it's the best. Something must be done. This person must be found at all cost. Okay. Minority takes Cocoa Fight to Central Region. 42,000 plus primary GHS teachers lack teaching qualifications. NTVC or NTCV is actually saying this. Okay, so something must be done about it. The Inquisitor is also here. Things fall apart. Part one, uneasy calm at GRA as Commissioner General plays Mr. Nice Man. And dignity in hard work, Ejiji Tamaklo confirmed as NPA CEO. Okay. Gold board targets $400 million weekly gold purchases under GANRAP. That's according to Sami Jemfi. And Julius Debra reaffirms Ghana-China relations. So those are stories on the front page of the Inquisitor newspaper. I'll come back to you shortly so you take us to the asasiradio.com website and then the international front. The national voice is also here. GJA welcomes Ghana's press freedom gains, warns against attacks on journalists. Bwache Jako calls for unity ahead of NPP's 2028 bid. And social media politics becoming a threat to Ghana's moral fabric. Paul Chimberima warns NDC, NPP. And RNAQ divorce case. Speaker of Parliament expresses concern as FIDA presents petition for passage of spousal rights bill. Okay, the Supreme newspaper. If you are confident, appear under oath. Upon Nkrumah dare Sami Jemfi. If you are confident, appear under oath. And don't be hiding behind social media and be saying things. I've not declined Baomye's co-chair appointment, Kennedy Japon. That's a good one. Lomote family demands answers 18 months after Laboni demolition. And MIF CEO Taurus Newmont's Ahafo North Mine eyes stronger mining partnerships. And traders fear publican AI system could collapse businesses. All on the front page of the Supreme newspaper. Wilberforce, let me come back to you as you take us to asasiradio.com.
1: On asasiradio.com, there's a very disturbing lead story where the police has detailed how Ayam Furi sub-chief died after self-inflicted gunshot at funeral. And so this viral video shows this chief literally shooting himself because he thought that he was bulletproof. But unfortunately, he lost his life as a result of that gunshot inflicted on himself, by himself. May his soul rest in perfect peace.
0: Okay.
1: Greater Kumasi gets power upgrade as ECG commissions 37 transformers. That is good news for Kumasi. And the other stories here, sector committees to be fully operational after 25th May inauguration, MPP. And MPP clarifies leadership list in controversial sector committee rollout. And so the General Secretary of the MPP has been speaking to address this matter. And I believe that it should bring the matters to rest. I've seen that Palgrave Bwache Dankwa has written an article in that regard. I'm very sure that that article should be...

0: on Asasi Radio shortly.
1: Okay.
0: AI is reshaping public life and administration. TOP Mami Yatiwa is the one speaking there. Senior police officer who has been in various capacities, now serving at the Ministry of the Interior, I believe.
1: Yeah.
0: Okay. So on the international front, China is learning from the U.S. war in Iran. The war is offering a window into how the U.S. military operates under fire and the demands of modern warfare. And it says that at least one American headed to Nebraska from hantavirus hit ship presumed positive. Here's what we know. CNN is reporting that. And then there are other stories. So if you look at BBC, for example, Trump calls Iran's response to U.S. proposal to end war totally unacceptable. President Trump says that, I am not taking that. I'm not taking that. All right. I have seen that my very good friend, Kevin Amos Annan, sent me some information that he wants me to mention. And if I don't do, I believe I'll have a query. And so I'm looking for it. I'll definitely mention it. It looks like there are employment figures coming out of the United States of America over the month under review.
1: Okay.
0: And it looks like there's a lot of progress in terms of job creation and job opportunities that have been created under the Trump administration. Okay, how come I'm not finding this thing? Okay, I'm going to get beaten for not doing this. Okay, yes, I found it. Okay, so it says that U.S. jobs rise 115,000 in strongest 2 months gain since 2024. U.S. at 150, and that is Bloomberg.
1: Mm-hmm.
0: And this one is the Wall Street Journal. U.S. at 115,000 jobs with solid hiring across sectors. And then there is political upside, upside surprise, job growth surges for Trump's economy. And CBS News, employees added, employers, I should say, added 115,000 jobs in April, blowing past forecast. So those are the developments happening in the U.S. and in terms of job creation. The followers of Trump believe that these are hardcore achievements, and we should be talking about them just as much as we talk about his war in Iran.
1: Okay. All right. Thank you. Thank you very much. Let's get on to the phone lines now. And I have Frederick from Aloga joining us. Frederick, good morning.
2: Hey, good morning, Eko.
1: Yes, sir.
2: Today is Monday.
1: Yeah.
2: Have you started counting your fingers? When the month will end or weekends will come.
1: Charlie.
2: Don't worry. Friday is just around the corner. It will come soon. You are owing me, you know.
1: Yeah, I know, right?
2: You are owing me Abigail plus my something.
1: Yeah.
2: Good morning to my brother over for Sasari. Good morning to you and your crew. Echo.
1: Yes.
2: I would like to say congratulations to the two of our own, Enam Hajivodu Shi. Do you understand that word?
1: No.
2: Enam Hajivodu Shi.
1: Mm-hmm.
2: It's a strong word, though.
1: What's the meaning?
2: Someone who, you know, actually, I don't know, possessed by the musical spirit of the gods of the land.
1: Okay.
2: You understand? That is the meaning of Haji Vodushi.
1: Okay.
2: And also to Morganero for winning and Sang Artist of the Year.
1: Okay.
2: I'm so happy for them. And now for that matter, Vocalist of the Year. Congratulations to them this morning.
1: Okay.
2: And I can't forget my personal person, the overall artist of the year, Blacko. He's my friend.
1: Yeah.
2: Yes, I like this guy a lot. And one of these days, I am planning to invite him to one of the occasions in the voter region.
1: Okay.
2: So kudos to all of them. They deserve it.
1: Okay.
2: Echo.
1: Mm-hmm.
2: As for Sammy James issue, I don't want to even talk about it. Wilberforce asked the most important question already. You know, you have the fat, or you have the capability or the capacity. You know much about the economy. But yet, you go ahead, you sold our good, the reserve good, and you incur losses. Come to Parliament and tell us how on earth that you sold our good and incur losses. Come and tell us. You are running away. You went for lawyers and people in Parliament to defend you, to protect you from coming to Parliament. But yet, you have a platform. The moment you have a platform, radio or TV platform, you wanted to talk. Now you are asking a whole Kojon Ponkuma, how can a village Syria caller compare himself with Kojon Ponkuma? Osami Jeffrey don't know his level. He don't know he's just a village Syria caller. He don't deserve to even to speak on Atati Radio. Because the guy, always when this guy speaks, he never makes sense. Always, this guy is just a pathological liar. He speaks lie all the time. With that part, I want to know, Napoke, was he able to pay Honorable Matthew Opoku Frempre? After the court awarded the judgment for him to, awarded the fund for him to pay Napo, was he able to pay? This is the person that we know as Amis Jemfi. He cannot compare himself with Kojon Ponkuma. There is a vast difference.
1: Okay.
2: There's a difference between Angloga and Accra.
1: Okay.
2: The gap is too gapping. You understand?
1: Okay. All right.
2: Well, fast forward, Echo.
1: Mm-hmm.
2: I don't know. We have chiefs who are mad people. Until I'm seeing one who is attacking Dr. Baumia. This chief should not come to politics if he will know he's a chief. He should stay in his corner. If not, we are going to bully him. He cannot. He's making a lot of people comment against Dr. Baumia, somebody who will say he's a chief. For us, this man is just a madman.
1: Oh, no. You don't say somebody is a madman. I mean, when he can't prove it. I mean, he expresses his opinion, and if you disagree with him, that's nice. That's okay. But don't call him mad and all. Frederick, thank you very much for calling. But Salifu from Janga, good morning.
3: Yes, good morning, my brother. How are you?
1: Yeah, I'm fine.
3: Great. And then for the opportunity to also contribute. And the yearly, let me start from the appointment made by the MPP Pravera into various committees moving forward towards the general elections. I want to say that the appointments are good, but I don't know whether the people have already been consulted before the appointment. I'm saying it because I recollect the last one that they did, and the people that were designated as spokesperson. From my end here, I can say that many of the people who were designated for communication failed woefully. They failed the MPP and the flag bearer woefully. Because none of the people that I wanted to speak to was ready to speak to us on Wale FM to explain some of the policies to the people here, except one of the deputy communicators from Savannah region, who is also vying for the National Women Organizer Portion of the New Patriotic Party. She was the only person that were able to speak to. So I think that the Black Era must not just appoint people, but you should make sure that they are ready to work for the betterment of the party. Now, my brother, I don't know whether it's like because some of us are calling from the countryside, some of our views are not important.
1: Right.
3: Because remember, I mentioned to you that what the president said about the air cloud was lies, where he said that he has asked school feeding program to buy the eggs and feed our children. You should have contacted school feeding program to find out the strategy that has been put in place to do that. But he didn't do it. And now, I've seen another headline on City TV, City FM, that government is exploring egg powder to avert the egg blight. It means that what I said, the president said about buying the eggs was a lie. When they have dyed the eggs, government will not be thinking about egg powder again. And that is not external issue that appears proper. It's also a lie. There's no way they're going to do it. Now, on the issue of the president, you remember last year or earlier, he said that government was going to provide free fertilizer to all farmers because he's aware that there's a problem about their farm produce. And I said the president lied. That was not going to be possible. Are you aware as to speak? Some farmers have started applying their farm fertilizers. Where is the government fertilizer? As to speak, some farmers have started applying fertilizer on their farm. Where is the mama fertilizer? Not even a bowl of fertilizer has been sent to any part of the country to be given to farmers. So this, what I've been saying about the man, people can lie to us before you think that we are good. There's nothing that this man is trying to do for this country.
1: All right, thank you very much, Salifu from Janga. Nixon from Tema, good morning.
4: Good morning, Echo.
1: Yeah, go ahead.
4: How are you?
1: I'm fine.
4: Echo.
1: Yes.
4: So, are we being told that other operational expenses or whatever, if it's a loss, it must be treated differently? Is that what they are telling us? The educated age, is that what they are telling us? So that if a child is supposed to answer a question, that when you see other operational losses, is it part of the total loss? The child will say no. Then the teacher will say it's correct. So this is not proper. Echo. This is not proper. Why are we, and why are the MDs so fixated about dealing with issues concerning the DOG? I mean, when they were in opposition, they ran fire and tender when the NPP were talking about the DUG's losses. So what has changed? I mean, I'm surprised. Some of the things I read on Facebook this past weekend, we must all stop going to school. If that is the case, then whenever there is an issue, we do it NDC and NPP so that the issue will be irrelevant in our space. Because, you see, we should have the moral courage to say that, no, this is wrong, this is correct, on principle. And then also for educational purposes, whatever we are doing today has consequences for tomorrow. We cannot today defend this and say it is wrong when we know that in accounting principles, in factoring losses, all the losses come together to get the total loss. Every loss on the balance sheet should have to go into the total loss for us to know what we were able to get as a revenue after we do the subtraction. But I want to say that, okay,
1: yeah,
4: the kind of things we are hearing and seeing, mm-hmm. it is no war. I heard you talking about soldiers assaulting some teachers.
1: Mm.
4: Echo, this is one thing on my heart. Assault in uniform, I don't like it.
1: Mm.
4: Yes, and I think that we should have a society when we disagree, we find a way to resolve.
1: Yeah.
4: And not necessarily because I am in a uniform or I am a macho person, I think I'm stronger than you, so I will assault you. It is wrong. It is wrong and we should condemn it. And so, yes, please, we always call on you to defend us. These things, I mean, when you see your own fellow Ghanaian and there's a disagreement, you think that they're not doing properly, at least arrest them and hand them over to the police. Mm. But you rather train to defend the sovereignty of your country, the people within that country, you are assaulting them just because you are in uniform or you think you are stronger than them. We must condemn this.
1: Mm.
4: Thank you very much.
1: Right. Welcome, Nick Zinishen, for joining us this morning. 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All right, we still have... Okay, I think we're unable to make any more calls now because our time is up. Let me go to Wilberforce. Finally, Wilberforce, thank you very much for joining us. You have anything you want to say? You have 60 seconds to do that.
0: Oh, well, I just think that we should settle this Bank of Ghana matter and just put it behind us and accept that our central bank made losses. We are looking forward to 2026. By the time we are reviewing 2026 report in April, May 2027, we don't want to hear that the Bank of Ghana made operational loss of 15.6 million and other comprehensive income losses of 90 million. Okay. And then we'll have to now come and do addition and all those kind of things. We don't want that. Let there be no loss. But from what I'm seeing, it appears that next year, Bank of Ghana will make loss again. We should expect it.
1: Okay. All right. Thank you. Thank you very much, Wilberforce, for joining us. The news review, it returns tomorrow here on the Asase Breakfast Show. But your dream property is waiting. 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

0: And the man, Kelvin Saki, is here today. Welcome, Kelvin. Good morning. How are you?
1: Good morning, Eko.
0: You're fine, eh?
1: Yeah, very well.
0: Okay. You needed a break.
1: Yeah, I needed it.
0: Okay. You were granted.
1: Yeah, yeah. That look is given. I miss you.
0: I wish I could get this break some.
1: The look on your face is giving. I miss you.
0: Why?
1: Yeah, you look like you are happy for me. You're happy to see me
0: not?
1: Here.
0: Why not? Why not? I'm just that I'm envious of you, you know. I wish I could also be granted some 1 week to go and sleep and come.
1: You also come hopefully soon.
0: When?
1: Yeah. I'll step in for you. It takes a certain grace and protocol. I'll help you with that.
0: All right. Charlie, so who are we celebrating today? Well, good to see you back.
1: Thank you very much, Eko. Mm. Well, there are a lot of personalities on my list today. Let me begin from in-house. Today appears to be the birthday of Fritz Delanyo Amegashi, the host of the Big Bulletin. Austin Day and the birthday. And to Fritz, may God richly bless you and give you all that your heart so much desires. Also celebrating his birthday.
0: And he shouldn't come to this house today.
1: Empty-handed. Njo, Eko.
0: Fritz.
1: Fritz, you know,
0: Delanyo Amegashi.
1: Yeah.
0: I hope you are listening.
1: He has to be listening. He has to be listening.
0: Happy birthday to you.
1: Yeah, so the message is simple. We'll pray for you. We'll give you all the grace you need, but don't come here empty-handed.
0: Yeah.
1: So happy birthday to you, Fritz. Also, celebrating his birthday today is Mr. Titus Ajay. Does it ring a bell? DJ Rainy.
0: Oh.
1: Yeah.
0: Titus Sardin.
1: Titus.
0: Oh,
1: Titus.
0: Me Titus.
1: After he got married, he said his name is Mr. Titus.
0: Oh,
1: yeah, so.
0: Titus.
1: Yeah.
0: Charlie, good morning. Happy birthday to
1: yeah,
0: you.
1: Yeah, indeed, DJ Rainy birthday. Yeah, so happy birthday.
0: DJ Rainy.
1: Yeah, going out to DJ Rainy as well.
0: Yeah. He was one of the guys who helped me settle really well here.
1: Yeah. Even myself, particularly on this show.
0: Yeah.
1: So happy birthday going out to DJ Rani. Now to a personal friend of mine, he was my assistant back at Sekendi College when we held the Boys Refreshing Pro. Mm. Leonard Henry Darcy, he's a very, very tall guy. Mm. He's now, these days, he's now committed to the work of God. He's a preacher man. He's also one who has been contributing a lot to the work of God of late. So happy birthday to Leonard Henry Darcy, all the way in Takrady. May God richly bless you, bro. More anointing and more oil to do your work. Mm. Now, let me turn to the sports front. Mm. It's the birthday of Andres Iniesta.
0: Oh.
1: Yeah, today he turns 42.
0: A legend.
1: Yeah. Today he turns 42. So, happy birthday to Andres Iniesta. I was watching Pedri play last night, and I was just seeing flashes of Iniesta all around. Yeah, so happy birthday to Andres Iniesta. Also on the list, it's the other side of Spain, Madrid.
0: Okay.
1: It's the birthday of Thibaut Courtois.
0: Oh.
1: Yeah, Thibaut Courtois celebrates his birthday today. I think today he turns 32.
0: Okay.
1: So happy birthday to Thibaut Courtois. And then finally, the man who was named, or who we have the Puskas Award named after.
0: Okay.
1: Today would have been Ferenc Puskas's birthday.
0: Okay.
1: He was born on this day in the year 1903. So happy birthday to the late Ferenc Puskas. I think these are the celebrants on the sports front as well.
0: Okay, do I have any here? Yes, it's the birthday of Victor Senaya. Victor Senaya of Class Media Group. Happy birthday to you, Uncle Victor. To also Bill Olens. Bill Olens, proud MOBA. Happy birthday to you, Bill Olens. To Kobi Asma. He's a proud Santa Clausian and a very good friend of mine. Mm. Kobi Asma, happy birthday to you. Also to Ricky Bay, KKA Dickman, happy birthday to you. Ricky Dixon Bake, happy birthday. And also to William Hughes Stay, happy birthday to you as well. And there's another one here. I need to quickly get it. Where is it? Okay. Right. So it's also the birthday of Dr. Angela Ajua Ejewa.
1: Mm.
0: Dr. Angela Ajua Ejewa, happy birthday. With blessings, long life, and good health, and more wings. And this one is coming through to you from Yao Opoku Mensa. To you, Dr. Angela Ajua Ejewa. May you live long. Mm. And then, this one. Supposed to do this. Okay, happy birthday, blessed one, to Ekia Ajapa Enchi of Wood Street in London.
1: Mm.
0: Wishing you God's blessings and all that you wish for yourself. Ekia Adrapa entry. You are loved and appreciated. And this one is coming through to you from your sister and your friend, Rabi. She says she loves you so much. And may all the good things in life find you. Ekria Adrapa entry. All the way in London. Happy birthday to you. Okay, so those are our celebrants for today. What do we say to all of these wonderful people?
1: We wish them peace of mind, long life, good health, and plenty money.
0: And I like the energy now. It's good to take a rest, though. So you come with some energy. Eh?
1: Oh, yeah.
0: It looks like Arsenal, they've won the league.
1: Oh, yeah. If City would have won it, they have won long ago. They themselves are not finding it easy with keeping up with the title race. So I believe that it is Arsenal's title to seal. With just two games remaining, they have done it.
0: And there's this conspiracy, you know, that you know, Crystal Palace will be playing in the conference.
1: Yeah, in the final. Yeah.
0: And then, when they play Arsenal, one of the clauses in Eze's contract is that if Eze is part of the team that wins the
1: Premier League for Arsenal,
0: Crystal Palace should be earning some £10 million. So, and knowing that they also play City, right?
1: Yeah.
0: Knowing that they are playing Arsenal, that game
1: possibly could determine the title race. Yeah.
0: And they gain some £10 million from Arsenal's win.
1: Okay. Onye sikanti na yellow bra.
0: So where look, it put Crystal Palace in the very
1: for a club of Crystal Palace standard.
0: And you know they are going to play some 3 days before
1: the Conference League,
0: the final.
1: Yeah.
0: So
1: for a club of Crystal Palace caliber,
0: it makes sense that they assemble a winning team.
1: Oh yeah.
0: And then
1: $10 million means something for them. I mean,
0: go to City, come challenge.
1: City in here, just go and take the money, bottle the thing.
0: Yeah.
1: Give Arsenal the trophy. That's it.
0: That's corruption. All right, so he's coming through with the very latest in the world of sports. The classic one, there's this one-way traffic.
1: I can't go out quickly.
0: What's a one camp one? I can't go too close. I'm going to park in go away. I'll be back after that. Stay on. This is the Sassy Breakfast Show.

0: Hello, good morning and welcome to Sports Now, your go-to breakfast sports wrap live on Asas Radio 99.5 in Accra and frequency 98.5 in Kumasi. My name is Kelvin Saki. In our top stories this morning, Medeama move closer to league glory as hearts hope fade. Elsewhere, sports minister calls for greater world athletic support for Africa. In European football, Barca crown La Liga champions after El Clasico victory. And in boxing, Daniel Dubois reclaims world title after epic comeback victory. Into the details of today's stories, let's begin from home as always. Medeama SC have taken a major step towards the Ghana Premier League title after edging Basakioli Stars 1-0 in a 10-1 derby. Kingsley Bryan scored a decisive second half goal as Ibrahim Tanko's side restored their 2-point lead at the top with only 2 matches remaining. Hearts of Oak, however, saw their slim title hopes officially end after a frustrating goalless draw against Ediana FC at the Accra Sports Stadium. Elsewhere, younger Apostles boosted their survival chances with a narrow 1-0 victory over Nations FC, while Hearts of Lions revived their campaign in emphatic fashion, trashing FC Samartex 1996 in a 3-0 scoreline. Also, Vision FC strengthened their survival push with a convincing 3-0 victory over Kerala United in Tema. At the Swedro Sports Stadium, Swedro Blacks rescued a dramatic 1-0 draw against Bethlehem United thanks to a stupid time equalizer from Eric Wiafidakwa. Asante Kotoko also returned to winning ways with a comfortable 2-0 victory over already relegated 11 Wonders at the Bayara Sports Stadium, while Brecombe Chelsea continued their resurgence with a hard-fought 1-0 win over Dreams FC. With just 2 games remaining, both the title race and relegation battles remain wide open, setting up a thrilling end to the Ghana Premier League season. Let's do some post-match reactions from the Accra Sports Stadium now. Kelvin Asiasbe was named the man of the match in their game against Ediana FC. After the game, the defender admitted the team has improved offensively after dropping more points through another draw. The result are to Hearts of Oak's growing number of stalemates this season, a tally of 15 that could have helped their chances in the title race if results had gone their way. Kelvin Osiasibe.
1: We don't know what happens at times. We have drawn a lot of games at home. So coming into this game, I think our focus was to win the game, but quite unfortunately, we drew with them. And also, draw is better than lose. So we accept it and look forward to the next game, which is Samartex. I think we work on our attacks mostly because, as everybody knows, Hearts of Oak is having the best defensive team this season. So I think going into next season, I think maybe they will do some adjustments to boost the team and also for the team next season to do things right.
0: Well, so those were the words of Hearts of Oak's defender, Kelvin Osiasibe. We'll bring you more reactions from the Ghana Premier League weekend. In national team news, the Black Princesses have booked their place at the FIFA Under 20 Women's World Cup in Poland after holding Uganda to a 1-0 draw in Kampala to seal a 3-2 aggregate victory. Uganda took an early lead through Sylvia Kabene in the 6th minute and looks set to force the contest further after Ghana were reduced to 10 players following Margaret Yeboah's red card in the 68th minute. But the Princesses showed resilience and determination with Linda Osu and Sa scoring a stunning equaliser in the 78th minute from a corner kick to silence the home crowd. The result confirms Ghana's 8th appearance at the FIFA Under 20 Women's World Cup, adding previous participations in 2010, 2012, 2014, 2016, 2018, 2022, and 2024. Away from there, we switch our focus to athletics because Sports and Recreation Minister Kofi Adams has scored on World Athletics to strengthen support for Africa through capacity building programs ahead of the African Athletics Championships in Ghana. The minister emphasized the need for greater investment in coaching, athlete development, technical training and sports infrastructure to help African nations compete at the highest level. The 2026 African Athletics Championship will be set at the University of Ghana Stadium from the 12th of May to the 17th and is expected to attract nearly 1,500 athletes and 500 officials from 54 African countries. The competition is said to become one of Africa's biggest sporting events on the continent, with organizers intensifying preparations to ensure a successful championship. For now, let's hear the Sports and Recreation Minister, Kofi Adams.
2: We, however, will continue to ask for capacity building because it is key. Sports keep changing. Sports keep changing all the time, and we need to continue to help in capacity building. It is not for the lack of it, but we believe that when the world thinks together and identify all the challenges of various continents, we will be able to work together as a team.
0: In World Cup news now, players making their first appearance at this summer's FIFA World Cup will wear a special debut patch on their jerseys as part of a new collectible initiative introduced by FIFA. Stars including Ellen Broad, Haaland, Lamine Yamal, among other players, are expected to wear the patches during their first World Cup matches. The patches will be removed after each player's debut appearance and transformed into exclusive trading cards and their new partnership involving Fanatics and Tops. Several nations, including Cape Verde, Curacao, Jordan, and Uzbekistan, will make their World Cup debuts, while countries such as Scotland, Norway, and Paraguay return after long absences. The initiative is expected to create more than 600 debut collectible cards from the 2026 tournament alone. Now let's do European club football, beginning with results and talking points from the English Premier League. The title race remains alive after Arsenal secured a dramatic 1-0 victory away to West Ham United. A second-half strike from Leandro Trossard proved decisive as the Gunners restored their 5-point lead at the top and kept their hopes of a Premier League title and a Champions League double firmly on track. Elsewhere, Nottingham Forest stretched their unbeaten run to 8 matches after a hard-fought 1-1 draw with Newcastle United. At Turf Moor, Aston Villa missed a chance to strengthen their push for a top-5 finish after being held by a 2-2 draw to already relegated Burnley. In other results, Manchester City defeated Brentford 3-0. Brighton Hove Albion also cruised past Wolverhampton Wanderers in the same scoreline, while AFC Bournemouth edged Fulham 1-0 away from home. At Anfield, Liverpool and Chelsea also played out a 1-1 draw, another key clash from an action-packed Premier League weekend. In post-match reactions from punditry after the game between Arsenal and West Ham United, Ian Wright believes the current Arsenal side could surpass the legendary Invincible as the greatest team in the club's history if they secure both the Premier League and the UEFA Champions League titles. The former Arsenal player praised the progress of Mikel Arteta's team, insisting a historic league and European double would place the current squad above the iconic unbeaten side of the 2003-2004 season. The Invincibles, led by Arsene Wenger, remains one of the most celebrated teams in football history after completing an entire season without defeat. However, Wright believes winning both England's top flight title and Europe's biggest competition in the same season would elevate this Arsenal generation into a class of its own.
3: You actually said, I think, that they would be go down as the greatest team,
4: I think so,
3: in Arsenal's history.
5: No, he said in football history.
6: I didn't pick you up on that, right? You go more than the Invincibles that went unbeaten in a whole season.
4: Yeah, simply because this team have got the capability of, if they can win it, they'll be invincible in the Champions League. If they can win that and win the Premier League, and that team, the Invincible team, as great as they were with their individuals, this team will surpass them with what they've done, because they'll have done something that that team hasn't done, and they've got to get a lot of credit for that, for what they've been through in the journey to get to here with the manager. Obviously playing a very good PSG side, and it's going to be a real battle of styles, but they have got themselves there and they deserve to be there. They deserve to be where they are now because they've gone through it, like I say, for the 3 years. They've built this squad. They've got the players on the bench to help to come on and finish, like Mikel says, and they've done it up to this point. So if they can finish it off, which I'm praying that they can, of course they have to go down as the best team in Arsenal's history.
0: So those are the words of Ian Wright there. Let's now cross over to Spain, where FC Barcelona have been crowned champions of La Liga after defeating arch rivals Real Madrid 2-0 in the El Clasico at Spotify Camp Nou, with goals from Rashford and Ferran Torres in the first half. The victory secured Barca's 29th league title and opened up an unassailable 14-point lead at the top with 3 matches still to play. It also marked the first time in history that Barca have mathematically sealed the La Liga title title with a win over Real Madrid in the El Clasico. Under coach Hansi Flick, Barca have enjoyed a remarkable campaign, winning 30 of their 35 league matches so far and scoring a season high of 91 league goals. Youngster Lamine Yamal, alongside Ferran Torres, Robert Lewandowski and Rafinha, played key roles in the title-winning season. Barca have now won 11 consecutive La Liga matches, further underlining their dominance in Spanish football this season. For Hansi Dieter Flick, who is the head coach of the team, he delivered an emotional message after guiding them to victory, revealing he had lost his father on the same day the club secured the win. He says that he's so happy that the team grabbed all 3 points and sealed the title in a Clasico.
7: Moment. No, I will never forget this day. You know, this is it was a tough day for me. It starts with this when my father passed away, but here my team is fantastic. I really love it. This is like a family, and they give everything today, and I'm really proud about also the fans. They're fantastic. It's amazing in this stadium and also in the Clasico against Real Madrid to win the La Liga.
8: What's the most important thing for you tonight?
7: No, I think you can see it. So everyone is. It was not easy because everyone think, okay, we can win this. But Real is a fantastic team, and we played really good. We made the goals in the right moment.
8: Barcelona, congratulations.
0: So those were the words of Hansi Dieter Flick there. Let's now do some boxing news. Daniel Dubois is once again a world heavyweight champion after producing a remarkable comeback victory over Fabio Wardley in a thrilling all-British showdown. Wardley made the brittling start, knocking down Dubois just 10 seconds into the fight before throwing him again in the third round. But Dubois recovered strongly and gradually took control with a series of powerful attacks. Despite suffering a swollen eye and a badly damaged nose, Wardley showed tremendous courage and continued fighting back in a brutal contest that kept fans on the edge. The referee eventually stopped the fight in the 11th round, with Wardley struggling to defend himself, handing Dubois the WBO heavyweight title and his 23rd professional victory. The dramatic encounter has already sparked talks of a rematch, with promoter Frank Warren confirming that a rematch clause is in place. Finally, in basketball, the New York Knicks have booked their place in the NBA Eastern Conference Finals after a dominant 144-114 victory over the Philadelphia 76ers to complete a 4-0 series sweep. The Knicks produced a sensational shooting display, equaling playoff records with 25 three-pointers, including 18 in the first half alone, as they overwhelmed Philadelphia on their home court. Miles McBridge led the score with 25 points and 7 three-pointers, while Jalen Brunson added 22 points in another commanding performance. The victory sent New York into the Eastern Conference Finals for the second consecutive season after years of playoff struggles. For Philadelphia, Joel Embiid scored 24 points despite battling injuries, but the Sixers hope faded early as they failed to cope with the next relentless shooting display. That's how we wrap up sports now this morning, live on Asasa Radio across the country. For more stories, updates, and exclusive content, visit asasaradio.com. Stay in the game, stay with Asasa. DABS continues.

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0: All right, so it's 42 minutes past 7. You're still live here on the Asase Breakfast Show. 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The new Patriotic Party last week announced the formation of 7 standing committees and 23 sector committees as part of a broader effort to strengthen the party's internal governance, improve coordination, and enhance operational efficiency ahead of future political activities. While the committees constituted under the provisions of the party's constitution follow the National Executive Committee and National Council meeting on May 7th, and it features several prominent figures within the party. However, that announcement has also sparked conversations among sections of the party grassroots and supporters over representation, inclusion, regional balance, and whether more appointments are expected. Questions are also emerging about the criteria used in selecting members and how the restructuring aligns with the party's rebuilding efforts after the 2024 elections. We'll be speaking to the party for more. Unfortunately, we have the Deputy General Secretary of the new Patriotic Party, Haruna Mohammed, joining us this morning here on the Asase Breakfast Show. Good morning, sir. Thank you very much for your time.
1: Good morning.
0: Yeah, right. So, I'm sure you've heard the, you know, the things, the conversations people have had to say about this committee and all of that. What informed the timing of the constitution of these standing and sector committees at this stage?
1: Thank you very much. Mm. I would like to say good morning to your cherished listeners and viewers over your social media handles. Everybody will recall that the party on the 19th of July 2025 at the Legon Sports Stadium took a decision to amend the party's constitution. In the amendment of the party's constitution, we introduced new committees for the National Council. Mm. And if you read carefully, after the amendment of the party's constitution, in Article 10.6 of the party's constitution, it reads, and with your permission, I read.
0: Okay.
1: The National Council shall have the following standing committees: Finance Committee, Constitutional and Legal Affairs Committee, Organization Committee, Research Committee, the National Disciplinary Committee, the Birthing Committee, Electoral Affairs Committee, Communications Committee, Political Strategy and Policy Committee, and Security and Intelligence Committee, who shall submit a report of their activities to the National Executive Committee every 6 months for consideration and onward transmission to the National Council. If you look at these particular committees, in 2022, when the current national leaders assumed office, some of these committees were being constituted in line with the party's constitution. With the addition of new committees, it is incumbent for the current executive again to implement in full all the committees as set out in the party's constitution. When the amendments were done, we added some people to the voting process in decision making. We set out sunset clauses to include immediately former officers of the party and other officers, and also increasing the number of the polling stations from 5 to 7, where we indicated the effective date for this particular additions or amendment. So having implemented that, and also the guidelines that have been issued for the party's conduct of our internal elections, we have also implemented the additions to the polling stations and the separation of electoral officers and research officers. the party took a decision from steering committee to implement the decision of the National Delegates Conference in Accra on the 19th of July to make sure all committees that have been stipulated or structured within the party's constitution is being fulfilled. So the party at steering committee nominated names in the spirit of the party constitution to be appointed into those particular roles to direct the affairs of the party and report to the party as and when the party dates are indicated. So it's not a personal decision, it's a constitutional decision, and NEC also recommended to council, and council affirmed most of them. In doing the new the committees, it is incumbent that the party at any point in time, National Council, can review any other committee or maintain the committee as it is.
0: Okay.
1: And this was the basis in which these committees performed. Again, we have the sector committees. These sector committees are not the new committees. These committees have been in existence for some time, even from spanning from 1992. And these were the days or talking points that you'd see that this person is speaking on this particular matter, subject matter. You could hear Apaku, you could hear His Excellency Nana Danko Akufo-Addo, you could hear Pakun Swankuma, you could hear many of these particular stories, D.H. Mensah and co. These were the sector committees that gave them the opportunity to speak on specific matters relating to economy, relating to trade, relating to about, to speak on specific matters relating to economy, relating to trade, relating to environment, relating to, so these

0: of that specific committee in Parliament becomes a co-chair, and somebody also with that expertise in those particular areas are also being appointed to co-chair. It was a decision of National Council not to publish all the list for all the members of the committee, but to publish only the leadership, that is the co-chair, the spokesperson, and the secretaries to those particular committees. So these were the basis on which the National Council took the decision, and the General Secretary signed and published the list to the general public.
1: Hona, how involving was Dr. Baumia, the flag bearer of the party, in arriving at these committees? And again, the criteria used in selecting these members?
0: The flag bearer of the party is somebody who is very integral to all this particular process, most especially the sector committees. These sector committees are going to drive policy. And since the election of the flag bearer, we need to take certain policy decisions with regards to the direction and the vision of the flag bearer.
1: Okay.
0: And the flag bearer is a member of the steering committee. The flag bearer is a member of the National Executive Committee, and the flag bearer is a member of the National Council. The steering committee sees to the day-to-day running of the party, and the flag bearer is hugely represented in those particular committees. And, you know, the direction of the party currently with respect to election 2028 sets on the vision of the flag bearer that is driven by the party spirit. So the flag bearer has a huge say when it comes to the policy committees of the party, which is the sector committees of the party.
1: And so I want to ask, will these committees produce, let's say, a coordinated policy blueprint, you know, for Dr. Baumia's campaign, or they will operate as advisory think tanks for him?
0: Yes, the policy committees will be very integral to Dr. Baumia's campaign, because Dr. Baumia's campaign is sitting on the back of the party. Remember, the party is the one carrying Dr. Baumia to elections. But Dr. Baumia's vision is what the party is going to drive, because he's going to be the next president of the Republic of Ghana. And whatever vision he has must be driven by the party. And the vision of Dr. Baumia must also be hinged on the ideology and the spirit of the New Patriotic Party. So in all the circumstances, all ways that you have put it, Dr. Baumia's vision is very important to the policy directions of the party. And the sector committees definitely would be working on the vision and the direction of the flag bearer. Most of the policy decisions that is going to be taken will have great impact in the party's manifesto as we move forward to the 2028 elections. This is also going to give Dr. Baumia what he's going to say, what he should not say, what things that is implementable, what things can stand the test of time. So policy is very key, and strategy is very key. And that is why these committees will be the driving force of the flag bearer of the party, okay, Dr. Alhaji Mahmoud Baumia.
1: Right. And again, would you say that the factions within the party are adequately represented in these committees?
0: Yes. There are no factions in our party. There is only competing interests.
1: Okay. Let's put it that way.
0: What I want to see is that everybody that has been selected into the committee, we could have selected a lot of people. The party has huge numbers. And, you know, our party is a party that have a lot of intellectuals. As young as 18 years within the party, has an expertise to contribute to the forward march of the New Patriotic Party. So, in most of the times, it's very difficult when we are going into some of these particular selections. And that is why there is a saying that when you are being selected, you are not in the room. And also when you pick a car to drive and you have about 10 drivers, only one will have to drive the car. So there is always a need and there is always a support system. And in doing so, expertise was very key. The expert area of those persons were very key. And then we also look at how this is going to spread and support

0: the systematic growth of the party. So it is very important for everybody to know is that all those that have been selected based on their experts, based on their experience, and we as a party consider them as human resource of the party.
1: Mm. And there are others who have said that the youth are not adequately represented in the committees. How would you react to that?
0: Adequacy is relative.
1: Mm.
0: And you cannot fulfill all minds or how people think. Whichever way you do it, you might not be able to get everybody on board.
1: Okay.
0: We accept that particular criticism, and we will improve next week, given the opportunity to prepare such a list again. But we do know that a lot of people have been selected in these particular instances. Some are not meant to be mentioned, and that is why the National Council took a decision not to mention all the names. But if we are able to open up, like the General Secretary said yesterday, that by 25th of this month, this list probably might be put out for everybody to see. And I must indicate, as a Muslim, I am not going to lie. I am telling you on authority that those lists that the General Secretary is referring to is not a list that is yet to be prepared. It's a list that has been prepared, and it is very detailed and comprehensive.
1: Mm.
0: Most of the names, if we had published all the names, people would have seen that, no, a very detailed work has been done, and it has been very spread, spanning from youth to the elderly, the expertise. In several areas, people will get to understand that, yes, the numbers are huge. However, because of the numbers covering that, you don't also go to war putting up all your names out for people to see who is in that particular war front. So we are very tactical when it comes to this particular matter. But I can assure the general public that the list is very comprehensive. The list is very exhaustive. Though we might not be able to fulfill everybody's will, but I can say on authority that it has been very exhaustive. It has been very inclusive. It has been very spread. And I think that let's give them the opportunity, but there is always the opportunity again to add on and to improve upon. Because as a person, me, I'm a student of quality management, which I believe in continuous improvement. And I don't think that given the opportunity, what I did today, I'll be doing the same thing tomorrow.
1: Mm. What will be your message to party or from party leadership to grassroots supporters who worked so hard for the party but did not see their names included? What would you tell them?
0: What I would say is that every party leader must open your heart to accept open criticism.
1: Mm.
0: Accept it, listen to them, take your time, explain to them, let them appreciate the direction of the party, recognize their effort, recognize their expertise areas, and prepare their minds towards the next opportunity that will be given them. All of us will get the opportunity to serve the party in various capacities, and it is only the time that will define that. I know that people are very much willing now. The party is very attractive to people now. The party is something that people are looking up to because of what this incompetent government is doing.
1: Mm.
0: And I want every party leader to be very open, very assertive to criticism, and accept issues that they think that would be inure or add more to the party. And I want to also tell my colleagues that let's be very patient and let's criticize very wisely, so that at least it will not endanger the peace and forward march of the party. I welcome all those particular criticisms. Many people have said many things, and I think that many of them too are also very legitimate. And the party is listening and taking cognizance of all those particular issues that have been raised.
1: Mm. And I'm sure there will be measures to ensure that these committees do not become ceremonial structures, but they will remain active and effective. I want to find out what measurable outcomes you expect from these committees over the next few months.
0: By 25th of this month, I think that the terms of references and the operational directions of this particular party of these particular committees will be made known to them. As we inaugurate them, they will all be given a certain task and then the work that they are going to do. And as I read the Constitution, you also saw that they were reporting every 6 months to the National Council. And in their report, I think that is going to contain a lot of things. And these particular committees, more especially the Standing Committee, is going to direct affairs. Let's say if you pick communication, this particular Standing Committee is going to make sure that there will be policy, there will be strategy, there will be communication points, there will be... So a lot of things that communicators will do now will be hinged on the activities of this particular committee. So we are trying as much as possible to make sure that these particular committees are very effective. You know that this communication committee is a new committee. What we used to have is a STRATCOM. What we used to have is a directorate. So this particular STRATCOM directorate has been combined. And the advisory committees are also there. But the communications committee is very specific on this particular matter. All of them will be judged or will be measured based on the outcomes. Not just output, but outcomes and impact.
1: At a time when the spotlight is firmly on Dr. Baumia as the flag bearer, what would you tell Ghanaians? What would you like Ghanaians to know that this is really about strengthening his path to leadership? Okay, and again, what would success look like, you know, between now and the next election?
0: You know, the Dr. Baumia I know, who has changed the dynamics of politics in Ghana, the Dr. Baumia I know, who have contributed hugely to His Excellency Nanadu Dankwa Akufo-Addo's government, where he thinks on his feet, where he speaks about facts, where he speaks about data, where he directs his activities to solving problems. Dr. Baumia will utilize this committee as a problem-solving committee. Many people have started regretting that His Excellency Dr. Baumia should have been given the opportunity as far long to be the President of the Republic of Ghana. I am of the strongest conviction that Dr. Baumia, with this particular stage that has been put for him, will make very good use of this particular committee on the back of the party. In a very few days or few weeks to come, you would see that Dr. Baumia, through the party, will be rolling out certain strategies and will be taking the government on very constructively. And this is going to also help to shape the democracy and shape the governance system in our country.
1: Grateful for your time, Haruna Mohammed, Deputy General Secretary of the NPP. We'll keep in touch, and as and when the need be, we'll get back to you.
0: Thank you.
1: Right. So he's the Deputy General Secretary of the New Patriotic Party, speaking to us there, Haruna Mohammed. The NPP is restructuring its internal engine, rolling out standing and sector committees that it says it will strengthen policy direction and sharpen its readiness for power. And with Dr. Baumia as the flag bearer, the question has been, are these committees designed to support his vision? Are they creating new power centers within the party? And at a time when unity and clarity are critical, is this move already attracting internal criticism? Well, he's addressed all of those issues this morning here on the Asase Breakfast Show, live here on 99.5 in Accra, 100.3 in Cape Coast, and 98.5 in Kumasi. It's 3 minutes past 8, and we have a lot more to come on our marathon of interviews here on the Asase Breakfast Show. 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

0: to a deeply tragic and unsettling incident that has shaken the community of Ayamfuri, where a respected traditional leader, Nana Kwabena Otri, has died following a gunshot at a funeral ceremony. Now, what was meant to be a solemn cultural gathering sparked urgent questions about gun safety, you know, long-standing practices involving firearms at funerals, and whether enough is being done to prevent such avoidable tragedies. As investigations continue, the focus is shifting to, you know, some other areas. But I'm joined this morning by Nana Kwesi Opon. He's the Ayamfuri Chirekrum Hine, and then Kwabena Enin Castro. He's the assemblyman for Ayamfuri electoral area, and they are joining us this morning now. We'll speak to Castro shortly, but we'll change the dialect. When we are done, we'll try and, you know, translate all that we've been talking to them about. But I'm told we have Kwabena Enin, Honorable Kwabena Enin Castro. And a payment more watching, what poem today?
1: Being a leader of the youth, you know. Now, would be a mobilization, it would be a media, no, a bit me up to 3 years. And he, Saturday, no, area, no. Now, I'm more better, say, I'm a papa, I'm the media, no, now, I am to be very free. nti mse dos ayina na na na gusu a oye ato ye dia tia ne panyan ba ko na na na to fo e ni mse gusu a o di na bra afi ye ben na na ko fe ya na na a jese o na na sati bleedi nti na o se rushin to the hospital. I didn't do us for about 30 minutes, 40 minutes time. No, doctor, no. I had the confirmation by myself. And now, it's true. I'm in the media.
0: Now, honorable, I can say, I can say, I can say, I can say, rubber bullet in Oshim. I can say, I can say, I can say, I can say, I can say, I can say, I can say, I can say.
1: Police investigations are on the way. And a doctor report also answered that my since we cannot confirm, say that a rare bullet and a rubber bullet and a measure between me. And we are yet to receive the confirmation from the player, you can say that doctor. That's the police force with your investigations are report on the baby out. And no, and the big general. Now yet me a clarify say rare bullet and an air rubber bullet. For now.
0: But your Jinaduka Kremam na main call Nana Kwesi upon oh yeah I am Fury Chairman Chrome Hene.
1: Nana Kwesi upon Kwesi Pong.
0: Yeah, Nana Kwesi upon Mima Chiano pay.
2: A chromot
0: I am Fury Chromot is saying. And traditional council no asem we buy no and am be na motu afa ho honorable Akabibi Kakrache, now at Assembly Ankasa, now a hobby, then I'll who ya, then I'll be to me a catcher after home.
2: Okay. Assembly Ankasa, you started before the beginning of Bantino. Then I'm the guy who was in the commission. They banned and took the two to our current mountain. No matter what the court, in he said, you see a pardon. You do not know.
0: Now, a tour to no away, yes, Sano, Ayana, a chess saying, my enchemukakra, Moody a day, Ankasa.
2: Okay, it's also a yes, because an animal, yeah, I said, I'm not doing kind of thing. Yeah, I said, I said, no, it's not a done to cuckoo.
0: Edena ekroma no eka fa saade wehu omo asembe na omo ka
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0: Honorable,
2: If you do my job, you to organize a cassatro, a movie action on the asset. And I said, I'm not as well, not to organize the best way. If you do not do my job, you're the royal depot.
0: Okay, nana mpacho jina suma mina minko honorable home bisa na semba kuna main sign brow hobium na yemfa enkomo no ensio. 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
0: 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Ewo a year at it is a si
2: Doctor Hanano de Sia Ode in the part of it. If you listen in the man saying for netwa, so omus a crown the paswa. Some amen dua. On the book around the person on best arm. As we saw the time, I was a Anna, Ubia, Ubia, or no one inquired, no other cut to. I know he does the money cut to. No more so cut to, no more. He says, I said, I'm a man. It's me to one of them. Besides, yes, the best arm and there. I said, no more best argument.
0: Nana kwesi pon anope asase radio edawa se bebre se oni atwetwe nkomo echi ye besa ba on chambium. Okay, all right. So that's Nana Kwesi upon Ayamfuri, Chem Kromuhine, and earlier it was the assemblyman for Ayamfuri electoral area, Kwabena Enin Castro. We spoke to them about this tragic incident that shook the community of Ayamfuri on Saturday, where a respected traditional leader has died following a gunshot at a funeral ceremony. So we are told investigations are ongoing, but we've been looking at responsibility regulation and these community awareness, and whether we should be taking a look at some of these cultural practices at our funeral. You know, firearms at funeral, we know is uncommon in some communities, but it's more or less given us a lot of problems these days, and we might have to move a step further and find out whether there are any local guidelines or informal controls that governs how firearms are used at such events. And I don't know whether there was a lapse in safety protocols, who is actually responsible for ensuring that firearms brought to public gatherings are handled properly. And Honorable, the Assemblyman tells us I was rubber bullet for what they know, but they were surprised to see that this was not a rubber bullet, but an actual bullet, and that has taken the life of this man. And whether licensed weapons typically are verified or monitored at these events. I'm sure somebody must be responsible for all of these. Well, this is the Sassy Breakfast Show. 22 minutes past it. We'll still keep an eye on that developing story, and then we'll bring you all that will come out of that. Still here on the Sassy Breakfast Show.

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3: We'll have
2: a lot more to talk about here on the show. Well, we would have to move a step further and then talk about this issue. But, you know, Ghana's rental housing crisis is also under the spotlight. Students and parents raising alarm over what they describe as uncontrolled and exploitative hostel pricing around major universities. Last week, we saw the rent control department stepping in and promising fairness, you know, visiting some hostels. But there are critics who have said enforcement has long been weak and the laws themselves may be outdated. So are we finally seeing real regulation or another round of, you know, warnings without impact? And beyond hostel fees, are both tenants and landlords playing by the rules? We're expected to be speaking to the acting rent. We'll be speaking to the acting rent commissioner, Mr. Frederick Opoku, and I'm told he's joined us already. Thank you very much, Mr. Opoku, for your time here on the Asase Breakfast Show. How are you doing?
4: I am managed by the grace of God.
2: Great. Last week, we saw you embarking on an exercise, you know, visiting hostels here and there. What were your fallouts from some of these visits that you made?
4: Yo, so first of all, let me say a very big thank you to Asase for giving the opportunity to update the public about what's ongoing. Yes, if you quite remember, last 2 weeks or so, we received a petition from NUCS, Student Union, trying to alert us the challenges and the price hikes at the hostel.
2: Mm.
4: And we thought they had a legitimate concern. That is why we thought we should go to the field and ascertain things ourselves. And let me be very frank, I'm sorry to say this, that when we went, the thing that we found out was scary.
2: Mm.
4: It was damaging.
2: Mm.
4: It was worrying. And we think that we need to do an act fast. And we'll act with a sense of urgency to rectify the anomaly.
2: Mm. And what did you find?
4: We realized that hotels across the country and those that are visited,
2: yeah,
4: have been increasing and putting charges that indeed do recourse to law. In the rent act or the rent law, to increase rent, you must apply and you have to assess. There must be grounds on which you are increasing. You realize that to put themselves down and increase their own things without due recourse to law. And that we thought it was not right to do.
2: And I'm told some of the facilities are not even up to standard, and yet they're charging huge sums of monies.
4: If you look at the standard of the room, for example, we went to a place called Supreme Fest around Lagos, and I just measured my foot about 15 or 13 foot by 6. And can you imagine 4 people are inside that room, and they are taking about 4,800 or 3,600 and 4,800. Of 4 people each is paid per semester, and they are paying their own electricity bill.
2: Mm.
4: We thought it was not right. We believe that we didn't get into ourselves as a country, and that is why the control is poised to take action immediately.
2: In your conversations with these landlords and, you know, caretakers of these hostels, what did they tell you?
4: Come again?
2: In your conversations with these landlords and, you know, caretakers of these facilities, what did they tell you?
4: They have nothing to say. What did they say?
2: Mm.
4: It's about I think they were assuming that after they have registered with tourism authority, they can go ahead and do whatever pleases them without any recourse to law. And we are telling them that you have edged. If you want to add anything to your hotel fees, it must be done and done well.
2: Mm.
4: It's also protect the people who are living in the hostel. So you cannot build a hotel and say that you want to charge when you want to add any service. That's what I told them. It's not right. Because if you will, you're wrong. And we are taking action to invite them all to take this meeting and let them know what the law really says. And from going forward, we can do an assessment. Maybe one of the institution of surveyors and people are trained as assessment team in different courses, so to see how we can even what can do to bring the matter to others.
2: Did you at any point had misunderstanding with some of them, and again, how willing are they to correct these infractions?
4: In fact, I didn't go to enforce it, so typically I wouldn't have any problem with them.
2: Okay,
4: I just went there that I have heard about the issue, and to be fair to them, I wanted to understand the reality of the situation, so that I don't sit at the office and hear from one side. And that will not be a good regulator action, but to go to the field. So definitely, there were no any confrontations here. Just that some one or two, like banking hostel at Trigon, were very defiant of even coming out to talk to me. And I also realized that their charges was so much, expensive. And I thought they were running from the evil deeds. And that's why they were running for cover. But I didn't even go there for any enforcement per se, but just to have an entertainment and to understand really what ahead is, what it's happening.
2: Mr. Poku, in the past, Ghanaians have accused the rent control department of weak enforcement and all of that. Why should we believe that this time it will be different?
4: Okay, you should believe because, one, this is the first time one president has appointed a commissioner after 53 years, which has never happened. This is not a miracle. It's a top few plan. And that tells you that the government of John Dramani Mahama is poised to ensure that the rent laws of the Republic of Ghana come to force. I know somehow, some way, rent control over the years, so many years, lack resources. And that's why they are not efficient enough. But today, I'm happy to say that if you come to my office, it's good. There was no office. And I've been assured by my sector minister, I've been assured by the government, I've been assured by all those who matter that they are going to ensure that the ongoing exercises, empowerment, logistical, it would work out.
2: Okay.
4: And I'm so much confident because they have proven to set up the office and I'm moving around. And that's it. Consummating that.
2: So there's a promise of giving you that logistics, the logistical power to enforce compliance.
4: I have 100% assurance from my minister. And I know my minister promises he does. And I don't have any doubt that my minister will appoint me. I don't have any doubt at all.
2: In your rounds, did you find out why these hostels are so expensive, especially the University of Ghana and the University of Professional Studies here in Accra? And why does it keep rising so sharply? Is it about market demand or there are elements of price manipulation?
4: It's about people taking advantage to exploit. Are you okay?
2: Okay.
4: People taking advantage of the way demand and supply to exploit.
2: Okay.
4: Because we have laws that tells you that if you're operating within a particular business environment, there are laws and that you must respect the law. The law does not allow them to be increasing the thing like the way they like. First of all, there must be an assessment. What happened before you are increasing? You must go for an assessment. You don't go for assessment and you're doing your own thing. Because you are throwing the thing. You are doing things on top. So I don't want to talk about demand and supply. Demand and supply is a theory. But the real law is there. But we make sure that assessment will look at economic factors so that hotel operators do not lose. I think we know we spend money to build. So nobody can do an assessment that will let them be negative profit. Therefore, they should do the right thing by giving themselves to be assessed. And when you do the assessment with experts, they will look at what goes in, what comes in. Maybe even what you are changing will be left. Who knows? They subject themselves to the laws and be assessed. And that's why the article 13 or section 13 of the rent law says that every rent or every property owner who rents, no matter what you do, should be assessed. And they are not doing that. That is the cause of the problem.
2: Mr. Poku, talking about law, are laws or rent laws still fit for purpose in today's housing market? Or you think there should be some reforms urgently to make the system work better?
4: I acknowledge that at least since Kwame Nkrumah or this law came into being, Nkrumah's regime, we have now grown, the population has grown, so we have to improve it. But there are some sections that I think is still important and relevant. Example, come and do your assessment. Is it wrong? And there is no law that we can say that we should allow people to come and charge and do their own thing. So the assessment which I'm even acting on is legitimate. And it doesn't mean anything to talk about. You need a review before you can do an assessment. Yes. So I understand. certain portion should be amended. Okay.
2: Yeah.
4: A portion like when they say don't demand more than 6 months, but it is silent on somebody can give. That's what we are now making it. Don't give, don't take. These are some of the amendments we want to say there. Sometimes like hostels, we are proposing that hostels should be registered and regulated by rent control so that we can take full responsibility. But now we look at the pricing, but we don't look at the registration, which is the reserve of the mandate of the tourism authority. These are the things that we want to see change there.
2: You think that we should be moving towards long-term rent control reforms or maybe looking at incentivizing private development instead? What do you think?
4: We should have to look at long-term reforms.
2: Okay.
4: That's when I came to office. I'm looking at long-term reforms and showing how we can do to make sure that we put in mechanisms that will protect the investor very much so that the investor will be happy that he doesn't feel cheated. These are the things that I want to see done. I want to see that landlords are not taking advantage of strategies to explore the system. That's what I'm looking at.
2: In your visits, did they feel that they are being targeted by your office?
4: Come again?
2: In your visits to these landlords, did they feel that you are targeting them?
4: Oh, they may assume because you see they are human beings. So what do they expect? If you see laws being enforced, nobody wants a law to be enforced on them all.
2: Mm.
4: Have you seen somebody that I'm happy that laws are coming? Have you heard it before? I'm a brother.
2: Mm.
4: Have you heard that somebody, the law is coming and said, I'm happy? Law enforcement, come and enforce the law. They may not be happy, but the law is the law.
2: Okay. And so I'm sure you've invited them for a stakeholders meeting.
4: I went there today. From today, an invite, you invite them in batches so that we can say that I believe that it's about dialogue, it's about engagement.
2: Okay.
4: And we won't do anything to do any enforcement, which will be like, you are not fair to them. I think we don't go to the floor with any skewed mindset.
2: Mm.
4: But we need to ensure that they feel that you are fair and that you are acting in a fair manner.
2: Eventually, are we going to see rents come down?
4: You see, what I can see, for example, if you take the hotel matter into perspective,
2: yes,
4: the truth is that all of them have acted illegally and unlawfully.
2: Mm.
4: It respects the fact that their hotel were not affected. And that is why I'm asking that I'm collaborating with some institutions, including the internal institution of surveillance.
2: Okay.
4: For example, who are very good in making assessment,
2: okay,
4: evaluation.
2: Okay.
4: That's why we can now look at your property, whatever you do with it, like hotel, look at the long-term investment of it, and try to sit down with you for four place that you'd be comfortable to pay loan that you have contracted. That's what we are talking about, assessment. Yes.
2: And how long is this going to take? And how soon are we to expect, some changes in how things are done?
4: We are now doing surveillance, so I wouldn't promise tomorrow or the next day.
2: Okay.
4: But I know it's going to be quick and immediate because it's an urgent matter, and you must have a sense of urgency. And that's what I'm going to ask urgently. Today, I will give a petition just about 2 weeks, and you can see action on the ground.
2: Mm.
4: I don't believe in giving timelines, but I believe that our work, when things are urgent, our work within a time frame, that will make everybody think that you are not wasting time.
2: Right. So beyond the inspections, what real tangible relief can a struggling student or renter expect in the next few months?
4: The assurance I'm giving everybody is that this is the first time there's an appointed commissioner.
2: Yeah.
4: And things will not be as normal as it is.
2: Mm.
4: No commissioner and non-commissioner is something different. The story is different.
2: Mm.
4: The narration will be different.
2: Okay.
4: And I'm promising heaven and earth that within my capacity as an individual, my appointment will be useless, of no use, if I don't see the rent law act. And it will be a disappointment to the president if I don't act in that respect.
2: Mm.
4: I believe that I am going to do my best. Though there will be challenges.
2: Yeah.
4: But I promise that I will live up to expectations, the best I can do. No matter what it takes me, I will do the best I can within my ability. Mm. And I'm optimistic that something good will happen.
2: And I'm sure, Mr. Poco, I'm sure that the investors themselves have a role to play in monitoring these private hostels around campuses. Don't you think so?
4: That is why I'm very much disappointed in them. Very much disappointed. And the normal circumstance, they should have gone for loans and be able to build. Tell the kids they don't even go for the loan themselves. Allow individuals to build and exploit, and they cannot talk. That is not fair. But I know it's a disappointment. That I don't think it's normal. Not at all, honestly.
2: I'm sure you have a huge vision for this, you know, as in your role as the rent commissioner. We're hoping that things work out for you, but we'll keep an eye on this particular issue,
4: okay,
2: and I'll be speaking to you.
4: Thank you very much.
2: All right. Thank you very much. Frederick Opoku is acting rent commissioner, speaking to us this morning on the issue of hostel and rental, you know, students. About 2-3 weeks ago, the National Union of Ghana Students petitioned the sector minister and then the commissioner. And last week, he's taking steps to try and see how best this can be handled. Well, we'll keep an eye on this development, and then as and when there's the need for us to speak and get reactions. I'm sure that we should be seeing some, you know, reactions, you know, from these hostels in the coming days. Once we get them, we'll be speaking to these hostels as well. But if you're looking to upgrade your future, your dream degree is now closer than ever. 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
0: 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Kick me, I'm dead.

0: Well, I'm going to run by you, the committee members. The NPP put out there. And I'm going to start with the security and defense policy. Dr. Brian Echampong, co-chair, Reverend Johnny Tim Fojo as co-chair, Richard Jemfi as spokesperson, Fatimatu Abubakar as spokesperson, Kwesi Bocho Jr. as a secretary, Habib Idrisu as a member, Vice Admiral Isa Adam Yakubu retired, member Major General Nicholas Peter.
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that's Artist of the Year. Black Sherry is bringing the time some 4 minutes before nine. We're still live here on this Asse Breakfast Show. Just before we went on that break, on announced break, sincere apologies for that. I was running by you the Security and Defense Policy of the committees named by the NPP, and I was on the Vice Admiral Isa Adam Yakubu, retired as member of the Security and Defense Policy. There's also COP George Alex Mensah, retired COP George Tufuor, Dr. Pilgrim Bwachi Dankwa, Redwan Abbas, with the Honorable Albert Kandapa's advisor, Ambrose Derry as advisor, Dominic Nitiwu, Henry Korte, Lieutenant General J.B. Dankwa, retired as advisor, Colonel Daniel Atobra Bonda as advisor, and Dr. Vladimir Nchi Dansu also as an advisor. And with the organizational committee, we have our Honorable Anthony Kabo as chairman, Henry Nanabuachi as secretary, the Honorable Gloria Usu as member, Honorable Mohammed Hejeso as member, Honorable Archibald Cobner as member, and Perpetua Lomoki also as member, and Richard Jemfi. Well, there's a strategy committee also with Peter McMenu as the chairman, Dennis Miracles Abuaji as the secretary. The rest of the members are Justin Frimpong Kodia, Honorable Daniel Kwekubotri, Honorable Papa Usu Ankoma, Dr. Brian Champong, Honorable Ose Chaymens Abunzu, Honorable Kennedy Ohini Ejapong, Honorable 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There's also Honorable Gifty Trim Ampofu, Honorable Dominic Nitiwun, Honorable Kweku Ofori Esiama, Honorable Nana Ekuya Efriye, Emmanuel Edouemwa Bossman, Honorable Dr. Nana Ajiu Efriye is also a member. Balfour Ochre Sapon is also a member. Lord Oblitekomi is also a member. Honorable Anthony Kabo is a member there. Honorable Samuel Oku, also a member. Honorable George Miriku Duka. Honorable Kojo Pong Kroma. Honorable Salifu Said. And Dr. Mutaka Alolo. Now, with the Electoral Affairs Committee, we have the Honorable Ose Bonsu Amwa, that's Honorable Obi Amwa, as the chairman, Evans Nimakon as secretary, Peter McMenu, also a member, Honorable Samuela Techia is a member, Honorable Matthew Poku Prempe is also a member, Honorable Patrick Yabuama, a member, Honorable Kwame Anyimedu Entry is also a member, Honorable Esla Gifty Usu Ekufu, also a member, Honorable Martin J. Mensa Kosa is a member, Honorable Eda Ajua Siedu is also a member. Gary Nimakumafu is also a member. Sam Ellis and Dr. Augustine Blay, as well as Felicia Tete and Vincent Tufori.

Now, with the Communication Committee, we have the Nana Akumia, okay, Honorable Nana Akumia as the chairman, Richard Ahiagba as the secretary, Honorable Florence Obusisai Kofi as member, Honorable Kojo Opong Krumah is a member, Honorable Dr. Gideon Boakon, Honorable George Anda is also a member, Honorable Fatih Abubakar Akwesia Jeman, Perry Okujeto, Yao Adumaku Befi is also a member, Dennis Miracles Abuaji, Kofi Tonto, Dr. Ekuya Amuakon and Prince Ejay are all members of the communication team. For the Finance Committee, we have Fred Owari as chairman, Dr. Charles Dramana as secretary, Honorable Akusia Frema Osepa Opari as a member, Nana Joa Dukua is also a member, William Opon Bio, Honorable Irene Natoshiado, Honorable Abna Osea Sari, Ambassador Edward Boateng, Joseph Ampoma Bosompim, Adley Dehring, and Alhassan Yakubu Tali, all the with the Policy Committee, Honorable Kojo Opong Krumah is the chairman, Dr. Kwesi Nyami Befi is the secretary, Dr. Antoinette Tibudakon is also a member, Honorable Osea Chemins Abunsu, a member, Honorable Kweku Kwating is a member. The Honorable Dr. Mohammed Amin Adam, Honorable Dr. Gideon Boakon, Honorable Dr. Kabiru Tia Mahama, Dr. Jemima Nunu, Dr. Mutaka Alolu, and Evron Rothschild Hughes, completing the policy committee team. And the Finance and Economic Policy is also here. It's a huge, it's a long one, about 40 members, so we'll have to leave it. So those are some of the key, committees that we brought to you this morning here on this Asi Breakfast Show. One more to go, but if you are planning a big event, a festival or a corporate activation, you just don't host it, broadcast it live to the rest of the world. 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

as Ghana opens that registration for the GEC Plus Africa 2026 Regional Pitch Competition. That's a Ghana edition in partnership with the CEDELEB Africa. The spotlight is turning to the continent's growing startup ecosystem and the urgent need to empower African innovators with global opportunities, capital access, and strategic networks. Well, there's a competition that targets bold entrepreneurs building scalable startups at pre-seed or seed stage with a minimum viable product as well as post-revenue MSMEs seeking continental exposure and growth opportunities. The Ghana edition forms part of the wider GEC Plus Africa 2026 platform, which will culminate in Cape Town this September, bringing together entrepreneurs, policymakers, investors, and ecosystem builders from over 100 countries, including 34 African nations. Now, leading the continental initiative is Carmen Rood, Executive Operations at 22 on Sloani and Project Lead for the Startup 20 Secretariat under the G20 Engagement Group. With more than 15 years' experience spanning operations, project management, sponsorship, sales, and international markets, Carmen has played a central role in conceptualizing and executing one of Africa's biggest entrepreneurship gatherings. Her leadership reflects a broader vision of positioning African innovation ecosystems within global economic conversations. And also driving the Ghana partnership is Chegofacho Mutana. I want to forget to Mutan. Yeah. Founder and CEO of CEDELEB Africa Group.

So we're talking Global Entrepreneurship Congress Africa. So Ghanaian startups and MSMEs now have a direct pathway to the Continental Stage in Cape Town this September. Are we truly building businesses that can compete across Africa? Or are we still thinking too small? Well, this morning here on the SRC Breakfast Show, we'll go beyond the headlines into the strategy, the opportunity, and the reality of what it takes for Ghanaian entrepreneurs to win. So it's an opportunity, a significant one at that, to step onto the continental stage as the GEC Plus Africa Regional Pitch Competitions opens for its 2026 Ghana edition. And this is in partnership with the Cedelab Africa Group, with backing from Global Entrepreneurship Network Ghana, targeting high-potential startups and post-revenue MSMEs that are ready to scale beyond borders. We'll get into that conversation shortly.

0: When we come back from this quick break, it'll be time for us to get into that conversation, find out how Ghanaian entrepreneurs can take advantage of this significant opportunity to step onto the continental stage. Stay on, I'll be back.
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0: 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It's the mother that mothered the mother of all magazine radio shows. 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

0: Oh, it's 15 minutes past nine. Ewan Chaka Chaka, every woman needs a man. 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But when was the last time your team actually breathed? 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And that's where when Chigofato Motang, when she comes to town, that's where I recommend that she goes to take time out and rest. All right, so we're getting into our next conversation. And I told you, Ghanaian entrepreneurs have been handed a significant opportunity to step onto the continental stage as the GEC Plus Africa Regional Pitch Competition opens for its 2026 Ghana edition in partnership with Sedeleb Africa Group and backed by Global Entrepreneurship Network Ghana. And this competition is targeting high-potential startups and post-revenue MSMEs that are ready to scale beyond borders. And the initiative is not just another pitch contest. It is positioned as a pipeline into Africa's most influential entrepreneurship ecosystem. Now, selected participants will undergo a national boot camp designed to refine business models, strengthen investor readiness, and sharpen storytelling for global markets. From Ghana, only one national winner will emerge. But let me get on to the phone lines now, and I want to welcome one lady who was recently here in Ghana, attending the African Prosperity Dialogues, and she had the opportunity to host a breakfast meeting focused on women, SMEs, and youth in mining, and also facilitated a powerful panel on women driving the AFTA agenda. And she is joining us this morning for this conversation. And let me welcome Chigofato Motang onto the Sassy Breakfast Show. Good morning. How are you?
1: Good morning. Good morning, Accra. Good morning, Ghana. Greetings from Johannesburg. Good to be back.
0: It feels good to have you again.
1: I guess it's true that once you've come to Ghana and you taste that jollof, I think on that note, I'm putting my vote. I've had the jollof in Nigeria. I'm now hooked in Ghana.
0: Okay. Chigo, you're preparing to return to Ghana. Tell us about this visit. Tell us about this visit. What's bringing you back and what should we be looking forward to?
1: So, as I mentioned that, you know, we want to create these new pathways for South African entrepreneurs, SMEs, to do business in the continent, because we recognize that as unfortunately part of our historical legacy, South Africa was not part of the story of the continent. So there's a lot of work that we need to do to incentivize, to encourage, to also make it easy to get the innovators and the creativity, the highly skilled individuals that are here, to also think about the continent, you know. And I mean, being a big economy, maybe people don't, you know, they don't feel they need to leave. But we believe that it's time for us to think beyond our comfort zone and be part of the implementation of the AfCFTA, and not wait for other people to define it for us, but be part of it. So that's why we're coming back at the end of June, and we're looking forward to seeing you again and engaging with the beautiful Accra and the Ghana.
0: All right. Now, let me announce that we also have Carmen Rood also joining us via Zoom. So we'll be going to her as well to talk to her as we link to the GEC Plus Africa for that conversation as well. But Chego, you've been doing significant work around entrepreneurship and continental collaboration. Help us connect that to the bigger picture. How does what you're doing align with the vision behind GEC Plus Africa?
1: So, it's exactly what we are doing. Maybe just to say, GEC, Carmen is from the Global Entrepreneurship Network, that we're also the secretariat of the SU20, the Startup 20 as part of the G20. And they were leading the secretariat work, and they did such amazing work. And through that, we were able to network, collaborate as well. And the focus was on Africa. So when they also connected with Cedar Lab's vision of Africa, it just became almost like a natural step to say, okay, let's collaborate in our next initiative in Ghana, which is what I think for me it's exciting that we are seeing the coming together, and we, you know, the small steps it takes one step to go a long mile. So that's how we connected. And she'll talk more about the Congress and what's happening this year. But when they were looking into activating the continent, it was just the natural step to have us collaborate. And I'm very excited about that.
0: Mm. Well, let me bring Carmen Rood in here. Welcome, Carmen. Good morning.
2: Good morning.
0: Right. Let's start
2: and
0: here.
2: Thank you for having me.
0: Right. We're grateful. Let's start here. What is GEC Plus Africa 2026, and what does it represent for entrepreneurship on the continent? And I must say that Carmen Rood is the executive in charge of operations 32 on Slani Lead and GEC Plus Africa. So, take us there.
2: Yes, definitely. GEC Plus Africa is a Global Entrepreneurship Congress Africa. It's part of GEN, which is the Global Entrepreneurship Network. It was founded and we hosted the first one in 2024. So we attracted over 3,500 ecosystem attendees from the continent and the globe as a whole. The Congress is meant to bring together the entrepreneurship ecosystem. There's so much work, like Tepo said, that has to be done for entrepreneurs to have an opportunity to grow their businesses, to scale their businesses. And for us, the Africa conversation is how we can promote cross-border collaborations, how we can assist entrepreneurs, not only in South Africa, but in continents as a whole, to ensure that they scale, to ensure that those businesses can thrive. That's the importance of the work that we do as GEN Africa, and as Global Entrepreneurship Congress Africa. Mm. So we're here today to have more of those conversations, to do the work that TEP has been doing in Ghana. We have a team in Ghana as well, the GEN Ghana team that run activities with entrepreneurs, with startups there. So we're very excited to be here and to speak more about how the Ghana ecosystem can get involved.
0: It makes me want to ask, what makes the GEC Africa Plus or Plus Africa such an important platform, you know, for African entrepreneurs, and what sets it apart, you know, from other conferences that we've experienced, we've seen, we've known?
2: So what makes it so important is the fact that we focus on all sectors. The Congress doesn't separate startups from MSMEs. We're saying that the entrepreneurship ecosystem is so broad. Bring it all together. as all entrepreneurs, all investors, policymakers, government, whether you're private or private sector, all come together and network, have opportunities, bring through the unicorns that have done so well in their businesses, in scaling their businesses, bring those people through to showcase and to speak to entrepreneurs that are still up and coming. Another thing that sets us apart is our pitch competitions. We are running various pitch competitions, which we know entrepreneurs are entering various different competitions, but we are looking at how we bring each winner from each of the different continents to come and pitch on a regional stage. But they're not only there to pitch, they're there to be part of the conversations. There's exhibition opportunities available at the Congress in 2024. Our exhibition space was 2,000 square meters. With the interest in how the Congress has grown from only one being hosted, it's increased to 4,000 square meters of exhibition space. Another thing that sets us apart with our exhibition space is that we don't just have space for corporates to exhibit. We encourage those corporates to bring through the entrepreneurs that they are supporting to showcase their offerings. So it's all about the entrepreneur. It's all about the opportunities that can be created for those entrepreneurs. All under one roof.
0: Great. Now, Carmen, you talked about competitions. Talk to us about those competitions. How does one get it to be part of this?
2: Yes, so we have the regional pitch competitions that take place in each of the different African countries. Okay. We opened it up to all 54 African countries, and Ghana is one of them, with the collaboration and partnership of CHEFRA and Sever Labs, as well as AFCFTA. The competition has been open since February. And people have entered through the GEC Plus Africa. You can go to gecafrica.co. There'll be two types of registration. There's the registration for the main Congress taking place in September, as well as the registration to form part of the competition. Most of the applications have closed for the other African countries, but applications for Ghana is still open until Thursday, the 14th of May. So there's definitely still opportunity for Ghana entrepreneurs to enter the competition and possibly be part of the winner that can come from there.
0: What does the winner stand to gain? What's the prize for this competition?
2: The winner?
0: Yes.
2: Yes, the winner will be flown to South Africa in September to attend the GEC Plus Africa, where they will also then have the opportunity to pitch on the regional stage and be part of the overall winners for the GEC Plus Africa.
0: Oh, that's good. Give us the event details. Where and when will the 2026 edition take place, and why the choice of that particular location?
2: So the Congress will be taking place in Cape Town, South Africa, from the 16th to 17th of September. And the reason that it's taking place in South Africa again is because of the interest and the demand of people wanting to come through. We have great opportunities, great ecosystems that will also come through from the continent, but also an opportunity for the continent to go out to the different Cape Town ecosystem of the startup industry and experience it on the day of the 18th. There will be opportunities for that. So yes, you can definitely go through the website again, gecafrica.co, and register to form part of the Congress, which will be taking place 16 to 17 September.
0: Great. Now for entrepreneurs and businesses that are listening to us right now, what are the practical ways that they can get involved, you know, beyond the GEC Plus Africa 2026?
2: Beyond GEC Plus Africa, if we speak to Ghana specifically, look out for Gen Ghana.
0: Okay.
2: There are various opportunities that the Gen Ghana team are put out and programs that they run. other opportunities within the network that they look after. For GEC Plus Africa as well, each of the winners will have an opportunity to form part of the deal book. And that deal book is put in front of various funders and investors throughout the continent, but the globe itself that has an interest in Africa. We will be putting that out to them for them to have the opportunity of striking some deals, having some more access to funding. And I think just overall, look out for the Gen Africa and Gen itself, Global Entrepreneurship Network, and the opportunities that we put out, as well as turning to on Sloan. We work with the continent as a whole. We are the headquarters for Gen Africa, and we work with all the MDs from the different African countries on the continent, but also the ecosystem as a whole in finding opportunities for the continent.
0: Mm. From your experience, you know, where does Ghana currently rank, you know, in terms of startup readiness compared to other African ecosystems?
2: Ghana is one of the top startup ecosystems. We have Nigeria, Ghana, South Africa, Kenya, and Egypt being one of the top ranked ecosystems for the startup industry. And it's really something that's growing over time. We see a lot of interest. There's a lot of different unicorns that come from Ghana as well. So definitely an ecosystem that we are always happy to work with and that we always want to form part of the initiatives because of the work that is being done and how innovative the ecosystem is as well. The startups really do put their best foot forward, and that's the reason of working with Teho again and looking at how we can bring that forth for a representative from Ghana to also showcase at the Congress.
0: Mm. We cannot have this conversation without talking about the Make Africa Borderless campaign issue here. You know, many founders struggle with cross-border expansion due to regulatory and market differences and all of that. How does the conversation of Make Africa Borderless campaign come in here? And does this platform also actively support that transition, or is it purely competitive?
2: Definitely. So one thing about the Congress that we also host is the policy roundtable. And we encourage various government officials, ministers, policymakers to form part of that. Red tape is a big hindrance of businesses thriving, businesses growing, and businesses having the opportunity for cross-border collaboration. Cross-border collaboration is another reason why we host the Congress, because it's important for businesses to look at how they can scale, to look at how over time they can grow into different regions. And as Africans, where best to start but from the continent as a whole? So it is definitely a conversation. It's definitely what will form part of our policy roundtable as well.
0: Oh, great, great, great, great, great, great, great. Let me bring in Chego. Hello. Kindly hold the line for me.
3: I'm here.
0: Kevin, I'll come to you for your final words before we go. How do you ensure inclusivity so this doesn't become, you know, something that is excluding innovators in other regions? You know, Chego.
3: Is that for me or Carmen?
0: For you. You're part of this. Yes, the founder, CEO of Citilab Africa.
3: Yeah, I mean, the whole idea also as an SME consulting firm, we are determined to say, let's work with the markets that are already easily accessible. I mean, Ghana, it's quite easy to come into Ghana. You know, Ghana has taken that lead in making the country, the borderless idea, a reality for Africans. So what we spoke about around the ability to move is actually still one of the biggest challenges, especially when you're talking to
1: SMEs. So from our side, we want to strengthen our connection with Ghana as the base and the host of the AfCFTA, because I believe that the focus that Ghana as a the government of Ghana has on the Pan-African vision to implement the AfCFTA, I think that is what is needed. Mm. And if we can be firstly connected and strengthen our base with the country that is driving AfCFTA's implementation, I believe it's going to be easier to make sure that we can connect with the rest of the markets. The platforms like the Africa Prosperity Dialogues, they also create that space for Africans to come together. So we want to start where the doors are open. But the idea is not to stop there. And as we increase our capacity, it will enable us to grow. And also, what is happening for me, it's also quite an excitement that, you know, it's collaboration upon collaboration. It's the collaboration with the Africa Prosperity Network. It's the collaboration with the Global Entrepreneurship Network. And also demonstrating that conversations actually do yield results, because we had these conversations as part of the G20 SU20. And they didn't die there. You know, from there, we are now physically coming together with the team that was leading the secretariat and building on to the conversations that we had. So I am encouraged to say, to see this happen, to say we can't stop talking. But while we talk, we need to move. And then in doing so, we will be able to then open up new doors. And that's what we are looking forward to.
0: Mm. Well, you have been in Ghana, and I'm sure very soon you'll be in Ghana. What sectors or industries, you know, do you believe that Ghana is under leveraging, you know, right now, that it could dominate at the continental level?
1: Sure. The issue of agriculture, agro-processing is quite... I see there's a lot of opportunity to push the processing of some of the agricultural products that are coming out of Ghana, but also the collaboration that can also happen with startups in other SMEs in South Africa, where we are deliberate about, you know, at the end of the day, let the products be made in Africa. I'll give an example with the cocoa products, that we can then be deliberate to say, where can we unlock some of these hurdles and make it easy? So if we can crack that smooth path between the two nations, and then we know that we can be to unlock. But there's a lot of agricultural initiatives and potential to go into manufacturing, which is the story of the continent, to get all our resources processed here in the continent.
0: All right. Carmen, kindly hold the line. Please don't go, because I'll come to you for the final one. But Carmen, let's look at this. What differentiates African startups, you know, that attract investment from those that don't, you know, especially at events like GEC Plus Africa?
2: Yeah, so one of the things that we really focus on is looking at how we get startups investor ready.
0: Okay.
2: Looking and creating programs like 22 on Sloan and many other ESOs, entrepreneurship support organizations. We look at creating the opportunities and programs for investment-ready startups. These startups would look at having a great portfolio that is able to run independently, and that then look at attracting the various funders that come through for that. So in getting that ready, the focus is not only on looking what the startup can offer, but looking at how that offering can benefit in that deal book, can benefit the funders that are going to be looking through the deal book. Because ultimately, funders want businesses that they can actually see would be able to thrive, and in time to come, they would be able to scale. So looking at all those different elements, looking at how innovative the actual idea is that they have, that they're putting forward, that the business is running on, and what differentiates that business from many others. Because one of the things that we find with various startups is a lot of them have very similar ideas. And with that, what sets them apart? What creates the opportunity for a funder to actually take on one business that has very similar ideas to the other? So the various programs that get run, the investor readiness programs, is something that really assists businesses in that. And with us, we look at hosting a boot camp, which then allows them and assists them in putting together great pitch decks that will allow them to stand in front of an investor and have the opportunity to pitch well, but also the possible opportunity of not only being selected to be a winner, but being selected to form part of a investor to actually select them for them to further invest into those businesses and then give them the access to capital.
0: Thank you very much, Carmen Rood, executive in charge of operations. Now, so what will be your final words to entrepreneurs and business MEs finally listening to you across the country?
2: Yes, I think definitely for all entrepreneurs to follow our pages, all the information on the Global Entrepreneurship Congress is on the gcafrica.co page, but also follow 22 on Sloan. That's where all our social media handles are, where we share various information about the Congress, but also the pitch competitions. We do have our first pitch competition taking place in Botswana on the 23rd of May, followed by Uganda on the 29th of May. It would be good for you to follow the work of GEC Plus Africa, so that even if you aren't able to pitch this year around, the Congress takes place every 2 years. So we'll be back again in 2028, and there'll always be a pitch competition that takes place in different African countries. Ghana will always form part of that. And then also to register for the GEC Plus Africa Congress. It's an opportunity for you to network. It's an opportunity for you to meet like-minded founders. And it's an opportunity for you to learn about different experience that you could possibly use to gain knowledge through the knowledge economy with the speakers that will be there. We're going to have high-profile speakers form part of it, from investors to private and public sector policymakers, but also entrepreneurs themselves. So you can hear from the mouth of various entrepreneurs, various unicorns, how they manage to do it, and hoping that could grow your business as well. And then lastly, for registrations for the Congress, we do have two ticket options, a general ticket, which is free, and a premium ticket, which gives you the opportunity to form part of the premium lounge, form part of the investor cocktail that will take place on day two of the Congress, and also have access to all engagements that will be taking place. So we look forward to receiving a lot more applications from Ghana, and we look forward to welcoming the winner of Ghana regional pitch competition to GEC Plus Africa 2026. Thank you so much for having us.
0: You're welcome, and hoping to see you soon. Carmen Rood, executive in charge of operations, 22 Sloani lead, GEC Plus Africa. Thank you so much for your time here on the SRC Breakfast Show. Let me wrap up with you, Chego. And it's for any business to thrive, you know, for anything to thrive in terms of businesses and all of that, there should be some level of peace, some level of collaboration, cooperation, and all of that. I would like you to briefly touch on the recent xenophobic, you know, attacks or developments in South Africa, you know, in recent times. A quick one on that. What do you make of what's been happening, and how does that impact the quest to, you know, make Africa borderless and make businesses thrive across Africa?
1: Yeah, I think just before I answer that, you know, one of the things maybe from what Carmen was saying is the one, you know, talking about ideas that are similar among SMEs. We are also, you know, what I find is that there's also an opportunity to collaborate amongst entrepreneurs because we all are trying to solve the same problem. And we don't have the capacity that big organizations have. So even if you don't win the pitch competition, you know, we encourage you to participate because in doing so, when we get to see or hear your thoughts and you hear your thoughts about what you're wanting to solve, then we can actually identify the people that you can work with. And we probably would know where to reach you in future for similar things. So I'm also just adding that to say, you know, just don't sit with your idea. Yes, there's only one winner, but people are also still invited to attend. Even if they don't win, they can still come. So I just wanted to add that.
0: Okay.
1: You know, on the, I think it's important also to touch on that. And it's so interesting enough that I happen to have been at the Ghana High Commission the day there was a bit of chaos and hopefully was able to just share with the colleagues there. I think it's important, you know, that we remember that the challenges South Africa face. South Africa is a beautiful country, beautiful people, great opportunity, big economy, but South Africa is a country that is still really needing healing from the past. And as a result, I always say there's a problem of violence, which came also part of it. You know, the apartheid regime was brutal. And somehow it has just become part of the fabric. So I always remind people that, unfortunately, when it happens and it's a woman, we call it GBV. And when there's violence and it affects foreign nationals, we call it xenophobia. But we never really, really sit and unpack and deal with the root causes. So there is a challenge in the land, and I think that that should not also be a discouragement. What I would advise as well, especially the people that are in Ghana that are watching, is that sometimes things are a little bit taken out of proportion. They are exaggerated. I can tell you now that things are still normal. South Africans are not xenophobic, and I've said that on various platforms. But there's a challenge of lawlessness and disorder, and I think that is where we as Africans together, we must come to a place of saying we can't allow lawlessness and disorder. And our leaders must listen to the cries of the people so that you avoid getting to a place where, you know, there's agitation and citizens feel that they need to take, you know, the law in their hands. I mean, I've seen it. It was the same in Ghana when I was there recently. There was some unhappiness because Ghana is open to the nations. But in doing that, we have to tighten up security so that we don't discourage others from coming. So South Africa is open for business, and we are looking forward to welcoming you when you come through. And while there is reports and we know that there are challenges, it's very hard to explain. It's still a beautiful country that you don't want to not visit. You know, so let us have that in our mind to say there are challenges, but the country is still running. We are still here. And I believe that we need to also then come to a place where we say, if we are agreeing on making Africa borderless, we have to maybe increase our voices to our leaders in terms of implementing some of these practicalities. And then, as the citizens, we have to take responsibility and do all that we do in an orderly and in an orderly manner, and you know, without break, orderly and in an orderly manner, and you know, without breaking the law. And I believe everywhere.

0: we will have challenges. If we want to build a continent and we work together in that way, we will all benefit.
1: Tshegofatso,
0: that's the Africa we want.
1: Tshegofatso Motang, thank you very much for your time here on the Asase Breakfast. She's founder and CEO of Sedeleb Africa. I hope to see you in Ghana soon.
0: See you soon. Bye. And thank you for having us.
1: You're welcome. You're welcome. All right. So that's it. At the end of the day, conversations like this remind us why it's so important, you know, to stay focused on a shared vision, a truly integrated, prosperous Africa where opportunity is created and scaled across borders. Very, very important. And that's why the campaign by the Africa Prosperity Network to make Africa borderless is very, very key, very, very important there. So support that, and I'm sure we will have a wonderful experience on this continent called Africa. All right. This is the Asase Breakfast Show. 9 minutes to the top of the hour 10. Remember, in fact, guys, let me ask you a quick question. When was the last time you actually enjoyed standing in a queue? Yeah. No, I'm sure you didn't. Well, me? Neither did I or have I ever... you know, had that. Whether it's at the bank or the grocery store, nobody has time for that. That is exactly why I'm loving this new move from MTN. 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

0: Okay, second time around, Eve on Chaka Chaka. We have 6 more minutes to the top of the hour, and that's... from 5:45 up until now, it's been wonderful coming your way. My name is Ekoe Silfi. On behalf of the entire production team, I'd love to say thank you so much for joining us. Still same tomorrow, 5:45 up until 10 a.m. All the relevant conversations that goes to shape the nation right here on the Asase Breakfast Show. 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You have a blissful day. And keep listening to Asase 99.5 here in Accra and all the branches across Ghana. Najama is coming up with Asase Cafe. You keep it here.
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0: Charlie, dream I'm nice. I get some serious meeting.
1: Allah, motion. But Charlie, no credit to you.
0: Oh,
1: but you relax. More day.
2: Hey, what fun you.
0: Yes, oh. I borrow small, sort myself out. I pay back. We move.
1: Spoil day.
0: Ah, Charlie, you sure say you did pay back?
1: Yes, oh. So that anytime somebody else they need them, more day. Be like I for can't borrow some more.
3: Hey, you this boy. Don't go there and disgrace yourself.
1: Allah, motion.
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0: Ghana's workspace. Tune in, log on, and let's work. What's your brunch time made of? Tea, coffee, or just juice? Welcome to Asasi Cafe, a safe, cozy, comfy workspace.
1: In these places of discomfort, mostly because I want to feel like there's a place that I belong. I want someone to see me for me, flaws and all, and still be accepted. But at what cost? I think sometimes I've searched for acceptance from other people when I was struggling to accept myself. I find myself trying to please everyone else while in the process of losing me. These affirmations are for those who are trying to rediscover themselves, for those who wish to reconnect and love themselves instead of holding someone else hostage to love them. This is for those who have searched for love all over only to realize that the missing piece that they were looking for has been inside of them all along. You don't have to lose yourself in order to be loved by others. Play these affirmations whenever you need that reminder. I am not defined by someone else's expectation of me. I give myself grace and room to evolve as I rediscover who I am. I will be patient with myself as I grow in this process. I am proud of myself for setting boundaries that express self-love. I will support those I love without sacrificing myself or my peace. I'm not everybody's cup of tea, and that's okay. I love what I have in my cup. I will protect my energy. Other people's opinion about me is none of my business. There is beauty in letting go. I will prioritize my needs before committing to someone else's. I am enough. I am worthy of love and acceptance. I will surround myself with people who have my best interests at heart. Everything I need to feel loved is inside of me. I accept myself. I see myself. I choose myself.
2: You're at the Asasi Cafe.
3: Your office escape. Your office escape.

Good morning, Ghana. Good morning, Accra. How are you doing? Today is a beautiful Monday, and yes, we are on Asase Cafe. What's up, Africa? What's up, Ghana? What's up, Africa? Yes, yesterday was Mother's Day. What did you do for your mom? How did you celebrate your mom? How did you do it? I'm curious. I just want to know. All right, so let's go ahead and start with our intro, our motivation for today. So our motivation for today is by Arthur Ashe. And it says, start where you are. Use what you have. Do what you can. You know what? In fact, even when God wanted to send Moses to Pharaoh, God asked Moses, Moses, what's in your hand? And Moses replied, it's a staff or a rod. Or some people, some versions will say a shepherd staff. So this morning we are saying, start where you are. Use what you have. What do you have in your hands right now? What do you have at the moment? What do you have with yourself? Is it your certificates, your skills? Whatever that you have, start from there. Do something with it. You know, there is this man who has been teaching us about financial literacy, that is Obain Dako. And he will always say, look around you. There is something that is missing that you can do. Yes. In your neighborhood, in your church, community, your school, wherever, there is something that you can do or you can start from there. So yes, use what you have, do what you can, don't stress too much, don't try to figure it all out, don't try to say I'm waiting for a big capital, I'm waiting for this, I'm waiting for someone to help me. My dear, you are a help to yourself by yourself. Okay, so start where you are, use what you have. And do what you can. Don't do baby, Visana. Dema. Me and my fans are full. What's the about data and oracle and they are no payers. Today you're not seeing or hearing the voice of your regular host, Najama, the voice goddess. Today I am here sitting in her stead to drive you to the afternoon. Yes. So today, please be gentle with me. Stay tuned. Let's enjoy together. Okay? Thank you very much. Now let's go to our songs and we'll see. Yeah, how the day goes. All right. My name is Edith, sitting in for your regular host, Najama. Now, wherever you are, big shout out to you and happy Mother's Day to you. And happy Mother's Day to all mothers listening. Yay. How were you celebrated yesterday? I'm curious to know. Do send me a text on our WhatsApp line and we'll be glad to read it. How you celebrated your mom, or if you're a mother, how you were celebrated. Let us hear your thoughts over there.

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This week, focus is at the workplace as wellness and economics. How individuals take care of their bodies, their posture, and their work habits to improve comfort, health, and long-term productivity. Work is not only about output. Yes, some people, they care about output. They are so result-oriented. They forget about their bodies, their posture, their work habits to improve comfort. No, work is not only about output. It's about sustainability, how you're able to sustain your work. So how you sit, how you move, how you rest your eyes, and how you structure your breaks all influence performance over time. Small adjustments in daily habits can prevent fatigue, back pain, stress, and burnout. So you just don't have to have one posture at the workplace. Just move around small, adjust your daily habits, and your back pain, frequent fatigue, and stress and burnouts will all be reduced, if not eliminated drastically. Today's step is, begin the week by checking your workspace setup. Yes, your workspace setup. Sometimes our setup is so rigid that we do not want to change it. No. I mean, the only thing that is unchanged, it's something you don't want to try to change. But please, check out your workspace setup and if you can change it to suit your comfort, to suit long-term productivity, and also have your health in mind. 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Adjust your chair height, screen level, and seating posture so your spine is supported. Those of you watching me on TikTok live on my page, you see how I'm seated. Yes, my spine and my back is straight, right? With my shoulders up high, so I don't have to worry about back pain. So your posture, it's so helpful to your spine, and also your eyes levels with your monitor. Some people will have their monitor down below, so they will have to bow down their heads. My dear, do you know the stress you're causing your neck? You have no idea. Some people too, they have their monitor so high, they have to lift up their head. Oh my God, you're not looking into the sky. Adjust your screens, your monitor, so that your eyes levels are with the monitor. A proper sit-up reduces strain before work pressure builds up. So, my dear, adjust your workspace. Feel comfortable whilst working. It's not only about output, but make sure you have a long-term productivity. 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
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Borges, the very best always. Now, earlier I asked you to send me how you celebrated your mother on Mother's Day, or how you plan to celebrate her, or if you're a mother, how you were celebrated on Mother's Day. 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I'm waiting for your call or your message. Yes, I'm coming to see your mother. Are you ready for me?

How many of you fell in love and your mom didn't catch you? Yes. You fell in love and your mom didn't catch you. Hey, bad people, bad people. You see your life. I see you all, especially those on my TikTok page. You can also watch me live on TikTok at Edith Esihene. Now let's move on to our brunch bites. So today on our brunch bites, we are asking, what sports will you never watch even with a free ticket? A is volleyball. B is American football. C is high jump. D is javelin. So if you're given a ticket to go and watch a sport for free, which one would you never? I mean, never. We say never, but this one you say never. So which one? Which one would it be? Would it be volleyball? Would it be American football? Would it be high jump? Would it be javelin? For me, it will be javelin. Why should I go and watch somebody throw javelin? I mean, like. But if it's football, hey, count me in.

Trisha, what are you saying? Please type it for me. Yes, type it under the comments. Let me see. So, which sports will you never, ever with a free ticket, like we are dashing you, as I say, is dashing you a free ticket to go to the studio, to go to the stadium to watch, okay? So will it be volleyball? Will it be American football? Will it be high jump? Or will it be javelin? You can send your comments to us on our WhatsApp line 0554-15777. Or you can call me on the studio lines 0548-888-995 or 05500-90121. I'm waiting to read your comments. I want to hear your voice this morning. Hey, Cape Coast, what's up, bad? I'm a disappointed infant. Yes, I'm a disappointed infant, Charlie. My dad is a infant, but I can't speak one to save myself. The minimum on the day, Osabadze, Orikodo, Edida, ahead, the Madana, Cape Coast of all, Chroma, now, Mamma to one, Kanya Sadand, Miko Kumarikao, yes. Say you could say, Mamma.

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0: indeed. Mama No Get Part 2. Mama No Get Part 2. You can't get Part 2 of Mama anywhere in this world. So today's Brunch Bites, we are asking, what sports will you never watch even with a free ticket? A is volleyball. B is American football. C is high jump. D is javelin. And then King David from my TikTok life is saying he's not watching high jump. Okay, why would they watch high jump though? High jump is funny. Like, you know, when you're watching it, you'll be having some mixed feelings. Is the person going to make it? Is the person going to fall and all that? Emma from Westin, Sefi North, eh? She's saying she won't do American football. What is that about American football that people do not like, especially my gender? My gender, football is nice. I'm a football lover. Yes, give me the ticket to all the football in the world and I'm going to watch it. Okay, we have some messages coming in on our WhatsApp line. So if you haven't sent yours and you still can do, so you can send an answer to our question, which is, which sports will you never watch even with a free ticket? A is volleyball. B is American football. C is high jump. D is javelin. Or you can send a shout out to your mom. Yesterday was Mother's Day, so you can still send a shout out to your mom on our WhatsApp line, 0594-157-777. So we have some messages coming in. Somebody saying, hi Edith, I'm loving the music. Oh, thank you. Mothers are truly the best. Yes, indeed. I am Ajua from Tema, and the sport I'll never watch if I'm giving free tickets is high jump. Okay, so Ken David, you have one other person agreeing with you. Okay, so high jump. Okay, we have two people saying they will never watch high jump. Somebody is saying, hello Edith, the second voice goddess. Oh really? Oh guys, I'm blushing. Is my voice really that nice? Oh now Jama, see what you're doing to me. So she's saying, I am Elizabeth, listening from Cape Coast, and the sports I will never watch with a free ticket is American football. And what is that? I mean, what are you asking that? What is that? What do you mean, Mama? What is that? What is American football saying? Girl? Cape Coast for us about, you know, yeah, American football. I was the new American football and catch me day and pay the American football. Girl. We are watching football, okay? Somebody is saying, hi, Edith, loving the playlist. Oh, thank you. My mother is my world. Yes, indeed. Mothers are our world, because we can't get second mamas, second mothers anywhere in this world. And this is from James from Medina. Honestly, I'm not watching volleyball because I love football. Yay! I agree with you. I agree with you on the latter, but not the former. We are not watching volleyball because we love football. Yes, we watch football all the time. Okay, I got somebody here. Let me see who that person is. The person says, hi, I am Mick. How can you be Mick? Mainly from Aguna Suedro. I am enjoying the show and the game will never watch, even if I get free tickets to watch this American football. I mean, why are you people doing this to American football? Come on. What are you doing to American football? Is it because you don't know what American football is or what? Because I don't get it. I don't get it. Okay, let's go to our next message. Somebody saying, good morning, Edith. I am Josephine. Honestly, I don't want to watch American. You guys should stop doing that. No, you aren't going to do that on me. I would enjoy the mountain now and Abadina put a catcher me there. Enjoy American football. Give me reasons why you don't watch American football. Give me football and volleyball, because what's American football to me as a Ghanaian? Oh, Josephine. That's Josephine. Yeah, Josephine from Ashama. Josephine from Ashaman. Let me read the message again so that you can get it, okay? Hi, King David. Josephine is saying, good morning, Edith. Honestly, I don't want to watch American football. Oh, my God. Give me between football and volleyball, because what's American football to me as a Ghanaian? Can you imagine this? You're not watching American football because what's it to you as a Ghanaian? I already named the head kicker. No. You don't know what you're saying, because, hey, yeah, American football is a bit boring, but we still love it. If you're a football lover, you still love it. You still love it. All right, thank you all for, especially those who sent their messages. King David, you're saying American football is different. Yeah, I know it's different, but it's still football, you know, in a certain way. And we still got to love it, right? We still love it. Yeah, we still love it. All right, thank you all to those who sent messages on our WhatsApp lines and also on my TikTok live. Okay, so now let's go to the juice. Our juice for today. Did you know that Saturday was TGMA. Yes, TGMA. So now let's go a bit into it. Let's dive a bit into it. Let's know what's trending. Let's have a little discussion about it, okay? Now, trending now, the big winners and moments from 2026 TGMAs. Now, TGMA, the theme for TGMA was A Touch of Glitter. A Touch of Glitter. That was the theme for TGMA. I mean, the dress code, yeah, dress code, yeah. So, whatever dress that you're wearing, make sure there's a touch of glitter. Me, I love a touch of red. So, those are my TikTok life. You can see my mouth, my lips are red. I have a red. I have red earrings and all that. Yeah, I love touch of red. Now, trending across Ghana, the 27th Telecel Ghana Music Awards 2026 belong to one man. Yay! And the name is Black Sharif, aka the Iron Boy, aka I am a pop star. Yes, he is the pop star indeed. The Iron Boy hitmaker completely stole the spotlight at the Grand Arena in Accra, taking home 5 major awards, including the best title of the night, the most enviable title in our music industry. Everywhere you go, everything that the climax of it all is Artist of the Year. And yes, Black Sharif walked away with that enviable title. His album, Iron Boy, won Album of the Year. I mean, I watched one of his interviews and he was saying he had 9 nominations, remember? And he was saying, even if he wins nothing at all, the one that is on his heart that he wins is Album of the Year. And I think God answered his prayer and he won Album of the Year with Iron Boy. While his emotional hits Sacrifice earned him Songwriter of the Year and Best Afro-Pop Song, he also grabbed the Best Hip-Hop Song with Where Them Boys. Where Them Boys. You know that track, right? Yeah, I'll play that for you in a jiffy. Making this one of the biggest TGMA wins in recent years. And here's the historic part. Black Sharif is now the youngest artist ever to win Artist of the Year twice. So Sakodi has won it twice, Stoneboy has won it twice. Ebony was, I think before Black Sharif, Ebony was the youngest female or musician or artist to win Artist of the Year. But now Black Sharif has set a new record to be the youngest artist ever to win Artist of the Year twice. Girl, the boy is gone. Congratulations to Black Sharif over there. But that's not all. He wasn't the only star shining on the night. Medical had a huge run too, winning 4 awards, including Best Hip Life or Hip Hop Artist and Best Collaboration for his virtual track with Shatawale. Kofi Kenata once again proved his consistency by winning High Life Artist and High Life Song of the Year, while Stoneboy successfully defended his Reggae Dancehall crown. You can take everything away from Stoneboy, but and earn his Reggae Dancehall crown. You can't take it from him, man. In the gospel, Music. Diana Hamilton reclaimed her spot as the Gospel Artist of the Year, and rising star Kojo Black celebrated a breakthrough moment after winning Best New Artist. The night also paused for an emotional tribute to highlife legend Daddy Lumba, who was honored with posthumously with a Lifetime Achievement Award. From powerful performance to emotional speeches, this year's TGMA felt like a clear statement. The Iron Boy era is fully active, and Ghanaian music is entering a new bold chapter. Yes. We are entering a new bold chapter. And we're far gone. Yako, yenim dema. Yentiobia, epedeitia breaker. We are stopping for anybody. Congratulations to Stone Boy, Diana Hamilton, Kojo Black, Medical, and the Golden Boy now. Yes. Or he prefers to be called the Iron Boy. Congratulations to Black Sheriff of the day. Now, TGMA 2026 Red Carpet Royalty. Now, let's go to the best dressed stars who defined fashion nights. Yes, those who defined fashion nights and then took over the red carpet. The 27th Telecel Ghana Music Award wasn't just about the music, the performances, or the trophies. The red carpet was full fashion spectacle on its own. Celebrities arrived to command attention, and this year the style game reached another level. From dramatic couture pieces to elegant royal inspired looks, every camera flash captured a different fashion moment. Today, we're taking a closer look at some of the stars who truly moved or owned the TGMA red carpet and turned fashion into part of the show itself. Now, my number one and best dress is Adjoa Nwela. Do you know Adjoa Nwela? Adjoa Nwela stepped onto the carpet in a breathtaking champagne-torn gown covered in shimmering and embellished emblems that sparked with every moment. The dress featured a fitted corset style bodice that flowed into a dramatic floor length shirt, giving luxury and old Hollywood glamour. Her sleek hairstyle and minimal jewelry allowed the outfit itself to dominate the spotlight. Yes, so those of you who can see our screen, you see Adjoa Nwela over there. Right, that is Adjoa Nwela over there with her breathtaking dress that she wore to the TGMA.
1: I miss you already.

Okay, so can you see Adjoan Wale's dress? I mean, is that burgundy or red? Oh, it's what, champagne red? Oh, the dress is so beautiful. I like her hairstyle and her piece of jewelry around her neck, her necklace, and then her earrings. They are screaming. I should get Miss Nancy's rating on this because Miss Nancy is good with fashion. She can talk about this, but Adjoan Wale, to me, she was one of the best. She was one of the best. She killed it. The Gen Z's now say she ate it. She ate it and left no crumbs. Yeah. The girl really clogged the dress on the red carpet. Now, to my next best dress, it's Sika Ose. I'm sure you know Sika Ose, right? Yes, Sika Ose is there. And Sika Ose delivered pure elegance in a sculptured black and silver emblem that combined sophistication with drama. Indeed, the outfit hugged her figure perfectly, with glittering detailing around the shoulders and waist, adding a regal finish. Her look was completed with. Okay, so her figure hugged her outfit hugged her figure perfectly with glittering detailing around the shoulders and waist, adding a regal finish. Her look was completed with gold makeup and a confidence runaway-like presence that instantly elevated the red carpet atmosphere. Yeah, so Sika, can you see right there? Sika killed it. I like the glittering around her boobs, you know, and then the color. It suited her so well. Whoever did that design deserves some flowers, man. She did at everything and left no crumbs at all. Now let's move to the next one. The third on my list is Fela McCaffrey. Yeah. You all know Fela McCaffrey, right? You all know Fela. Oh, enim Fela. Epeda chem de enim Fela. Fela ya na on the medical one worry, yeah, baby island and so 70 war breaky up name the monster na yeah Fela. Yeah, I'm talking about Fela McCaffrey. Fela went daring and futuristic with a body hugging metallic inspired gown that reflected light from every angle. And then that hourglass figure. And this time I like every bit of the dress. Indeed, it showed the touch of glitter. I don't know how some of the celebrities took it, but some wore a whole glittering dress. But indeed, when we say a touch of glitter, I think Fela McCaffrey did it. Girl, she did it. She ate everything, you know. She ate everything. The sharp cut and cultured, structured design gave the outfit a fierce fashion-forward edge, while the dramatic train behind her added the celebrity red carpet effect. She looked bold, confident, and completely in control of the moments. Yeah, I think Fela is in a world of her own. She looks daring, bold, that confident woman. And I like her hair. That's the part that covers her other side of the face. And her makeup was so natural. It wasn't that bold because the dress has a bold glittering spark, right? So the makeup should be natural, should be nude, and it was on point. And I like her purse and then a little piece of jewelry on her hand, and not these earrings, bold statement earrings. Nah, Fela wore a small piece of earring, and I think that was it. Girl, she nailed it. Whoever puts everything together on her nailed everything. They all deserve some flowers. Yes, Fela ate it and then she did clock it for us. So that was Fela over there. Now let's move to the next person on my list. You know Jackie, right? Ace.
So me mu ye ye dien. So songbird Jackie chose some soft glamour and effortless beauty with a graceful blue befitted gown in a rich elegant tone. When I saw Jackie on the red carpet, I'm like, girl, who did design this thing for you? I mean, I like the face masks, the lace blue gloves that she, it complimented her looks, you know, because, and memories, it brought memories back to me. Memories were rushing. I had a flashback of Nanekia Ado, you know, that fashionista. Yeah, some time ago she did a thing like that with her daughters. And girl, anybody who did this perfectly did it well. I mean, the glittering part was on her upper part, her torso, upper torso of her body, and they were streaming, but it wasn't that loud, you know. The outfit featured delicate detailing and a smooth silhouette that completed her calm and classy aura perfectly. Jackie has an aura. She has this aura around her, like that cool, calm girl, you know, but I am mighty inside. Yes. She is cool, calm. You see, has to be reserved, that cool, calm. But her statement was given. Her dress statement was given. Miss Nancy will say her facial wear, it was given. Her hand, and I like the part that there were no jewelries on her, because it would have been too loud, because her upper torso was full of glitters, right? So I think adding a bit of glitter on her hands or her neck would have been a no-no, but girl, she did so well. If I'm to rate it, I'll give it like, say, a 6/10. Yes, a 6/10. I'm not much of a blue fan. So I really didn't like the blue, but altogether, I mean, it fitted together. It was so nice. And I love her makeup. I think this year, I didn't see a lot of makeup screaming. All the makeups were nude or natural. It wasn't so bold. Or I'm yet to see bold makeup. Maybe there may be some bold makeup that I'm yet to see, but I haven't seen some bold makeup yet. Oh, producer, you're going to give us some bold makeup? Okay, so let's go to the MC of the red carpet, the new Mrs. in the media, Regina. Or these days they don't say Regina, they say Regina Van Helvet, arrived looking radar in sophisticated gown that blended classic beauty with modern luxury. You see, I think she's my, aside from Ajua Nuela, I also choose this, but this one will be second to none. What do you think? Yeah, this one will be second to none, because Ajua Nuela nailed it. But Regina was my baby girl that night. Yes. Yeah, she did. She did nail her dress, because her dress was sophisticated, classy, yet simple. The intricate patterns and carefully crafted design gave the outfit some depth and richness. Yes, while the flowing structure created a graceful red carpet movement every time she walked. So it was giving grace, it was giving elegance, it was giving, yes, I'm here to make a statement, yes, I'm the new Mrs. in town, so just look at me. I mean, the dress was screaming like that. Yay, girl clocked it. She did. I so love the pieces beneath it, you know, the dress going down around her feet. You see those pieces over there, like a floral something. Yeah, it's very nice. And I like the little bit of artwork on her shoulders. You know, those are not really like a sleeveless thing, or it's not like a no-hands dress, but it looks like it. You can't even put it in a no-hands category or less than that. But
the artwork over there is streaming, is screaming, girl. And I like her makeup and her hair. Yeah, she had a different hair altogether, and it fitted her so well. Now to my last but not the least, the gospel sensation, the gospel mistress. Yes, the madame some time ago, PSC Esther. Now this is what I call royalty. Just look at this. I think she got inspiration from Sewami here. And our producer also Mebwa. Just look at how the thing is going. I like the swirl around her breast, and then everything, the diamonds around it. I mean, she had a touch of glitter, but it wasn't so loud and it wasn't easily noticed. But if you have a good eye for fashion, you know PSC Esther. This time she nailed it. I think my top three, she'll be there. She'll be my number three. And I so love her makeup. When I saw her, I'm like, what? PSC, is that you? Yeah, that was PSC Esther. She brought royalty and grace to TGMA carpet in a beautiful, detailed dress that reflected elegance from head to toe. Her outfit featured rich fabric textures, sparkling accents, and majestic flowing finish that gave a queen-like appearance. The look carried both sophisticated and presence, making her one of the outstanding stars of the night. PSC's dress, and then her nails, I like the fact that her nails weren't red. It would have been an off thing with her dress. Yes, her nails gave it out. You see, and then the piece of jewelry on her finger. I so love it. And I love her makeup. This year, I think I noticed one thing about these celebrities. They didn't have bold makeups. I'm yet to see somebody with a bold makeup. No, they didn't have bold makeup. All their makeup were nude, natural, so real, yet seen. It screams majesty. It screams queen-like. It screams empress. You get that feel? You get that thing? Yes. So that was it for the juice for today. So let's go. Do we have some birthdays? Shout out. Other messages. Mother's Day shout out coming in. Okay. Nana Kosia says, happy birthday to my one and only love. Okay, you didn't mention your lover's name. Oh, you don't want some people to know that that person is your love. Okay. All right, let's dive a bit into our music. I'll be right back.

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When was the last time you actually enjoyed standing in a queue? 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Let's amplify your presence everywhere it matters the most. Give us a call now. Thank you. And all too soon, we come to the end of this first half. Yes, I call it a first half because the second half will be coming right after the news at 12. So when it's 12:30, I'll be back to play you some more music, okay? This morning, I dedicated it to mothers, all our mothers. God bless all our mothers for the sacrifices and their lives.

have they shown us over the years, and they are still showing us and will keep showing us. Okay, thank you so much, Abigail. And I am about to leave, but I promise I'll be back for some more music. Yes, Abigail Ateji, the producer for Asasi Cafe. Thank you so much. My name is Edith. I stood in for your regular host, Najama. Thank you so much. Be kind to one another. Bye-bye.

It's midday. Welcome to the 12 o'clock report with me, Elizabeth Yeboa. In the next 30 minutes, we bring you our top stories, African stories, and business.

0: Coming up, President Mahama signs law ending 66-year Ghana School of Law monopoly. Also in this bulletin, rent control targets illegal hostel fee hikes around universities, promises urgent action to protect students from exploitation, and later, police officer interdicted over allegations of defilement and incest involving his 14-year-old daughter. In African news, body of U.S. soldier who went missing in Morocco has been found and identified. And elsewhere, U.S. and French nationals test positive for Hunter virus after leaving ship.
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0: Many thanks for choosing us this afternoon. The details now. President John Mahama has assented to the Legal Education Reform Bill 2025, officially ending the 66-year monopoly of the Ghana School of Law over professional legal training in the country. The new law opens up Ghana's legal education space by empowering accredited universities to run professional law programs alongside the traditional Ghana School of Law pathway. The reform is expected to broaden access, increase training capacity, and create more opportunities for aspiring lawyers. Now, away from that, the Acting Rent Control Commissioner, Frederick Opoku, says inspections conducted around tertiary institutions have revealed alarming cases of arbitrary and unlawful wholesale fee increases by private operators. Speaking on the Asasi Breakfast Show, Mr. Opoku said Rent Control Department launched the exercise after receiving petitions from students groups over rising accommodation costs around universities, including the University of Ghana and UPSC. According to him, several hostel operators had increased charges without undergoing the mandatory assessment processes required under Ghana's rent laws. Opoku described conditions in some hostels as unacceptable, citing instances where four students occupied cramped rooms while each paid thousands of cedis per semester. He stressed that the ongoing exercise is not intended to harass hostel owners, but to ensure fairness, compliance with the law and protection for tenants.
1: I'm sorry to say this, that when we went, the thing that we found out was scary. It was damaging. It was worrying. And we think that we need to do an act fast, and we'll act with a sense of urgency to rectify the anomaly.
2: And what did you find?
1: We realized that hostels across the country and schools that we have visited.
2: Yeah.
1: Have been increasing and putting charges that any due cost law. In the rent act or the rent law, to increase rent, you must apply and you have to assess. There must be grounds on which you are increasing. You realize that to put themselves sit down and increase their own things without due cost law. And that we thought it was not right to do.
2: And I'm told some of the facilities are not even up to standard, and yet they're charging huge sums of monies.
1: If you look at the size of the room, for example, we went to a place called the Supreme Fest Hotel around Lagos, and I just measured my foot about 15 or 30 foot by 6. And can you imagine four people are inside that room, and you are taking about 4,800 or 3,800 and 4,800 of four people each?
0: That was Frederick Opoku, Acting Rent Control Commissioner, speaking on the Asasi Breakfast Show. Now, the Ashanti North Regional Police Command says it has commenced investigations into an alleged defilement and incest case involving Inspector Desmond Owusu-Efie, who is currently stationed at the Mampontin district in the Ashanti region. According to a press release issued by the command, the complaint was lodged on the 4th of November 2025 by one Charlotte Sama of Kufuridia on behalf of her 14-year-old daughter, who allegedly accused her biological father of sexual abuse. Police say the victim was referred to a government health facility for medical examination to support investigations. The statement further indicates that Inspector Efie reported himself to the Aguna District Dofsu office on the 20th of February 2026, where he was arrested and cautioned. He denied the allegations and was subsequently granted inquiry bail with instructions to report periodically. The police command says the officer has since been interdicted to allow for thorough investigations into the matter. The command also assured the public of its commitment to ensuring due process and says further developments will be communicated. Away from that, residents of Ayamfuri in the central region are in shock following the death of Nana Kwabna Otri, the Martihine of the Ayamfuri traditional area, after a reported accidental gun discharge at a funeral ceremony. According to police situational reports from the Dunkwano Fin Division, the incident happened on Friday during the funeral rites of Ebusiapeni Akwesi Kwatin. Police say the chief allegedly discharged the pump action gun into his abdomen while participating in the funeral activities. He was rushed to the Ayamfuri Pentecost Hospital with severe injuries, but died while receiving treatment. The body has since been deposited at the Dunkwano Fin Municipal Hospital mortuary as investigations continue. The incident has reignited concerns over the use of firearms during funerals and public celebrations, especially following the circulation of a video on social media allegedly capturing the tragic moment. Assembly member for the area, Kwabna Enin Castro, recounted the incident on the Asasi Breakfast Show. He spoke in Chi.
3: Then I'm not paying any power, I'm going to dap on. Yeah, Ukrainian, Ukrainian, I'm bush and penny, and I'm going to quack in, and I'm a dap on my, yeah, and I'm not being a leader of the youth, you know, now with the name, I am mobilization, you know, the FSL, the media, you know, a bit me up to three, and the Saturday, no, area, no, and I'm going to say, and papa, I'm the media, you know, now. I am to be free. And also, since then, yeah, the BIO, you know, no, and I'm saying, well, yeah, youth leader, I would be youth in the morning, you know. Say, you know, report this. Say, would be either a crana and an amount any day in him. Say, as in BSC, I was saying, Mobuni, a story, and an amount any day in him. See, be BIBR. Aye, I'm ranting. I'm about one. I be a good money there. Aye, I'm ranting. I'm a leader. Udi ani. Do assembly man or but I'm ranting. I'm a leader man. No, no. I'm organizing the youth. I was a BBI daddy. If I'm not idiot anymore, I'm man one in short. The starting program is Thursday. Thursday night, you know. Friday, Saturday, night, you know. It's a musa. And the we are better talk. 12:30, you know, and I'm not paid out with our book on Saturday, that very Saturday. And I'm not here in Century, that I'm not the Biaway, or yes, or yes, or did you know it's in the book? It's in the book. And I'm more memorable, actually, be or some memorable. So, Ubi, yeah, Adiana, Osano, did you know it's in the Bois, memorable. Na sechre o nti mize dos ayina na na gusa oye akwe dia ti ya ne panya ba ko na na to fof en mize gusa o di na bra afi ya ben na na ko fe ya na na jese o na na sa ti bleedi you know say Russian in the hospital and then do us for about 30 minutes 40 minutes time na doctor no the confirmation the by say
0: The assemblyman also cautioned the public against sharing videos of the incident on social media out of respect for the family and the deceased.
3: Video na enam social media ni de. Eno no yadi kampa kamasa. 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
0: That was the assemblyman for the Ayamfuri area, Kwabna Enin Castro. Let's do some political stories now. The New Patriotic Party, NPP, says the formation of 7 standing committees and 23 sector committees is aimed at strengthening the party's internal governance and improving operational efficiency ahead of future political activities. The newly constituted committees were approved following a National Executive Committee and National Council meeting held on the 7th of May 2026. Speaking on the Asasi Breakfast Show, the Deputy General Secretary of the NPP, Haruna Muhammad, said the move is in line with the party's constitution and follows an amendment approved during the party's National Delegates Conference in Accra in July 2022.
1: If you look at this particular committee's in 2022, when the current national leaders assumed office, some of these committees were being constituted in line with the party's constitution. With the addition of new committees, it is incumbent for the current executives again to implement in full all the committees as set out in the party's constitution. When the amendments were done, we added some people to the voting process and decision making. We set out sunset clauses to include immediately former officers of the party and other officers, and also increasing the number of the polling stations from 5 to 7, where we indicated the effective date for this particular additions or amendment. So having implemented that, and also the guidelines that have been issued for the party's conduct of our internal elections, we have also implemented the additions to the polling stations and the separation of electoral officers and research officers. So the party took a decision from steering committee to implement the decision of the National Delegates Conference in Accra on the 19th of July to make sure all committees that have been stipulated or structured within the party's constitution is being fulfilled.
0: Haruna Muhammad is the Deputy General Secretary of the NPP. Still the NPP, an aspirant for the Ashanti Regional Chairmanship position of the party, Odinuhu Kwekuapia, says he remains confident of victory in the party's upcoming internal elections. Speaking after a Mother's Day service at the Heaven Seekers Ministry on Sunday the 10th of May, Apia, popularly known as Koka, said his campaign is focused on humility, unity, and strengthening the party's grassroots support base.
4: We cannot come here without asking for praise. On the 8th of August, we are going to hold our regional elections. I am contesting for the position of the regional chairman. I have done a lot of work. I have trust in God. And I believe that on the 8th of August, later by 6 p.m., I am going to be the next regional chairman for the new Conservative Party, MPP. And I'm going to be the MPP. I want to lead with humility. I want to lead with dedication. I want to lead with integrity. So I humbly ask for peace.
0: The aspirant also used the platform to reiterate his concerns about illegal mining, known locally as Galamsey, describing it as a major environmental threat requiring urgent national attention.
4: Galamsey is not about MPP or NDC. Galamsey is about Ghana. Galamsey is destroying our lands, harming our people. We can sit on concern without addressing it. It is a call for praise.
0: You heard the Odinuhu Kwekuapia, also known as Koka. He is an aspirant for the Ashanti Regional NPP chairmanship position. Now, hundreds of traders at the Ashaman Traffic Peaceful Settlers have staged a protest to register their displeasure and dissatisfaction over what they describe as continuous intimidating tactics by the municipal chief executive, Fima Nchekpu, to forcibly kick them away from their legally acquired business space. The group is fearlessly opposing a one-week eviction notice by authorities at the municipal assembly to have their stores and properties removed from the land. They are calling out private developers and the Municipal Assembly for their actions, warning that such actions, if not addressed by the president, will lead to chaos at the Ashaman traffic. We'll bring you more details on that story in our subsequent bulletins. But for now, the Ministry of Foreign Affairs says 28 Ghanaian nationals rescued from a suspected human trafficking network in Côte d'Ivoire have safely returned to Ghana. In a statement issued yesterday, the ministry said the operation was carried out by security operatives and officials of Ghana's embassy in Abidjan. The rescued victims, most of them young people, are currently assisting with investigations. The government has commended the Ivorian authorities for their cooperation and intelligence sharing during the operation. The ministry is also cautioning Ghanaians to be vigilant and avoid unlicensed recruitment agencies that promise jobs and travel opportunities abroad. Now, increasing electricity demand and overloaded transformers in parts of Kumasi have in recent months caused low voltage and frequent power interruptions, prompting calls for improvement in power supply. In response, the Electricity Company of Ghana, that's ECG, has commissioned 37 new transformers across the greater Kumasi metropolis to improve electricity supply and to strengthen the distribution network. The project, carried out under ECG's Ashanti West Zone, forms part of ongoing efforts by the company and the Ministry of Energy to upgrade aging electricity infrastructure. Areas benefiting from the project include Ahinsan, Ibuakwa, Edum, Danyame, Kokobain, Swami, and parts of Ofinsu. ECG says the 10.9 million Ghana cedis project will improve voltage stability, reduce outages, and ensure reliable electricity supply. The company has also urged residents to report acts of damage to electricity installations and illegal interference with power equipment. We'll do Africa News shortly.
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0: Now, in African news, the body of one of two U.S. soldiers who went missing last week during a training exercise in Morocco has been recovered, and this is according to the U.S. Army. The Army identified him as a 27-year-old First Lieutenant Kendrick Lamont K. Jr., a platoon leader and air defense artillery officer from Richmond in Virginia. A Moroccan military search team found Key's body in the water along the shoreline within about a mile of the cliffs where both soldiers went missing on the 2nd of May. U.S. and Moroccan forces are using ground, air, and maritime assets to continue the search for the other missing soldier. Both soldiers were participating in African Lion 2026, an annual joint military exercise designed to strengthen operations between U.S. forces, NATO allies, and African nations. African Lion is the continent's largest annual joint military exercise and is hosted across Morocco, Ghana, Senegal, and Tunisia. Elsewhere, an American and a French national who have returned to their home countries, having left a cruise ship hit by a deadly outbreak of hantavirus, have tested positive. That's according to authorities. The U.S. Health Department said a second American national on the repatriation flight had also shown mild symptoms, adding that both passengers had traveled back in biocontainment units out of an abundance of caution. French Health Minister Stephanie Rees said a woman was isolating in Paris and her health was deteriorating with 22 contact cases traced. More than 90 passengers of the MV Hondo ship currently docked in Spain's Canary Islands are being repatriated. In its latest updates from Tenerife on Monday, Spanish officials said 54 people were still on the ship. And that's all for the 12 o'clock reports this afternoon. Let's take a recap of our headlines.

President Mahama signs law ending 66-year Ghana School of Law monopoly. We also looked at rent control targeting illegal hostel fee hikes around universities and promising urgent action to protect students from exploitation. And later, a police officer interdicted over allegations of defilement and incest involving his 14-year-old daughter. And in African news, body of U.S. soldier who went missing in Morocco has been found and identified. My name is Elizabeth Yeboah. For more news, visit SassyRadio.com.

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0: 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This is your sports news update at lunchtime, live on Assas Radio 99.5. Within the next hour, I'm sure to bring you all there is to know across multiple sports disciplines. Assas Sports is driven by passion and powered by facts. My name is Kelvin Saki. In our top stories this afternoon, Medeama move closer to league glory as hearts will fade. The Black Princesses arrive home after securing World Cup qualification. Sports and Recreation Minister calls for greater world athletic support for Africa. In European football, Barca have been crowned La Liga champions after El Clasico victory. And in boxing, Daniel Dubois reclaims world title after epic comeback victory. We've got all these and more coming up within the next hour. Once again, you're welcome to the Sports Bulletin.
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0: The Sports Bulletin. Let's now get into the details of today's stories, beginning with the Ghana Premier League. Medeama SC have taken a major step toward a Ghana Premier League title after edging Basakioli Stars 1-0 in a turn to Western Derby. Kingsley Bryant scored a decisive second-half goal as Ibrahim Tanko's side restored their two-point lead at the top with only two matches remaining. Heart of Oak, however, saw their slim title hopes officially end after a frustrating goalless draw against Ghana FC at the Accra Sports Stadium. Elsewhere, Young Apostles boosted their survival chances with a narrow 1-0 win over Nations FC, while Heart of Lions revived their campaign in emphatic fashion, trashing FC Samatex 1996 in a thrilling 3-0 scoreline. For Vision FC, they strengthened their survival push with a convincing 3-0 victory over Kerala United in Tema. Elsewhere at the Swedro Sports Stadium, Swedro All Blacks rescued a dramatic 1-0 draw against Bethlehem United thanks to a stupid time equalizer from Eric Wiafidakwa. For Kotoko, they returned to winning ways with a comfortable 2-0 victory over already relegated 11 Wonders at the Babayara Sports Stadium, while Brecon Chelsea continued their resurgence with a hard-fought 1-0 win over Dreams FC. With just two games left, both the title race and relegation battle remain wide open, setting up a thrilling end to the Ghana Premier League season 2025-2026. Let's do some post-match reaction now from the Accra Sports Stadium, where Heart of Oak were held to a frustrating goalless draw by Ghana. Despite dominating last burst of the contest, Heart failed to find the breakthrough as their struggles in front of goal continued. Kelvin Osiasibe was the man of the match, following an impressive performance in the stalemate. Now, speaking after the game, the Hearts camp admitted the team has improved offensively after dropping more points through another draw. The result adds to Heart of Oak's growing number of stalemates, a total tally of 15 so far, with two games remaining for the season.
2: We don't know what happens at times. We have drawn a lot of games at home. So coming into this game, I think our focus was to win the game, but quite unfortunately, we drew with them. And also, draw is better than lose. So we accept it and look forward to the next game, which is Samatex. I think we work on our attacks mostly because, as everybody knows, Heart of Oak is having the best defensive team this season. So I think going into next season, I think maybe they will do some adjustments to boost the team and also for the team next season to do things right.
0: Well, you heard the words of Kelvin Osiasibe, defender for Accra Heart of Oak. Let's now take a look at the Ghana Premier League table after 32 match days played. Medeama SC remain on top on 59 points after match week 32, holding a narrow 2-point advantage over second place Gold Stars SC. For Hearts of Oak, they sit third on 51 points, while Kotoko occupy fourth place with 49 points as both clubs continue pushing for a strong finish to their campaign. In the middle of the table, teams including Adiana FC, Dreams FC and Kerala United remain closely separated as the battle for top four positions also intensifies. At the bottom end, the relegation fight is heating up with just 1 point separating Vision FC and Nations FC in the survival race. Let me now give you a detailed look into the table beginning from the bottom. Now, on 18th position is 11 Wonders with 13 points. 17th is Hull United, who have accumulated 30 points so far after announcing their withdrawal from the league. Also on 16th position is Nations FC with 41. 15th position, Vision FC with 41 as well. And Young Apostles occupy 14th position, also with 42 points. Heart of Lions are 13th with 42 points, with Swedro All Blacks occupying the 12th position, also with 42 points. So from the 12th position, where Swedro All Blacks lie, all the way to the 16th position, they are just separated by 3 points. A battle between survival and relegation. That's how the picture looks like for the Ghana Premier League after match day 32. Now, let's do local club football, because Accra Hearts of Oak say they are working toward an amicable resolution in its ongoing dispute with former technical director René Hendrick. In an official statement, the club confirmed that its legal representative have submitted a formal settlement proposal to Hendrick following recent discussions between both parties, including engagement in the court of law. Hearts of Oak say the move reflects its commitment to professionalism, transparency, and protecting the long-term stability and reputation of the club. The Phobians also addressed recent allegedly communications linked to Hendrick, describing the development as unfortunate, but insist they will avoid public comments that could affect ongoing negotiations. Club management has approached supporters and stakeholders to remain calm and patient while discussions continue, expressing confidence that the matter will be resolved peacefully and quickly as possible. The issue adds to a number of off-field challenges facing the Ghanaian giants in recent seasons as the club continues efforts toward rebuilding and stability. Let's now turn our focus from local club football to some national team news, because the Black Princesses of Ghana have booked their place at the FIFA Under 20 Women's World Cup in Poland after holding Uganda to a 1-1 draw in Kampala to seal a 3-2 aggregate victory. Uganda took an early lead through Sylvia Kabeni in the 6th minute and looked set to force the contest further after Ghana were reduced to 10 players following Margaret Yeboah's red card in the 68th minute. But the Black Princesses showed resilience and determination, with Linda Owusu and Sam scoring a stunning equaliser in the 78th minute from a corner kick to silence their home crowd. The result confirms Ghana's 8th appearance at the FIFA Under 20 Women's World Cup, adding to previous participation in 2010, 2012, 2014, 2016, 2018, 2022, and 2024. So the Black Princesses have done it once again, and they are going to be at Poland 2026. Meanwhile, the team has arrived to a rousing welcome at the airport, and their player in Prince Precious Asante has expressed confidence in the team's ambitions ahead of the World Cup. She insists that the squad is hoping to go very far in the competition and they are not dropping any limits from here.
3: This is so excited, and we are very happy to win this match, qualifying for the World Cup, and we were hoping for this win and we have got it. It was very difficult, and even our style of play, I think in the first leg they studied our game and they got to know how we play, so they didn't give us any chance and they were on us. Even the first half and the second half, when they got a goal, they were on us, and we were not organized. But I think our captain Linda and our coach organized with us well and talked to us, and we were able to overcome them. Yeah. Oh no, I knew my team, with or without me, with or without each other, we are together. We have a strong team which no one can break it, and we were we hold the chain very well, and we are like we almost got it. Yes, we are hoping to take Ghana far, and we are hoping to make our name very well there, and
0: So you heard the words of Black Princess's prayer, Precious Asante. Meanwhile, Gideon Fosu has praised the Black Princesses following their qualification for the World Cup. The management committee chairman of the Ghana Women's National Under 20 side commended the players and technical team after the qualification. Fosu says the team's determination, discipline and commitment throughout the competition played a key role in booking Ghana's place at the tournament. Let's hear Gideon Fosu.
4: Well, you know how the feeling is like at this point, but most importantly, I think the girls showed up, and this is the result of hard work and dedication. And so I'm really excited that for the 8th consecutive time, we've made it to the World Cup. Well, you know how the feeling is like at this point, but most importantly, I think the girls showed up. And this is the result of hard work and dedication. And so I'm really excited that for the 8th consecutive time, we've made it to the World Cup.
0: For the Black Princesses head coach in Charles Sampson, he has expressed confidence in his squad after their successful qualification for Poland later this year. Coach Sampson believes the team has the quality, determination and mentality to compete strongly against the best sides in the world as preparations begin for the global competition.
5: It's indescribable, overwhelming. You can see the, how happy the girls are. We are so, so proud of them. This was what we are out for, and we've got what we wanted. So we are very excited. We have two obligations from the FA. First is to qualify, and the next one is to do well at the World Cup. So now our attention has gone to how to prepare the team and to do well at the World Cup. Confident. I was always confident. I trusted the girls. They believed in the concept we had from beginning, so I knew that we'll go far.

0: can go. That is it. Undescribable. What I'm most proud of is the character they showed, is the resilience they showed, and the willingness to go to the World Cup was always there. So that was amazing, and that we can carry with us to the World Cup, and then we'll build from there. Very confident. This bunch of girls can go as far as anything. Now we have time. We can reshape them well and then plan towards the World Cup in a good way.
1: You heard the words of Coach Charles Sampson expressing confidence in the Black Princesses ahead of the FIFA Under 20 Women's World Cup in Poland. Away from the Black Princesses, let's now take a look at the Black Challenge. That is Ghana's national amputee football team, because they will proudly represent the nation at the prestigious WAF Amputee Football World Cup 2026, scheduled to take place in Swanje, Los Angeles, in Mexico, from the 13th of November to the 22nd of November 2026. The Ghanaians have secured their place among the world's elite after qualifying for the expanded 24-nation global tournament, joining six other African nations in what promises to be a fiercely competitive championship. The Football Association, working closely with the National Amputee Football Association of Ghana and the Ministry of Sport and Recreation, have reaffirmed their commitment to ensuring thorough preparation and successful campaign for the Black Challenge ahead of the tourney. The GFA has also expressed profound appreciation to Goldfields Ghana Limited for their invaluable support, which is expected to play a significant role in strengthening the team's preparation and competitiveness at the tournament. The Black Challenge head to Mexico carrying the hopes of a nation and aiming to translate their continental performance at the World Cup. So, the 2026 WAF World Cup will bring together 24 qualified nations across Africa, Asia, Europe, and the Americas, all battling for the ultimate global supremacy as far as amputee football is concerned. Let's now take a look at the nations that have already booked their ticket for WAF World Cup 2026. In Africa, we have Algeria, Angola, Egypt, Ghana, Liberia, Morocco, and Nigeria presenting the continent. In Asia, there is Iran, Iraq, Japan, and Uzbekistan. Over in the Americas, the likes of Costa Rica, Mexico, USA, Brazil, Colombia, and Uruguay have already booked their tickets. And in Europe, we have England, Germany, Ireland, Italy, Poland, Spain, and Turkey also going to participate in the WAF World Cup 2026. So the Black Challenge are preparing to make Ghana proud when the tournament begins in the month of November later this year. Now to the corridors of the Ghana Football Association. The FA has announced a new talent identification program in the United Kingdom in the discovering and developing young footballers of Ghanaian heritage. The initiative is being organized in partnership with Coach Hand Sports Club and Prince Lamona Consulting as part of efforts to strengthen Ghana's diaspora engagement and long-term football development strategy. The two-day program will feature coaching sessions, tactical assessment, and talent evaluations supervised by qualified football development personnel. Organizers say the initiative is designed to create pathways for young players in the diaspora to connect with the future of Ghana football and potentially represent the country internationally. The first stakeholder meeting is scheduled for the 26th of May at the Ghana High Commission in London, where parents, stakeholders, and representatives are expected to discuss the program's long-term vision as well as the opportunities they present.
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1: 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Let's now do some athletics news, because Sports Minister Kofi Adams has called on World Athletics to strengthen support for Africa through capacity building programs ahead of the 2026 African Athletics Championships to be held here in Ghana. The Sports Minister emphasized the need for greater investment in coaching, athlete development, technical training, and sport infrastructure to help African nations compete at the highest level. The 2026 African Athletics Championships will be staged at the University of Ghana Stadium from the 12th to the 17th of May and is expected to attract nearly 1,500 athletes and 500 officials from across 54 African countries. The competition is set to become one of the biggest sporting events on the continent, with organizers intensifying preparations and partnerships to ensure a successful championship here in Accra. Let's hear the Sport and Recreation Minister.
3: We, however, will continue to ask for capacity building because it is key. Sports keep changing. Sports keep changing all the time, and we need to continue to help in capacity building. It is not for the lack of it, but we believe that when the world thinks together and identify all the challenges of various continents, we will be able to work together as a team. We, however, will continue to ask for capacity building because it is key. Sports keep changing. Sports keep changing all the time, and we need to continue to help in capacity building. It is not for the lack of it, but we believe that when the world thinks together and identify all the challenges of various continents, we will be able to work together as a team.
1: Minister Kofi Adams also spoke on Team Ghana, and he says the team will make a strong impact at the upcoming African Athletics Championship, especially in the sprint event. The minister expressed confidence in Team Ghana's ability to compete at the highest level, describing Ghana as a country that is always prepared whenever called upon to host or participate in a major sporting event. Kofi Adams also stressed the need for greater investment in athletes, insisting improved support, development and preparation will be key to Ghana's success on the continental and global stage.
3: Team Ghana, we are hosting, and we intend to continue to improve our performance in the sprints, where we have a lot of strength. In Botswana, not too long ago, where the world release happened, even though we had a challenge last minute where one of our key athletes couldn't make it because of travel challenges, and we had someone replace him almost immediately, we were able to qualify for the world athletic competition that will be happening in China later next year. And so it tells you that we are a country that is always ready. Anytime we are called, we will do something. We want to do well in the sprints. We want to improve our performance in other sectors that we haven't been doing too well. And we hope to invest a lot more in athletics. Athletics was one thing that we all loved when we were in school. So it cannot be the case that we will love it once we were in secondary school, and all of a sudden, at the national level, we seem not to be investing so much. We have to invest a lot more and to improve performances of our national athletes.
1: So those were the words of the Sports and Recreation Minister on Team Ghana ahead of the African Athletics Championship. Still under competition, president of Athletics Kenya, Jackson Toway, has backed Ghana's 4x100-meter relay team to become medal contenders on the world stage following their impressive recent performances. He praised Team Ghana after the relay squad secured automatic qualification for the 2027 World Athletics Championships during their World Athletics Relays in Botswana. Speaking after the World Athletics and Confederation African Athletics Council meeting in Accra, Toway described Ghana as one of the strongest relay nations in the world, highlighting the country's sprint talent and organization. Ghana's relay team booked their qualification on day two of the competition in Gaborone after bouncing back strongly from disappointment on the opening day. The team is now expected to compete at the upcoming 2026 African Senior Athletics Championships here in Accra, where home fans will have an opportunity to watch the country's top sprinters once again in action. Away from athletics, let's do some sport administration news. Dr. David Wako has called for increased investment in grassroots sport development to secure the future of Ghanaian sport. The administrator of the Ghana sports fans stressed that nurturing young talent is essential if Ghana is to continue producing top athletes in the years ahead. In an interview, Dr. Waku warned that many of the country's current stars may no longer be active within the next decade, making it important to deliberately identify and develop the next generation of athletes. He also reviewed concerns about poor sporting infrastructure after attending a grassroots intercollegiate athletics competition in the Volta region, describing conditions as inadequate despite the abundance of talent on display. Dr. Waku says the Ghana Sports Fund will prioritize grassroots talent development and investment in basic sporting facilities to help young athletes train, compete, and grow within the country's sporting system.
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1: It is now time to look at how Ghanaian players fared abroad over the weekend, with matches across Europe, Asia, and the United States, where several stars found the net or made impressive performances for their various clubs. Beginning in Belgium, Mohamed Fousseini came off the bench to score for Royal Union SC in a 3-0 victory over KV Mechelen. In China, Yao Yabua scored for Qingdao Hanao in their 3-1 win over Dalian Yimbo, with fellow Ghanaian Frank Achampon also getting on the score sheet for the losing side. In Serbia, Ibrahim Mustafa netted a winner for Radnik Niš after climbing off the bench in their 1-0 triumph over Malistad. In England, Antoine Semenyo also played full 90 minutes as Manchester City defeated Brentford 3-0 in the English Premier League. Elsewhere, Thomas Ter Partey featured for Villarreal in Spain, while Unai Williams was in action for Athletic Club de Bilbao against Valencia. In France, Ghanaian duo Gideon Mensah and Elisha also helped Auxerre secure a 2-1 victory over OGC Nice. And in the MLS, Joseph Pinto competed 90 minutes for LA Galaxy, also in their 2-1 victory over Atlanta United. So basically, that's how some of the Ghanaian players fared abroad over the weekend. But in the Netherlands, André de Dayu Morgan Rami has suffered relegation from Dutch Eredivisie with NAC Breda following the club's confirmed drop to the Eredivisie. Breda's fate was sealed after a 16-place Volendam picked up 1-1 draw against Excelsior Rotterdam, leaving NAC Breda unable to escape the relegation zone with only 2 matches remaining. The club's scheduled fixture against SC Heerenveen was also abandoned after a firework incident at the stadium, although results elsewhere had already confirmed Breda's relegation. Ayew joined the club in January on a short-term deal and has scored once in 16 league appearances, which have been a very difficult campaign. Fellow Guinean internationals Kamau Soa and Dennis Odoi were also part of the struggling side, as NAC Breda have finished 17th in the 18-team league. So, unfortunately, after the likes of Jordan Ayew and Abdul Fattah Isahako saw relegation to the 30th English football, the day Ayew, alongside Kamau Soa and Dennis Odoi, have also suffered relegation with NAC Breda and will have to move to the second tier of Dutch football as far as our stars are concerned and their trade in European football. But away from Ghanaian players, let's zoom into some World Cup conversations, beginning with players who will make their debut at the World Cup 2026. Players who will make their first appearance at the World Cup will wear special patches on their jerseys as part of a new collectible initiative introduced by FIFA. Stars including Erling Haaland and Lamine Yamal are among the players expected to wear patches during their first World Cup matches. The patches will be removed after each player's debut appearance and transform into exclusive trading cards under a new partnership involving Fanatics and Tops. Several nations, including Cape Verde, Curacao, Jordan, and Uzbekistan will make their World Cup debuts, while countries such as Scotland, Norway, and Paraguay all return after long absences from the global showpiece. Meanwhile, the initiative will create more than 600 debut collectible cards from the 2026 tournament alone. So that's another plan for FIFA, from FIFA ahead of the 2026 FIFA World Cup. Also, FIFA has announced a series of social impact campaigns for the 2026 World Cup in that promoting peace, education, anti-racism, and healthy living. The campaigns will be displayed across all 16 tournament venues through giant screens, LED boards, and digital content during the competition, which will begin on the 11th of June this year. FIFA says its Unite Football initiative will continue to highlight the power of football to bring together across cultures and communities. Special messages, including Unite for Peace and Unite for Education, will feature throughout the tournament, with players and match officials all expected to wear team sleeve patches during the group stage of the FIFA World Cup. FIFA will also continue its anti-racism campaign under the slogan "Listen, Stand Up and Show Up," while promoting physical activity through its Be Active initiative, targeted mainly at children and young fans. FIFA President Gianni Infantino says the World Cup will be used as a global platform to inspire positive social change through football. Now, speaking of the World Cup, what is happening right now, breaking news right now, suggests that former Black Stars coach Otuado

0: League draw against Brighton Hove Albion. Tottenham strongly condemned the abuse, describing it as vile and dehumanizing, while the matter has also been reported to the police. The Austrian international revealed he had experienced racism earlier in his career while playing in Germany and Austria, but admitted he chose not to speak publicly about it at the time. Dempsey says he refuses to allow the abuse affect his confidence or performances, insisting racism has no place in football nor society. The incident comes amid growing concerns about discriminatory abuse in football, with several players across England recently targeted online, including Antoine Semenyo, Wesley Fofana and Hannibal Masbury, who plays for Burnley also. Meanwhile, Liverpool have unveiled plans for a memorial in honour of late forward Diogo Jota and his brother Andre Silva following their tragic death in a car accident last summer. The memorial, titled Forever 20, features a flowing heart design inspired by Jota's famous goal celebration alongside his brother's short numbers and lyrics from the song Liverpool fans sing in tribute to the Portuguese star. The sculpture will be installed at Anfield and will also include a recycled tribute led by supporters outside the stadium after Jota's passing. Jota joined Liverpool from Wolves in 2020 and scored 65 goals in 182 appearances, helping the club win the Premier League, FA Cup and two League Cups during his time at Anfield. So Liverpool will stage a tribute in honour of Diogo Jota there. It is now time to cross over to Spain and look at happenings in the Spanish Primera La Liga. The big news is that FC Barcelona have been crowned La Liga champions after defeating arch-rivals Real Madrid 2-0 in the El Clasico at the Spotify Camp Nou, with goals from Marcus Rashford and Ferran Torres in the first half. The victory secured Barca's 29th league title and opened up an unassailable 14-point lead at the top with three matches still to play. It also marked the first time in history that Barca mathematically sealed the La Liga title with a win over Real Madrid in the El Clasico. Under coach Hansi Flick, Barca have enjoyed a remarkable campaign, winning 30 of their 35 league matches and scoring a league-high 91 goals. Young star Lamine Yamal, alongside Ferran Torres, Lewandowski and Rafinha, played key roles in the title-winning season. Barcelona have now won 11 consecutive La Liga matches, further underlining their dominance in Spanish football this season. Now, after the Clásico, head coach Hansi Flick delivered an emotional message after guiding Barca to victory over Real Madrid. He says the moment will be unforgettable, saying he's proud of his players for their determination and success during a deeply emotional period in which he lost his father. Let's hear Hansi Dieter Flick.
1: Moment. No, I will never forget this day. You know, this is it was a tough day for me. It starts with this when my father passed away, but here my team is fantastic. I really love it. This is like a family, and they give everything today, and I'm really proud about also the fans. They're fantastic. It's amazing in this stadium and also in the Clásico against Real Madrid to win the La Liga.
2: What's the most important thing for you tonight?
1: No, I think you can see it. So everyone is. It was not easy because everyone think, okay, we can win this, but it. Real is a fantastic team, and we played really good. We made the goals in the right moment.
2: Barcelona, congratulations.
0: So those were the words of an emotional Hansi Flick after clinching the title with a victory over Real Madrid. Elsewhere in the results, Valencia cleaned an important 1-0 away win over Athletic Club de Bilbao, while Villarreal were held to a 1-1 draw by RCD Mallorca. For Real Sociedad and Real Betis, they shared a sports and entertaining 2-2 draw, while RC Celta de Vigo stunned Atletico Madrid with another 1-0 victory away from home. For Sevilla, they secured a 2-1 win over RCD Espanyol, while Elche and Deportivo Alaves both played out a 1-1 draw. In the opening fixture of the round on Friday, Levante edged Osasuna 3-2 in another thrilling encounter. We cross over to Germany now, where Marie-Louise Erta has made football history after becoming the first ever female coach to win a match in Europe's top five leagues. Her side, Union Berlin, secured an impressive 3-1 victory over FSV Mainz 05 in the Bundesliga, marking a groundbreaking moment for women in football management. The historic achievement is being celebrated across the football world, with ETA breaking new ground and inspiring a new generation of female coaches on the global stage. In Italy, Paulo Dybala says Sunday's Real derby against Lazio could have been his final home game for AS Roma, as uncertainty continues over his future at the club. The 32-year-old forward revealed that Roma are yet to open discussions after his contract was set to expire last summer. He renewed subject to a 1-year extension, but as it stands now, he does not know what lies ahead for him. Dybala, who joined Roma from Juventus in 2022, has struggled with injuries this season and recently underwent a knee surgery after missing several months of action. Despite the setbacks, the Argentine star remains focused on helping Roma secure the UEFA Champions League spot after contributing an assist in their recent 3-2 victory over Parma. Roma are currently level on point with 4th place AC Milan as the race for Champions League qualification intensifies in the Italian Serie A. And that leads us to the results from last weekend. Now, Atalanta Bergamo secured a huge 3-2 victory over AC Milan at San Siro, denting the hopes of AC Milan to qualify for UEFA Champions League football next season. For the winners already in Inter Milan, they continue their dominant form with a commanding 3-0 victory over Lazio in Rome to remain firmly on course for a very good season of wins and records. For Juventus, they kept pace in the top four race after edging UC Lecce in a 1-0 scoreline away from home. Elsewhere, Udinese Calcio defeated Cagliari Calcio 2-0. Como also beat Hellas Verona 1-0, while Fiorentina and Genoa played out a goalless draw. And in the weekend's opening fixture, it was Torino who claimed an all-important 2-1 victory over Sassuolo Calcio in there in round number 33 of the Italian Serie A.
3: The Sports Bulletin. The matchups.
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0: 1-1. For Angers and RC Strasbourg, they shared their spots in a 1-1 draw, while Lens also edged Nantes 1-0 in the opening fixture of the round. Finally, in Germany, the result for the German Bundesliga looked like this. Union Berlin secured their first victory under Mario Luis Eta in a 3-1 scoreline. FC Köln suffered a 3-1 defeat at the hands of Heidenheim. For Hamburg SV, they secured all 3 points in a 3-2 scoreline against Freiburg. For Wolfsburg, they lost at the hands of Bayern Munich in a narrow 1-0 scoreline. Elsewhere, RB Leipzig were 2-1 winners over St. Pauli, while Stuttgart defeated by Leverkusen 3-1, and Dortmund also ended the week on a good note with a 3-2 victory against Eintracht Frankfurt. That's how the results look like after round number 33 in the German Bundesliga as well. Now, we zoom into the transfer gossips. Let's start with England, because Everton have been in talks with John Stones over the England defender's return to the club when he leaves Manchester City in the summer. For Manchester United, they have dismissed suggestions that Ivory Coast winger Amad Diallo could not be allowed to leave in the summer. Still in England, Newcastle are closing on tying down English midfielder Lewis Miley to a long-term contract. For Italy fullback Andrea Cambiaso, he has emerged as an option for Arsenal, Liverpool and Manchester United, as Juventus could make him available for transfer this particular summer. For Atletico de Madrid, they remain interested in signing Brazil midfielder João Gomes from Wolverhampton Wanderers, but will not pay more than €40 million, equivalent to £34.7 million, for the 25-year-old. Meanwhile, Scottish midfielder Bailey Rice is set to leave Rangers this summer, and Aston Villa are among the Premier League clubs interested in signing him. For Liverpool, they have spoken to Real Madrid, former Real Madrid boss Xabi Alonso, over a possible brief tenure after considering parting ways with Arne Slot if he fails to secure a Champions League place for them by the end of the season. And Ipswich Town are drawing up a list of candidates in case Kieran McKenna is offered another Premier League job in the summer, with the likes of Crystal Palace and AFC Bournemouth all interested in securing his signature.
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0: It is now time to zoom into the world of boxing. Now, Daniel Dubois is once again a world heavyweight champion after producing a remarkable comeback victory over Fabio Wardley in a thrilling all-British showdown. Wardley made a blistering start, knocking down Dubois just 10 seconds into the fight before flooring him again in the third round. But Dubois recovered strongly and gradually took control with a series of powerful attacks. Despite suffering a swollen eye and a badly damaged nose, Wardley showed tremendous courage and continued fighting back in a brutal contest that kept fans on edge. The referee eventually stopped the fight in the 11th round, with Wardley struggling to defend himself, handing Dubois the WBO heavyweight title and his 23rd professional victory. The dramatic encounter has already sparked talks of a rematch, with promoter Frank Warren confirming that a rematch clause is very much in place, and so likely we'll see Fabio Wardley against Daniel Dubois once again. Let's now zoom into the world of basketball. In the NBA, the New York Knicks have booked their place in the Eastern Conference Finals after a dominant 144-114 victory over the Philadelphia 76ers to complete a 4-0 series sweep. The Knicks produced a sensational shooting display, equaling playoff record to 25 three-pointers, including 18 in the first half alone, as they overwhelmed Philadelphia on their home court. Miles McBridge led the score with 25 points and 7 three-pointers, while Jalen Brunson added 22 points in another commanding performance. The victory sends New York into the Eastern Conference Finals for the second consecutive season after years of playoff struggles. For Philadelphia, Joel Embiid scored 24 points despite battling injuries, but the Sixers' hopes faded early as they failed to cope with the Knicks' relentless shooting display. Elsewhere, the Minnesota Timberwolves have leveled their Western Conference semifinal series at 2-2 after edging the San Antonio Spurs 114-109 in a thrilling playoff contest. The game turned dramatically in the second quarter when Spurs star Victor Wembanyama was ejected for the first time in his NBA career after elbowing Naz Reid during a rebound battle. Despite losing Wembanyama early, San Antonio remained competitive, with De'Aaron Fox and Dylan Harper scoring 24 points each. However, Anthony Edwards took control late in the fourth quarter, scoring 36 points overall, including 16 in the final period, to inspire Minnesota's comeback victory. Rudy Gobert and Ayo Dosunmu also delivered key plays down the stretch as Timberwolves ensured the series will return to Minneapolis for Game 6.
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2: Let's wrap up the sports bulletin today with some tennis news. Elena Vitolina has criticized the decision by the International Olympic Committee to ease restrictions on Belarusian athletes competing under their national flag while the war in Ukraine continues. Speaking at the Italian Open in Rome, Vitolina described the move as painful and difficult to accept, insisting Russia and Belarus remain aggressor nations amid the ongoing conflict. The IOC had previously recommended bans on Russian and Belarusian athletes and teams following Russia's invasion of Ukraine in 2022, but recently announced it no longer advises restrictions on Belarusian participation in international competitions. Despite the development, the International Tennis Federation says Russian and Belarusian tennis federations remain suspended, although the matter will be reviewed later this year. Meanwhile, Belarusian world number one Anna Sabalenka has expressed hope that athletes from her country will soon be allowed to compete again under their national flag. Finally, Holger Rune has withdrawn from both the Hamburg ATP tournament and the upcoming French Open due to a setback in his recovery from an Achilles tendon injury. The Danish star was expected to make his return during the clay court event in Hamburg, but suffered a minor relapse during rehabilitation, forcing his team to delay his comeback plans. Rune says he did not want to return unless he felt fully fit and ready to compete at the highest level throughout an entire tournament. The former world number four is now targeting a return during the grass court season in June with hopes of featuring at the King's Club tournament before competing at the Wimbledon Championships later this year.
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2: And that's how we wrap up today's edition of the Sports Bulletin, live on Asakse Radio 99.5. Before I go, a recap of our top stories this afternoon. On the local scene, Medeama have moved closer to league glory as hearts so fade. The Black Princesses have arrived home after securing World Cup qualification for the FIFA Under-20 Women's World Cup. Sports Minister Kofi Adams has called for greater world athletics support for Africa. In Europe, FC Barcelona have been crowned La Liga champions after El Clasico victory over Real Madrid. And Daniel Dubois reclaimed the world title after an epic comeback victory against Fabio Wardley. My name is Kelvin Saki. As always, Asakse Sports is driven by passion and powered by facts. For more stories, updates, and exclusive content, visit asakseradio.com. Stay in the game. Stay with Asakse. Good afternoon and enjoy the rest of our programs.

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I need the keys, I need the strings, I need the bass and the drums. 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

Live on Asasi Radio 99.5, the 995 Rush Hour here. Good afternoon to you. How you doing? How you okay? How you okay? Everything is all right? Had a great weekend? Hopefully you had a good one. And it's my hope that today makes a lot of sense to you by way of making good money and also making good relations and having a great day, basically. But it's all on me because I will definitely make sure that happens somehow if I get to play the right sound for you to hear and also get the right question out there for you to get your mind thinking around some answers. Okay, that'd be nice. But in between now and then, 5 p.m., you surely should be getting in touch with me if you have any birthdays, if you have any conversation to, you know, get around with me here, especially concerning the TGMAs. That's okay. I like to get into it with you, okay? 059-415-7777, yeah? How was the weekend for you? Did you watch the TGMAs from home or you were at the event? What's the detail? What's the back and forth? And what exactly do you look forward to telling me about the TGMAs though? I'll get into that conversation with Celeb later. I am Elvis Crystal here on the 995 Rush Hour, Sassy Radio 99.5. 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Get involved. He makes-

There's some strong confession right there from Asha Raymond, right here on Asasi Radio 99.5. That's Bad Habits. Yep. Sometimes, man, it happens. A lot of bad things happen when you're trying to move on from one to another, you know. On to the next one. Previous ones is hollering at you. It's just so crazy. Yep. Asha there. Good confession. I think it's much more, a lot of people can relate to this. Very. Maybe that's why you can't commit, you know? Like, you can't hold it down. You can't settle. Because your eyes be wandering too much, you know? Like, oh my God. Oh, that's better than this other one. Yeah, it happens. But you got to find one you can sit down with, man. Asha Raymond there. Asasi Radio 99.5 doing some R&Bs right now. Some typical sultry R&Bs. Might get into some battery R&B from Chris Brown in a bit here on Asasi Radio 99.5. Badass Young Blue. Mario Nobody But Us played here. Leon Thomas with Not Fair. Also teamed up with Chris Brown on a song called Mutt. Alicia Cara also came through with Lucky Day. Isn't it obvious? Played here on Asasi Radio 99.5 with me, Elvis Crystal. Thank you so much for making the time. We're here holding it down on a Asasi Drive Time Show, the 995 Rush Hour. Hey, let me say shout out going out to you if you're locked in for the very first time and this is your first time listening in. Hey, have several seats, man. You're welcome to the show. Yeah? Saying shout going out to my team, my folks, me and my posse, my gang, my crew. Big ups going out to Salom. Shout going out to Carla. Shout going out to Kobe. Big shout going out to Echo as well. Hey, shout going out to Emmanuel. You guys are awesome, man. Holding this down. It's been a work in, work out. You get me? 3 hours on the radio Monday through to Friday. What a day. Monday is going to be really exciting. In a bit, though, I've got question of the day coming. This question today is about information. Because I learned something this morning. I am realizing that a lot of things happen in marriages. Yeah, people be divulging too much information. So we want to find out from you, yo. What are some of the information you will never ever share with someone, even if you got married to them? Because, you know, sometimes they tell you that in marriage, you have to disclose, like disclosures. You know, tell your wife everything. Tell your husband everything. Communication is key. You ought to communicate because that's the best way to, you know, go through marriage. Yeah. And also, don't hide anything from your partner. Be transparent with your partner. Yeah. But it looks like every other day you find something. People say stuff and you're like, you tell your partner this. Why would you do that? So I want to find out from you, though. What boundaries should exist when it comes to information, when it comes to sharing personal information with your spouse? What sort of information would you never, ever, ever, ever, ever, ever, ever, ever, ever, ever, ever share with your partner? Even if you got married to them. Like, what I mean, ever, ever, ever, ever, ever, ever. Egg. 6 feet, baby. 6 feet. 059-415-7777. 059-415-7777. That's the WhatsApp number. You want to stay interactive and get plugged in, all right? Don't forget that interaction is on our WhatsApp number. Send a voice note over as well if you can. Don't forget that you can also use the hashtag 995RushHour and get social. Elvis is here. Monday afternoon, taking it easy. Might pick up the pace a little later, but for now, let's get into the Brown album from Chris Brown. This is playing at number 24 of the album. And to be honest, this song should have been part of the singles being released. Should have been part of the singles. Because I heard the singles, including Fallen came out and... Holy Blindfold also came out. It Depends also came out with Bryson Tiller. But they should have been part of them because this is so amazing. This is so nice. This is amazing. Oh. This is Chris Brown. Your time. Let's take it from the top, man. 059-415-7777. It happens to be the 12th studio album, track 24, Your Time, Chris Brown.

That's Chris Breezy right there. Smooth, amazing. Jack Harlow is on it as well. Music is called Psychic. Must have been out 3 years ago or four, I think, yeah. Still sounds golden, still sounds amazing. Right here on Asase 99.5. Good afternoon, going out to Melissa. How are you doing? I hope you're okay. How are things rolling out for you? Were you at the TGMA? Okay, were you there? I didn't see you on the screens. I didn't see you on the red carpet. I didn't see you in the photographs. I didn't see you anywhere. Where were you? It's all right if you were taking your time with life, man. 059-415-7777. Big records here. You heard music coming in from Steph London and, of course, James Gillespie. Khaled also came through with Better Friday with Butters in the Room. And also you heard a song from Chris Brown's brand new album called Brown, track 24. And that sound is Your Time. Amazing record, I like it. More big number ones on the way. It's about a quarter to hit 3. 059-415-7777, yeah? Hey, St. Charles, get out to Gomez. How is it going? I hope you're okay. You all right? How was your weekend, my brother? Big up yourself. 059-415-7777.

I've got a question of the day also. Let's get into it. Let's get into it quickly. What sort of information will you never, ever, ever, ever, ever... will you never, never share with someone, even if you get married to them? Because I know somehow you want to share everything. Oh, babe, you know what? Back in 1994, I did this. And yeah, this happened. Oh, I bought a land here in 1978. Yeah. You know, I'm such a cool guy, yeah? I have about 4 cars at home. Oh, my dad, yeah, like this, no. Oh, my mom, yeah, like that, no. What sort of information would you never share with someone, even if you get married to them? Are there some secrets? Is there a personal detail that you're taking to the grave? What are those? I'm not asking you to tell me exactly, you know, like, those secrets. Because if you tell me the secrets, they're no longer secrets. But what sort of information would you never share? So we're looking at categories. Say, for example, exes. You never share information about exes. If you say that, you say that. You're not really telling me the detail. I'm not really concerned about the detail. I mean, because I don't want to put you out there and create problems for myself. So 059-415-7777. Do you believe every part of your life should be open to your partner after marriage? Should it be open? Or you think, no. We don't share that kind of information here, okay? We don't share them here. 059-415-7777. Says Mr. Elvis, my deepest secret, yes, tell me. What sort of information would you never ever share with someone, even if you get married to them?

Now let me get to a record from Sina Soul. Larger than life. Did I hear best collaboration? Did I hear something like that from the TGMAs? Yeah? Or did I hear that? Best dancehall record? Did I hear that? Stoneboy is on this one right here on Asasi Radio 99.5. Don't go.

Stone Boy, teaming out with Angelique Kidjo, Mano G. I just realized that we have a lot of mid-tempo, you know, records that we haven't really been playing. You know, like everyone is trying to play the hard, heavy, hitting, hard sounds. But these sounds are really good, you know. And before the song, J.O. Audio played here with Too Fine. Ruga also came through with Love Again. And of course, the twins, Lali and Lola. Congratulations to them anyway. I mean, they were here last week. We were talking about their nomination and yeah. Awesome, awesome, awesome. Good job. They also came through with Pepe Dem. And of course, Masego teamed up with Jules on a song called Perspective. Typical Afrobeat. Asase 99.5, the 995 Rush Hour. Who's taking care of your afternoon? Is me, myself, and I. So let's get to the latest happenings around town before we get to entertainment news, which, by the way, I know you're waiting for. Some highlights in the world of entertainment concerning TGMA, all that coming up, yeah? Some highlights, yeah. If you have any highlights you want to share with us, yeah, let's know. Let's know what you've spotted. If you spotted something that caught your attention and you want to share with us, we'd like to know. 059-415-7777 or the best moment ever. I know, I mean, Black Sheriff happens to be the best moment ever, but could be other moments. So you want to share those with us? We'd like to know. 059-415-7777. Now, starting off the trending stories, one of them here happens to be teachers' lack of professional qualification. We're looking at over 42,000 teachers. According to the National Teaching Council, NTC says 42,000, over 42,000 teachers in Ghana. Ghana's basic and senior high schools lack professional teaching qualifications. Can you believe that? Yeah. It's been a conversation for some time now. A nationwide survey revealed that about 12,279 unqualified teachers are in senior high schools, while more than 30,000 are in basic schools. Can you imagine? So these huge figures here. Charlie, it's a whale. So this huge figure, the figures we're looking at here, means that the students that come out of these schools, under the tutelage of this hiking number we're looking at of teachers, it means that the students will be having some drawbacks, right? We're gonna have more students say K for cabbage, maybe. Now, to address the issue, the NTC has introduced an 18-week fast-track postgraduate diploma in education program in partnership with his, with six universities to help graduate teachers obtain professional certification and teaching licenses. The first batch has enrolled about 1,400 teachers, with another cohort expected to begin in September. The program cost 5,000 Ghana cedis for two semesters and is aimed at improving teaching standards nationwide. So it means that teachers are supposed to, like, you know, enroll 5,000 Ghana cedis to get this qualification. And then the NTC can look at seeing how they can fix them back in the system to teach basic schools and senior high schools. And I'm sure that's the reason why you have a lot of parents having extra classes for their wards at home. I'm sure if you walk into most homes that have some, you might want to call it some disposable income or some Dadaab-ish edge, around 3 or 4 p.m., 5 p.m., you might see them having extra classes. And maybe that's the more reason why. Because the number is so, so alarming. 12,279 unqualified teachers. So the question is, how did they get there? How were they enrolled? How would they get out? Charlie. It's crazy, you know. So I usually say that, you know, you want to learn something, unlearn, learn, and relearn. Because as you come out of certain levels of educational stages in this country, you're going to have to learn new things, unlearn the old ones, and also relearn to engage yourself with what's really going on, what's trending.
Because the truth is, if you want to rely on what you already know from basic, maybe it might not be that useful. But a lot of teachers around this country are doing great jobs. Some of them are really amazing. They've held us down, like my tutors back in high school and junior high. They've been really, really supportive and very, very, very on point, I'll say. Anyway, I'll move on to another story. We're looking at you verifying travel offers before payments. The Ministry of Foreign Affairs has cautioned Ghanaians to carefully verify all overseas travels and job offers before making any payments. Following the rescue of 28 citizens from a human trafficking network in Côte d'Ivoire, the victims, mostly young people, were reportedly lured by promises of jobs abroad and transported through several West African countries before being held in restricted camps where their documents were taken and their movements controlled. Now, they were rescued through a joint operation involving Ghanaian and Ivorian security authorities and have since been brought back home to assist with investigations. The ministry says the incident highlights the dangers of dealing with unlicensed recruitment agencies and has urged the public to confirm all offers through official government channels before committing. So don't just jump on that wagon, say you're traveling somewhere, because no, you just might be scammed. Now let's look at something that might be creating problems for a lot of people, but it's really important to have it too. We're referring to this as EGO. So the World EGO Awareness Day, observed annually on May 11, seeks to raise awareness about the harmful effects of excessive ego and narcissistic behaviors and narcissisms on individuals and society. Established in 2018 by Dr. Jyotika and the EGO Awareness Movement, the day promotes self-reflection, empathy, humility, and mindfulness as tools to reduce conflict, manipulation, prejudice, and other forms of harmful behaviors linked to egotism. Now, the initiative also encourages conversations around mental health and interpersonal relationships, while urging individuals and communities to participate in workshops and activities focused on managing ego and building a more conscious society. Have you heard somebody say you're so egotistical? Like you hear someone say, oh, that fellow, he's so egotistical. So it means that there's a level of it that is needed, but it can go overboard, yeah? Like your ego so big, like so big, like has a very big ego, like Kanye West, I got a big ego. No, you want to tame it down a little bit, just tame it down a little, just a little. Now, coming up is our Lingo Lingo. Before that is our question of the day. Meanwhile, let me give you a heads up on what Lingo Lingo is all about today. We want to find out how you can translate some names in your native language, yeah? So drop three native names and tell us what they mean. We want to celebrate names in your native language, yeah? Names in your tribe. Names from your hometown. Names from your village. Names from where you're from. That's what we're looking at today. What are three native names you know and what do they mean? I mean, I would like to know some names, you know. Maybe even give myself one from your native language. Sometimes it's nice, yeah. I know some Fanties who like ever names. For instance, a Fanty I know would say they like the name Dela. They just like it. It just sounds nice to them. They like the name Dela or Dela Dem, for example, yeah. So it wouldn't be bad for me as an ever to have, you know, one nice name from the northern side or from the Ghana side or something. So let's learn about each other's names. Can you share three traditional names from your culture and their meanings? That's what we're looking at today on our Lingo Lingo session. So drop some names and their meanings. Let's learn. Meanwhile, our question of the day today is looking at some interesting information that you will never ever share with a partner. Even if you are married to them, you take it to the grave. What are some of these pieces of information you would never ever share? What sort of information will you never share? And also, are there some secrets or personal detail that should remain private even in marriage? What boundaries are you setting? As concerning information sharing, personal information with a spouse,
059-415-7777. I'm playing a couple of songs when I get back. I'm playing all your voice notes here on Asase Radio 99.5, 995 Rush Hour Asase. More big records on the way on Asase 99.5. I am Elvis Crystal. Stay with me on the 995 Rush Hour. Right now, let's do some music from Kojo Black. And then we'll do another one from Olive the Boy. Wait a minute. I think we should do Olive the Boy first. Yeah, let's do Olive the Boy first. And after that, we do Kojo Black. Here is Asylum. Olive the Boy. I am Elvis. Stay here.

0: that's Cocoa Butter. And we can't wait to have Shea Butter in the music scene as well, yeah? Right here on Asase 99.5, that's Magic. I know Magic got a song called California. I'm gonna have to play that song for you, hopefully, before I leave here today. But this is him teaming up with Kojo Black and Chop Daily, Cocoa Butter. Before this music, Aerostar came through with Rhythm and Blues. And of course, Kojo Black with the song Excellence, also played here on Asase 99.5. Let's get to the voice of reason. The voice notes for the question of the day. What am I talking about? Let's get into it. So what sort of information would you never share with someone, even if you are married to them? What sort of information is that? Because the truth is, they say we should always share everything. You know, share your details, share the detail. Tell your partner everything. Be transparent, open up to them. Don't hide anything. Don't, you know, all those things they tell you, you know. and they want you to be more open, communicate, all of that. But it turns out that people share these things and they still get hurt somehow. So what sort of information would you never ever share? Even if you get married to the love of your life. Even if you get married to the love of your life, that's what we're talking about. You got married to the love of your life, but there are some pieces of information you will never share. Even if Carla decides to get married to the love of her life, what sort of information will she never share? Let me find out from Carla first of all. You can be producing these things and we can't hear from you. Let's hear from you. Get on the microphone. What's Gwan? Everything is okay? Are you sure?
1: Yes.
0: Okay. Were you at TGMA?
1: Yes, from home. I was there.
0: And your own is what? If it's Telesa Ghana Music, I was. Who did
1: they? Me, my own.
0: Carla stay at home, music watching out.
1: Yes.
0: Carla stay at home, watching music out.
1: Carla stay at home, watch.
0: That's it. Carla stay at home, watching music out.
1: What?
0: Hmm. So what initials would that be? Carla stay at home.
1: C-S-H-A-M-A.
0: Wallahi, ilongo. All right. So what sort of information would you never share with someone, even if you got married to them? It's assuming that they are the love of your life.
1: My finance.
0: Hey. Carla. Wow. You're never sharing details about your finances?
1: No.
0: But why? Why is that so close to your heart? What's the matter?
1: You don't have to know.
0: I don't have
1: Even
0: to know.
1: My mother, yes.
0: Wait, you mean I don't have to know how much you earn?
1: Yes, you don't have to know. Nobody has to know.
0: And I don't also have to know. Okay, so assuming he's the one. So he doesn't have to know how much you earn, one. He doesn't have to know how much you have in separate accounts.
1: No. He doesn't even need to know I have separate accounts.
0: Oh, he doesn't even need to know that you have money.
1: Yes.
0: Hey, here are the S way. Yeah, Richard, Ibrahim Temtem, Pacho. What is this? He doesn't even have to know you have money. Just say, you are broke. Hey, come on. Hey, I'll change your name from Carla to Carla.
1: Hey.
0: What? Say it again with your own lips. He doesn't have to know you have money.
1: Yes, he doesn't have to know I have
0: money.
1: No,
0: he should know you have money, but
1: he should
0: wait, hold on. He should know you have money.
1: Yes, I have money to like prepare food for the house,
0: but not plenty.
1: But I don't have enough money to
0: be sharing.
1: Yes,
0: I see. So, what do you need to what are you keeping all the rest of the money for?
1: My children, men they can change you. Yes,
0: I see.
1: I'm keeping everything for
0: but you can't
1: my
0: change.
1: Children. No, it's my money.
0: But would you want to know how much he earns, though?
1: Yes.
0: Shonanu. Look at you, look at you. 059-415-7777. Let's get to some voice notes.
2: Good afternoon.
0: Afternoon.
2: My name is Annabelle and I'm speaking from Kaswa. So, me, what I wouldn't share with my my partner or my friends or anyone at all.
0: Uh-huh.
2: Yes, no matter how close you are with me, is mistakes I've done in the past.
0: Okay.
2: Yes, I'll not let you know it because you might use it against me in future.
0: Okay, mistakes you've done in the past. Some of those mistakes, I'm even interested in them. Let me get to these other voice notes.
3: My name is Isenam and I'm speaking from Nima.
0: Okay.
3: One information I will never share with my partner is when there is an issue in my family.
0: Okay.
3: And I know that within my family, we can solve that issue. Mm. There's no way my partner is going to hear about it because I don't want a situation where there will be argument between us and you are going to use whatever happened in my family against me. It will hurt a lot. So if I can solve it, I will not involve my partner and I will never let my partner know because at the long run, they are my family.
0: Hmm. Okay. You know that partner where you're arguing with them one day, you say, let's assume that the guy is arguing with the woman, yeah? And they're going back and forth about it. And the man says, you've been cheating on me. The woman says, I don't. But you said your father cheats on your mother. Because she told them, you know? 059-415-7777. What are some of pieces of information you never share with someone, even if you marry them as the love of your life?
4: My name is Edmond, and I'm speaking from Doming. So, one information that I'll never share with anyone, even if I'm married to the person, is the secrets that people have told me about themselves.
0: Okay.
4: So, I feel like if you've trusted me and then you have shared any information that probably might cause you harm if other people hear about, I wouldn't share it, right? Because you trusted me, and that's why you told me.
0: Okay.
4: So I don't see reasons why I should let it out.
0: Mm.
4: I don't even see reasons why I should even tell my spouse or anybody like that.
0: I see.
4: So,
0: I think that's really respectful. I think it's in all high regards. I respect that. So when your friends and your other friends and other family members share secrets with you, you don't go around sharing that. Not cool. Thanks so much for that voice note. 059-415-7777. 059-415-7777. That's the voice note, gang. We're looking at some voice notes here for the question of the day. Let's get into this one.
5: Hello, Elvis. My name is Christabel.
0: Hello.
5: I'm talking from Odoko.
0: Okay.
5: Okay, so for me, I would say my social life.
0: Okay.
5: Yes. Because it means a lot to me and I wouldn't let my partner know.
0: Social life.
5: Yeah. Thank you.
0: I'm thinking about social life. Should I say, if you're going somewhere, like you're going to a party, you're not telling them? Is that what you mean? 059-415-7777. Let me get to these other voice notes. Shouts going out to Felicia, though.
6: Hello. I'm AC.
0: Hello,
6: speaking
0: AC.
6: From Cantonment. So one thing I wouldn't let my partner know is my past sexuality. I wouldn't let him know if I was straight or not in my past relationships.
0: Okay. Let me play it again.
6: Hello. I'm AC. I'm speaking from Cantonment.
0: Okay.
6: So one thing I wouldn't let my partner know is my past sexuality.
0: Uh-uh.
6: I wouldn't let him know if I was straight or not in my past relationships.
0: Okay. So, all right. Okay, let me just move on. Oh, my God. 059-415-7777.
7: Hi, Elvis.
0: Hello.
7: My name is Doreen from Spintex.
0: Hello, Doreen.
7: So, the information I will not give to anyone or my partner, even if we are married, is about my past relationships and my body counts.
0: Hey. Okay.
7: I don't see why anyone would want to give that information out because you'll be only setting up yourself for future judgments and all those complications in the relationships, and you don't want that.
0: Okay.
7: I feel like this kind of information, one should be able to take it to the grave because once you give information about what you've done in the past with people and all that, automatically your personality will become, you know, questionable.
0: Okay.
7: And you really don't want it. So it's a no-no for me. I would never, not even for half a second, share this kind of information with anybody.
0: All right.
7: Thank you.
0: Thank you very much there. I think that if you are all by yourself, if you all by yourself share such an information, I don't think it's respectful to your partner though. And also for your partner asking you that question, like how many, that alone is not it's not going to be a respectful relationship to be in. Okay, so don't share that. Once heard somewhere that if someone tells you that their number is let's say a rough number of 10, you should multiply it by 3. That's what I heard somewhere. So if I say a 4, the NM times 3. 059-415-7777. Anyway, that might not be the case anyway. Let me get to this other voice note. Keep your voice notes coming through.
8: So if there is something I won't share with anyone,
0: yep,
8: then it will be about my finances. That one is supposed to be a secret. I can't go around mentioning how much I'm earning or how much I have in my account. So that's what I wouldn't share.
0: Okay.
8: I think that's it.
0: Okay. All right then. 059-415-7777. So someone once mentioned this to me, that if you don't give a fair idea of how things are going financially with you, your family, let's say your nucleus family, your wife or your kids, they may not get the full picture of what's going on, because, you know, usually they see you as a very rich man. But if you don't get them to understand it properly, you may not have peace of mind. You always have an excuse here and there. You always have a lie here and there. And you go up and beyond to do the unthinkable that will get you in trouble later. So someone said, you know what, just give them a fair idea of what's going on. Anyway, 059-415-7777. Let's sift through these voice notes quickly.
9: Hi, Elvis.
0: Hello.
9: My name is Stephanie from Tema.
0: Hello, Steph.
9: That information I'll never share with someone, you know, even if I've gotten married to them, is my DEC certificate result. Oh no, my BEC result and my WASI result.
0: Okay.
9: I mean,
0: why?
9: Shall we, let's move on.
0: Oh wow. I see your point. Okay. But so when you're AAA in Quadia, then we have no problem. Yeah, who are JDK or what? No idea, let's move on. 059-415-7777.
10: I am Kuma Francis from Cantonment.
0: Hello, Tuma.
10: The information that I would not want to share with anybody is my body count.
0: Okay. Yes. Okay.
10: So the reason is, I think that kind of information is supposed to be known by only me and not anyone else. So I am not going to share that information with anybody.
0: Okay, accountant. Accountant said that information is to him alone. He's not sharing. Well, who now on him number? 059-415-7777. What kind of information would you never share with your partner, even if you married them as the love of your life?
11: Hi, Elvis.
0: Hello.
11: This is a boy called Elliot.
0: What's up?
11: My name from Tema. And my biggest secret, I'll never and ever even tell my wife, even though we are married, it's a salary that I earn. Even though it's 80 grand, my cousin said, this one is 2K.
0: Hold on.
11: I didn't tell my wife, even though we are married, it's a salary that I earn. Even though it's 80 grand, my cousin said, this one is 2K.
0: I see.
11: I was, Elvis, you didn't see that you are taking 8K. Charlie, you go 10 water.
0: So, so if you're earning 8,000, what is 1.5? let's get to another voice note.
12: Good afternoon. My name is Manuel, speaking from the Volta region. I think the information I'll never share with my partner, even if I'm married, is my financial status, and if I'm having any side chick outside, that's going to be confidential. So that's what I'm not going to share.
0: You are very wise. That one, you don't share it, okay? You're very wise, because you get into trouble. 059-415-7777. 059-415-7777. Let me get through a few other voice notes and we can get to our lingo today. Let's get to the classroom in a bit after this. 059-415-7777. Okay, let's get to this voice notes. All right, so here we go.
13: Good afternoon, Elvis.
0: Hello.
13: This is Nick Papo from Jamestown, British Accra.
0: Allah, my brother.
13: Ghana class prefect.
0: Allah.
13: Okay,
0: welcome.
13: So one information I will not be able to share with my partner, even if we get married, is a family issue, okay. Not like an extended family issue, a nuclear family issue.
0: Okay.
13: My parents, my siblings,
0: okay.
13: Something that something that happened some time ago that is trivial, and then maybe I'll disclose it to her. Nah. It's past and gone. We are trying to solve it, or we are solving it.
0: Okay.
13: So letting them know, you don't know what will happen. So for that one, I can't share with her. Thank you.
0: All right. Thank you. 059-415-7777. The Ghana Class Prefect. Big shout out to you, Nick Bakpo. Let me get to this other voice note from my friend called Florence.
14: Hello, Elvis.
0: Hello.
14: The information I will not give to my husband, no matter how I love him, my previous life, I will never tell him about it.
0: Okay. I'll get to your voice, though. Don't worry. Hello, good afternoon.
15: Good afternoon.
0: Hello, my brother. Winnie-Kobo, how are you doing, my brother?
15: I'm very fine, thank you. Thank you.
0: I'm doing well. How is Winnie-Ba?
15: Winnie-Ba is cool.
0: Nice one. Big up yourself. Oh, I'm doing well. It's been a while. I know you've been busy with life, eh?
15: Oh, say it again, my brother.
0: I can imagine.
15: I will wish you could join every day.
0: You see? Don't worry. You get to join us when you can.
15: All right.
0: Okay. So we're talking about secrets or talking about stuff that you take to your grave. What are some of the things you take to your grave?
15: Oh, what I'll keep on to myself will be the polygamous relationship I have with some other people.
0: The polygamous relationship you have with other people?
15: The previous
0: relationships you had with other people.
15: Yes.
0: Okay. Why are you keeping that? Some people share it. Why are you not sharing your own?
15: Yes, others share it. But I will share it because it might have itself rooted into the future.
0: Yeah. Okay.
15: Because most of the time when you share those information, that's how it goes. It works against your relationship in the near future.
0: Okay. All right.
15: So it's better you keep it.
0: Okay. Now that we're talking to you, let's just get into the next session of our conversation here. We're getting into the classroom now, Bundi.
15: Yes,
0: today's lingo, we're looking at this question here about lingo. We're looking at dropping three native names and tell us what they mean in your tribe or your culture.
15: Okay. Well, I'll go in for Ambandeu. That is the first one.
0: Ambandeu. What does it mean?
15: Yeah, who holds tomorrow? Who knows tomorrow?
0: Who knows tomorrow? That's Ambandeu.
15: Yes.
0: Wow, okay.
15: Tomorrow is not in your hands.
0: Tomorrow is not yours. Okay.
15: Ambandeu.
0: That's Wale. Okay, Wale. Okay, the next one is?
15: Yes. Tebuarasa. Tebuarata.
0: Okay, Tebuarata.
15: Yes. That's it. Let's love one another.
0: Tebuarata. Oh, it's a beautiful name.
15: Sure.
0: So if I have a woman that I like, I go and tell her that my name is Tebuarata, and I tell her again, Tebuarata.
15: Yeah, when you say Tebuarata, yes, it will not give you the exact meaning of the words of maybe your intention.
0: Okay.
15: But I just don't get a clue of what you are saying.
0: Okay. Tebuarata means let's love one another. And the third one?
15: The third one is then let me use my own name, Bundi-Kobo.
0: Bundi-Kobo.
15: Yes.
0: What does it mean?
15: Yes, it's proverbial. It means there's always somebody ahead of you.
0: Okay.
15: You are not the last of.
0: You are not the first, you are not the last.
15: Yes, when you pick it from a direct translation, it looks like fire, burn stone.
0: Okay.
15: Stone claims to be so strong to the extent that it cannot be bent.
0: Yeah.
15: But when I burn it, its strength will suddenly come down. It wouldn't be as usual.
0: Before, yeah.
15: So, in that situation, there's always a limit of everybody or any other thing. So, bring yourself down. Don't think you are...
0: All-knowing and all-important.
15: All-knowing, thank you.
0: Okay. Danny, the name is powerful. Bundi-Kobo, the name is very powerful. Thank you very much for sharing this. Now, when I mention your name, I can imagine the proverbial stone, fire stone.
15: Come down.
0: I should be coming down, eh?
15: Yes.
0: All right, then. Thank you so much for calling in, my brother.
15: Thank you. Thank you so much. I mean, everybody.
0: I wish you all the best, my brother. 059-415-7777 for the voice notes, and also on 054-888-8995. That's the number to call. We're learning names here today in your native language. Let's get into some names. Hello, good afternoon. Hello.
16: Good afternoon.
0: Good afternoon. My name is Elvis.
16: Me talking from Kingston.
0: I suspect it. Welcome to the classroom, my brother. Charlie,
16: I traveled a bit. That's why I've missed class for some time.
0: Oh, yeah. I'm back. I'll write it in your report card. You've missed class plenty. You've missed class captain, pal, and I'll miss a class. Hey.
16: Oh. They say
0: you are a truant. When you see your report card, they say you are a truant.
16: You don't understand the word truant.
0: Kubolo. In the report card, they say you are a rogue. Hey, my brother. Anyway, let me get to learning some names from your native side. Eh?
16: Yeah, so I've written three down.
0: Okay, let's hear it.
16: The first one is Ya Agbabo. Translation means unless you are told.
0: But I've never heard it before. In Ghana, right?
16: Yes, in Ghana. And then it's not common because it is name given to Bobaloi.
0: Okay.
16: When we say Bobaloi, let's say a couple are married, and then they give birth.
0: Okay.
16: The first child dies. They give birth again. It dies. So usually we have this name given to children
0: to suck so the bad spirit away.
16: The spirit of death doesn't come for them. That they believe in. So the Agbabo. Unless the mother has told the story behind the child's death before you know why that child is alive.
0: I once read a book, in my senior high. I think it's a poem. It's a poem by David Diop. It's called Abiku. Abiku, back in the day. And it's the same understanding. It has the same meaning. It's used to suck evil spirits from the child.
16: Yes.
0: Yeah.
16: Yes.
0: Okay.
16: So we have those meanings, particularly for Bobaloi.
0: Bobaloi.
16: Bobaloi, yes. Okay. Bobaloi means like the child died and came back. Bobaloi.
0: Okay. Okay. All right. All right. So I'm learning that the poem I'm talking about called Abiku is by Wole Soyinka, not David Diop. Okay.
16: Okay.
0: All right.
16: Okay.
0: Let's go on to your second name.
16: So the second one is Aleno.
0: Aleno.
16: Like no one knows tomorrow, or maybe Aleno.
0: Aleno.
16: Aleno.
0: That one too is not common. I don't know that name.
16: It's not common. And then we have Minshe. Minsha is a unisex name.
0: Okay.
16: It can be given to both male and female.
0: Okay.
16: Which means happiness.
0: Minsha. Wow. Challenge Ikpakpo, big up yourself, man. You for come visit me for studio.
16: Just invite me, welcome.
0: No problem, my brother.
16: Yes.
0: Yeah, man. Big up yourself, my brother. Take care.
16: See you.
0: 059-415-7777. Send me a voice note. We're learning three names in your culture, your native language, in your tribe, and their meanings, okay? Which three indigenous names stand out to you, and what do they represent in your native language and also in your tribe or your culture? Can you share three traditional names from your culture and their meanings? 054-888-8995. Send me voice notes as well, and I'll play them back. 054-888-8995. That's the number to call. Class is in session. No disturbances. Call me up. Let's learn from you. Three names only, and their meanings.
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0: All right, so let's play this voice note.
19: Hi, Elvis. 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
0: That's right.
19: I'm Emmanuel, speaking from Jamestown.
0: Hello, Emmanuel.
19: Three local names and their meaning in my language, which is Abegbe.
0: Yeah.
19: Is the first one is Kafui.
0: Kafui.
19: Praise him.
0: Praise him.
19: Mauli. God is there.
0: God day.
19: And then the last one is Fafali. There is peace.
0: Okay. All right, so Fafali, there is peace, Maoli, there is God, and the first one he mentioned would be Kafwi, which is praise him. 059-415-7777. Let's get through a few voice notes. Thanks for joining me this afternoon with your voice notes. We're learning three indigenous names and your meanings from your tribe. Okay, so let's learn, let's hear them.
18: Hello, good afternoon. It's David Eden speaking from Ashaima.
0: Hello, Afara. David.
18: I will mention some names in my local language, which is the Eva language, and then translate them into the English language.
0: That's right.
18: So the first name, we have Edwiji.
0: Edwiji.
18: God has won.
0: Okay.
18: Elom. He loves me.
0: Okay.
18: And the last one, Adam, which is my name.
0: Yeah.
18: He has saved me.
0: Okay.
18: Thank you.
0: All right. Thank you very much, David. 054-888-995. 054-888-995. Or if you want to send me voice notes, do so on 059-415-7777.
20: My name is Joy, speaking from La Paz.
0: Hello,
20: so
0: Joyce.
20: Names in Ewe and then their meaning. So okay. I'll start with my dear friend. She's Yaira. The meaning is blessing, and then Maunyo is God is good, and then Honam means my savior. Yeah.
0: Okay. All right. Thank you very much there. Call me on 054-888-995. Elvis, hi. My name is Selom, but I don't know the meaning. Selom says Selom is my name, but I don't know the meaning. Let me see if I can help you there. 059-415-7777. Let's see if someone's got translation for you. If you have any translation for my sister, says her name is Selom, but she doesn't know the meaning. I might have to explain it though.
21: My name is Mona, speaking for the voltage. Nana, gift. Maupemo, God's way.
0: Okay.
21: Maunyo, God is good.
0: God is good, Maunyo. 054-888-995. 054-888-995.

0: We'd like for you to share three traditional names from your tribe and their meanings. What are three native names you know and what do they mean? That's what we're dealing with today in the classroom on Lingo Lingo this afternoon. 059-415-7777. See a few voice notes coming through as well. Can we learn from you?
1: Hello, Elvis. Hello. I am Shakira from Tema.
0: Ah.
1: Okay, Shakira. So me, in my local language, the names, some of the names, we are unique. So some of the names are very, very, very nice. And they can use it for both men, females and males. So starting with Maupemo.
0: Okay.
1: That is God's way. Mm-hmm. Yes. And then Enyonam, like myself. It's good for me, it's good for me. And then Jifa.
0: Yeah.
1: Like that one there, I can't really tell, but I know that G is hot.
0: Okay.
1: So like calm, like your heart should calm down, like a good heart or something like
0: that. Okay, yeah. I see what you mean.
1: Thank you.
0: Thank you very much. 054-888-8995. 054-888-995. That's the number to call. If you want to send me voice notes, you can do so quickly on 059-415-7777. Yeah, we're in the classroom this afternoon. Looks like my brothers and sisters from the Everland are representing VRMG. Okay. 059-415-7777 or 054-888-995. That's the number. Hello, good afternoon. 059-415-7777. Let me get through this voice note quickly.
2: Hi, Elvis.
0: Hello.
2: Still Rose from Spintex. So, three native names. I'll go with my sister's name. She's Lebene.
0: Lebene.
2: Lebene, that is look after her.
0: Okay.
2: Look after her well. And your name,
0: All right, I'll get back to you, Rose. Hello, good afternoon. Hello. Yes, good afternoon to you, my brother. Elvis here.
3: This is Wisdom from Santa Papa.
0: Wisdom from... So, hey, it's been a long time of Wisdom.
3: Oh, it's been just like a glass for like 2 weeks.
0: Hey, Wheezy. Come on. Charlie, talk to me.
3: Let's go to my people.
0: You say it again.
3: Let's go to my twin names.
0: Okay, so somebody says, what's the meaning of Selom?
3: Selom is simply is the sister of my wisdom. I think God loves me.
0: Yes, that's God loves me. Okay.
3: In this
0: it's
3: more like destiny.
0: Yes.
3: So since it is God that controls destiny, it's just another way of saying my destiny loves me.
0: Yes. I understand that Seh is God. You know?
3: Yeah.
0: Seh is God. God is Seh is God. Okay. So Selom means God loves me. Okay.
3: Yeah, God loves me.
0: All right, let's hear your names. What names do you have for us? So Selom means God loves me. Okay.
3: Yeah, God loves me.
0: All right, let's hear your names. What names do you have for us today?
3: I have my own name, which is

0: There's a name known as Avito.
1: Agbavito.
0: Yes.
1: Uh-huh. I've been hearing it. Listen, so there's a song by Shatawale. You hear Agbavito in a song.
0: So Agbavito is more like an appellation name.
1: Okay.
0: It is referred to Agbavito Mabuajanga.
1: So hold on. Is it Agbavito or Agbavito?
0: Agbavito, Agbavito, okay. Agbavito,
1: Agbavito. Agbavito, okay. Which literally means a small bowl owner.
0: Exactly.
1: Okay.
0: Or more, if you have a small business.
1: Okay.
0: You can't save money anyhow.
1: Yes, it's true.
0: Uh-huh. So it's not around where you cut your coat according to your time.
1: Enya Agbavito.
0: Agbavito, Mabua Nyanya.
1: Nyatepe. That's true. Shatawale used that in his song. Agbavito, ayo. Yeah.
0: The third name is the name of my brother. Amenyawu.
1: Amenyawu.
0: Yes.
1: Hey, what does it mean?
0: It means that in terms of need, people are not clothing, not the things you wear.
1: Say that again. It's humans that clothe you, not what?
0: It means that in terms of week,
1: okay,
0: or happening.
1: Yeah.
0: What makes you the people that around you during that event is not the clothing that you wear.
1: Okay. I get it. Amenyawu. And then I know I heard this one too before. A guy warmer. Something like that.
0: Amewuga.
1: Amewuga.
0: Yeah.
1: Amewuga.
0: This actually means that the value of money cannot replace the value of people in your life.
1: Charlie, that's a powerful man. Thank you very much for sharing that. Wisdom.
0: Hello.
1: Come on. Agbala nyala katawe tato.
0: Okay.
1: 059-415-7777 or 054-888-995. That's the number. We're learning native names this afternoon. Traditional names, indigenous names from your tribe. I think it's good that we're learning the names because the names are really important for us to get connected to the people we see, we hear from them, we call them, but we don't know what these names are. Share a name from your native tribe. Three names from your native language. Three names only. Let me get to this voice note.
2: Hello. Good afternoon.
1: Afternoon.
2: Mr. Davis.
1: Yes, sir.
2: I'm Gideon.
1: Gideon, hi.
2: From Shy House.
1: Okay.
2: I want to learn the meaning of Dela. Dela.
1: Dela.
2: Dela or Delali. Yeah.
1: Okay.
2: The meaning of Dela or Delali. Thank
1: okay.
2: you.
1: All right. I can explain that. I think that Delali means that the Redeemer lives, okay? Or the Savior lives, Delali. The Redeemer lives. That's how I can explain it to you. But if there's any other variation, I'd like to entertain that variation. Call me, 059-415-7777, 054-888-8995, okay? Hello? Good afternoon, my brother. My name is Elvis. What's your name, please?
3: Elvis, my name is Abdul.
1: Abdul?
3: Yeah, calling from Tema.
1: All right, Abdul. Thank you so much for joining us. Let's learn from you which names you have.
3: In our language, we have Tipahaya in the Bani.
1: Tipahaya.
3: Tipahaya.
1: What does it mean?
3: Yeah, we thank God.
1: Tepahaya means we thank God.
3: Yes.
1: Okay, that's
3: like
1: nice.
3: Something like if you are giving, for example, if you are giving birth to a boy.
1: Yeah.
3: And then it comes to a time that you give birth to a female child.
1: Yeah.
3: Yeah, you can use that name too. And give the,
1: okay.
3: the child. Tepahaya.
1: Okay. I like it.
3: Eh?
1: I like it.
3: Tepahaya. Okay, you have to note it down. Maybe someday you'll give.

0: with your charge.
1: Okay, I hear you.
0: Tepaya.
1: Tepaya.
0: That means without God.
1: Okay, all right.
0: And then second one is Wunzuya. And all of these names are given to both female and male child.
1: Okay, all right.
0: Wunzuya.
1: Wunzuya.
0: Wunzuya.
1: Wunzuya. Okay.
0: Yeah. And it means that God is great.
1: God is great. Wow.
0: Yes.
1: You know, I thought it's only Everest that have a lot of names that has something to do with God, eh? Yeah, lots of Everest names are all godly. God. Anyway.
0: Yeah.
1: Okay, this is beautiful as well.
0: And those names, they are not many. Oh,
1: I see.
0: Because if actually you see someone giving birth like that.
1: Yeah, okay, it's true.
0: So the second one is Wunzuya. That means God is great.
1: God is great.
0: Okay. Then the last one is Wumpini.
1: Wumpini?
0: Yes.
1: What does it mean?
0: Wumpini.
1: Wumpini.
0: Wumpini.
1: Okay, Wumpini. Okay.
0: That means God gift.
1: God what?
0: God gift.
1: God's gift. Okay, God's gift.
0: A gift from God.
1: A gift from God. Wumpini.
0: Maybe you are giving birth and children are dying.
1: Yeah.
0: Yeah, so the one will say for the first time, you can give that name to the child, whether male or female.
1: Wow. You just made this this very emotional for me. What is this? You are making it emotional. Too emotional. I like it. Wumpini, right? Wumpini.
0: Yeah, Wumpini.
1: Okay. But what is your name? What is your name? What is your name? Your name?
0: My name.
1: Yes, your name.
0: Jalil.
1: Jalil.
0: Yeah, Islamic. It's an Islamic name.
1: Yeah. Do you know the meaning?
0: Yeah.
1: What does it mean?
0: The meaning of the glorious.
1: The glorious.
0: Yeah.
1: Okay, my brother. Thank you so much.
0: It's one of 99 names of Allah.
1: Yes, yes. I know a friend called Jalil. Yeah. Charlie, thank you for calling in, my brother.
0: Thank you.
1: Nice one.
0: Bye.
1: 059-415-7777. Our lines are buzzing off. Let me get another call quickly. Hello, good afternoon. 059-415-7777. Share a voice note if you can't get through the number. The number is 054-888-8995.
2: Hi, Elvis.
1: Hello.
2: My name is Annabelle, and I'm translating three local names to you in English in Fafra.
1: Okay.
2: The first name is Akenam.
1: Akenam.
2: My name. Mm. And it means adaptable.
1: Adaptable.
2: Yes, so I'm able to fit in any environment I find myself.
1: Hey, like Banku. Banku is malleable. Banku can turn anyhow he can turn. Let me take this call. Hello, good afternoon.
3: Afternoon, Mr. Elvis.
1: Yes, sir. Elvis here. Good to have you on the phone. What's your name?
3: My name is Gideon from Shy Hills.
1: Gideon from Shy Hills. Okay, you're back.
3: Yeah, I'm back.
1: All right.
3: I'm Elvis, so I'm giving you an Elvis names.
1: You are giving me three Elvis names?
3: Yeah.
1: Okay, let's hear you then.
3: The first one is Agbenyega.
1: Agbenyega. Oh.
3: Yeah. Life is money.
1: Life is money. Oh. Agbenufime kunola.
3: The second one too is Lolonyo.
1: Lolonyo, love is good.
3: Good.
1: Look, let me tell you something. Let me tell you before you move on. If you go to Hohoi, when you get to the station, there's a chopba called Lolonyo Chopba. Mm? You see, that chopba is more than 30 years old.
3: Hey.
1: Yes, as I speak with you, it's more than 30 years old. And it's still there.
3: The name is working.
1: I tell you, Lolonyo Chopba. Yeah.
3: The last one is Mariana.
1: Mariana.
3: Yeah.
1: Okay, let's see.
3: It's God. I don't know how to.
1: Mariana.
3: It's the same as God's gift.
1: God's gift. Okay. Mariana. Or Nunana. Nunana is the same as God's gift, eh? Or gift.
3: Yeah. Mm. Mawina.
1: Okay, my brother. Chale Akbesia.
3: Oh, most Akbos.
1: All the best. So when you go to Hohoi, when you go to Ohwa, go and find Lolonyo Choba. Eh? When you get there, when you get there, tell them that me, I say, eat for free. Why?
3: Thanks.
1: No, local, I never yes. let me get to this message here. It says, Elvis, three ever names and their meanings. Grace means amenuveve. Okay, amenuveve means grace. And maunya, or is it maunya? Maunya is God knows. Maunya is God knows. And Savior, Dela is Savior. I love the last name on my list, which is Dela. Yes, a lot of people love Dela. And it, people who are not even Evers, they love the name Dela or Delali. Dela is a lovely name. And then there's Dela Dem as well. 059-415-7777 or 054-888-8995. Now, let me continue my brother's voice or my sister's voice. No, sorry.
2: Hi, Elvis.
1: Hello, hello, hello.
2: My name is Annabelle and I'm translating three local names to you in English in Fafra.
1: Okay.
2: So the first name is Akenam, my name.
1: Okay.
2: And it means adaptable.
1: Adaptable.
2: Yes, so I'm able to fit in any environment I find myself.
1: Okay.
2: No matter the situation, I'll still be able to stand firm.
1: I see.
2: And the second name is Ayenma.
1: Ayenma.
2: Ayenma means God Mother.
1: God
2: or God's mother.
1: Ayenma.
2: Then the last name would be Malebna, means mom is back.
1: So oh, I like it. Wait, hold on.
2: God's mother. Then the last name would be Malebna.
1: Malebna.
2: Mom is back.
1: Okay.
2: So with the first, when you give birth to a child after your mom dies, or you give birth to, yes, when you give birth to a child after your mom dies and the child looks like your mom, you name her Malebna.
1: Malebna.
2: Means your mom is back.
1: Oh, lovely, lovely, lovely, lovely. You see, the thing is not about the name, you know, it's not about the name. It's about the context and the meaning behind the name. That's the beauty of what we're doing here. The beauty of it all is not that you have a name that sounds like this, but it's the reason why the name is there and what it means. I'm loving this session, but I've got to go. Let me take one last call and then I can wrap up. 054-888-8995, okay? 054-888-8995. That's the WhatsApp number. You want to link up? Do so now. The Rush Hour. Rush Hour. Rush Hour. Hi, Elvis. Good afternoon. My sister's name is Akpene, which means thank him. And the him means God. But sometimes we tease her and say Akpe. We call her Akpe for short. So when she gives us something, we say Akpe, Akpe. I get it. I get it. I get it. But Akpe also means thank you. And so when you refer to your sister as Akpe, you're referring to your sister as thank you. And so when she gives you something, you say, thank you, thank you. That's Akpe, Akpe. Nice. 054-888-8995. 054-888-8995. Last call. Let's wrap up. Let's close the class. And that classroom, I'm enjoying it because I love the meanings behind the names. Yeah. 054-888-8995. 054-888-8995.

0: 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Rush Hour.
1: 99.5. Let me say thanks. Going out to, I think it's Florence for sending me that message. Yeah? Shouts going out to Florence. About the names Grace, Aminuveve is Grace, Maunya is God Knows, and Dela is Savior. Akbesia. 059-415-7777. I'm checking out of this session now. I'll be rolling back with more music. Want to say thanks to you for engaging and sending me your messages as well. I am Elvis. Stay here. Don't go anywhere. It's a Monday afternoon and I'm soundtracking your day. Stay, don't go. Right here at Sase Radio.
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That's right. That's Enum with Moji. At this point, we can say congratulations going out to Enum for winning the best female vocalist of the year at the Just Anna TGMA 27. That's Enum winning that with a song called Amin. This is Moji from Enum, yeah? I remember when she was here, we asked her questions about the song. And also, we teased her a little bit about the nomination. Wished her all the best, and there she goes. There she goes. Congratulations, Enum. Angela Keteku, known real life as Angela Keteku. Stage name, Enum. Nice one there. Before this song, music came through from Aerostar, Coco Jones, and of course, one amazing individual as well on this particular record called Anita, Woman Commando. And Black Sheriff also played here with the song Eye Open. You know, I like that song bad. I like that song bad. And of course, congratulations going out to Black Sheriff as well, Artist of the Year. Yup, yup, yup. Just imagine, say, how you go take shoulder, say they can't. What you mean? Congratulations going out to Medical as well. I mean, he won about 3 awards so far, I think, yeah. Pretty sure I'm going to Medical as well. But in case you're looking forward to entertainment conversation, now Selam is here. We're going to have that conversation in a bit here. Before we get there, if you're looking to upgrade in your future, your dream degree is now closer than ever. 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

0: saying happy birthday going out to James Acker. Happy birthday to you, James. How you doing? It's a Monday. I'm not jealous of you at all. I'm not even envious of you at all. It's a Monday. You're at work. But all the same, I wish you all the best, James. I can tease you like that because you're my buddy. Happy birthday, James. Wishing you all the best out there. Says today is a Monday and it's your birthday, so you did all you had to do on Mother's Day. good, man. Good vibe. 0594157777. Now, if you want to join the conversation, let's get into it. It's entertainment news coming up with Salam. How was your weekend, though? You okay?
1: Well.
0: Oh, there's a well. Should I say
1: Nkoye? A lot went on.
0: Eh?
1: Exactly.
0: Oh, okay. But it was okay? Or
1: It was okay, even though I expect much could have been done.
0: About your weekend? You and Kasa, your weekend.
1: My weekend?
0: I was asking about your weekend.
1: Because something led to me not feeling well over the weekend.
0: Ah, is it malaria or pocketitis?
1: Well, it's just about Ghana. I mean.
0: You are crying for us.
1: I'm crying.
0: Oh, our very own Salam Nkrumah. Salam Nkrumah.
1: No, I'm crying because of the creative industry and how we can actually.
0: It's weighing you down.
1: I mean, I've been thinking a lot. Probably because I'm a very huge consumer of foreign
0: entertainment content,
1: and so
0: you wish you could have better
1: more
0: here.
1: Could have been done here.
0: Oh, so Salam. So you had a weekend of heartbreak.
1: Exactly.
0: Cho. But
1: at the end of the day, I'm very glad and I'm so happy.
0: At the same time.
1: For what happened? I mean, a young person taking that position as well.
0: Sorry, sir. Check him, sir. Yo, entertainment news is coming up with Salam.
1: Well, good afternoon. Welcome to the entertainment segment right here with me, Salam Elliott, and bringing you the latest from the world of entertainment. Starting off with, over the weekend, we have the 27th edition of the Teleso Ghana Music that came off in a grand style, celebrating the very best of Ghanaian music, culture, and entertainment. The night started off with a red carpet session, which the theme for this year is A Touch of Glitter, hosted by Regina Van Helvet and Goldwyn Nambo. Some celebrity walked through the carpet like Kidi, Kim Promise, Van Vika, Ifya Odo. We have George Quay also there, Molly Gavo. Walk through the carpet. Now, one of the biggest moments of the night was Black Sheriff taking home the ultimate crown artist of the year. He also grabbed album of the year with Iron Boy, making him one of the biggest winners of the night. Medica also made waves after winning most popular song of the year with Shoulder featuring Shatta Wale, a song that truly dominated the street, with an additional 3 making 4 in total. Now, an emotional highlight of the special recognition given to the Ghanaian music legend Daddy Lumba for his incredible contribution to the music industry, followed by a tribute performance by Oforiam Ponsa, Kwabena, Ochami Kwame, and Ras Kuku. The audience responded with loud cheers and standing ovation as his legacy was celebrated. Now to the performances, Enna Music, Wendy Shea, Kofi Kenata, Samini, Lasmid, Diana Hamilton, and Black Sheriff all delivered an electrifying performances that kept fans entertained throughout the night. Now, the major winners of the night is, of course, we have the Artist of the Year, Black Sheriff, winning that. Album of the Year for Iron Boy won by Black Sheriff as well. We have the most popular song of the year that goes to Medical, and we have Best High Life Artist of the Year for Kofi Kenata, Gospel Artist of the Year for Diana Hamilton, and Best Reggae Dancehall Artist of the Year for Stoneboy. Kojo Black continued his rise in the industry after winning Best New Artist, proving he's definitely one to watch in the subsequent years. Kofi Kenata also enjoyed a successful night with 2 awards, while Molly gaining international recognition, winning 2 hours, including International Collaboration of the Year for the remix of Shake It to the Mass. And I mean, the night continued and it ended very well by giving the award to the best.
0: And one of the things that actually caught my attention, I think that when we have interviews here, we also look out for the people we interview to see how they're also doing on the music scene. Lali Lola also winning Music for Good. With the it's a cancer related song, and I think it's amazing to see winnings in almost every quarter. And let's talk about a few things from the TGMA. Let's look at the Artist of the Year. Did you find it competitive though, or you already you knew who was going to win?
1: Right from the red carpet, a lot of people were hoping to see Black Sherif, Wendy Shay, and Medical. But as the show goes, went on, I think the competition now geared between Black Sherif
0: and Medical.
1: Right. So that was what I saw very surprising, because a lot of people were actually supporting her. And at the end of the day, or end of the night, it tends to be a competition between these two.
0: And I think that for real, Black Sherif had done the job. There's a lot of things that went into his album. From writing each single song and writers all whatever, however he did the album, I think that he deserved the right accolade that he got. And fair enough, Medical might have given him a bit of a
1: tough time.
0: A bit of it, I wouldn't say a lot, but a bit of it, especially because of the song Shoulder that that, you know, was going on and on and on about. You know, a lot of people were, you know, liking that song for a long time. And also a few other things that the Medical had probably worked on. But the album of the year,
1: Iron Boy.
0: Do you know what, there's something about album of the year that's synonymous to artist of the year. It's very synonymous, because the album of the year is the embodiment of the entire work the artist has done. And the effort they have placed in it. And so you hardly could separate the artistry
1: from
0: the actor or the artist. So it's synonymous. So as soon as you see it, album of the year going somewhere, you know where it might go to. Well,
1: and I was so happy. And I was so happy to see a young individual doing this, like 24. Black Sherif. And we saw him rose from where he is now. I mean, we were just there one day and there was a video of a young man and was singing and all that, and now he's the Artist of the Year and he has earned that for 2 times, and it is so incredible to see.
0: It's not just incredible, it's inspiring. That's the word.
1: It's
0: inspiring that in every quarter that you're in, age doesn't play a factor there.
1: Yeah.
0: It's grace that plays a factor. And not just the grace, but the sacrifice you put in.
1: Yeah.
0: And it's not just the sacrifice, but it's also the hard work you put in. So it's inspiring.
1: Well, so talking about Black Sherif, let's just walk you through how he started. So the Ghanaian global sensation Black Sherif has carved his name deeper into the history books of the Telesoul Ghana Music Award after amassing a total of 13 awards before the age of 25. The rapper and singer achieved the latest milestone at the 2026 Telesoul Ghana Music Award, where he enjoyed one of the biggest nights of his career by taking home 5 awards, including the coveted Artist of the Year title. At the 2026 edition, Black Sherif won Artist of the Year, Songwriter of the Year, Album of the Year for Iron Boy, Best Hip Hop Song for Weather Boys, and Best Afro Pop Song of the Year for Sacrifice. His latest victories added to an already impressive award cabinet built over the past few years at the Ghana's biggest music award scheme. Now, Black Sherif first made a major breakthrough at the 2022 Vodafone Ghana Music Award, where he won Best New Artist of the Year and Best Hip Hop Song of the Year for Second Sermon. He then followed it up with a dominant performance at the 2023 Vodafone Ghana Music Award, winning Artist of the Year, Most Popular Song of the Year for Kweku the Traveler, Best Music Video of the Year for Konongo Zogo, Best Collaboration of the Year for Countryside featuring Sakodie, and Best Hip Hop Song of the Year for Kweku the Traveler. Now in 2025, the musician also secured a Collaboration of the Year Award for Lomo Lomo with Skidi, with 13 hours now under his belt. Black Sheriff has officially become the youngest artist in the history of the TGMA scheme to achieve the feat before turning 25. The achievement has further strengthened his position as one of the leading voices of the new generation of Ghana's music, with fans and industry players praising him for his consistency, storytelling ability, and rapid rise on both local and international stage. And that is very aspiring, as you see.
0: Yeah, really, truly inspiring.
1: Very, very, very, very.

0: That's the rhythm right there. Artist of the year. Awesome.
1: And I just want to add something.
0: Okay.
1: In the history of this award scheme, no one has ever won Artist of the Year 3 times before. So he has just joined the legends, just like Sarkodie and Stoneboy, who has won. Yeah. So we are also hoping that Ayoboy will come back again. 2027.
0: Yeah, I mean, it's possible because I've seen how dexterous he is with his work and how committed he is.
1: Yeah.
0: He definitely might get there, but he's not going to have it easy because Stoneboy is also very hardworking like that. You know what I mean? So if you say he's joining, then he hasn't joined correct.
1: Yeah.
0: Stoneboy, you know, go relax. You know, let's be honest. It's like Stone to relax.
1: Yeah,
0: let's be honest.
1: Yeah.
0: He's working
1: hard. The seniors
0: hard,
1: are not relaxing at all.
0: Sarkodie is not. He's not relaxing.
1: Yeah.
0: Well, have you seen Sarkodie relaxing?
1: No.
0: Forget.
1: No.
0: So it means that he should be applauded for having joined the crew.
1: Yeah, the crew. Know? Yeah.
0: We look forward to see what happens in the. Yeah. In 2027, for the 27th, for the 27th, for the 28th, for the 28th, right? Calculation because of COVID, calculation of everybody's anyway, okay. So I guess that'll be all for entertainment.
1: Yeah. Oh, no, I have one story left for you. So away from the TGMs, issues surrounding the 2019 hit song Ohima by Kwame Eugene featuring Kitty has resurfaced after Kwame Eugene disclosed that he initially did not want him on the label, his then label mate on the track. In an interview, he explained that he was compelled by his record label to feature Kitty despite his reluctance. The rock star recounted that he told the label he would openly mention in interviews that he did not want Kitty on the record. According to him, they jokingly encouraged him to go ahead, and when he eventually went for an interview, it became the first thing he said during conversation. Kwame Eugene noted that the interview sparked conversation, prompting the label to quickly engage in damage control. Now he further explained the moniker hitmaker also shared that he rarely features other artists on songs, pointing to several of his past hits as an evidence of his solo approach. And I mean, is that a conversation to have when you truly, if you're under a label and you think you can actually do this song on your own and get it out there, but the label still wants you to do it with someone? Eventually, Ohima came as a hit.
0: Yeah.
1: But what if he did it alone? Would there have been a problem? Would there
0: We wouldn't have known.
1: Mm.
0: You can't tell.
1: Yeah.
0: You would not know whether it would have turned out to be a hit
1: or not.
0: But conversations about collaborations, yes, labels have a say in those things. Mm. And you, the individual, you also have a say, but Charlie, the label in say has a much stronger potency than your say.
1: So,
0: well,
1: that's
0: we all can say we don't want somebody on our project. That's for that one, yeah. But Kwame Eugene should look on the brighter side of it. After all, the song turned out to be great.
1: Yeah, him.
0: Would have been different if the song turned out to be poor.
1: Yeah,
0: or performed poorly, I should say. If the song performed poorly, he would have looked back and say, "Sima Katrum, you know, I told you so." But the song did well, so just look at the bright side and see what you can gain from it. And the streams are still going on. People are still streaming that particular song anyway.
1: Exactly.
0: So
1: exactly.
0: See what you can make out of it.
1: Exactly.
0: Yeah. There's a hidden consolation there, Kwame. Yeah? Anyway.
1: So that's all that we have for you here on Entertainment. You know, join me tomorrow as we bring you another exciting.
0: Tomorrow, we're having Edem.
1: Yeah. In the building.
0: So Aigbe Edem is going to be with us tomorrow, hanging out with me here tomorrow. Me and the crew, we're going to be hanging out with Edem, Go Get Him, as we talk about this particular song that I think you should be listening to. If you probably haven't heard it already, I'm surprised you haven't heard it, but I think you probably have, especially if you're on social media. You probably have caught on with this song already. The song we're talking about is, you know the title?
1: Volta V.
0: Yes, so that's the thing. You ought to know this song by now. If you don't know Volta V by now, then let me help you to understand that Volta V is the biggest record right now from Edem's quarters, and that's going to be a song that we're going to talk about tomorrow. It seems that we're Enam though. Yeah, that's Edem and Enam here, Volta V live on Asase Radio.
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0: Winners Manifest. Teams are with Vic Mensa and Molly. No Fears on Asasi Radio 99.5, 995 Rush Hour. More big records coming up. I've got music from Deep Money coming up. And after that, we'll be having Town Hall Talk. We're coming up with the big bulletin here with Fritz Delanyo Magashi this afternoon, pardon me. And he comes up with the best of news content and updates in the world of happenings for you this afternoon. Catch me tomorrow at exactly 2 p.m. Big thanks going out to production crew. Shouts going out to Carla. And, of course, shouts going out to Selom as well. Big ups going out to Corby. Shouts going out to Echo as well. We're rolling in tomorrow. Adam, go get him. Adam, I be Adam, joins me tomorrow. And we're hanging out tomorrow from 4 p.m. But you can tune in at 2 p.m. as we're doing some of the amazing sounds in between. I am Elvis Crystal. Catch me tomorrow on Asasi Radio 99.5.
1: Yeah. I bid it.
0: As we do some.
1: You ready?
0: D-Money, D-Money.
1: Let's get it.
0: Sarkozy is on it. D-Money,

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It's 5 p.m. A very warm welcome to the Big Bulletin, coming to you live from the Kwikwi Sechiado studio in Accra with me, Freight Delanyo Amegashi. Here's what's coming up.

0: I've always held the view that we do not need Makala the way it is being run now. It has become very anachronistic. In those days, when Ghana needed to set up the law school, prepare persons to become lawyers, the law school, as it exists, I'm talking about Makala, became necessary. But at this time, we don't need it. I don't think we are producing any better lawyers for having Makala the way it is.
1: Leading the pack tonight, growing debates after President John Dramani Mahama earlier today signed the Legal Education Reform Bill 2025 into law, ending a 66-year-old monopoly led by Ghana School of Law over professional legal education in the country. The new phase paves the way for accredited universities to offer professional law programs. A long-expected reform campaigners and legal educators say will expand access to legal profession and remove years of restrictive barriers.
2: This particular act has been one that many aspiring lawyers have been looking up to, so they're saying.
1: But the decision has sparked intense national debate, while many have welcomed the move as a major step forward in legal education. Others have raised concerns about standards, quality control, and the future of professional training. Tonight, we look at who is backing the reform and who is opposing it. Also in the program tonight, Now, residents of Ayemfri in the central region are living in shock after Nana Kwabena Ichire, the traditional area, reported died from a gunshot wound during a funeral ceremony. The police say the incident happened on Friday during funeral rites at Ayemfri when the chief allegedly discharged a pump action gun into his abdomen. Tonight, questions are being asked about gun safety, cultural practices, and the need for stricter enforcement to prevent similar tragedies. We have more for you. Still in the program tonight, the Ghana Tennis Federation is sounding the alarm over what it says is a serious threat to the country's standing international tennis.
3: Statement is a request and an appeal for funding so that the Ghana Tennis Federation will be able to honor its obligations with ITF competitions.
1: The big question tonight is how far they're willing to go to push home their demands. We have more for you, including other news, Africa, entertainment, sports coming up in this package if you stay with me.

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2: Warm welcome to the program, everyone. I'm Fritz Delanyo-Megashi in Accra. First tonight, President John Dramani Mahama has signed the Legal Education Reform Bill 2025 into law, ending the Ghana School of Law's 66-year monopoly over professional legal training. The new law will now allow accredited institutions to offer professional law programs, a move many say would create more opportunity for law graduates across the country. For years, critics of the old system argued that thousands of qualified students were being denied the chance to continue their legal training because of limited space at the Ghana School of Law. While many have welcomed the reform, others say there must still be strict standards to protect the quality of legal education. Signing the bill earlier today, President Mahama said the aim is to expand access while maintaining high standards.
3: Legal education and ensure the highest standards in terms of legal education, but also to open up the space, you know, for more opportunity for legal education in Ghana. This particular act has been one that many aspiring lawyers have been looking up to, so it's been signed.
2: Well, that was President Mahama earlier today signing the bill into law, which now abolishes the entrance exam, which used to be a 66-year-old practice at the Ghana School of Law. Would be bringing some legal expert to really understand if this would move the legal education forward or is going to reduce the competitiveness that critics are profoundly spoken about. Private legal practitioner Alexander Aban will be joining me on the phone in a tad to really understand what this means for legal education in the country, and would also find out, and beyond politics and public applause, what does this success actually look like under this new law 5 years from now? Many have also raised questions that more universities begin offering professional law programs. How would that police quality and discipline? And because, again, critics say Ghana could end up producing more lawyers, but not necessarily better lawyers. Now that this bill has been signed into law, again, many has also defended the monopoly of the Ghana School of Law for years, because they say that they are responsible for maintaining the standards. Again, questions were also raised that if the Ghana School of Law has been maintaining the standards for a very long time, what does that say about concerns that are being exaggerated? And once we have the legal expert join us over the phone lines, we'll try and bring that conversation to you. But you're still listening to the Big Bulletin here on Asase Radio 99.5 in Accra. Let's go back to the phone lines now, as we've been joined by private legal practitioner Alexander Aban. He's one of the supporters of this new reform that has been signed into law. Mr. Aban, many thanks for your time tonight here on the program. You are one of the few supporters of this reform, which has now been signed into law by President Mahama today. But is this really about expanding opportunity, or it is an admission that the old legal education system failed thousands of qualified students for decades?
4: Thank you very much. Let us put everything within their proper historical perspective. At the time the Ghana School of Law was established, any person who claimed to be a lawyer must have been trained outside. And so the political establishment at that time, by which I mean Kwame Nkrumah's time, they felt that they needed to establish a law school for the training of local lawyers. So anybody who had a first degree would be accepted there, and then they would train the person to become a lawyer. So on and on and on, it erected itself to become the second layer where a person would go and take an LLB degree from the University of Ghana and then proceed to Makala. So the intention at that time was for those who graduate from the law school or the law faculty to go there, to go to the law school for the practicals of it, the practice of it.
2: Mm.
4: And so most of the courses that were taught were procedure in nature. So criminal procedure, civil procedure, the law of evidence, and all of those that have to do with the practical aspect of law practice and appreciation of the law.
2: Mm.
4: Now, over the years, the numbers have expanded so much that the presence or the continuous existence of Makala has now become anachronistic.
2: Mm.
4: Because the initial need that created it does not exist anymore. Secondly, the use of it to give practical training has also been outstripped by the numbers that were being churned out from the various faculties of law. And that's what led to this process of writing entrance exams and then having to go through interview to see the numbers again.
2: Mm.
4: But I've always asked myself, if the person has gone through the faculty and professors at the faculty have assessed the person and given him a pass of the required proficiency in the law.
2: Right.
4: Why would the law school or entrance to the law school become another big hurdle?
2: Mm.
4: I have had the benefit of studying outside, and I saw that in the state of Massachusetts, where I studied, and all other states in the United States for that matter, they do not have law schools the way we have here. In fact, the mention of law school in the United States is the equivalent of what we call law faculties. Yeah. And when you go and get your JD degree, all you needed to do was to take hold of the syllabus that the Bar Council, as they call it, which is the equivalent of our General Legal Council.
2: Mm.
4: Take hold of the syllabus. You can do your own studies and then go and write the bar exam. For this reason, they administer the bar exam in February and July every year, twice. Right? So the Bar Council, which is the equivalent of our General Legal Council here,
2: mm.
4: as far as the U.S. is concerned, is only an examining body, and after you have been admitted to the bar, you go to the next level of regulating your practice and your conduct
2: right.
4: as a practitioner.
2: Go ahead and make your point.
4: I have said that we are not training any better lawyers than the U.S. is doing just by having the Makala Law School. And so we should just restrict the functions of the General Legal Council to administering examination and regulating the conduct of lawyers.
2: Right.
4: Just like it's done in the U.S.
2: But lawyer, the arguments that people are making is that it has to do with the quality, policing quality and discipline. And so if you compare that with the U.S. system, they have the system to police quality and discipline. And we might not be well placed in terms of the policing of quality and discipline. If more universities begin offering professional law programs, and again, this is the question, do we have the capacity in terms of policing the quality and the discipline?
4: Thank you very much. For now, the Ghana School of Law is producing in the hundreds, let's say 800 and others. So I don't even know whether the last one even got as many as 1,000 lawyers. Are we saying that the General Legal Counsel, just by creating the law school and teaching, is ensuring quality? Are they doubting the quality of tuition given at the various universities? If that is the case, then they have to look at the issue of accreditation rather than talking about having physical supervision over the people just by assembling them at the law school. Because you see, the discipline is not only in giving tuition. It is also about the conduct of lawyers in the courtroom, outside the courtroom, after they have completed their education. And I'm saying that the U.S. doesn't have law school the way we have it. They only have the faculties.
2: Right.
4: They finish, they go and study on their own, and are able to pass their bar exam. So it also has to do with the standardization of and the quality of the questioning that comes. Because if you set the right questions and you elicit from the student the required answer, that means that he has the necessary proficiency, unless your questions are also substandard. But if your questions are standard and they are able to deal with it, then it means then that the proficiency in terms of knowledge of the law, they have acquired it. As far as the discipline is concerned, I don't think that you achieve that just by bringing all of them together at a law school.
2: Right.
4: Otherwise, we would not get errant lawyers who are called before the General Legal Counsel Discipline Committee every now and then.
2: But should everybody who goes through the law training end up having professional training, or there still must be some tough filtering system? I mean, you support wider access, but should every graduate have a pathway into professional training?
4: So you see, in the UK, now I go to the UK. In the UK, they have the two systems.
2: Right.
4: Where they have what you call the solicitors, and they have the barristers. Now, they usually use academic performance to do the differentiation. And so the barristers are deemed to be those on the high end, and the solicitors are seen to be those on the low end. In Ghana, the structure has been made in such a way that everybody is a solicitor and a barrister.
2: Right.
4: And so we have people who have finished law school. By this I mean law faculty. They may not have proceeded to Makola to become lawyers as we know them. Unfortunately, they cannot even use their legal education to do anything for themselves.
2: Right.
4: Unless probably they go into teaching or something like that. But if they have to prepare legal documents and all that, they will fall foul of the law. Meanwhile, we have surveyors and license letter writers and all that writing indentures. preparing indentures and lease documents and all sort of legal documents, statutory declarations and all that. And sometimes some of them are very problematic. Why is it that now that we have got to this stage, we do not go to even the next level of saying that, look, if you have an LLB, and for one reason or the other, you are unable to go through Makola, and now Makola may just be an approximation for the training to become, to be called to the bar. So if you are unable to do that, the state has an avenue for you to apply your legal knowledge and to earn money out of it. Because it is clear in the law that if you are a non-lawyer and you do what lawyers do, it's a crime. But who has ever arrested any licensed surveyor for preparing an indenture? And unfortunately, some of our colleagues are so cheap that they would just sit at the, I mean, somebody will meet you at the court and say, oh, lawyer, can you sign my indenture for me? I was taught at my advocacy class that if you have not prepared an indenture, you don't sign it.
2: Right.
4: So from day one, I have never signed anybody's indenture when I have not prepared it myself.
2: Right. But lawyer, there are also concerns about capacity. The universities currently have experienced lecturers, facilities and legal training structures to handle professional legal education properly, in your estimation?
4: You see, what we have to strengthen is not about another theory class. What we have to strengthen is because the law school, Makola, was not meant for academics.
2: Right.
4: It was meant for practicals. And so since we do not have the ins of court system as pertains in the UK, what we have to do is to make sure that we strengthen the apprentice system. Because we do it now. But I don't think it is very, very well coordinated and very well supervised. Okay, so somebody who knows a certain lawyer says that, oh, he's my friend. Let me get him to give me a letter so that I'll take it to the law school. I'm posted there. Even if I don't show up, he will cover me up. You understand? And so we lose the quality by that kind of loose arrangement. But if it's properly coordinated and seriously supervised, and we have the apprentice system, then we can have these law students, if I may put it that way, taking through the court system and all that and all that. Let me make a confession here. I did not see a writ of summons until I became a lawyer, even though we were taught in the classroom.
2: Right.
4: Right? And so what we have to do is to strengthen that, because it is more of practice than of theory. And so if you ask that, are the existing law schools going to have the capacity to teach another, we have already started from the wrong footing, because that's not what they are supposed to do. So we only have to make sure that we strengthen the apprentice system. We see law firms that have been properly set up and all that, people who can mentor others, right? So that by the time the person is called to the bar, at least he knows the very basics of the practice of the law.
2: Right. Lawyer, finally, it means that in the next 5 years, we are going to have a new crop of lawyers who graduate under this regime. What does success look like in the next 5 years for the quality of lawyers that will be coming out from law school or be called to the bar?
4: You see, in the first place, nobody should think that we have too many lawyers in the country. Because if we had them, we should not have the police prosecuting. The police should be investigating, and even cases at the district court involving the state must be prosecuted by a trained lawyer. It is because we have a dearth of lawyers, and that's why the police are actually prosecuting. When did you ever hear that in the district courts of either the states or at the federal courts, we have the police doing the prosecution? It's the lawyers. And so it means then that we must create the avenue for them. Of course, you also have to pay them commensurate with their level of training. And most probably, the state may not be able to accommodate that. But otherwise, I don't think we have too many lawyers. We don't. And so if we had lawyers prosecuting all cases for the state at the lower court too, most probably, certain mistakes, let me even call them elementary mistakes, that are done by the police may not be done by the lawyers.
2: Right, lawyer, many thanks for your time. And that was indeed private legal practitioner Alexander Aban. Always insightful conversations here on the Big Bulletin with me, Freight Delanya Magashi. We're taking a breather. When we return, we'll bring to your notice or your attention a tragedy that occurred in the central region. You want to stick by for that story.
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2: Warm welcome to the program. This is still the Big Bulletin with me, Freight Delanyo Amegashi. Let's go to the central region, because over the weekend there was a tragic incident at Yinfri in the central region, which has left residents in shock after Nana Kwabena Ochere, the Mantrehini of the traditional area, reportedly died from a self-inflicted gunshot wound during a funeral ceremony. Now, according to police situational reports from the Dankwa Ofengsu Division, the incident occurred on Friday, May 9, 2026, during the funeral rite of Ebusian Pinyi Akwesi Kwating at Yemfri. The police say the station officer of the police station, Chief Inspector Peter Sandery, received a distress call around 3:20 p.m., indicating that the chief had mistakenly discharged a pump-action gun into his abdomen. He was rushed to the Pentacles Hospital for emergency treatment in the area. Now, officers who visited the hospital were informed by medical personnel that the victim arrived with a severe gunshot wound and exposed intestines, but died while receiving treatment. The body has since been deposited at the Ofengsu Municipal Hospital morgue pending further police investigation. Earlier today on the Asase Breakfast Show, we spoke to the assemblyman for the area. Let's take a listen to him as he narrates the ordeal.
5: I am in the area at 12, that we're going to 12:30. Yeah, I need to say, then I'm not paying any power, I'm not going to die for Ukrainian, I'm not going to pay any, I'm not going to pay any, I'm not going to pay any, a leader of the youth, you know. I'm going to be able to get a little bit of a agudi for so ebedi agro na afi ya ya dia to media no so di kete ko so ni ada dia na ana so sense na ya de bia we no ono enam se oye youth leader audi youth na elimu nti no se yenya report case se obi ira kura na eh nana mante me ni dia ni SMBSC, I was saying, Mobun, sorry, and an amrant and any dear name. See, dear, dear, I am ranting and my bow and a bay, a good money there. I am an amrant and a leader who dear name. Do a summary man or but an amrant and a lady man or no, and organize the youth. I have both the engineer and the female. And to be dear mono or your leader. A banana animal tied in Swa, whom we know on my way this year. Between the animal and then the youth. The radio no question, na, Adia, Oya, and the say, we hear the beta, Ukitanichu, Nanichia, we used to know some bullet, I was using a rubber bullet. You know, send another or two, or my one is so, na, or Tresse, a mamre mono, and a mani mono, a youth, yeah, sorry. And when see, I also be the other day, in another day, any man, or man one is so. Yes, starting program on Thursday. Thursday night, you know, Friday, Saturday night, you know, it's a and the, we are better to have 12:30, you know, and I'm going to pay out for Saturday, that very Saturday. And I'm here in Sanchini, that I'm not going to be out yes, oh, yeah. The, or the children, it's in the book. And I'm going to be out of the book. Actually, we will say, I'm going to so ubi eh ya ade na osa na odi tio no ese ne boa amamre mu no na se kire oh ndi mi se dos ina na gusa oye ape di ate ya ne panyan ba ko na to fo e mi se o gusa o di na bra ape ya be na na ko fe ya na na ah se o na na sa ti bleedi ndi na o se Russian in the hospital. I didn't do us for about 30 minutes, 40 minutes time. Mm. Nah, doctor, no, I had the confirmation by myself. And now, I'm in media.
2: Now,
5: on the side in media, yeah, yeah, the map police investigations are on the way. And doctor reports, man, so I said, I'm mine. If we cannot confirm, see that a rare bullet and a rubber bullet, and I measure it in. And we are yet to receive the confirmation from the player, you can't say that doctor. Now, if you please force your investigation, sir, report on my baby out. No, and they be generous. Now, yet me, I clarify, sir, they are rare bullet and a rubber bullet. For now.
4: Hello, sir.
2: A chromat, I am fully chromat to saying.
4: Sir, the chromat is.
2: Honorable Kabi Bika Kacha, now at Sam Lancaster, now a hobby, then I'll hear, then I'll bet me a catcher after home.
4: Okay, as long as you started, I want to pay for the bill in the bank, you know. Then I'm the guy who was in the commission. The ban and fix it to our current mountain. No matter what the call, if you say, I said, you see a party, you do not want to pay for it.
2: Na eya etuo tu no ewe yase sa no eya na chese ma enche mu kakra mudi ye den ankasa
4: 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I will not buy it yet. And today, because I have this, I'll buy it.
2: Enti sisi ade anope me sure say mututu hwan anamo anasa
6: And
7: then a Cromana a Kafas idea will home. Assemble no more car.
6: If you mind, Omoka, I say almost our toes with the moments right in the motion, we hear the movement make us say, one person will be everything and I'm more and more the chief. I never mind the idea. Once a day, the moon and moon idea, so an almost superstar return with you.
7: Yeah, ana papa ya order for me. Na oyɛ nipa bɛn, ɛdɛ na obetumi aka fa ne ho.
6: Papa no order for me. Who is that? I see the teacher of the mantle no. That no yɛ mantle no. Number is I'm from na. Yeah, you know. Yan kan se nan to kwa ni adi wo mi ti yɔ mo yɛ. Ipa bɛ bɛ fo no mo tu mu si o se si na yɛ. Ba ku ne fɛ kwa ni. Ibi wo wa mo. Wo tu mu si o ntino. The court kept me about the business and the gentleman. And I did see the team. But I didn't answer him. He said, Young Qua, not so much Young Qua, Uncle. I sent a question about that. Once the funny mountain and Yano, and the rich national dresser and the mountain, Mr. Mumma, the Uncasa, because I don't press with you. If you do a young idea or to know another person, a Casacho, a movie action or maybe I say. And I said, I said, I'm not sure what I was wearing. If you didn't want to do it, then you know.
7: Okay, nana mpacho jina suma mina menko honorable home bisa na semba kuna men sign brow hobby na yemfa en komono NCO. Honorable me sure say say video no enenam internet so near there eden na obeka fa sa video we hu ujidi say o say amamfo ajai so omo de sa video no tutu internet so near there na ena obeka say sa etu tutu no e we yi ase no. I was saying, Shana, I did, and she shall be bar, and coffer, and how am Ranipa?
5: Video and I'm social media, and I know you can't crack a muscle. There will be a, what do you and start the piano, only teachers were here for you, among their quantity, or Monday could go TikTok near the idea, only in flow. Now I see, yeah, Shana, you move here, and paying for, and they are among between our farm and Sana, you will be here, Yanzo, and Mabuno.
2: Right, so that was my colleague Ekwe Sulfi earlier today on the Asasi Breakfast Show, speaking to the assembly member for the area and giving his account of exactly what happened. And that was the assembly man, popularly known as Kwabena Inin Castro, assembly member for Ayenfri Electoral Area, giving us a detailed account of exactly what led to the demise of the chief who was wielding the gun and mistakenly pointed it at his abdomen in that viral video that has been gathering a lot of, reactions on social media. What exactly happened? You're still listening to The Big Bulletin here on Asasi Radio 99.5 in Accra. We'll take a quick breather. When we return, I'll take you to Ashaiman.
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2: Warm welcome to the program. This is still The Big Bulletin with me, Freights Delanyo Amegashi. Let me take you now to Ashaiman, because earlier today there was a demonstration by a group known as Peaceful Settlers Association. They are protesting what they call the illegal eviction from a land that they used to own for a very long time, and they claim they have legal document for the land. If you have been following Asasi Radio, then you know that we have been following up on that story. Last year, for instance, the group demonstrated. It was, a really chaotic demonstration. It took the intervention of the police to restore normalcy in the area. Well, today they're up in arms against the Ashaiman Municipal Assembly, and their plea is quite simple, that the Municipal Assembly need to hand over the land to them, because they have earmarked some shops at the Ashaiman traffic lights for demolition. The group, or the Municipal Assembly rather, gave the Peaceful Settlers Association a one-week ultimatum to vacate the premises. They say that the Peaceful Settlers Association do not have the right to have their stores on the land, and so they've been given a one-week ultimatum. Expiration of that one-week ultimatum will be coming Thursday, and they have to vacate the land. And so earlier today, we had the traders made up of the Peaceful Settler Association up in arms registering their displeasure about how the Municipal Assembly allegedly is in bed with a private developer to take the lands which they say rightfully belongs to them. Let's take a listen to some of the traders who come back and find out exactly how the demonstration went today.
8: Our land,
9: our future.
8: Peaceful settlers, our land,
9: our future.
8: Peaceful settlers, our land,
9: our future.
8: Thank you. Ask simple question, please. I want to ask, this country, we abide by laws. I want to ask Chepo, who we voted him into power, to come and take care of this country. Not the country, even Ashaiman. When he was here, that he wanted to break this place, this document we presented to him, Peaceful Settlers, give him this document. This document from TDC. This is our land document. He refused to look at it. He refused to watch what is in front of him. But what he wants to damage, that is what his gathering wants to do. We are not going to fight him. But what we are saying, that here in this country, we abide by law. We should go according to the law, because yes, it's no greater than the law. Yes. Does it mean this country, we don't have Lord guarding us anymore? That if we voted you into power, everybody has the right to do whatever he likes. Chapo, while we were here, we were doing the demonstration and they were interviewing, you open your mouth and you say, Peaceful Settlers, you knew very well that we have land as a traffic area. This is traffic. Yes. I don't know, there's another traffic area. But this is Ashaiman Mayor traffic. He made a statement that we, Peaceful Settlers, we have land in Ashaiman Mayor traffic area. This is the land document, the one that you talk about, that you are not here to destroy our properties, but you are only here to take care of the pavement. We are out of the pavement for you. So now we don't even know what you want anymore. So we are begging you. That you people came to write 7 days on our buildings. You people should stop. You are threatening us. You don't make us to sleep because you are putting us into fear.
10: It's true.
8: We present our papers to you several times. This is our land document. Peaceful settlement. This is our land document. Everything we have everything here. And second, we are not living here as squatters.
10: We pay.
8: Peaceful settlers pay. Before we had all these documents, it was last three weeks we went to pay our ground rent to TDC. If you don't have documents, you cannot pay your ground rent. Check what I put it to you. If you go to TDC and go check.
10: Yes.
8: We put this before you, and we are very serious. We are not joking. As you said before, we wake up. You get a break here just as they break the opposite of us. We are not going to agree to it. Chapo, the question I'm asking you, our property, you sold it to a private developer, Rahim. Which is that issue self is in court. We are not done with it yet. The session. GTIPT, you said they brought you people document. That is why you came to write that in our building. Second, you wrote that in our building. You didn't go to TDC to check. If we presented our document to you, did you go to TDC to check? If we are rightful owners of the property that you are giving the document to come and break?
10: Yes.
8: No. You are giving us 7 days to move from here. Why the case is in court? Are you better than the court?
10: At all.
8: Well, we are not fighting you. We put it to you that before you come and break here, we want order from the court.
10: Yes.
8: If not, there's no order from the court, then don't step here. Because if you step here, go to build to boot. We are very serious. Don't take us for granted. Don't look at what we are wearing. Don't look at our faces.
2: Well, visibly angry traders who would not back down and allow the municipal guards to take their lands, which they say legally belongs to them. Let's go over to the phone lines now. As we've been joined by Geoffrey Ellie, he speaks for Peaceful Settlers Association. Geoffrey, let me come to you. Earlier today, you assembled some traders from Peaceful Settlers Association to air your grievances. How did it go? Are those grievances you aired earlier today, are the authorities responding? Has there been any change, or you still have up until Thursday to vacate the premises?
11: Listeners, and as at this evening that we are closing our shop, we've still not heard anything from the municipal chief executive and then the municipal works engineer. But it's very quite unfortunate that ever since Honorable Freeman Chepo assumed office as the MP of Ashiama, instead of him focusing on his responsibilities and development of the municipality, he has rather chosen to involve himself in private land disputes that is currently before the court. And this is quite worrying, because here is a case whereby we have been living on this land for so many years. We do our business over here. And it is the first time we've seen a situation whereby the MC can just come right on your shop that he's giving you 1 week to vacate the place on a land that we have lawfully acquired from TDC, and he's giving it to a private developer to build shops and rent it out for his own private gain. And this is the first time we've seen an MC who just does that as if he is higher than the court. And he tells us bluntly that he is not a party to the matter and he wants development for Ashiama, and he is going to break anybody's shop and give it to this private developer for the private developer to develop. Now you can just sit in your house and Honorable Chepo just send his task force boys to right, remove, demolish you one done, and then hand over your land to private developers. And this is quite worrying.
2: So today you demonstrated, hoping to get the attention of the authorities to come to your aid. It turns out that didn't happen. So what options do you have left on the table now?
11: For now, we are asking the MP to stay away. Mm. We are lawful, abiding citizens. we are not going to be violent. We are not going to do anything that is going to cause harm to life and properties, but we shall defend ourselves if the need has to be. Because we are right opposite the police station. We have informed the police. The police do not mind us. So we have no other option than rather to protect ourselves lawfully if the need has to be.
2: Mm. If you say you're going to protect yourself lawfully, what exactly do you mean by that?
11: We will not sit down for Honorable Chepo to come and break our shop just like he did before and gave our land to this private developer to develop. Whilst we sit down in the house, our members are dying, some are hospitalized, some are having high BP because of his actions. We will not sit down a third time because he did that the first time, he did that the second time, hoping that the court will come to our aid. Even though there's an injunction, the private developer keeps on doing this with the help of Honorable Chepo. Yes, so that has happened the first time, that happened the second time, but we will not allow that to happen the third time again. That will not happen. It will be boot for boot.
2: Geoffrey, you mentioned that the matter is in court at the moment and the court has issued an injunction for the private developer to stop the developments on the land. How is that going? When next are you going to court? And what has been the verdict of the court thus far?
11: The next court date is tomorrow, which is the 12th of May.
2: Mm.
11: And this harassment from the MCE always comes when we are always going to court. Because if the MCE has called us in his office, giving us an illegal settlement agreement that we are signing off the land and we settle the matter amicably to this private developer. So we are not surprised by the fact that anytime we are going to court, the MCE sends a task force boy to come and harass us. And the private developer has ignored court orders to stop work and has built and their aim right now is to take over the rest of the land, demolish our shops and take over the rest of the land.
2: Mm. And you say that by Thursday, if no authority come to your aid, it means you are helpless or you're going to protect yourself lawfully.
11: Exactly.
2: Right, Geoffrey Eli, many thanks for your time here on the Big Bulletin. And Geoffrey speaks for the Peaceful Settlers Association. You're still listening to the Big Bulletin here on Asasi Radio 99.5 in Accra with me, Freights Delanyo Megashi. We'll certainly be following this story. We'll go to court tomorrow and bring you the very latest on this development. Let me also state that we have made frantic efforts here. Reach out to the other parties that have been mentioned in this story. But it has proven futile and able to speak to us when we ask for their reaction to the allegations that have been leveling against them. So once they are ready to speak to us, we'll bring you that other side of the story and give you the balance you so much need. You're still listening to the Big Bulletin with me, Freight Delanyo Megashi. Now, before we bring you other news, the Ghana Tennis Federation is sounding Delanyo Megashi. The Ghana Tennis Federation is sounding the alarm over what it says is a serious

0: I saw your statement for Until. What exactly is the problem?
1: Well, the statement is a request and an appeal for funding so that the Ghana Tennis Federation will be able to honor its obligations with ITF competitions. The ITF competitions are naturally the national events where we participate under the flag of Ghana. For the past 15 years, the Federation's operations has largely been financed by participation grants from ITF and support from corporate Ghana. Unfortunately, in 2025 last year, ITF basically communicated to all the federations globally that they were slashing their participating grants by 50%. And this, coupled with the fact that we are in a World Cup year, all our efforts to get corporate Ghana to support us, as they usually do, because in the past we've had support from Accra City, Stanbic Bank, Telcel, MTN, KGL Foundation, basically a lot of corporates, and these are the consistent ones who we fall on when we approach them, are able to contribute something towards our operations. And this hasn't happened this year, and we are just a month shy of the Davis Cup and 2 months shy of the Billie Jean King Cup. The Davis Cup is the competition for the Golden Rackets, which is the men's category of the World Cup of Tennis. And the Billie Jean King Cup is the female version of the World Cup of Tennis, which is the Diamond Rackets. And as we speak, we don't have any substantive funding to be able to meet our obligations. Our plea always goes to the state. But like I said, for the past 15 years, the state has not in any way supported tennis. And so we had to issue this press conference to make sure we don't miss out on these 2 very important national events, which will automatically mean we'll be demoted from the groups in which we currently are, which is Group 4 for the Davis Cup, and I think Group 4 as well for the Billie Jean King Cup. So that's what the press statement is all about.
0: Now, before the press statement, did you make any efforts to engage with government and other relevant authorities who assisted you in the past?
1: Yes. Well, as I mentioned, we usually would request from the state with our budget and basically notify them of the event. We've done the same this year. Last year, our challenge, which has been a consistent thing, is that they always will say there's no funding which will support us. One of the key things that I witnessed last year, which was a surprise for me, when we were going to Namibia, we just wanted tickets because the entourage was 6 people. We wanted tickets to be able to let them go. And then we can also scrape from the little we have and give allowances for the team. We didn't get anything. But strangely, when the female team that...
2: You have no call credits in your MTN account.
3: Right, so that was a representative of the Ghana Tennis Federation sounding the alarm over what it says is a serious threat to the country's standing international tennis. In the coming days, we'll be seeking to probe that. And Aaron was given the state of affairs for the Ghana Tennis Federation. We'll take a quick breather. When we return, we have more for you here. Don't go away.
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0: You are still here on the Big Bulletin on Assassin 99.5. We bring you more stories from across the country as the administrator of the Ghana Medical Trust Fund, Ajoa Obobia Dakun Opoku, has raised concerns over the shortage of specialized healthcare personnel and critical medical equipment in Ghana, revealing that only two practicing cardiologists are currently serving the entire northern sector of the country. Speaking at the Government Accountability Series today, Obobia said a nationwide assessment conducted by the Trust Fund uncovered deep inequalities in access to specialized healthcare, particularly in deprived and underserved regions. She explained that the assessment covered 21 health facilities, including 6 teaching hospitals, 9 regional hospitals, and referral facilities across the 6 newly created regions. According to her, the findings expose major infrastructural deficiencies and severe shortages in specialized healthcare personnel needed to improve healthcare delivery nationwide. She stressed that the situation highlights the urgent need for sustained investment in specialized healthcare infrastructure and personnel to bridge existing inequalities in access to treatment. Now, meanwhile, the administrator of the Ghana Medical Trust Fund says the fund, also known as Mahama Cares, has invested more than 36 million Ghana cedis into specialist healthcare training programs to strengthen Ghana's healthcare workforce and improve access to specialized medical care across the country. Ajoa Obobia Dakun Opoku said the investment forms part of broader efforts to address the shortage of specialists and ensure equitable healthcare delivery nationwide. According to her, the fund has entered into strategic partnerships with the Ghana College of Physicians and Surgeons to expand specialist training centers and decentralized postgraduate medical education across the country. She added that similar collaborations have been established with the Ghana College of Nurses and Midwives and the Ghana College of Pharmacists to train specialist pharmacists and nurse specialists in critical areas, including oncology, nephrology, cardiology, endocrinology, and neurology. She noted that beneficiaries of the program would be required to return to serve in their local communities after training to ensure equitable distribution of specialized healthcare services nationwide. Now, away from that, the acting rent commissioner, Frederick Opoku, has called for reforms to Ghana's rent laws, including proposals to bring university hostels registration and regulation directly under the Rent Control Department. He assured students and tenants that the department would act swiftly to address exploitation in the rental sector. Speaking on the Asase Breakfast Show, Mr. Opoku disclosed that several hostel operators had increased charges without going through the mandatory assessment processes required under Ghana's rent laws. He also described conditions in some hostels as unacceptable, citing instances where 4 students occupied cramped rooms while each paid thousands of cedis per semester.
1: The assurance I'm giving everybody is that this is the first time there's an appointed commissioner.
2: Yeah.
1: And things will not be as normal as it is.
2: Mm.
1: No commissioner and non-commissioner is something different. The story is different.
2: Mm.
1: The dynamics will be different.
2: Okay.
1: And I'm promising evidence that we keep my capacity as an individual. My appointment will be useless, will be of no use if I don't see the rent law. And it will be a disappointment to the president if I don't ask in that respect.
2: Mm.
1: I believe that I am going to do my best. Though there will be challenges,
2: yeah,
1: but I promise that I will live up to expectations, the best I can do. No matter what it takes me, I will do the best I can within my ability. And I'm optimistic that something good will happen.
0: The acting rent commissioner said inspections conducted around tertiary institutions uncovered alarming cases of arbitrary and unlawful hostel fees increased by private operators. According to him, the exercise was launched after the department received petitions from the student groups over rising accommodation costs around universities, including the University of Ghana and UPSA. Mr. Opoku stressed that the exercise is not intended to harass hostel owners, but to ensure fairness, compliance with the law, and protection for tenants.
1: I'm sorry to say this, that when we went, the thing that we found out was scary. It was damaging. It was worrying. And we think that we need to do an act fast, and we'll act with a sense of urgency to rectify the anomaly.
2: And what did you find?
1: We realized that hostels across the country and those that are visited have been increasing and putting charges that indeed do cause the law. In the rent act or the rent law, to increase rent, you must apply and you have to assess. There must be grounds on which you are increasing. We realize that to put them just down and increase their own things without due recourse to law. And that we thought it was not right to do.
2: And I'm told some of the facilities are not even up to standard, and yet they're charging huge sums of monies.
1: If you look at the standard of the room, for example, we went to a place to build first around Lagos. And I just measured my foot about 15 or 30 foot by 6. And can you imagine four people are inside that room and they are taking about 4,800 or 2,800 and 4,800 of four people each is paid per semester. And you are paying their own electricity bill. They thought it was normal. They believe that we didn't get into our side of the country. And that is why the control is poised to take action today.
0: You heard Frederick Opoku, who is the acting rent commissioner. Now, away from that, the Ashanti North Regional Police Command says it has commenced investigations into an alleged defilement and incest case involving Inspector Desmond Owusu-Frie, who is currently stationed under Mampontin District in the Ashanti region. According to a press release issued by the command, the complaint was lodged on 4th November 2025 by one Charlotte Sama of Koforidua on behalf of her 14-year-old daughter, who allegedly accused her biological father of sexual abuse. Police say the victim was referred to a government health facility for medical examination to support investigations. The statement further indicates that Inspector Efriye reported himself to the Aguna District Dofsu office on 20th February 2026, where he was arrested and cautioned. He denied the allegations and was subsequently granted inquiry bail with instructions to report periodically. The police command says the officer has since been interdicted to allow for thorough investigations into the matter. The command also assured the public of its commitment to ensuring due process and says further development will be communicated. Now, moving on to more stories, stakeholders at the opening of the 6th annual and scientific meeting of the Orthopaedic Association of Ghana in Koforidua have called for a national orthopaedic and trauma care roadmap to define minimum service capacities at the district, regional, and tertiary levels. The 3-day conference is on the theme Building Resilient Orthopaedic Systems in Ghana, Workforce, Equity and Innovation. The head of the Directorate of Orthopaedics at the Komfanochi Teaching Hospital and chairman of the local organizing committee, Dr. Michael Leet, said a resilient orthopaedic workforce must be strong, adaptable, and well equipped to deliver quality healthcare under difficult conditions. He stressed that resilience cannot be achieved without equal opportunities in training, mentorship, leadership and professional development for all members of the orthopaedic team. Dr. Leet also called on government to invest in specialist training, improve infrastructure and equipment, strengthen rehabilitation services, and ensure the equitable distribution of orthopaedic professionals across the country.
3: Orthopaedic practice in Ghana is under increasing pressure. The burden of trauma continues to rise, and this brings me to talk about the incident of a young man who was lost. Yes, we know that emergency care dovetails into our practice. Yes, it is very unfortunate, but I think that we need to build more lasting and more resilient systems rather than to be holding individuals accountable for systemic failure. While Ghana has made commendable progress in training orthopedic surgeons, as the guest of honor mentioned that during their time there were as many as 30, and I can say that currently we are at 172 and counting. We have as many as 90 plus residents. The challenges still remain, including workforce shortages and even regional distribution, heavy workloads. So therefore, we need to make sure that we have a deliberate attempt at making sure we invest not only in mentorship, continuous professional development, but also in staff well-being and making sure that we retain our members so that they can continue to offer service to our country. Equity must and remains the central theme to our professional mission, where a patient lives should not determine the quality of care they receive or the outcome of their injuries. Yet disparities in access to orthopedic services still persist, particularly for patients in rural and peri-urban communities. We need to build resilient orthopedic systems, which requires that we strengthen our regional capacities, we support outreaches, and also ensure that our training initiatives and engage policymakers to ensure trauma and musculoskeletal care remains priorities within the national health planning system.
0: Dr. Michael Leet is the head of the Directorate of Orthopedics at the Komfa Anokye Teaching Hospital and the chairman of the local organizing committee. Now president and founder of the Foundation of Orthopedics and Complex Spine Focus, Nana Professor Oheniba Buachie J. Uahine, who chaired the function, called for a structured national orthopedic manpower plan with targets for trauma, spine, pediatrics, sports medicine, and hand surgery, among others, while hospitals must be resourced to become true centers of excellence.
4: The Ghana Orthopedic Association must now lead a national orthopedic registry. And this is a challenge. If you don't have one already, I'm throwing this challenge to you. You need a registry, whether you are arthroplasty, spine. If you go to the Nokuchi Institute, ask about how many protocols Focus has, about 20 protocols that we have at the Nokuchi Institute that are renewing every year, registries. Whether it's 10 cases or 5, every patient that you see must be a research patient. Don't just treat and leave them alone or let them take their child home. If they're going to take their child home, thank God now you have a mobile device, scan it before they take it home. Build your own database. It is through data they can come up with answers. Databases in trauma, spine, arthroplasty, and other specialties. Without data, we cannot plan. And without research, we cannot innovate. Without outcomes, we cannot improve value. If you don't know the outcome of a problem or a solution, how are you going to modify it the next time? You can't. So your strategic priorities should be manpower development, improve infrastructure for emergency and specialty care, and then sustainable healthcare financing for quality orthopedic care that's affordable, resilient, accessible, and equitable.
0: You heard the president and founder of the Foundation of Orthopedics and Complex Spine Focus, Nana Professor Oheniba Buachi AJ Wahine, who is calling for a structured national orthopedic manpower plan with targets for trauma, spine, hand surgery, among others. Now to governance, the Ministry of Foreign Affairs says 28 Ghanaian nationals rescued from a suspected human trafficking network in Cote d'Ivoire have safely returned to Ghana. In a statement issued yesterday, the ministry said the operation was carried out by security operatives and officials of Ghana embassies in Abidjan. The rescued victims, most of them young people, are currently assisting with investigations. The government has commended Ivorian authorities for their cooperation and intelligence sharing during the operation. The ministry is also cautioning Ghanaians to be vigilant and avoid unlicensed recruitment agencies that promise jobs and travel opportunities abroad. Now, the New Patriotic Party says the formation of 7 standing committees and 23 sector committees within the party is aimed at strengthening the party's internal governance and improving operational efficiencies ahead of future political activities. The newly constituted committee were approved following a National Executive Committee and National Council meeting held on 7th May 2026. Speaking on the Asasi Breakfast Show, the Deputy General Secretary of the NPP, Haruna Muhammad, said the move is in line with the party's constitution and follows amendments approved during the party's National Delegates Conference in Accra in July 2022.
5: If you look at this particular committees, in 2022, when the current national leaders assumed office, some of these committees were being constituted in line with the party's constitution. With the addition of new committees, it is incumbent for the current executives again to implement in full all the committees as set out in the party's constitution. When the amendments were done, we added some people to the voting process and decision making. We set out sunset clauses to include immediately former officers of the party and other officers, and also increasing the number of the polling stations from 5 to 7, where we indicated the effective date for this particular additions or amendment. So having implemented that, and also the guidelines that have been issued for the party's conduct of our internal elections, we have also implemented the additions to the polling stations and the separation of electoral officers and research officers. So the party took a decision from steering committee to implement the decision of the National Delegates Conference in Accra on the 19th of July to make sure all committees that have been stipulated or structured within the party's constitution is being fulfilled.
0: Haruna Muhammad is the Deputy General Secretary of the NPP. Now, still with the NPP, an aspirant for the Ashanti Regional Chairmanship position of the opposition NPP, Odenehu Kwaku Appiah, says he remains confident of victory in the party's upcoming internal elections. Speaking after a Mother's Day service at the Heaven Seekers Ministry yesterday, Appiah, popularly known as Koka, said his campaign is focused on humility, unity, and strengthening the party's grassroots support base.
6: We cannot come here without asking for praise. On the 8th of August, we are going to hold our regional elections. I am contesting for the position of the regional chairman. I have done a lot of work. I have trust in God. And I believe that on the 8th of August, later by 6 p.m., I am going to be the next regional chairman for the new Patriotic Party MPP. I want to lead with humility. I want to lead with dedication. I want to live with integrity. So I humbly ask for peace.
0: Odenehu Kwaku Appiah also used the platform to reiterate his concerns about illegal mining known locally as Galamsey, describing it as a major environmental threat requiring urgent national attention.
6: Galamsey is not about MPP or NDC. Galamsey is about Ghana. Galamsey is destroying our lands, harming our people. We can't sit unconcerned without addressing it. It is a call for praise.
0: Odenehu Kwaku Appiah Koka is aspiring for the Ashanti Regional NPP chairmanship position. Now, the Electricity Company of Ghana, ECG, says it has commissioned 37 new transformers across the greater Kumasi metropolis to improve electricity supply and strengthen the distribution network. This follows increasing electricity demand and overloaded transformers in parts of Kumasi that have recently, in recent months, caused low voltage and frequent power interruptions, prompting calls for improvement in power supply. The project carried out under ECG's Ashanti West Zone forms part of ongoing efforts by the company and the Ministry of Energy to upgrade aging electricity infrastructure. Areas benefiting from the project include Ahinsan, Ebuakwa, Edum, Denyame, Kokobin, Swami, and part of Ofenso. ECG says the 10.9 million Ghana City project will improve voltage stability, reduce outages, and ensure reliable electricity supply. The company has also urged residents to report acts of damage to electricity installations and illegal interferences with power equipment. And that's all for other news with me, Inshra Kwabi. There is more news on asasiradio.com and across all our social media channels. Thanks for doing the listening. Africa News is next.

0: In African news, French President Emmanuel Macron kicked off a visit to Kenya on Sunday ahead of the Africa Forward Summit, a gathering meant to showcase France's new policy for the continent, a shift from a former colonial power seen as dominating to what Paris describes as a partnership of equals. Held for the first time in an Anglophone country, the summit is expected to draw reactions to the withdrawal of French troops from West Africa that was completed last year amid France's waning regional influence in recent years. Since the independence of France's former African colonies, France had maintained a policy of economic, political, and military sway dubbed Francafrique, which included keeping thousands of troops in the region. But leaders in those countries and opposition figures have often criticized France over what they described as a demeaning and heavy-handed approach to the continent. Macron's host, Kenyan President William Ruto, said both leaders expect the summit to be a turning point toward a better partnership. Macron commented on the changing geopolitical landscape, saying France can disagree with West African governments but never disagrees with the people. The two-day summit, which starts on Monday, is expected to welcome 30 heads of state. 10 have arrived so far. Following that, Nairobi's partnership with Paris has sparked criticism, with many worried that Kenya's interests will be subordinated to a neo-colonial power. Since President William Ruto took office, Kenya has opened itself up to partnership with Western countries, positioning itself as the most stable and accessible country in the region. However, France's colonial past continues to haunt Paris as it has lost influence in several former colonies in West Africa. France and Kenya signed a defense cooperation agreement in April 2026. It was preceded by the arrival of 800 French troops in Kenya's coastal city of Mombasa for a joint training exercise with the Kenya Defense Forces. After the agreement signing, critics warned that Kenya could risk falling under the influence of a neo-colonial power, citing France's history of unequal partnerships in West Africa. The automatic five-year renewable deal includes partnerships in the maritime security, intelligence, peacekeeping and humanitarian assistance and disaster response. France has already deployed 600 military personnel to Kenya, with officials saying they will provide training for KDF personnel. Away from that, the opposition party that lost Benin's presidential election last month announced on Saturday that it was joining the ruling majority 2 weeks before the inauguration of President-elect Romuald Ouadani. The Kauri Forces for an Emerging Benin, which is considered a moderate party, was the only opposition group in the election running against the outgoing majority. The FCB candidate Paul Humpe, who has since left the party, won 5.95% of the vote, making Ouadani the clear winner. After 10 years in opposition, the FCB announced on Saturday that it was joining the presidential bloc, the Progressive Union for Renewal, and the Republican bloc. FCB leaders justified the move due to its presidential results and its defeat in parliamentary elections, where it failed to obtain a single seat. Before the April 12 presidential election, the ruling camp had won every seat in the parliamentary and municipal elections. Ouadani's inauguration is due on May 24th. Now, the United States President Donald Trump stated Iran's term for ending the Middle East war as totally unacceptable, raising the possibility of fresh conflict and sending oil prices sharply higher in early Asia trade on Monday. Iran had on Sunday responded to Washington's latest peace proposal and warned it would not hold back from retaliating against any new U.S. strikes or permit more foreign warships in the Strait of Hormuz. Trump made clear in a post on his Truth Social platform that he would reject Tehran's counter-proposal, though he did not offer details on its contents. The impasse unnerved global energy markets, with international benchmark Brent crude prices rising from 4.65% to $99.95 a barrel during Monday morning trade in Asia. Whose forces launched the war on Iran along with the United States on 28 February also insisted the conflict would not end until Iran's nuclear facilities were removed. Ending the African news here on the Big Bulletin, I am Blessing Brago.
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2: Welcome to Sports on the Big Bulletin with me, Kelvin Saki. Beginning with some World Cup-related news, Oduado has been named on FIFA's Technical Study Group for the 2026 FIFA World Cup. The former Ghana coach joins an 11-member panel tasked with providing tactical and technical analysis throughout the tournament, which will be hosting the United States, Canada, and Mexico. The group will be led by former coach Arsene Wenger and includes respected football figures such as Jurgen Klinsmann, Gilberto Silva, and Pablo Zabaleta. Eduardo is the only African representative on the panel and will help analyze all 104 matches at the tournament using advanced data, video analysis, and live performance metrics. FIFA says the technical study group will also identify emerging tactical trends in modern football and play a key role in selecting the official award winners at the World Cup. Meanwhile, back home, Sports and Recreation Minister Kofi Adams says Ghana is ready to make a strong impact at the upcoming 2026 African Athletics Championship, especially in the sprint event. The minister expressed confidence in Team Ghana's ability to compete at the highest level, describing Ghana as a country that is always prepared whenever called upon to host or participate in major sporting events. Kofi Adams also stressed the need for greater investment in athletes and system improved support, development and preparation will be key to Ghana's success on the continental and global stage.
3: Team Ghana, we are hosting and we tend to continue to improve our performance in the sprints where we have a lot of strength. In Botswana not too long ago where the world relays happened, even though we had a challenge last minute where one of our key athletes couldn't make it because of travel challenges and we had someone replace him almost immediately, we were able to qualify for the World Athletic Competition that will be happening in China later next year. And so it tells you that we are a country that is always ready. Anytime we are called, we will do something. We want to do well in the sprints. We want to improve our performance in other sectors that we haven't been doing too well. And we hope to invest a lot more in athletics. Athletics was one thing that we all loved when we were in school. So it cannot be the case that we will love it once we were in secondary school and all of a sudden at the national level, we seem not to be investing so much. We have to invest a lot more and to improve performances of our national athletes.
2: Those were the words of the Sports and Recreation Minister, Kofi Adams. Crossing over to Europe now, Liverpool have unveiled plans for a memorial in honour of late forward Diogo Jota and his brother André Silva following their tragic deaths in a car accident last summer. The memorial, titled Forever 20, features a flowing heart design inspired by Jota's famous goal celebration alongside the brother's shirt numbers and lyrics from the Liverpool song Fan Sing in tribute to the Portuguese star. The sculpture will be installed at Anfield and also include recycled tributes left by supporters outside the stadium after Jota's passing. Diogo Jota joined Liverpool from Wolves in 2020 and scored 65 goals in 182 appearances, helping the club win the Premier League, FA Cup and two League Cups during his time at Anfield. Finally, in tennis, Lina Vitolina has criticized the International Olympic Committee over its decision to ease restrictions on Belarusian athletes competing under their national flag while the war in Ukraine continues. Speaking at the Italian Open, Vitolina described the move as painful and difficult to accept, insisting that Russia and Belarus are still viewed as aggressors amid the ongoing conflict. The IOC had previously recommended bans on Russian and Belarusian athletes and teams following Russia's invasion of Ukraine in 2022, with Belarus accused of supporting the invasion. However, the IOC recently announced it no longer recommends restrictions on Belarusian participation in events organized by international federations. Vitolina, who continues to avoid post-match handshakes with Russian and Belarusian opponents, says she does not support discussions around restoring full participation at this stage. Meanwhile, Belarusian world number one Anna Sabalenka has expressed hope that Belarusian athletes will eventually be allowed to compete again under their national flag. That's how we end sports on the Big Bulletin with me, Kelvin Saki.

Well, you're still listening to the Big Bulletin here on Asasi Radio 99.5 in Accra with me, Fritz Delanyo Megash. It's now time to go. Before we take leave of you, a recap of our headlines. Well, growing debate tonight after President John Dramani Mahama earlier today signed the Legal Education Reform Bill 2025 into law, ending a 66-year-old monopoly held by the Ghana School of Law over professional legal education in the country. The new law paves the way for accredited universities to offer professional law programs. A long-expected reform campaigners and legal educators say will expand access to legal profession and remove years of restrictive barriers. Then we also told you residents of Ayamfri in the central region who are still living in shock after Nana Kwabena Ochiri, the traditional area, well, actually the king for the traditional area, reportedly died from a gunshot wound during a funeral ceremony. Now, the police say the incident happened on Friday during the funeral rites of the chief, allegedly discharged a pop-action gun into his abdomen. Then, we told you about the Ghana Tennis Federation, who are sounding the alarm over what they say is a serious threat to the country's standing international tennis. Well, that'll be it for the package tonight. I'm Fritz Delanyo Megashi, your host. On behalf of the entire production led by Sarah, many thanks for doing the listening. We're back tomorrow with yet another stories for you. And so then continue to go to our social media platforms on Facebook, X, and Instagram on Asasi Radio 99.5 in Accra for all your latest information in the world of news. Alternatively, you can also connect with me on my personal handles at Freight _ Delanyo. That's on X, Freight Delanyo Amegashi on Facebook. And on Instagram, it's Freight _ Delanyo. Thank you once again for your company, and we're back tomorrow.

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0: exciting. I don't know what is more exciting. Is it the Formula One? The thing, Ghana. If you just tune in, this is Chicanic Room, and today promises to be very exciting. I don't know what is more exciting. Is it the Formula One coming up, or a couple of car events that I have seen? A little bit told me there's some events coming up, and I cannot wait for us to discuss it. But let's go straight into what's trending. I have seen a couple of different types of aboboya in Ghana and on TikTok as well. Fancy. Now, the aboboya used to be the three-wheeler, sometimes two, I think. But now it's having some, you know, ABS and some cruise controls. And where are these people getting the ideas from? I mean, see, I don't know if DVL has seen this, but we need to check these. I mean, last week, we had one of the engineers from DVL talking about how they need to check how the boxes are converted to right hand, left hand, and who is checking all these conversions. But please, keep your eyes on these aboboyas as well, because before you know, you have somebody have aboboya with the wheels on the top, and nobody's going to do anything about it. So yes, even though it's getting exciting, let's also make sure that it is fit for purpose and is according to the standard. Yes, so let's go straight into the auto trend. We'll be right back. Also trends for me. I'm going to introduce my guests because they know a thing or two. Now we have Timothy, who is Ghana's biggest, Africa's biggest, right? YouTuber. No, Africa's biggest YouTuber. So let's manifest it.
1: Yeah.
0: Africa's biggest YouTuber, automotive YouTuber. So what do I watch out? There's somebody coming up. Yes, yes, yes. And then we have Jesse. Jesse is a health worker, but Jesse has been putting together some serious car events over the years. We have Jesse in the studio. And then we also have our architect, Patrick. Thank you, gentlemen, for coming. Yes, yes, yes. So, yeah, let's just begin with the Formula One, shall we? So we know that there's been like a 1 month long
2: wait. Yeah, a big break.
0: A big break. I'm thinking because of the various changes they want to make, right?
2: Yeah.
0: With the vehicles and then the cap, budget cap, mm-hmm. and all of that. I mean, what are your expectations, if I'm to ask you? What do you think will be different this time?
2: Well, I think some teams are putting in upgrades.
0: Right.
2: So it'll be interesting to see, because when things at the last race, McLaren has started picking up, which stressed me out because I'm a Ferrari fan. So
0: you
2: I am. Always will be, always have been, always will be.
1: Ferrari fan.
2: Schumacher for times. I'm weird. I don't follow drivers. I follow teams. It's strange, I know. But then that's me. So I'm just hoping that Ferrari can get back up once with these upgrades. It's sounding positive, but it'll be interesting to see how everything plays out. And I think it's interesting seeing how frustrated Max is.
0: Yeah.
2: With everything that's going on, him thinking about leaving F1 and going into GT.
0: Do you think the new rules they want to set is because of him?
2: I don't think it's because of him. I just think that he doesn't feel totally in control. I'm trying to remember if it was Lando who said during a side-by-side, he didn't make the car overtake and the car overtook. So it was a little strange what's going on. So I don't know how, maybe obviously drivers and the teams know way more than we do. So maybe Max is onto something.
0: Right.
2: So, yeah.
0: Interesting. What makes this exciting is, I think, is the circuit, the Miami circuit. I mean, it's a good combination of the hard tarmac street and then something well built for Formula One. And it's spectacular. So please, if you don't know what we're talking about, tune into our Facebook page right now. Watch Assassin 99.5. You would see a couple of videos scrolling on your screen. That is the Formula One. No, not the car park yet. I need the Formula One videos, please. Thank you. Yeah, and now that you mentioned you're a Ferrari fan, what do you make of the video we saw, Lewis and Kim Kardashian video? Was it just trying to show off?
2: Well, I'm happy. I thought that she would have sucked the life out of him, but he seems to be more, maybe even more on top now. So maybe she should stay. Where she should stay is. Where she is right now. So yes, I'll say those videos were good. Anything that comes out, I'm happy.
0: That's good. I mean, it'll get people wanting to see more of him. That car is, it seems to be interesting. The F40.
2: The F40, yeah.
0: Yeah, it seems to be a very interesting vehicle. But yeah, that is it for our trends for today. Let's go straight into the discussion. So now we've seen a growth. Ghanaians, we've seen a growth in our automotive space, i.e. the show-offs. Some would call it show-offs, just a group of people who have fancy toys and want to drive around. And we've also seen the improvements and involvement of the companies that want to come in to support, which is good. But it started from somewhere. If you see a lot of people pull up and drive around, it's because it started from somewhere. We didn't just wake up one morning and say, hey, you know, let's just go to a beach to drive. It started from somewhere. Somebody started the conversation. And a group of young men have gone on to carry it even further, which is good. Last year, if you remember, we saw the supercar spectacle. Everybody was talking about it. And this year, 2026, it looks like we are off to something even more spectacular. Even more spectacular. So, I know. You know, with a car park, I believe I started seeing or attending of your events way back from Club 100. Tell us about how it all started.
1: Yeah, so just some backstory. The Ghanaian car community has grown and it has gone a very long way. Mm-hmm. Just honorable mention, you can look at somebody like Jason Boateng, Ghana Auto Show from way back. So I wouldn't say he started having car shows, but then that was when the idea of having a car show was birthed. So myself and Jesse, we've been to a couple of his shows, namely at the West Hills Mall, the Spintex indoor one.
2: Yeah, the warehouse.
1: At the warehouse, and then House Party in Tema. So myself and Jesse looked at all these things that were going on, and then we were like, what can we add to the Ghanaian automotive space? And that's where the idea of car park was birthed. And that was in 2019. I'll tell you what, organizing a car show is not simple at all.
0: Talk to us about that.
1: First day, I mean, before the show, you think it is cookies and cream. When I say that, I mean, like, it's an easy thing.
0: Well, it looks easy.
1: It looks easy. Try to do it and you will see.
2: Yes, it looks very straightforward, but yeah. It's... everything is a hurdle. It just seems like, I mean, it's a massive negotiation on all sides trying to get everything, because Tim and I think the same, but even within us, there are many there's a lot of backing and forthing about, I don't like this, I don't think we should do that, no, but I think we should do that. So even before we consolidate and then come out to the rest of the events where we're looking at the venue and the vendors who are going to liaise with, there's a lot of thought that goes into it.
1: Trying to even get sponsorship. Sometimes it's
2: a lot of thought that goes into it.
1: Trying to even get sponsorship. Sometimes it's a task, because then what's

0: enthusiast or the Ghana car community a bad name, because me, like, this when I'm driving, sometimes I'll put my foot down, but you do it in a way that doesn't disturb other people. But then you have people who, it's called swimming, when you're literally going through traffic, weaving. In America, they call it swimming. Mm-hmm. Now, when a young guy who has gotten money sees that, and then he wants to go and buy his favorite car that he's seen on the internet, and then first thing he does is he goes swimming within traffic. Somebody's going to look at that and be like, yo, why are you doing that, young man?
1: Yeah.
0: Where did you get the money from?
1: Yeah.
0: Are you a fraud boy? So then you'll see a young guy who has a car and automatically think he's a fraud boy. A lot of people in the space are really hardworking guys.
1: Yeah.
0: Top, top, top positions. So that being said, it comes back to us and it makes us look very bad to the public.
1: Yeah.
0: You know?
1: Another thing is, you know, so people see and want to replicate, which is totally understandable. But sometimes what you don't realize is I have been driving with him for years. Mm-hmm. Years. I kind of know what he's thinking before he does it. And if he is the same for me. So very early on, we realized that it's not really about, you know, you're thrashing the car around. And it's more about enjoying the drive with your friends. It's not who's trying to go the fastest, because, you know, sooner or later something will go wrong. Yeah. It's unavoidable. So I think people get excited and they see it and assume that that's what's going on. And then the first thing is, like he's saying, they want to go straight into it. And that's when you may have a mishap.
0: And a lot of people don't understand the cars they use.
2: So
0: somebody is there. I'm going to be giving a lot of examples. Please, I'm not trying to get on anybody's toes. But anyways, somebody sees a car on the internet. Okay, this car is very fast. They bring it into the country. Now, they don't know how to control the car. There's no steady growth nowadays. It's like, even when you're 18, 20, your first car is a car that is over 500 horsepower. You've not even tasted what 200 horsepower means, or 300 horsepower even feels like. It goes straight to the top.
1: Mm-hmm.
0: Now, you have the red light, it turns green, you put your foot down, and then the car goes the opposite way. You've not learned car control. You've not learned a lot of things.
1: And a lot of people... Mm-hmm. Oh, sorry, you go ahead.
0: No, you go ahead.
1: I was just going to say, like, you was mentioning horsepower figures. A lot of people don't realize 300 horsepower is enough.
0: Yeah.
1: It's especially in a country like Ghana, where we don't have the roads to accommodate everything. 300 horsepower is between 2 to 3. 4 is when it starts going. But it's enough. Like, you don't need more than that to have a good time or keep up with someone in quotes, if you know what I mean.
0: Mm-hmm. I mean, now we're chasing figures. A lot of people are chasing figures. They want high horsepower, but don't understand what it takes to maintain a car with high horsepower. Now, I'll give you an example. You want to buy a car off me, right? What makes you think I took care of my car? You know? It's those are the type of things that you have to think about, because now when I'm building my car, I know that I'm going to service my car every 3,000 kilometers or 5,000 kilometers. Is the next person thinking about that? No. So there's all these things you have to think about. Then you buy the car off me, you drive the car 1 week, 2 weeks, maybe a month, and the engine is gone. You're going to come back to me and come and say, Charlie, you sold me a very bad car and my engine is fault. You know,
2: and so we get that very often.
1: Yeah, and the first thing that person would say is, when I drove it, the engine wasn't slow. No problem. There's no problem with the engine.
0: There's those type of things that give the Ghanaian car community a bad name, because the way we use our cars and the way we take care of our cars, you need to continue that when you buy a car of somebody who is a car guy. You don't just buy the car just because, oh yeah, I bought a nice car. I won't go and buy a 911 Turbo S and be, you know, weaving through traffic, and then some Georgia driver will come and cross me. Now the brakes
1: are
2: gone. You got a good deal, you should anticipate that it costs something. Now it's interesting how you mentioned that we don't understand our vehicles. Is that why once upon a time we had now BMW, I'm going straight at you guys. We had a BMW out running the runway.
0: So that's not
2: he didn't understand his vehicle.
0: No, he understood his vehicle, but his brakes just got too hot. You know, sometimes
3: when you see
2: if you've done a few runs,
3: you would know that your brakes are hot, and I have to give it a bit of a break.
0: Sometimes you have to find out the limits of your car.
1: The craziest part about this is

0: that for how it happened, for someone who understands their car so much, it just shows you that the margin for error is very slim.
1: Mm-hmm.
2: Yes.
0: Because he knows exactly what he's doing. And sometimes it's unfortunate what happens. But if he or that car can have that sort of issue, then you should just think about, like he's saying, 18-year-old, 500 horsepower car. It's like a little uneasy, isn't it?
1: When we do our drive, so let's say from Accra to Ibri, coordinated, controlled drive.
0: Mm-hmm.
1: Now, so now when we're driving and then somebody's brakes heat up, we signal ourselves to slow down, because then you have to give your car the opportunity for its brakes to cool down, your oil temps to go down, and after that, we get on it again. You don't just speed. Let's say you're going from here to Kumasi, the whole 6 hours, you're doing what, 200? Who are you? Your car will break down, you know?
0: Yeah, and we're on a conference call the whole time.
1: Yeah.
0: So we are, it's just like, it could be four or five people, four or five cars, and it's a conference call. This is here. You have to move when you get here. I can smell your brakes. I can smell fuel. I can smell coolant. Let's park. Let's get some water here. Let's chill out for a bit, see if everything's okay, then hop back in. Mm-hmm. So we're kind of being each other's keeper while we're driving.
1: If you don't do the right thing as well, we're going to call you out.
2: Yeah.
1: Because I'll tell you what, there was a time where, salute to Lloyd for doing that. I think the BMW club, which I'm not a part of yet, you were doing a drive. I drive a BMW, but I'm not part of the club yet. Shout out to Solo. Anyways, they were doing a drive and then somebody was overtaken doing something very deadly, like, to use, for lack of better characterization. He was called out and told to go home. Straight away. He was called out of the drive and told to go home.
3: Is he a member of the club?
1: He was a member of the club. He told him to go straight home. I believe so.
3: Oh, that's...
1: Yeah.
0: No, I mean, it's not... You're not kicked out of the club. It's more like, go home and think about yourself and come back.
3: He was alone in the car. He didn't come with us.
1: No, he was alone in the car.
3: That's why it didn't hit.
1: He was really kicked out.
0: Ah, okay. Yeah. Fair point.
3: Okay,
2: so
3: I'm gonna ask you. No, go ahead.
2: I've said that to Jesse before. Mm-hmm. Is sometimes you have to put your foot down, because we've had that conversation,
0: mm-hmm.
2: and he said to me, "I don't see how that's gonna work here. Like, it'll work in the UK, but you see, the thing is, you say it won't work here because no one's done it yet.
3: It works with a bike club.
2: Well, there you go. Yeah, so if it works with a bike club, then there's no reason why it can't work with a car club. Like, you let them understand. If you mess up, what you don't realize is you're not ruining it just for yourself. It's for everyone else.
0: Yeah.
2: It kills everyone's mood and just ruins
0: the bike club is the exact place it will start because of the dangers that come with riding.
1: Yeah.
0: So they would be very, very strict on rules. Mm-hmm. So that's, I totally understand it starting from them being able to enforce. Maybe I'm just worried about being ruining relationships, because sometimes it can, depending on how it goes, you may not be able to come back from that.
1: Yeah, but you know, Accra or Ghana is a very small place. And there are only a few, not few, but the people that would like to bring their cars out to drive with us, they're not that many. Now, imagine you have a 911 Turbo S. That's my dream car. So I always say that a lot. Yeah, imagine you have a 911 Turbo S and I tell you, Charlie, don't be driving like that because you're going to ruin it for all of us. I'll come out again. I'll stay in my house.
2: Yeah, but the thing you see, for me, that's fine if you won't come back out.
3: No, but we need the numbers.
2: I get that. But then you see, you want the numbers. Brilliant. But then this one person makes a mistake, right? And causes a very, very bad fatal accident. Would you rather not come back from a ruined friendship than probably take someone's life?
1: True.
2: See what I'm saying? Like, that's how you got to look at it. So yes, you don't want to ruin relationships. But what they're doing can cause someone to lose their life. You're not coming back from that.
0: That's true.
3: No, I saw a video. I'm sorry. I saw a video. It was a supercar spectacle. And a young guy, 16-year-old, 15-year-old. What car did you come in? Oh, I came with my brabus.
0: The playing field is not level at all.
3: At all.
0: It's not level.
1: I was telling the guys the last time when we went to see our guy at Chiado. Remember?
0: Yeah.
1: Some of the guys who are 18, 19, 20 right now, they're driving our dream cars. Right?
0: Oh, yeah. No, he's not even exaggerating at all.
3: It just made me sad.
0: It's not an exaggeration at all.
1: No, but kudos to them, because at the end of the day, sometimes when you start early, you get to understand the car
0: earlier.
1: Because it's, yeah, it's a learning curve.
3: I don't agree with you.
1: No, really?
3: I mean, you should earn your stripes.
0: I think where he's coming from is in terms of the driver's ability. Because you notice that when they start early with powerful cars, they become more they mature earlier.
2: Mm-hmm. Do they?
3: After they've killed they
0: do. Most of the time. Mm-mm. Most of the time. Okay, let's not go into
1: that. Let's use a situation where nobody has been killed and they've been able to drive for 5 years with a powerful car. Now, if that guy is there, I can say I almost trust him with any car, because once you've been able to keep that car in a straight line, or when the back wiggles out a little, you're able to control it.
0: Yeah.
1: I mean, you've been able to develop the skill to control
0: the feel
1: car.
0: For it, whereas you can. Timothy and Patrick are experts in terms of drifting and, you know.
1: You know, sometimes you're talking around roundabout.
3: I saw a video of someone drifting at the airport gas station.
0: Ooh.
3: Is that Timothy?
0: Touchy topic.
2: Yeah. Mary.
0: The blue BMW.
3: It always has to be BMW.
0: Marina T Junction.
3: It always has to be BMW.
1: Yes, you know BMW. Stop doing that.
2: But you see,
1: sometimes BMW gives you some blood.
2: But you see, pointing that out, right? Like Jesse said, the problem is you've watched other people do it, so you think you can do it. You don't realize they probably have 10 years under their belt of doing that and making mistakes, right, learning from it. Mm-hmm. I, like, back home, honestly, like, when people come to the shop, they're like, oh, can you take me out for a ride? Fine. When I sit in the car, the first thing I say to them is, don't try and repeat what I'm doing. Because I've done it so many times, and I've made so many mistakes, and I've learned from it. Don't think that you can jump in the car and do what I'm about to do. I always tell them without fail. Because that's what they forget. That they think, oh, you just woke up one morning, you jumped in the car,
0: watch a few YouTube videos,
1: We've been doing this for years, because, like, for us, me and Patrick, like, this week, we go really way back, right? And looking at my dad even doing certain things when we were young, you will learn the tricks, the tips of what to do. Even when my car breaks down, I know what to do to I will fit.
0: Yeah, Tim is a fitter.
2: He's actually very good at that.
1: Those type of things, you gain the skills when you're younger. When you're older, you utilize them if need be.
3: So wait, let me catch you. So if you had started with your 911, do you think you would have dared to fetch it?
1: Any car he gets.
2: Knowing him, he would have done that.
3: But 10 years ago, 5 years ago.
1: But if I started with the 911 back then, I don't think I would have. Like, because me, I have the block to go and give it to any
3: automotive. So that's like, you need to earn the stripes. So yeah. you need to grow because you started with your, Picanto.
0: Yeah.
3: And then you learned.
0: That's how, yeah.
3: But now it's different.
0: Now it's different because, you know, at that point, we all started with your. Everyone had their little Japanese car.
3: Yeah.
0: That kind of house that barely works. That's your car to figure out your life with. Yes.
2: Yeah. So can I ask this question?
3: Go ahead.
2: You guys feel like these, I call them kids. So do you feel like these kids that have these cars, naturally their parents have got them.
0: Mm-hmm.
2: Do you think it's a way of, and this is no disrespect to anyone, but do you think it's a way of maybe overcompensating? Because maybe the parents feel like, I didn't have this and I wanted this at your age. I can now afford it, so I want you to have it.
0: It's possible.
2: And there's nothing wrong with that, because naturally, where we're, like, as parents, like, you'd want to do that. You'd want your kids to have what you don't have. But I think what should come with that is letting them understand that it comes with a responsibility.
0: Yeah.
2: Right, I'm giving you this.
1: Mm-hmm.
2: I'm giving you something that I didn't have at your age.
1: Mm-hmm.
2: And that's one of the reasons I'm giving it to you. But you need to appreciate that. Fine, you didn't work for it, you didn't earn it.
1: Mm-hmm.
2: But I have, and I want you to have it, but be responsible with it.
0: I think it comes with them. There's that, plus, in my opinion, societal pressure. So kid comes, sees a car online, or even worse, sees their friend with a car, comes home, dad, mom, this guy has this car. Is there a chance that we can get this car instead? Like, so, so that, you know, I can, he's my friend, he's my best friend, actually. I would like to play with him, that kind of thing. And so it's like, mom and dad are like, oof. Will think about it. Spend time in their whole bedroom being like, the thing that you'd always want to do is to make sure your child has everything that they need. Please your child. So it's like, if that's the only thing that will make him happy, I will do my best to try and get it. It might be. Maybe I prefer to do that than have the conversation and be like, yeah, no, we're not doing that. When you get older,
3: yeah.
0: You know. But I believe societal pressure and maybe parents overcompensating as well too.
1: But sometimes, you know, it's one of them ones where, if I have the money and I like cars, I would always buy my son a very nice car.
0: That's true as well.
1: A very nice car.
0: That's true.
1: I would make sure that there are measures in place to make sure that they are safe. Like, if I'm going out there to buy, if I had all the money in the world right now, I'll drive a G80 M3. So, like, at this age now, if I want that, and then I'm at that age, I can afford that for my son. And I know it's a very safe car, even though powerful. I'll get it for him. I'll just have that talk with him now. Please, if you want to go flat out, make sure there's no car on the road and it's an open space. I'll have that conversation with him. Sometimes I would even go the extent of driving with him.
0: Yeah, buy two of them if you can afford them and drive together.
1: With him, let him understand the limits of the car, you know. It's unfortunate that Ghana, we don't have a track.
0: Yeah.
3: So we need one.
1: We honestly need one. I know some people are really working on doing something like that, and some people are in talks of getting a track in Ghana. Yeah. But I just pray it goes a long way. I don't want to be old when it comes.
0: Yeah, right? Right? Before you know, you can't catch the car anymore.
1: You know? Your reaction time is...
0: Yeah. Because...
1: 1, 2, 3, go there, like...
0: A lot of the times, like, what you're saying, it will be trying to teach your son how to understand that we're trying to have a good time. We're not necessarily trying to go fast.
1: Yeah. Yes.
0: You know what I mean? Yeah.
1: Yeah. I would teach my son how to drift. Oh my daughter.
3: It sounds like your children will go to the school that will teach B for Balenciaga, G for
1: Amen.
0: G for, maybe G for G-Force. Maybe instead.
3: Now, this show is probably sponsored by Shell. 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Slip road. What is a slip road?
0: Great topic.
3: Good topic. Great topic. We'll be right back.

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4: So we're going to talk about the slip road. Now, let's see a photo of what a slip road is. So now the slip road is, it's a connector. See it as a connecting rod. Nah. So it's a connector that allows you to catch up or speed up so you don't have to let the traffic slow down. Don't force anybody to brake when you have to join a highway. Case in point, I see a lot of ladies. I want to believe they are ladies, even though a lot of men do this too. But a lot of ladies, when you're joining the highway, you start from 20, 30, when you know too well, everyone behind you is at 180, right? So the slip road allows you to be able to speed up. Now, another mistake I see people do is, when they get to the slip road, they stop waiting to get into the main highway. But no, you're supposed to slip into it. That's why it's called a slip road. So in a bit, we'll show you a photo of how the slip road is supposed to be. So the guests here, tell me, what are some examples that you have witnessed in the slip roads?
5: I think the first issue is, and it happens at junctions as well in Ghana, people, we don't know how to speed match in this country.
4: No, we don't.
5: When you speed match, you judge the speed the car is coming at. And if you can, you floor it and try and catch up.
4: Right.
5: And then you plateau. And then it goes from there. Nobody speed matches here, really. If I'm joining the audience enough space, it's always the person who's coming with speed in quotes. It's their fault. You slow down. But yeah, it's the same with the slip roads. Just trying to speed match right into it where the car concept is the car behind you shouldn't have to brake, mm-hmm. even in the slightest.
4: Yeah.
5: Yeah.
4: If you ask me, I think it's because of our law. So the law says if you're in an accident, mm-hmm. the one who hits you from the back is at fault.
5: Yes. Yeah.
4: So then yes. I can choose to slow down. I'm sure nobody's going to even check the ECU to see if I caused the accident or not. So I'll slow down because every day it's his fault.
5: Yeah.
4: And yeah, maybe they may call me baby.
6: Those truck drivers are going to kill people. They just enter the road and just...
4: That's what they are looking for, I guess.
6: Yes. Now you're seeing this guy like now trying to change gears. I'm like, Charlie, do you want me to die or what?
5: And so you see, then it goes into because they struggle to get their cars moving. That's what happens, and then they start on the side of the road. That's why they start moving before they join the road, and then all of a sudden there's a guy pushing you off the road slightly because they know that they can't speed match.
6: Even the slip road, the truck drivers, they create their own.
4: They create their own. Yeah. It's true. The naughty ones will bring out their nose first and see if you stop.
5: Mm-hmm.
6: Yeah.
5: Mm-hmm. But you see, I remember being in driving school. And
4: you were driving school?
5: Yeah, back then.
4: Mm-hmm.
5: Yeah.
4: I haven't met anyone who actually did.
5: I may or may not have known how to drive when I was going to drive. But I remember my instructor told me that I was taking a left and cars were going past, like going oncoming. No one was stopping. So I was waiting. And he told me, if you don't put your nose inside the other lane, no one is going to stop for you. Yeah, and I was listening to him. I was like, but you're the instructor. Like, that's...
7: Can
5: you imagine? He was instructing me.
6: You the Ghanaian way.
5: That's what he said. So from when you're in driving school, it changes your perspective.
4: I can put my last CD on the fact that it was a church driver that taught him how to...
5: Maybe he was.
6: I can literally rile Patrick up right now by just saying... like this roundabout.
5: Oh,
4: let's go.
7: People just don't, they don't get it. They don't understand. Yeah. Like, how are you on a roundabout? You're on the roundabout.
5: Mm-hmm.
7: Someone is joining and you're stopping. Why are you stopping?
4: And they do this on Sundays, right after the pastor has preached about being good.
5: Mm-hmm.
7: But you see, but this is the problem. Yes, the pastor's preached about being good. The problem is they don't think they're being bad. They don't think they're doing anything wrong. And that's where the problem is.
6: You know, the last time I got into an argument with somebody because I was in, I mean, when you're in the roundabout, you're the right of way.
5: Yeah.
6: So, you know, I was going through, coming down from the police headquarters, Dunkworth Circle, roundabout. I wanted to go towards police hospital.
4: Right.
6: Now, somebody was coming from the Osu side.
4: Right.
6: The Labori Osu side. At top speed, entering the roundabout.
5: Mm-hmm. Mm-hmm.
6: I was not giving in.
4: Entitlement.
6: So then we were going like this and we almost met. So the last minute, I was like, please have a nice car. Let me press my brake.
5: Yeah.
6: And this guy just went, he started going off for me. I was like, oh, boss, what's up? And then I look at him. If you know me, I must have said a couple of things, but after we just let ourselves go. But,
5: yeah.
6: You know, at the end of the day, some people don't understand
7: they don't.
6: The laws
5: no.
6: when it comes to roads, how roads actually work.
7: They
6: who
7: don't.
6: Has the right of way? Who has to give
5: yeah.
6: up? No. You know, sometimes I have to say, ladies, when you're driving, please give way. I beg. One time, a lady looked in my eyes and hit me. I was like,
5: sometimes with how ladies can squeeze their face. I don't know if they get bullied so often that sometimes they're like, I'm not taking this anymore. Nobody is bullying me.
7: Do you know what?
5: I'm not going to let anyone go because everyone is taking advantage.
6: When you go to driving school or when a guy is teaching you another elderly person is teaching you to be a man or a woman. They tell you, as a woman, when you're driving, my we need a day. Because the guys will bully you. So when they get the chance to, she will not look at you.
4: Feel like, yeah. Yes, we are in charge.
6: Yeah. But the lady is like, you need to calm your heart down.
7: Oh, man.
5: Yeah, but roundabouts are, even now there's the roundabouts are interesting sometimes in Ghana because the lead up to the roundabouts can be problematic.
7: Mm-hmm.
5: Some of them, they're going downhill into a roundabout. That's a slight recipe for a mess.
7: Mm-hmm.
5: Some of them, the roundabouts are wider than you would anticipate, going from Airport Hills roundabout to Chain Homes roundabout. When you arrive at Chain Homes, it's like, wow, ooh.
4: Right.
5: You know, your heart jumps the first time that you go there because all of a sudden you have to maneuver. You have to make a maneuver. So
4: right,
6: and the way people park in the roundabout as well.
5: Yes,
6: that's
5: the
6: Chain Homes one. Yes, you know the one that comes. It's so dangerous. I mean, there's so much to talk about when it comes to driving in Ghana. The type of roads to use, how to use them, and when to use them. I mean, we're talking about an emergency lane for when a car breaks down.
5: Yeah,
7: The hard shoulder. Yeah,
5: the hard shoulders. Yes,
6: it's really a conversation to have. Like, and I wish the road commission, road authorities would actually sit down, maybe sit down with people who understand what they are doing, or sit down with people who understand how roads actually work and really implement the right laws.
7: Yeah, but see, but that's the question, though. Who really understands? Everyone thinks they understand. That's the problem. Everyone.
6: To be in that kind of commission, you should have gone to school for that. You should have studied.
4: Sometimes it's always the party foot soldiers who find your way. These spaces mostly,
6: right?
4: And then also, we are not. I think for our licensing system, it should be punitive. We should be able to start revoking people's licenses.
7: Yes, amen.
5: It's either that or you know you do your lovely spot finds always keep people in order where it's like you are going to finish your money before you get to work.
7: You know what? Yes, yeah.
6: But I thought they tried to implement that, but then it just went underwater.
5: Yeah,
6: maybe they should wait after next 2 years then you put it back.
4: Well, let's go back to what we're discussing now. Car park. You have been doing this for a long time. How do you think you've influenced the car community?
5: Oh, that's a great question.
6: That is a great question. We are not the people to start car shows. We were once influenced by people. Maybe people that are not even in this country. Because one of the things I say is once I see something online, I can definitely replicate it. It goes to everything I do, even for my car. I bought a big single turbo kit for my car. I saw that on the internet and I was like, nope, I'm going to do this. And I did it. Mm-hmm. So now, with that being said, influence. Maybe people have seen what we've done and they feel like they can add to it. Yeah. Don't entirely do better, but add to it. The idea is to add to what has already been there. Because you can never overshadow somebody's thing. Your experience at my show may be different from somebody else's experience. But they can't tell you that, oh, car park was bad. It's your experience. But the, you can only add to it, if I'm making sense.
5: No, I understand what you're saying. Yeah. What you for doing? Some people to, I think...
6: I'll just worry you.
5: I think what is more transferable in my eyes is sometimes people would come to the car park and see cars and they are like, oh, well, this could be any car show, really. But I'm just using car park as an example where you see a car and all of a sudden someone's like, I like that car. More of the car starts coming. You know, people, it starts getting, you start getting more and more people who don't even care about cars to come and see cars. Because a lot of the times, I keep saying that the first time you will never understand or like a car with a loud exhaust until you're the one driving it. And then it changes your mind. So it's like coming to a car show as well. You might never understand the whole thing. You come here like, wow, this is actually fun. And it goes from there. Like Timothy, for example, he sits here very humble. Timothy single-handedly started car meets at Mahama. I was going to say Mahama roundabout. Started car meets at Marina Mall. Yes.
6: Yeah.
5: Started coming single-handedly. It was him going there. Car
6: spotting. But you used to come as well.
5: You started it long before I.
4: Sunday thing.
5: He formed it unconsciously by himself.
4: Wow.
5: And it's become something that he can't control anymore.
6: You know, with that, like how Marina started was, I used to pick my mom up from work very late. She used to work at the airport, and there were times where like I had free time in my hands, so I would go pick her from work. So I would sit at the top of Marina Mall where you can look at the airport show. And I mean, airport show, you always know nice cars will always go there, fill up, and then sometimes they'll either go towards Polo Club or they'll go towards aviation. Right. And when they're going towards aviation, I'm just like, wow. So Jesse actually got me into social media where he was like, why don't you record the cars and actually post them? So he speak about influence. You may say I influenced all these people, but he influenced me to start social media. And then now it's gotten out of hand, you know. So yeah, me and Jesse like this, we feed off each other. Sometimes we'll not agree on certain things. And that's what makes us who we are.
4: So do you pick and choose the kind of cars that come there, or it's just random?
5: So it's a car meet.
4: Right.
5: It's the luck of the draw. That's the best part about it. But, and so it's like, let's see what comes. Genuinely, that's what Tim was doing. And I one day I was like, let me go and stand at Marina. We stood at Marina, we were like, wow.
6: Yeah.
5: The cars are flying by. You see cars you never see going to buy petrol. Then you see people you know who'll be like, ah, so you guys are up there. I'm going to come up there, take you for a drive, go for a drive. Before you know, then you guys start driving there. And then people are like, oh, where are you? Well, Marina. And then it goes from there, I'm coming.
6: Like that.
5: And then now, Costume is the biggest Ghanaian automotive YouTuber.
4: Right.
6: Guys.
5: People come, his fans come there to come and see him and take pictures.
6: I don't believe I have fans. I just have people that watch me on YouTube.
7: Mate, Timothy, you've had people come from other countries just to come and see you.
5: And talk to you. Like,
4: have an autograph.
6: Yeah, so that's how car park started. I mean, we actually had a group of people. It wasn't just me and Jesse.
5: Yeah.
6: It was me, Jesse, Nathan, that's Tupacas of Ghana, and then Atu Bachman.
4: Okay.
6: But Atu Bachman left us earlier on to follow his dreams of driving and racing.
5: He went to the GT racing.
6: He went to the GT racing or something like that. Nathan also had to go finish uni. So at the point in time, it was just me and Jesse. Then fast forward, our other friend who would always help us around when it comes to the show, called Nana Kenna, he joined us, and then he also created his page called The Horsepower Kitchen. Now, it was the three of us for a good 2-3 years.
5: Figuring things out, yeah.
6: You see, as we are leading up to Car Park, the 7th edition, we always said we wanted to have a big show.
5: Mm-hmm.
6: And having a big show, we've been looking for the location. Location, we've tried Spintex. We actually tried to get where Jason used a while ago. But then now that has been turned into something else. Yeah. We looked at...
5: You spent 2 to 3 years looking.
6: Yeah, we spent 2 to 3 years looking for location.
5: Out of that, people went to do their masters, came back. Other people, another member went to do his master. So even when we were in other countries here and there, still sending locations. Yeah. Oh, we can do it here. Okay, let's go here. Drive around one Saturday, the whole Saturday looking for a location.
6: Literally. Ben, if you like, that's the love that we have for the car community. And it's not us saying that, oh, we're trying to make a name for ourselves. We're just trying to find an avenue for people to have cars in a car park.
5: That's safe, fun, where you can leave and be like, oh, that I actually enjoy that. We should do that more often. That kind of thing. It was more about just bringing all your friends together and the car community and meeting people, networking. And yeah, it gives birth to nice competition as well.
4: You know, I've attended lots of car events, but there's one car meet that still stays. Is the one I attended at the Club 100, Ghana Club.
5: Ghana Club.
4: It's very, very well organized. I believe that's car park.
6: Yeah, that's car park.
4: I remember I saw you. Yeah, well done. So really, now, would you say that you moved to the mall because now your following has increased?
5: Yeah, so we moved to the mall because the following has increased and we wanted to do something big, which is why part of the reason we also... Patrick came in. Patrick is Tim's cousin, and we decided... Patrick is...
6: He's a
5: petrolhead. I don't know if you know, there's... There are... I don't know if I should mention BOTB, but there's a site called BOTB.com.
4: Right.
5: When you're done, check it out. You can win cars, watches, holidays, game consoles, everything. And it's the kind of thing that we have always been... BOTB took a lot of my time at some point. That's all I can say. So Patrick is Win Big Africa. And so we decided that to try and make the show bigger, let's... put something interesting on top of this. So Patrick came in and Patrick was like, how about we raffle an iPhone 17 Pro?
6: Well, it started off with a car.
5: Raffling off a car. Sure. And Patrick was like, guys, I think we're getting ahead of ourselves. But yeah. So.
7: Yeah, because
4: iPhone 17.
7: Yeah, so it's going to be an iPhone 17 Pro. 1 terabyte.
4: Yeah.
7: That's right.
6: I mean, for people, they may think, oh, this is too far-fetched. It's not. It's something that is done out there.
7: Mm-hmm.
6: People get to win cars, houses, home appliances. This is your chance to win an iPhone 17. And all you have to do is just buy a ticket. Buy a ticket to enter car park. Mm-hmm. And then you can also increase your chances of winning in the raffle by going to the Win Big stand and purchasing more tickets. Or just 20 CDs.
7: 20 CDs a ticket. That's it. Yeah.
5: And the best part is that this is...
6: It's worth 600 CDs.
5: If you want, The best part, this is the start of it.
7: This is just the start.
5: It's cars.
6: The goal
5: it's cars, not even phones. Raffle of cars. Rolls Royces at some point and everything.
6: Amen, I'll win it.
7: So that is the idea, yeah.
4: Would you say this is what makes this car event different from all the other events that you've
7: been? Absolutely.
6: Yes, I mean...
7: Absolutely. I mean, how many shows have you been to here where someone's winning something or walking away with something? Like, I mean, car show.
4: Beauty pageants will mention, I will give you this, but do you know what? It's
7: unfortunate because
5: it wasn't an Easter egg hunt, but I saw that from online.
4: It was
5: to win a car, to find the car keys.
4: Yes.
6: Nobody ended up
5: winning it, unfortunately.
7: That's what I'm trying to come away from, because people here are very skeptical. Like, oh yeah, people say, well, they'll get this and they'll get that. Recently, I heard a story about someone winning a car. And apparently, so she was given the car.
6: Oh, at the function, I know what you're talking about.
7: She was given the car.
4: For university, right?
7: I believe so.
4: Right.
7: She was given the car, and apparently she started moaning, like, the car wasn't in the best shape or wasn't as advertised.
5: Yeah,
7: I think
5: the first week or something,
7: And so, I want to come away from that. Plus, when I said we're giving away an iPhone 17 Pro, everyone was expecting base model, 256, 512 gigabyte. Yeah. I was like, no. See, if we're doing it, we're doing it right.
5: Win big.
7: So it's always going to be, whatever we're giving away, be it gadgets, be it cars, it's always going to be top
4: of the
7: range.
4: When is this event?
6: The event is happening on the 2nd and 3rd of May, 2026.
5: This weekend.
6: At the Ghana International Mall. On Google Maps, you look for International Mall Ghana, but it's the Ghana International Mall from 10 a.m. to till about
7: 8 p.m.
5: About 8 p.m. Then that's for.
6: There's going to be so many activities. Like, let me not get ahead of myself. I also want to mention the two other people of Car Park who are Ahmed Bedwe. That is the owner of Auto Detailing in Ghana. Ahmed has really, really helped us when it comes to pushing the idea of Car Park. And then Najele, he's handling a lot of our media runs and stuff like that. So I just want to mention them and just thank them for joining Car Park.
5: Yeah.
4: We're glad to know pushing us.
6: Yes.
5: Oh, yes.
7: There
6: had always been an idea.
5: Extremely important.
6: Yeah, extremely.
4: Yeah, but
6: and we listen to her. We listen to her.
4: Without Najele.
5: You don't know how much coaching that we were given before we came.
4: Oh, yeah. Thank you.
6: So this time around, we just want to make sure Car Park is in a safe environment. I mean, it has always been, but we want to make sure that people get to see the structure and the controlled environment, because now there's going to be drifting.
4: Okay.
6: Drifting in a very controlled space, and it's being head by B-Spec.
4: Okay.
6: That's Collins. Yeah, so he's formed African Drift
5: Series. African Drift Series, yes.
6: So he's going to handle the drifting side. So anybody that wants to drift that day, bring your car. You can drift in a safe space. There are going to be vendors who are going to sell food and drinks. If you like matcha, you can get matcha. Yeah. Cha-cha.
4: Yeah.
6: Oh,
4: so it's
6: going to
4: be a family event.
6: Yeah. As I said, everything is going to be in a very safe and controlled environment. There's going to be an off, not going to be, there is an off-roading course at the back. So you can come there, there'll be ATVs and these buggies where if you have a kid and they can't use the buggy themselves, you can sit next to a professional driver like me, then, you know, just take them around. And then the main event is the car show happening indoors. It's going to be AC lights, you can take your pictures. And we're getting cars that people don't get to see on a day-to-day basis. We're trying to, I don't want to get ahead of myself, but I'm trying to do something very, very different this time.
7: Yeah.
6: Getting the vintage cars, the exotic cars, the modified cars, and just making sure people can get close to the cars.
5: Yeah.
6: Maybe get a feel of the cars.
5: Maybe.
6: And then
5: maybe.
6: Yeah, we take it from
5: Cause
6: there.
5: Because it definitely felt like the other car park seemed a lot of fun compared to this one.
6: Yeah.
5: In the sense that It's taking much more time, much more conversation, communication, and to just put everything together. So we are striving to do something different.
6: We had sleepless nights, actually. Like, we really want to make sure that everybody is living their automotive dreams. Like, coming there, getting to see the cars, and, you know, getting to win something at the end of the day.
7: Yeah.
6: Because we always thought of something interesting to add to Car Park, and this is a very great addition where you get to win an iPhone 17, you know, by just buying a ticket to a show. Like, you can walk away with an iPhone 17.
4: I like how you posted, but you know, you mentioned modifications. Not too long ago, I saw a Veloster with a Porsche back. You have these funny looking.
5: You should see there's a Lambocanto. Shout out to that guy.
4: Are those allowed? I mean, when you say mods, I mean, that's my mod.
6: I mean, okay, so this time around, Car Park, okay, it's a 2-day event. Let me just simplify. It's a 2-day event where we are parking every car in this space. So once the car is parked, it's not leaving the premises until Sunday evening. So we're trying to get all these cars that people see online, bring them all into this one space, have them park. So if somebody comes to the show at 10 a.m., they are not going to come to an empty space. Because it's happened in the past where you go to a show and people pay for tickets at the gate, they enter, and the owners of the cars who are coming to show their cars off are not even there.
5: They're arriving fashionably late. So
7: yeah.
6: We're trying to curb all of that and make sure that it is all going to be there when you arrive.
5: So that from the jump, you're in there. But sometimes with the car events, people will only show up if they know people are there.
6: It's a whole game of
5: who's going to go first.
7: Actually, do you know what? I think what you want to say is they only turn up when they know certain people are there.
5: Exactly.
6: Like, I'll tell you one experience, the one we had at Zinnias.
5: Yeah.
6: You know, we started at like, what, 12, 1?
5: Yeah.
6: Now, the first cars to come there was a Lamborghini Gallardo.
5: A Gallardo and a Vantage.
6: Yes. And when they parked and we put that on our social media, then people started running there. Those are the type of things we're trying to avoid.
7: Yes. Yeah.
6: We want you to come and those cars are already there. And not that because now we are posting this car has just arrived, you're going to come through.
4: Right.
6: Yeah.
4: So do we get people to register their vehicles?
6: Yes. So we've made certain calls to people that also want to have their cars on show. Like, even there's this, is it a BRZ or a GT 800? A GT 86, the Wakanda.
5: See, I think, is that a BRZ?
7: I think, if it's from America, it'd be a BRZ.
5: Yeah,
7: but
5: it's so most likely
6: one,
5: a BRZ.
6: That one, the owner came and then he said he wants
5: to. Oh, wait, no, it's a Scion. Sorry, Scion. Scion. Yeah, I think so.
6: That's an FRS.
5: I think it might be. Yeah. Don't quote me.
6: Yeah, sorry, I'm not quoting you. He reached out to me and said he wants to put his car on display. See, stuff like that is what's going to drive us to want to do more because you see the idea that we have. So he texted me and was like, yo, bro, please, my car will be available for you to put on show on Friday night. Mm-hmm. So Friday, I'll come and drop the car off. So those are the type of things that drive us.
5: In fact, he was so driven that, is he in the country?
6: No, he's not in the car.
5: So yeah, he said he would even have it delivered while he's not here.
6: While he's not here.
5: That's how.
4: Talk about support.
6: Exactly. Mm-hmm. Like, it's the support from the Ghanaian automotive space. Trust me, we really support everybody. Like, it's so lovely sometimes if your car breaks down, their group chat, oh, Charlie, who is around this area, I have a little issue. Boys will pull up.
7: Very true. Just very true.
5: Even it happens to the car groups all the time where. One thing I love a lot is, you know, as a car guy, you end up buying a bunch of parts that you don't end up using.
4: Right.
5: Sometimes people don't even sell. Let's put it over. Oh, I have this. Is there anyone interested? Because I don't know what to do with it. Yeah. You can make some money off it, but it's like someone will probably benefits from it more than I am now. So
6: I'll tell you what, somebody actually gave me a full exhaust. Shout out to PK. So when I built my car, which is at the workshop now, I'm going to pick up the year. I was kind of killing the power that I have. So with a big single turbo, it was a 3-inch pipe, which was supposed to continue all the way to the back. But what I did was I reduced the size of the pipe, mm-hmm. and I created more back pressure than it needed. So actually, when I put my foot down, my boots will kick in tomorrow. It was that bad.
5: And the worst part, you can hear the turbo spooling. So you're like waiting for that push, and then.
6: So like. PK had always helped me when it comes to these type of things. And then he was like, oh, he has an exhaust there. If I want it, I can have it. And I was like, okay, let me try it. Put it on my car. I almost threw my car away because the amount of back pressure that had been... You lose back pressure. When you take back pressure away, it's lost, right?
5: And
7: When your exhaust is, or you have a free flow exhaust, no cats. There's no back pressure. So you lose power.
6: So now,
7: and then if it's too small... It's building up the pressure, so it's not releasing it when it should.
6: Exactly.
7: So
6: imagine this car had been struggling to go from 0 to 100, and now they've released it. And when I put my foot down, the back of my car went this way. If you can't see me, it went to the right, and I was like, "Wow!"
5: And now it sounds like I don't know, the beginning of Too Fast, Too Furious. Paul Walker, mm-hmm. Nissan Skyline. Mm-hmm. That's exactly how Timothy's car sounds.
7: Yeah.
5: Exactly. It sounds incredible. And it flies as well now.
7: Mm.
5: Yeah. You can see he's on his way. Tim is starting to call out other guys with a BMW.
6: Yes.
5: You stand there and point to them. I'll come for you one day.
6: I'm at a mark. I'm coming for you.
4: Now, we have to bring this show to... I'm so sad we have to end this. Now, give us your final by your events.
5: Okay.
4: For the 18-year-old, or the 15-year-old, 34-year-old...
5: Okay.
4: Old man, what should they expect? What should they even come out?
6: You can come through to... Yeah, so you can come through to be inspired and be motivated for the 18-year-old. Look, inspiration is not just about age. You can be 90 years and be inspired. So come through, come and see the cars that we have put together for you. If you want to buy a ticket, you can buy a ticket on tix.africa, which is TIX.africa. And if you want to enter the draw, I mean, when you buy a ticket, you already entered into the draw, but if you want to stand a chance of winning more tickets,
7: if you want to increase your odds, you can buy more win big tickets at 20 CDs a ticket
4: during
5: an
4: event,
7: during or even before. There's a USSD code for it, which is a which is *899*92#. It's very straightforward. 3-4 steps, purchase complete.
4: Say it again.
7: *899*92#.
4: Across all the networks?
7: Across all the networks.
4: Right.
6: We really and, hope to see all of you there.
5: Yes. For, don't forget, for Win Big, this is the smallest event they're ever going to have.
7: Yes.
5: That is the smallest prize they're ever going to have.
7: Mm-hmm.
5: So it's only up from there.
7: Yeah.
5: We'd like to give a massive shout out to our sponsors, JP and Konica Minolta. And yes, there's going to be something for everyone to do. It's going to be an incredible show.
4: I cannot wait for this. I know. I like the fact that she added the quad biking,
7: right. Yeah,
4: the obstacle.
7: Yeah. Oh, there's going to be paintballing as well.
6: Sorry, I didn't mention that. There's going to be paintballing as well.
5: Yeah, some target practice. So,
6: I mean, Patrick is a very handsome man. So, ladies, please come through.
7: Don't do this.
4: Well, thank you so much for joining us. My name is Shikanik. This is Rim. I was here with Timothy, Jesse, and Patrick. We'll see you at the events on the 2nd and the 3rd at Ghana Mall. What's it called again? Ghana International Mall on the Spin Festival. So, Manet Junction. The ticket's going for 100 CDs a day. And for the 2 days, it's 180 CDs. Grab your ticket now so you stand a chance of winning the iPhone 17 Pro Max. And this is not just the basic edition, it is the
8: 1 terabyte.
4: So this is Shikanik. Thank you so much for joining us. Have a good evening.
5: Thank you.

0: Thank Gala. If you just tuned in, this is Chicanic Room, and today promises to be very exciting. I don't know what is more exciting. Is it the Formula One coming up, or a couple of car events that I have seen? A little bit told me there's some events coming up, and I cannot wait for us to discuss it. But let's go straight into what's trending. I have seen a couple of different types of abubuya in Ghana and on TikTok as well. Fancy. Now, the abubuya used to be the three-wheeler, sometimes two, I think. But now it's having some, you know, ABS and some cruise controls. And where are these people getting the ideas from? I mean, see, I don't know if DVL has seen this, but we need to check these. I mean, last week, we had one of the engineers from DVLA talking about how they need to check how the boxes are converged to right hand, left hand, and who is checking all these conversions. But please, keep your eyes on these abubuyas as well. Because before you know, you have somebody have abubuya with the wheels on the top, and nobody's going to do anything about it. So yes, even though it's getting exciting, let's also make sure that it is fit for purpose and is according to the standard. Yes, so let's go straight into the auto trend. We'll be right back. The auto trend for me, I'm going to introduce my guest because they know a thing or two. Now we have Timothy, who is Ghana's biggest, Africa's biggest, right? YouTuber. No, Africa's biggest YouTuber. So let's manifest it. Africa's biggest YouTube, automotive YouTuber. So what do I watch out? There's somebody coming out. Yes, yes, yes. And then we have Jesse. Jesse is a hard worker, but Jesse has been putting together some serious car events over the years. We have Jesse in the studio. And then we also have our architect, Patrick. Thank you, gentlemen, for coming. Yes, yes. So yeah, let's just begin with the Formula One. Shall we? So we know that there's been like a 1 month long wait.
1: Yeah, a big break.
0: I'm thinking because of the various changes they want to make, right?
1: Yeah.
0: With the vehicles and then the cap, budget cap, mm-hmm. and all of that. I mean, what are your expectations if I'm to ask you? What do you think will be different this time?
1: I think some teams are putting in upgrades.
0: Right.
1: So it'll be interesting to see because when things at the last race, McLaren has started picking up, which stressed me out because I'm a Ferrari fan. So,
0: what?
1: I am. Oh. Always will be, always have been, always will be.
2: Ferrari fan.
1: Schumacher for times. I'm weird. I don't follow drivers. I follow teams. It's strange, I know. But then that's me. So I'm just hoping that Ferrari can get back up once with these upgrades. It's sounding positive, but it'll be interesting to see how everything plays out. And I think it's interesting seeing how frustrated Max is with everything that's going on. Him thinking about leaving F1 and going into GT.
0: Do you think the new rules they want to set is because of him?
1: I don't think it's because of him. I just think that he doesn't feel totally in control. There was, I'm trying to remember if it was Lando who said, During a side-by-side, he didn't make the car overtake and the car overtook. So it was a little strange what's going on. So I don't know how. Maybe obviously drivers and the teams know way more than we do. So maybe Max is onto something.
0: Right.
1: So,
0: interesting.
1: Yeah.
0: Interesting. Well, what makes this exciting is, I think, is the sector, the Miami sector. I mean, it's a good combination of the hard tarmac streets and then something well built for Formula One, and it's spectacular. So please, if you don't know what we're talking about, tune into our Facebook page right now. Watch Assassin 99.5. You would see a couple of videos scrolling on your screen. That is the Formula One. No, not the car park yet. I need the Formula One videos, please. Thank you. Yeah, and now that you mentioned you're a Ferrari fan, what do you make of the video we saw, Lewis and Kim Kardashian video? Was it just trying to show off?
1: Well, I'm happy. I thought that she would have sucked the life out of him, but he seems to be immobile, maybe even more on top now. So maybe she should stay. Where she should stay is. Where she is right there. So yes, I'll say those videos were good. Anything that comes out, I'm happy.
0: That's good. I mean, it'll get people wanting to see more of him. That car is, it seems to be interesting. The F40.
1: The F40, yeah.
0: Yeah, it seems to be a very interesting vehicle. But yeah, that is it for our trends for today. Let's go straight into the discussion. So now we've seen a growth. Ghanaians, we've seen a growth in our automotive space, i.e. the show-offs. Some would call it show-offs, just a group of people who have fancy toys and want to drive around. And we've also seen the improvements and involvement of the companies that want to come in to support, which is good. But it started from somewhere. If you see a lot of people pull up and drive around, it's because it started from somewhere. We didn't just wake up one morning and see that, hey, you know, let's just go to a beach to drive. It started from somewhere. Somebody started the conversation. And a group of young men have gone on to carry it even further, which is good. Last year, if you remember, we saw the supercar spectacle. Everybody was talking about it. And this year, 2026, it looks like we are off to something even more spectacular. Even more spectacular. So, I know. You know, with the car park, I believe I started seeing or attending of your events way back from Club 100. Tell us about how it all started.
2: Yeah, so just some backstory. The Ghanaian car community has grown and it has gone a very long way. Mm-hmm. Just honorable mention, you can look at somebody like Jason Boateng, Ghana Auto Show from way back. So I wouldn't say he started having car shows, but then that was when the idea of having a car show was birthed. So myself and Jesse, we've been to a couple of his shows, namely at the West Hills Mall, the Spintex indoor one.
1: Yeah, the warehouse.
2: At the warehouse, and then House Party in Tema. So myself and Jesse looked at all these things that were going on, and then we were like, what can we add to the Ghanaian automotive space? And that's where the idea of car park was birthed. And that was in 2019. I'll tell you what, organizing a car show is not simple at all.
0: Talk to us about that.
2: First day, I mean, before the show, you think it is cookies and cream. When I say that, I mean, like, it's an easy thing.
0: Well, it looks easy.
2: It looks easy. Try to do it and you will see.
1: Yes, it looks very straightforward, but it's everything is a hurdle. It just seems like, I mean, it's a massive negotiation on all sides trying to get everything, because Tim and I think the same, but even within us, there are many there's a lot of backing and forthing about, I don't like this, I don't think we should do that, no, but I think we should do that. So even before we consolidate and then come out to the rest of the events where we're looking at the venue and the vendors who are going to liaise with, there's a lot of thought that goes into it.
2: Trying to even get sponsorship, sometimes it's a task, because then what's the return for the people going to sponsor you? So sponsors, the ones out there, please help the Ghanaian.
0: What do you think we are doing wrong? What is that making us unattractive?
2: Okay, so things are making the automotive space unattractive. It's the way people drive. Some people give the enthusiast or the Ghanaian car community a bad name, because me, like, is when I'm driving, sometimes I'll put my foot down, but you do it in a way that doesn't disturb other people. But then you have people who, it's called swimming, when you're literally going through traffic weaving. In America, they call it swimming. Mm-hmm. Now, when a young guy who has gotten money sees that, and then he wants to go and buy his favorite car that he's seen on the internet, and then first thing he does is he goes swimming within traffic, somebody's going to look at that and be like, yo, why are you doing that, young man?
1: Yeah.
2: Where did you get the money from?
1: Yeah.
2: Are you a fraud boy? So then you'll see a young guy who has a car and automatically think he's a fraud boy. A lot of people in the space are really hardworking guys.
1: Yeah.
2: Top positions. So that being said, it comes back to us and it makes us look very bad to the public.
1: Yeah.
2: You know?
1: Another thing is, you know, so people see and want to replicate, which is totally understandable. But sometimes what you don't realize is I've been driving with him for years.
2: Mm-hmm.
1: Years. I kind of know what he's thinking before he does it. And if he is the same for me. So very early on, we realized that it's not really about, you know, thrashing the car around. And it's more about enjoying the drive with your friends. It's not who's trying to go the fastest, because, you know, sooner or later, something will go wrong.
2: Yeah.
1: It's unavoidable. So I think people get excited and they see it and assume that that's what's going on. And then the first thing is, like you're saying, they want to go straight into it. And that's when you assume that that's what's going on. And then the first thing is, like you're saying, they want to go straight into it. And that's when you may have a mishap.

0: car is a car that is over 500 horsepower. You've not even tasted what 200 horsepower means or 300 horsepower even feels like. You're going straight to the top.
1: Mm-hmm.
0: Now, you're at the red light. It turns green. You put your foot down. And then the car goes the opposite way. You've not learned car control. Mm-hmm. You've not learned a lot of things.
1: And a lot of people... Mm-hmm. Oh, sorry, but...
2: No, you go ahead.
1: I was just going to say, like, you was mentioning horsepower figures. A lot of people don't realize 300 horsepower is enough.
0: Yeah.
1: It's especially in a country like Ghana where we don't have the roads to accommodate everything. 300 horsepower is between 2 to 3. 4 is when it starts going, but it's enough. Like, you don't need more than that to have a good time or keep up with someone in quotes, if you know what I mean.
0: Mm-hmm. I mean, now we're chasing figures. A lot of people are chasing figures. They want high horsepower, but don't understand what it takes to maintain a car with high horsepower. Now, I'll give you an example. You want to buy a car off me, right? What makes you think I took care of my car? You know, it's those type of things that you have to think about. Because now when I'm building my car, I know that I'm going to service my car every 3,000 kilometers or 5,000 kilometers. Is the next person thinking about that? No. There's all these things you have to think about. Then you buy the car off me. You drive the car 1 week, 2 weeks, maybe a month. And the engine is gone. You're going to come back to me and come and say, Charlie, you sold me a very bad car. My engine is faulty. You know,
3: and so we get that very often.
1: Yeah, and the first thing that person would say is, when I drove it, the engine wasn't spoiled. No problem. There's no problem with the engine.
0: Those type of things that give the Ghanaian car community a bad name, because the way we use our cars and the way we take care of our cars, you need to continue that when you buy a car of somebody who is a car guy. You don't just buy the car just because, oh yeah, I bought a nice car. I won't go and buy a 911 Turbo S and be, you know, weaving through traffic and then some Georgia driver will come and cross me now.
1: Yeah.
3: Because you got a good deal, you should anticipate that it costs something. Now, it's interesting you mentioned that we don't understand our vehicles. Is that why, once upon a time, we had now BMW, I'm going straight at you guys. We had a BMW out running the runway.
0: Yeah. So, that's not...
3: He didn't understand his vehicle.
0: No, he understood his vehicle, but his brakes just got too hot. You know, sometimes...
4: Yeah, well, then you see... Technically,
3: you should know that
4: if you know that you've done a few runs, you would know that your brakes are hot, and I have to give it a bit of a break.
0: Sometimes you have to find out the limits of your car.
1: The craziest part about this is that for how it happened, for someone who understands their car so much, it just shows you that the margin for error is very slim.
0: Mm-hmm.
4: Yes,
1: because he knows exactly what he's doing, and so it's sometimes unfortunate what happens, but if he or that car can have that sort of issue, then you should just think about, like he's saying, 18-year-old, 500 horsepower car. It's like a little uneasy, isn't it?
0: When we do our drive, so let's say from Accra to Ibri, a coordinated, controlled drive.
1: Mm-hmm.
0: Now, so now when we're driving. And then somebody's brakes heat up. We signal ourselves to slow down, because then you have to give your car the opportunity for its brakes to cool down, your oil temps to go down. Then after that, we get on it again. You don't just speed. Let's say you're going from here to Kumasi, the whole 6 hours, you're doing what, 200. Who are you? Your car will break down, you know.
1: Yeah, and we're on a conference call the whole time.
0: Yeah.
1: So we are, it's just like before.

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0: I bet you'd be wondering why the Nestor Marley vibe running through. It's quite simple. I mean, kickstarted with something from, what do you call it, Paul Austin with Get Up Standard. That's kind of like the jazz kind of, you know, vibe, you know? Something just switch the tempo a little bit, switch the vibe a little bit. And this is because it's a day that the people of Jamaica would remember, Rastafarians would remember, lovers of reggae music would remember, and most especially lovers of Robert Nestor Marley. It's a day that they would always pay tribute to a legendary man. Lived music, did music, and impacted the world with his music. Until today, one of the most played songs on radio, at parties, gatherings, for motivational purposes, for historical purposes, Robert Nestor Marley's record is always going to be found in between somewhere, you know? This is a beautiful compilation of Bob Marley's songs, and these were tributes, you know, that were made in his honor because of how, because of his status in the music space. And this was put together by Starlight Studios sometime back in 2000. It has, you know, artists such as Lee Ritenour, Paul Austin, Richard Bonner, our very own Calaban Coro man, you know, Rick Braun, Phil Perry, Mags the Priest, you know, I Shot the Sheriff Right About Now by Mac Antoine. And this is just to pay tribute to the passing of Bob Marley. 45 years ago, today, 11th of May, a legend passed away. And this was as a result of, you know, cancer that he suffered from, right? A whole lot of conspiracy theory narrative behind surrounding all of that. But at the end of the day, you know, the man's legacy lives on. That's one of the most important things. I mean, for man, we're mortals. We're definitely going to go away. It's just that the early going or the early passing is the painful part. But the fun part of it is your work, your legacy, you know, still being felt, being impacting on the lives of others, you know, and still talked about, oh, but Marley Kai, you know, that type of feel, you know, and the family would walk, you know, head up high, proud about, you know, the works of their father, you know. But yeah, Robert Nestor Marley passed 45 years, today, 45 years ago. And trust me, this happened on the 11th of May in 1981, in the US, right? And yeah, it's just one of those painful stuff. So he was diagnosed of cancer in 1977. You know, despite the news, he kept on performing. And one of his very good friend, Dr. Carlton Peewee, recalled Bob Marley saying that, hey, listen, we're going to fight this, all right? Regardless of what the doctors might say or what they might do, we're going to fight it. This was in the documentary in 2012 that he mentioned it. That's documentary Marley. But, I mean, nature just had to take its course. But, yeah, I'm still going to drop one more tribute to legendary Bob Marley from the compilation that they did. That's The Twist of Marley. You want to go check that out. A beautiful masterpiece right there. And so we can continue with the show. It's Nitro Avenue. Welcome to the show. We're going to be here all the way to 10 p.m. Interesting conversations we're going to be dropping to you, so you can think about it whilst you're driving home or you're driving to work. You know, now it's kind of like you can't really say at what point in time are people working, because every time, every now and then, work takes place. And don't forget, because of time factor, you think you're going to bed. Well, somebody's now waking up and going to work in another place, on another island, on another continent. Yes, sir. I am Barry, the Airborne Man. And yeah, how has your weekend been? Well, the weekend was definitely predominantly the TGMA's conversation. How good, how others would say bad, how others would feel indifferent about it, all of the above. And, yeah, what do you think about it? Are we there yet or we're not? Feels like a game we'll play all the time when we were younger. Are we there yet? And, you know, one or two convos that we're going to be dropping as well. Did you see the president of France, the Emmanuel Macron video addressing this gathering in Nairobi, Kenya. And it's not just about him addressing, giving them a piece and then come out. He was pissed. Oh boy. I tell more about all of these right here on Nitro Avenue on Asasi 99.5. And yeah, welcome aboard. I am Barry. And it's going to be an exciting flight. Phil Perry with Could You Be Love. Right after that, we will switch to our own vibe. Welcome aboard.
1: Nitro Avenue, Nitro Avenue, Nitro Avenue, Nitro Avenue.

Yeah. Hey, Lewis. The chemistry. My love. Do you ever dream of? And they already know.

had to play this. All right, Avery Wilson featuring Migos. They call that Change My Mind. Talking about changing minds, or changing mindset, this is an important element that I think we really need to look at very, very much. I saw a video of some of the maybe task force enforcers or task force people. Yeah, I mean, however you want to put it. But these guys, that's a Kumasi Metropolitan Assembly. Kudos to these guys. They were preventing people and arresting people from dumping in the at the Tumfo runabout thereabout, somewhere in the Ashanti region in Kumasi. So why would you? And people do that at night a lot, right? When you travel from the stretch from Denta all the way, Zongo Junction in particular, Madina, Italy, people they dump refuse like nighttime. That'd be when they do operation, like say. And funnily enough, it's even more lively. Like that time, so people do the bed. It's all 24/7. People just day there 24/7. They do their own thing. Those selling are selling. Those buying are buying. Ranging from all sorts of goods, from food to what? To footwears, to attires, to anything you need. Or even orange sellers. Charlie, but now they're in the traffic, they do them my business, you know. So, I mean, one good thing about the fact that Charlie, midnight there, what's so I could take orange. But hey, that'd be when they make them the moolahs right there. But my point is, why go dump, why go through your bin for outside? Like, where the city for be clean, you know? But then, I was having a conversation with a friend and we re-looked at it again. Right, from a second point of view. Now, here's the thing. That place is not meant for refuse dumping, number one. Now, the people are so used to doing that. Someone just moves on to that place, take refuse from wherever. They can't dump them for that. And this is not peculiar to this particular place that's happening. I mean, in Kumasi, the Kumasi Metropolitan Assembly. Nah, it's not peculiar. It's everywhere. Like I talk, Charlie, just go to Kujashinara for Madina. Somebody just can't pack something for there, put for rubber bag, black, they can't put for there, you know. And the mentality, we say, oh, Moro, maybe the Zoom Lion operators go come. But Charlie, it be there if for day, because it just contributes to the filth in the city, your neighborhood. And the effects of that be sickness for your top than your kiddies. Because if you people, nah, they patronize the place. It's you, it's the same people doing the harm to the neighborhood that they're living in, you know. But I looked at it again. Now, for the task force guys or the town councilors or whatever it is that were responsible for making sure that nobody throws any garbage over there again, I think you should just clean the place. So the video shows people just dumping and they just cut you. I am macho, yacho, and tiko. Something like that. Some of them are being fined, others are being arrested. Why don't you just clear the place, get a refuse car, pack everything, so when they get there and they realize that there is no refuse, yeah, no bins, nothing, they dare we go encourage them to even dump it, then you can arrest them. But It'd be like you just set them trap. Mom, too, Charlie, set them trap. I go fall inside. Trap is not only meant to catch the mouse in the house. No, it is also meant to catch human beings. Because as you stand there, disguised, holding your phone and camera, yeah, shaming and kind of like taking people video and all of that. Okay, finito. But if the refuse is there, I feel like, okay, business as usual. Let me just go dump it, you know? And someone just gets there, dumps it, and you go like, oh, macho. So what are you doing? They would continue to dump the place. So why don't you just clean the place? Set someone to stand there. This is what I think. Let me say my head be all-knowing or something, but this be what I think, you know? Clean the place. Make someone go die that day there. You know, maybe, you know, do uniform inside self. It is guys in body. It day pedo, nobody can't drop on pedo. Na ya chino, straight up. Or then or pay fine. So at that point, people would know that it's no longer, if it's not even the idea, it's not even a place meant for refuse dumping. That's number one. But Charlie, one of my says sometimes, hard. Some of us, for the society where we're in there, you know, but like you cannot understand how we think, you know, you take a refuse.
tell a Nigerian man, we say dustbin, carry dustbin. They go middle of road where the street lights they go. Hey, Charlie, he hard. Oh. Anyway, yeah, they definitely deserve to be punished. But I think the bin, the refuse over there just need to be cleared away so that they know that, look, it's just not the place to be doing that act. All right, Charlie, hit the top of the hour. This is Lightshow Avenue on SRC 99.5. I mentioned that, did you see the video of President Emmanuel Macron addressing a gathering, but it wasn't an address. It was kind of like he was furious and pissed at the fact that there were people talking important, you know, topic or message they give into the audience. They're busy, they talk. They talk. The man boy walked up the stage, collected the microphone. Like, if you're not interested in listening to what these important people are saying, go outside, you know? Keep quiet. They were clapping. What are you clapping for? You know, just keep quiet and listen. That's like oh, just say the man try. Wow, we can't tell we say make we kill actually. Yeah. I mean, what does that say? I don't know. You know, I know we will be disciplined. We have a lot of disciplined people within our society. When I say society, I'm talking about the largest society, Africa, right there. But then sometimes too. And Koye, you pull go there, go listen. So why don't you just sit down, listen to the message? If you want to have a conversation, just walk out of the door. It took a whole president to just walk up there to tell you guys to keep quiet while the people continue with the presentation, you know? Asemo. Now some people are going to be laughing at the air. See, happy for Kenya. You two, they talk when they talk. You know, they listen. Okay, let's grab this one by the man Stormzy. He says, own it. So when you're responsible for something and you do it and you know that you're not supposed to do it, just own it and go face whatever penalty you're giving.

wanting a soft life like Tony. And you know the Tony MI is talking about? You probably want to go Google that. Not the Tony friend that you know. No, I'm talking about Tony Elumelu. Yeah, Nigerian economist, business mogul. I mean, definitely one that a lot of people would want to be like when they grow up. And that's why MI deliberately put a record together on his album, The Guy Album, titled Soft Life Tony, featuring Lord Vino, and did justice to the record. Of course, if you they aspire to be like someone, if you want to, I mean, you just got to think big, as the song says. You dream as big as the ocean. And there's this saying that, yo, if you want to really, you know, be in the circle of greatness, be with the greats, right? You just don't go sit on play there if you guys see. Yeah, I mean, sitting on a certain base, having normal, usual societal conversations about everything, yeah, that's cool, but you want to step up the game sometimes, you know? 10 past 9, we're here all the way to 10 p.m. And yes, yes, yes, what do you think about the TGMAs, huh? Did it actually deliver as it's supposed to after 27 years? I mean, it's 27 years and counting, so we're the 27th year, right? So, is it up to the level that you expected to be after you have watched other, you know, music award shows? Nigeria to South Africa. And even Nigeria, they're actually having issues running their own. I'm talking about the Headies, which is their apex or, you know, topmost musical award celebration. It's that's some way, but I'm surprised actually. But if they're gonna do it, if they go do them, they go do them well, you know. And for me, I feel we still get we still for learn plenty things, a lot of things the way we no learn, we no learn finish, huh? I have my own bias, I have my own issues with it. Not gonna talk about it, but the comments, people, and you can tell that this year most of the concerns that people had, most of the concerns that people had, you know, were based on the organization. You know, gone are the days where the narrative or the conversation is going to be centered on, oh, this person was robbed of this award and it was supposed to be this person picking it up and that person deserved it. This time around, that area of conversation has dipped, okay? Majority of what people are talking about the most now is about the organization, the fluidity of the show. You know, tie up, boy, oh boy. Timing. Just said the timing in the air. I mean, yeah, people talk about they closed late 3 something. Yeah, over the... But the timing sometimes, you know, things are just not blending. It wasn't fluid, you know. There seemed to be a lot of disconnect going on, and the place be dark, like wagwan, man. I just want stuff like Tony. And sometimes I feel like the organizers, maybe they don't, it's not that they, is it failed me? Well, I don't want to use fail, that may be a bit harsh. I feel they don't put much emphasis on the audiences that are out there, not present, you know, in the arena. Because we have people watching via television. We have people watching via cable network, right? We also have others watching via online. Now, these numbers, the demography out there, are way, way more. It's not even a conversation that should be held. Way more than, those that actually patronize the event live. And the sound to these other guys who are comfortably at their home looking to enjoy, you know, their country's apex music award show, award night, the sound turned out to be, oh, something else. And I hear this is kind of like a thing. But it should not be, you know? I mean, the shows that we go to at the stadium and everything, you know, when they're streaming it, that you can hear it, you can feel it. Why is it that the Apex one has this type of problem? But anyway, there's so much more to be talked about concerning the TGMAs. You know, the awards were picked up. I mean, did Sheriff deserve it? Yeah, that's onto another people, some people's conversation. Was medical supposed to pick it up? Was it supposed to be Wendy Shay?
and all of the above. But hey, we're over that, aren't we, huh? Snitcho Avenue on SRC 99.5, and we're cruise controlling all around the place. Now, here's the thing. If you go, let me just direct this to the bloggers, the young bloggers coming up, you know. I know y'all fellas is trying to get this, get that, the content, and this be the very first person. So I spotted this, this post, and I thought, so Dua Lipa, I'm sure not everybody is a follower of Dua Lipa music. I got new rules. So yeah, maybe if you're familiar with that song, maybe I don't sing improper, but yeah. So this is a lady, of course, a big star in the music space, sued Samsung for $15 million. And guess why they did that? Because Samsung used her image on their TV boxes without her consent. Now, it just brings on the conversation of taking shots of people without their consent. You know, we had that conversation earlier sometime. Shout out to 1957. We had a conversation earlier, and it was about you need a content. There's a story out there. You need a content. You need the moment, you know. And you go capture a certain image, or you take a video. And at that point, the person was in a particular position or a particular act that wasn't even related to whatever you want to write. You just pick it up and you just go put it out there because you didn't want content. You know, that person will sue you. If it's not really happening, it doesn't mean someone cannot actually do it. Dua Lipa is a big star. Samsung, big company. And they use her image without her consent. Of course. Samsung, they made a lot of money. So she's going for the money too. Anyway, let's go grab this one by Ashake. I'm just giving out a word or two. Just Charlie, some friendly advice, babe. You know, because you never know. Yeah, you just go take someone's image, you put it on your website or your page, your social media page, and you're thinking, yeah, it go. Charlie, you don't know. And sometimes there's also the part where people go like, hey, but it relates to see the person's consent. But if it's a story where you go properly write them now, post it later, I think you should be asking questions before you proceed. This is a Ashake of his new album, Money. He calls it Oba. And he actually sampled legendary tune. I'm talking Do For Love by Amaru Shakur. We can call him Tupac. Everybody inside it has a lot. Cash on my dupe, my jigga. I shot the shadow. Can't you see my thigh? Clean from there to do. Too many girls call me my king. Can't stop walking, I be my machine. But since 1995, put them in all with my style. Every year it's just my time. Big cash, it is my type. Got deep on my side. For the street, but I shine eyes. Rockin' good, living starlight. Baby, baggy shine. Looky, I'm in shine. Every country, lot is side, yeah. Da-da-da-da, but that's down, yeah. 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

0: Oh boy, no be joke. Oh. People, they do show you. Tiwa vibe right there by Tiwa Savage. Savage on the record, no doubt about that. Welcome to the show. If you're just joining us, Nitro Avenue. Cruising around the city, taking you home, probably taking you to work. Or wherever you may be, we're just enjoying what's happening. The vibe, the night vibe. We're just having fun in that regard, you know? And come to think about it, you drive at this particular time, the hour you're going, wherever it may be, you know? And especially, let's even talk about the ride-hailing, you know, app drivers. I'm talking the Ubers, the Yangos, the Bolt, and all of the above, right? You're driving at night, you know, and you haven't eaten. And you're thinking, Charlie, it's late to take something like banku, fufu. You want to go get something like maybe fried yam and stuff. Charlie, if you go buy fish, then chofi chofi something. Charlie, eat a kilo. Then don't say, Charlie, eat a kilo.
1: Kill somebody, if you want to touch my body.
0: Because I mean, there was a time that was in 1999. Since 1999, actually, it was banned. You for no take trophy because of Charlie, the high fat content in it, and it poses a health risk. You know, so if you're thinking about taking something, I mean, you go get a drink. You know, bread, be and a salad. Yes, if you take salad, because at this particular, but some you can go this or play. They do the they be frying, yeah. And frying, just continuous frying from oil to the pan and this and that and that. You probably thinking, ah, yeah, I'm still working, so I need to take this and to kill the hunger inside of me. Yeah, you're definitely going to kill hunger, and then you're going to give birth to another problem in your system. And people really need to be, I don't know, should they be prosecuted if they find you, you know, selling chofi? Because according to the Food and Drugs Authority, they're telling people stay away from chofi. Like, it be a matter of life and death. Okay, avoid eating turkey tail. Chofi. I quite remember vividly. It was mostly sold at the borders, right? So when we used to travel from Ghana to Togo, to Benin, to Nigeria, my mom, myself, my moms, and all my siblings. Yeah, that was one of the iconic, what you call it, stuff, you can, food you can buy around, right? And chofi, you know, said that before, something we have something else was on fried something. So that's one of those. In fact, it was very, very popular around the border towns. You go to Togo, you go get chofi, then chochi, Charlie, yeah? And what do you call it? The abolo or something like that. People, but because it's easy to, you know, to eat in the car, and you can quickly do that. But it poses a serious health risk, you know. So for my drivers around town, nighttime, you know, get something. Maybe you could get a container that can actually keep something warm inside. There are multiple containers that you can purchase, or you can buy, and let that happen, you know. Or if you want to get something, get a salad. Yeah, if you want chop, then get time to eat. The work will solve the problem. Yeah, because I know most of these guys want to work at night. You know, they want to meet a certain targets. They want to do this. So, but eating the chofi, where you go park, they go buy the fried toddy, because you want to work whilst you're eating something. You know, you don't want to go and park and waste time. Yeah, there's also that conversation. But whilst you're on the go, you're on the move, you need to chew your chofi. No, see, that thing you chew, the chew problem give your body. So be careful. We've got 20 to hit the top of the hour, 10 p.m. Oh boy, oh boy. It's a Monday, and I'm sure a lot of people are surprised. Okay, Nitro on a Monday? Yeah, in full effect, no doubt about that. It's going to be like this all the way to infinity. Pharaoh, but I say Pharaoh, not Pharaoh. This is Vero. Kelvin Boy on play next.

And that's the man Flavor with Your Waste. Something about Flavor and Waste, man. Think about the fact that he himself, he knows how to wind his waist proper. Yeah, to be honest, you watch most of Flavor's videos and you can tell that he's a waist winding pro. I'm telling you, yeah. Ada, is it Ada? No, not Ada, Ada. I think there's a particular record that he did with the guy from Tanzania. What's the name again? Diamond Platinums, yeah. And it was all about waist. And you watch the song he did with Sam Cordier. Finally, dude was winding waist. And thanks to Sam Cordier on his highest album, the guy has a song titled Waist, or Your Waist. And who better than to put on than the man who is a professional waist dancer? Flavor Nabanier right there. And yeah, we've got 8 minutes struck the hour 10 where we make way. And yeah, but just to let you guys know, it looks like it's promising for Arsenal for the Premier League Championship, you know? Yeah. I mean, the La Liga has been... is done, and the crown winners are Barcelona. You know, quite frustrating season for Real Madrid. No trophy, nothing. Not La Liga, not Champions League, none of the above. Disappointing, quite disappointing for the Real Madrid fans right there. And some of them are actually calling for the sacking of Mbappe, which I think is definitely going to be one of the difficult decisions that the team will take, because that guy's back just doing what he's supposed to do, scoring goals. Yeah. And again, if you look at the situation with some of the teams that are likely to be relegated, Tottenham Hotspur, not good at all. I mean, our superstar, favorite Kudus Day's team. But he's an injury. He's has had an injury, so he's not even been in the game for some time now. But what does that mean for him? And the World Cup is just a couple of days too. It's happening next month, you know? So what are we looking at? Are we ready for the World Cup? Black Stars, what's going on? We didn't go to America, we didn't go, huh? Yeah. We don't go, we can get place better and support some other. Well, thank you very much for joining me on the show. It's been a pleasure. It's Monday. This is how we're going to be doing it from Monday all the way to Thursday. Having good time, good vibes every single night right here. Again, if you not eat, I beg, no go buy trophy. That's a problem you buy into yourself. You need to work. You got family that depend on you. You got you that depend on you. So no go to eat junk stuff. We go affect you. Eat healthy. I mean, this is my little bit of advice from me to you. I mean, you can eat all the other stuff, but late night working and you did go take fat. And you see, a health practitioner said something to me sometime. It says when you eat the... And the thing is, the Food and Drugs Authority is prohibiting people from consuming chofi. So if you they do business where you sell chofi, where you hear me talk right now, so say you go, boy, come on. Yeah, it not be me to talk. It be research, evidence-based way to talk. You get me? And a lot of people have suffered, you know, terrible, fatal conditions because of that. You know, and like I said, those days, I don't know how it is now, but if you're traveling, you get to the border towns or the borders, that's where you see chofi a lot. Chofi and the bread and the fried this and the fried that. Come on, brother, man. You're working late, get an appropriate food. Salad go work, okay? Something lighter, right? Even rice not going to be bad, but let me see, no take on plenty. But chofi pa, my brother, I want you to be on me on this one so we can have a good time together on the show. Okay? Yes, sir. Thank you. The name is Barry. The flight just touched down. Good evening to you, special person. I've got a message to play a particular song, and I'm just going to drop it right now. P-Square. These guys, they don't depart. In fact, Rude Boy would be coming to Ghana, specifically Tamale, to have a joint concert with Fancy Gada. Yeah, I'm sure it's going to be crazy. He was in, Australia. Now he's headed to Ghana. That's his next mission. So let's see how that goes, yeah? But this is one of the iconic records from P-Square off the Game Over album. Everybody knows, even a day-old baby
can sing this song. God bless you. Bye-bye. Take care. And everybody knows even a day-old baby can sing this song. God bless you. Bye-bye. Take care. And have a blessed evening.

welcome to tonight's edition of Earlier Today, where we bring you a playback of some of the most interesting and insightful conversations from the Asase Breakfast Show. My name is Christabel June. Coming up, what we found was scary and damaging. Rent control warns of abuse in hostel housing sector. Who is responsible?

0: Ryan Fury funeral shooting exposes gaps in gun control at public events. NPP positions new committee as policy engine for Bawumia's 2028 presidential bid. Finally, GEC Plus, Africa is seeking Africa's next game, changing startups. Now the details. Students and parents around Ghana's tertiary institutions are grappling with worsening accommodation conditions as the Rent Control Directorate uncovers widespread rent irregularities and unsafe hostel practices. Acting Rent Commissioner Fred Opoku says, recent inspections near major university campuses revealed alarming breaches of rental laws, including inflated fees, overcrowding, and landlords bypassing the mandatory rent assessment process, following a surge of petitions from affected students. Here is the Acting Rent Commissioner, Frederick Opoku, speaking to us today.
1: Ghana's rental housing crisis is also under the spotlight, students and parents raising alarm over what they describe as uncontrolled and exploitative hostel pricing around major universities. Last week, we saw the rent control department stepping in and promising fairness, you know, visiting some hostels. But there are critics who have said enforcement has long been weak and the laws themselves may be outdated. So are we finally seeing real regulation or another round of, you know, warnings without impact? And beyond hostel fees, are both tenants and landlords playing by the rules? We're expected to be speaking to the acting rent We'll be speaking to the acting rent commissioner, Mr. Frederick Opoku, and I'm told he's joined us already. Thank you very much, Mr. Opoku, for your time here on the Asase Breakfast Show. How are you doing?
2: I am managed by the grace of God.
1: Great. Last week, we saw you embarking on an exercise, you know, visiting hostels here and there. What were your fallouts from some of these visits that you made?
2: Yo, so first of all, let me say a very big thank you to Asase for giving the opportunity to update the public about what's ongoing. Yes, if you quite remember, last 2 weeks or so, we received petition from MOOCs, Student Union, trying to alert us the challenges and the price hikes at the hostel. And we thought they had a legitimate concern. That is why we thought we should go to the field and ascertain things ourselves. And let me be very frank, I'm sorry to say this, that when we went, the thing that we found out was scary. It was damaging. It was worrying. And we think that we need to do an act fast, and we'll act with a sense of urgency to rectify the anomaly.
1: And what did you find?
2: We realized that hostels across the country and those that are visited, I've been increasing and putting charges that individual recourse to law. In the rent act or the rent law, to increase rent, you must apply, and if you have to assess, there must be grounds on which you are increasing. You realize that to put them just sit down and increase their own things without due recourse to law. And that we thought it was not right to do.
1: And I'm told some of the facilities are not even up to standard, and yet they're charging huge sums of monies.
2: If you look at the size of the room, for example, we went to a place called the Supreme Press Hotel around Lagos, and I just measured my foot about 15 or 30 foot by 6. And can you imagine 4 people are inside that room, and you're taking about 4,800 or 3,600 and 4,800? Of 4 people each is paid per semester, and they are paying their own electricity bill. They thought it was not right. They believe that we lose the to ourselves as a country, and that is why the control is poised to take action immediately.
1: In your conversations with these landlords and, you know, caretakers of these hostels, what did they tell you?
2: Again.
1: In your conversations with these landlords and, you know, caretakers of these facilities, what did they tell you?
2: I So we have nothing to say. What do they say? Mm. It's about they I think they were assuming that after they have registered with tourism authority,
1: yeah,
2: they can go ahead and do whatever pleases them without any recourse to law. And you are telling that you have aid. If you want to add anything to your hotel fees, it must be done and done well.
1: Mm.
2: It's also protect the people who are living in the hotel. So you cannot build a hotel and say that you want to charge when you want to add and service. That's why I told that it's not right. Because if you will, you're wrong. And we are taking action to invite them all to take this meeting and let them know what the law really says. And from going forward, we can do an assessment. Maybe all of the external institutions of surveyors and some people have trained assessment team in relevant course, so to see how we can develop what we can do to bring the matter to others.
1: Did you at any point had misunderstanding with some of them? And again, how willing are they to correct these infractions?
2: In fact, I didn't go there to enforce it, so typically I wouldn't have any problem with them.
1: Okay.
2: I just went there that I have heard about the issue. And to be fair to them, I wanted to understand the reality of the situation so that I don't sit at the office and hear from one side. And that will not be a good regulator action, but to go to the field. So definitely, there were no any from confrontations here, just that some one or two, like Banking Hostel at Trigon, were very defiant of even coming out to talk to me. And I also realized that their charges was so much, expensive. And I thought they were running from an evil deed. And that's why they were running for cover. But I didn't even go there for any enforcement per se. But just to have an entertainment and to understand really what ahead is, what is happening.
1: Mr. Poku, in the past, Ghanaians have accused the rent control department of weak enforcement and all of that. Why should we believe that this time it will be different?
2: Okay, you should believe because, one, this is the first time one president has appointed a commissioner after 63 years, which have never happened. This is not a miracle. It's a top-tier plan. And that tells you that the government of John Dramani Mahama is poised to ensure that the rent laws of the Republic of Ghana come to force. I know, somehow, some way, rent control over the years, so many years, lack resources. And that's why they are not efficient enough. But today, I'm happy to say that if you come to my office, it's good. There was no office. And I've been assured by my sector minister. I've been assured by the government. I've been assured by all those who matter that they are going to ensure that the ongoing education, the empowerment, logistical, it will work out.
1: Okay.
2: And I'm so much confident because they have proven to set up the office and I'm moving around. And that's it. Consummating that.
1: So there's a promise of giving you that logistics, the logistical power to enforce compliance.
2: I have 100% assurance from my minister, and I know my minister promises he does, and I don't have any doubt that my minister will appoint me. I don't have any doubt at all.
1: In your rounds, did you find out why these hostels are so expensive, especially the University of Ghana and the University of Professional Studies here in Accra? And why does it keep rising so sharply? Is it about market demand or there are elements of price manipulation?
2: It's about people taking advantage to exploit. Are you okay?
1: Okay.
2: People taking advantage of the way demand and supply to exploit.
1: Okay.
2: Because we have laws that tells you that if you're operating within a particular business environment, there are laws and that you must respect the law. The law does not allow them to be increasing the thing like the way they like. First of all, there must be an assessment. What happened before you are increasing? You must go for an assessment. You don't go for assessment and you're doing your own thing. Because you are throwing the thing. You're doing things yourself. So I don't want to talk about demand and supply. Demand and supply is a theory. But the real law is there. But we make sure that assessment will look at economic factors so that hotel operators do not lose. I think we know we spend money to build. So nobody can do an assessment that will let them the negative property. Therefore, they should do the right thing by giving themselves to be assessed. And when you do the assessment with experts, you look at what goes in, what comes in. Maybe even what you are changing will be left. Who knows? Subject themselves to the laws and the assent. And that's why the article And Article 13 or Section 13 of the Rental Law says that every rent or every property owner who rents, no matter what you do, should be at. And they are not doing that. Mm-hmm. That is the cause of the problem.
3: Mr. Boko, talking about law, are laws or rent laws still fit for purpose in today's housing market? Or you think there should be some reforms urgently to make the system work better?
2: I acknowledge that since Panankoma, or this law came into the Panankoma's regime, we have now grown, the population has grown, so we have to improve it. But there are some sections that I think is still important and relevant. Example, come and do your assessment. Is it wrong? And there is no law that we can say that we should allow people to come and charge and give their own thing. So the assessment which I'm even acting on is legitimate. And it doesn't mean anything to talk about. You need a review before you can do an assessment. Yes? So I understand. Certain portion should be amended. Okay.
3: Yeah.
2: A portion like when they say don't demand more than 6 months, but it is silent on somebody can give. That's what we are now making it. Don't give, don't take. These are some amendments we want to say there. Sometimes like hostels, we are proposing that hostels should be registered and regulated by rent control so that we can take full responsibility. But now we look at the pricing, but we don't look at the registration, which is the reserve of mandate of the tourism authority. These are the things that we want to see change there.
3: You think that we should be moving towards long-term rent control reforms or maybe looking at incentivizing private development instead? What do you think?
2: We should look at long-term reforms.
3: Okay.
2: That's when I came to office, I'm looking at long-term reforms and showing how we can do to make sure that we put in mechanisms that will protect the investor very much so that the investor will be happy that he doesn't feel cheated. These are the things that I want to see done. I want to see that landlords are not taking advantage of shortages to explore the system. That's what I'm looking at.
3: In your visits, did they feel that they are being targeted by your office?
2: Come again?
3: In your visits to these landlords, did they feel that you are targeting them?
2: Oh, they may assume because, you see, they are human beings. So what do they expect? If you see laws being enforced, nobody wants a law to be enforced on them all.
3: Mm.
2: Have you seen somebody that I'm happy that laws are coming? Have you heard it before? I'm my brother. Have you heard that somebody, the law is coming, that I'm happy? Law enforcement, come and enforce the law. They may not be happy, but the law is the law.
3: Okay. So I'm sure you've invited them for a stakeholders meeting.
2: I went there today. From today, an invite. You invite them in batches so that we can say that I believe that it's about dialogue, it's about engagement.
3: Okay.
2: And we won't do anything to do any enforcement, which will be like, we are not fair to them. I think we don't go to the floor with any skewed mindset.
3: Mm.
2: But we need to make sure that they feel that we are fair and that we are acting in a fair manner.
3: Eventually, are we going to see rents come down?
2: You see, what I can see, for example, if you take the hotel matter to perspective,
3: yes,
2: the truth is that all of them have acted illegally and unlawfully.
3: Mm.
2: It respects the fact that their hotels were not affected. And that is why I'm asking that I'm collaborating with some institutions, including the internal institutions over here.
3: Okay.
2: For example, who are very good in making assessment,
3: okay,
2: evaluation.
3: Okay.
2: So that we can now look at your property, whatever you do with it, like hotel, look at the long-term investment of it, and try to sit down with you for properly, that you'll be comfortable to pay loan that you have contracted. So we're talking about assessment. Yes.
3: Mm. And how long is this going to take? And how soon are we to expect, some changes in how things are done?
2: We are now doing surveillance, so I wouldn't promise tomorrow or the next day.
3: Okay.
2: But I know it's going to be quick and immediate because it's an urgent matter and you must act with a sense of urgency. And that's what I'm going to act urgently. Today, I received a petition just about 2 weeks, and you can see action on the ground.
3: Mm.
2: I don't believe in giving timelines, but I believe that I'll work when things are urgent. I'll work within a time frame that will make everybody think that you are not wasting time.
3: Right. So beyond the inspections, what real tangible relief can a struggling student or renter expect in the next few months?
2: The assurance I'm giving everybody is that this is the first time there's an appointed commissioner.
3: Yeah.
2: And things will not be as normal as it is. No commissioner and non-commissioner is something different. The story is different. The direction will be different.
3: Okay.
2: And I'm pointing to heaven and earth that within my capacity as an individual, my appointment will be useless. You have no use if I don't see the rent law act. And it will be a disappointment to the president if I don't act in that respect. I believe that I am going to do my best. Though there will be challenges, but I promise that I will live up to expectations, the best I can do. No matter what it takes me, I will do the best I can within my ability. And I'm optimistic that something good will happen.
3: And I'm sure, Mr. Poco, I'm sure that the universities themselves have a role to play in monitoring these private hostels around campuses. Don't you think so?
2: That is why I'm very much disappointed in them. Very much disappointed. And the normal circumstance, they should have gone for loans and be able to build. Tell the kids they don't even go for the loan themselves. Allow individuals to build and exploit, and they cannot talk. That is not fair. But I know it's a disappointment that... I don't think it's normal.
0: A funeral ceremony in Ayanfuri has ended in tragedy after a respected traditional leader was fatally shot during the event, sparking fresh concerns over the use of firearms at public and cultural gatherings. The incident, which occurred on Saturday, has triggered investigations and renewed debate about gun safety and accountability at funerals. After early claims that the weapon contained rubber bullets were later disproved. Speaking on the Asase Breakfast Show earlier today, community leaders described the shooting as shocking and avoidable. While raising questions about firearm regulations, licensing, and oversight at such events, here are the voices of Kwabena Enin Castro, Assembly Member of Ayanfuri Electoral Area, and Nana Kwesi Opon, Ayanfuri Shreme Krom Ene.
3: A deeply tragic and unsettling incident that has shaken the community of Ayanfuri, where a respected traditional leader, Nana Kwabena Otri, has died following a gunshot at a funeral ceremony. Now, what was meant to be a solemn cultural gathering sparked urgent questions about gun safety, you know, long-standing practices involving firearms at funerals, and whether enough has been done to prevent such avoidable tragedies. As investigations continue, the focus is shifting to, you know, some other areas. But I'm joined this morning by Nana Kwesi Opon. He's the Ayanfuri Chirekrumhene. And then Kwabena Enin Castro. He's the assemblyman for Ayanfuri Electoral Area. And they are joining us this morning. Now, we'll speak to Castro shortly. But we'll change the dialect. So when we are done, we'll try and, you know, translate all that we've been talking to them about. But I'm told we have Kwabena Enin, Honorable Kwabena Enin Castro. And the people watching, what happened today?
2: Saturday, no, every year, no. Nanan Mobetrans, and Papa, I'm the Medino, now I am to be free. A teacher, a bandit, Nanan Mobetrans, and Papa, so meeting, and your mouth, one out of
4: also me be on my
3: traditional council no asem we buy no na mo be na mo tu afa ho
5: I am to Zinu. I am to Zinu. I am to Zinu. I am to Zinu. I am to Zinu. I am to Zinu. I am to Zinu. I am to Zinu. I am to Zinu. I am to Zinu. I am to Zinu. I am to Zinu. I am to Zinu. I am to Zinu. I am to Zinu. I am to Zinu. I am to Zinu. I am to Zinu. I am to Zinu. I am to Zinu. I am to Zinu. I am to Zinu. I am to Zinu. I am to Zinu. I am to Zinu. I am to Zinu. I am to Zinu. I am to Zinu. I am to Zinu. I am to Zinu. I am to Zinu. I am to Zinu. I am to Zinu. I am to Zinu. I am to Zinu. I am to Zinu. I am to Zinu. I am to Zinu. I am to Zinu. I am to Zinu. I am to Zinu. I am to Zinu. I am to Zinu. I am to Zinu. I am to Zinu. I am to Zinu. I am to Zinu. I am
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4: 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Omumrani and Chromo bullet on the issue. Na ya per monitor. I'm almost a monitor. Bullet out is it, you know. Yes, recommended one, Libya. Name of my own, cover any other bullet. We are and some good situation. Meaning, I had there. We would try and I cannot move a young commander. The better of us, and no more do a young commander. What them say, Libya, a better thing.
3: Honorable, before we see her own, your best about champion, na near Kosubia, ye di etche, dende, see any obeka sabi. Nana Kosipon, I said, I rehose and why a sea, why I am free, Chum Chrome Henny, a day in Sisena, would you say the two for moi? 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
5: Dr. Henwano, deshiya oje, pastor, hindi, obi ya ni patu pe. 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Sa mamle ni duwa, ombe mu kwa ambe paswa, ombe sa mamle.
3: Okay. All right, so that's Nana Kwesi Opon Ayamfuri, Chem Kromuhine, and earlier it was the assemblyman for Ayamfuri electoral area, Kwabena Enin Castro. We spoke to them about this tragic incident that shook the community of Ayamfuri on Saturday, where a respected traditional leader has died following a gunshot at a funeral ceremony. So we are told investigations are ongoing, but we've been looking at responsibility regulation and these community awareness, and whether we should be taking a look at some of these cultural practices at our funeral. You know, with firearms at funeral, we know is uncommon in some communities, but it's more or less given us a lot of problems these days, and we might have to move a step further and find out whether there are any local guidelines or informal controls that governs how firearms are used at such events. And I don't know whether there was a lapse in safety protocols, who is actually responsible for ensuring that firearms brought to public gatherings are handled properly, and honorable, the assemblyman tells us that it was rubber bullet for what they know, but they were surprised to see that this was not a rubber bullet, but an actual bullet, and that has taken the life of this man. And whether licensed weapons typically are verified or monitored at these events. I'm sure somebody must be responsible for all of these. Well, this is the Sassy Breakfast Show. 22 minutes past it. We'll still keep an eye on that developing story, and then we'll bring you all that will come out of that.
0: The opposition, New Patriotic Party, says its newly constituted committee will serve as the core policy and strategy machinery for Mahamadou Bawumia's 2028 presidential campaign, with party leaders insisting that structures will transform his vision into a practical manifesto and electoral roadmap. Speaking on the Asase Breakfast Show, Deputy General Secretary Haruna Mohammed said the committee would function as policy think tanks tasked with shaping messaging, assessing feasible proposals, and repositioning the party as a policy-driven alternative ahead of the next general elections. Here is what the Deputy General Secretary Haruna Mohammed said earlier today.
1: Unfortunately, we have the Deputy General Secretary of the New Patriotic Party, Haruna Mohammed, joining us this morning here on the Asasi Breakfast Show. Good morning, sir. Thank you very much for your time.
6: Good morning.
1: Yeah, right. So, I'm sure you've heard the, you know, the things, the conversations people have had to say about this committee and all of that. What informed the timing of the constitution of these standing and sector committees at this stage?
6: Thank you very much. I would like to say good morning to your cherished listeners and viewers over your social media handles. Everybody will recall that the party on the 19th of July 2025 at the Legon Sports Stadium took a decision to amend the party's constitution. In the amendment of the party's constitution, we introduce new committees for the National Council. And if you read carefully, after the amendment of the party's constitution, in Article 10.6 of the party's constitution, it reads, and with your permission, I read.
1: Okay.
6: The National Council shall have the following standing committees: Finance Committee, Constitutional and Legal Affairs Committee, Organization Committee, Research Committee, the National Disciplinary Committee, the Voting Committee, Electoral Affairs Committee, Communications Committee, Political Strategy and Policy Committee, and Security and Intelligence Committee, which shall submit a report of their activities to the National Council, National Executive Committee, every 6 months for consideration and onward transmission to the National Council. If you look at this particular committees, in 2022, when the current national leaders assumed office, some of these committees were being constituted in line with the party's constitution. With the addition of new committee, it is incumbent for the current executive again to implement in full all the committees as set out in the party's constitution. When the amendments were done, we added some people to the voting process and decision making. We set out sunset clauses to include immediately former officers of the party and other officers, and also increasing the number of the polling stations from 5 to 7, where we indicated the effective date for this particular additions or amendment. So having implemented that, and also the guidelines that have been issued for the party's conduct of our internal elections, we have also implemented the additions to the polling stations and the separation of electoral officers and research officers. So the party took a decision from steering committee to implement the decision of the National Delegates Conference in Accra on the 19th of July to make sure all committees that have been stipulated or structured within the party's constitution is being fulfilled. So the party at steering committee nominated names in the spirit of the party constitution to be appointed into those particular roles to direct the affairs of the party and report to the party as and when the party dates are indicated. So it's not a personal decision, it's a constitutional decision, and NEC also recommended the council, and council affirmed most of them. In doing the new the committees, it is incumbent that the party at any point in time, National Council, can review any other committee or maintain the committee as it is.
1: Okay.
6: And this was the basis in which these committees performed. Again, we have the sector committees. These sector committees are not the new committees. These committees have been in existence for some time, even from starting from 1992. And these were the days or talking points that you would see that this person is speaking on this particular matter, subject matter. You could hear Akraku, you could hear His Excellency Nana Danko Akufo-Addo, You could hear Pakun Swankuma, you could hear many of these particular stores, DH Mensa and Co. These were the sector committees that gave them the opportunity to speak on specific matters relating to economy, relating to trade, relating to environment, relating to... So these were the committees. Then the party in the formation of these committees aligned that with that of parliament, because we have ranking members in parliament standing in most of these particular committees. So if you check the release of the party from National Council, the decision of National Council, you see that we have co-chairs. The first co-chair is coming from parliament, who chairs that specific committee, who is a ranking member of that specific committee in parliament, becomes a co-chair, and somebody also with that expertise in those particular areas are also being appointed to co-chair. It was a decision of National Council not to publish all the list or all the members of the committee, but to publish only the leadership, that is the co-chair, the spokesperson, and the secretaries to those particular committees. So these were the basis on which the National Council took the decision, and the General Secretary signed and published the list to the general public.
3: Hona, how involving was Dr. Baumia, the flag bearer of the party, in arriving at these committees? And again, the criteria used in selecting these members?
6: The flag bearer of the party is somebody who is very integral to all this particular process. Most especially the sector committees. These sector committees are going to drive policy. And since the election of the flag bearer, we need to take certain policy decisions with regards to the direction and the vision of the flag bearer.
3: Okay.
6: And the flag bearer is a member of the steering committee. The flag bearer is a member of the National Executive Committee. And the flag bearer is a member of the National Council. The steering committee sees to the day-to-day running of the party, and the flag bearer is hugely represented in those particular committees. And, you know, the direction of the party currently with respect to election 2028 sits on the vision of the flag bearer that is driven by the party spirit. So the flag bearer has a huge say when it comes to the policy committees of the party, which is the sector committees of the party.
3: And so I want to ask, will these committees produce, let's say, a coordinated policy blueprint, you know, for Dr. Baumia's campaign, or they will operate as advisory think tanks for him?
6: Yes, the policy committees will be very integral to Dr. Baumia's campaign, because Dr. Baumia's campaign is sitting on the back of the party. Remember, the party is the one carrying Dr. Baumia to elections. But Dr. Baumia's vision is what the party is going to drive, because he's going to be the next president of the Republic of Ghana. And whatever vision he has must be driven by the party. And the vision of Dr. Baumia must also be hinged on the ideology and the spirit of the New Patriotic Party. So in all the circumstances, all ways that you have put it, Dr. Baumia's vision is very important to the policy directions of the party. And the sector committees definitely will be working on the vision and the direction of the flag bearer. Most of the policy decisions that is going to be taken will have great impact in the party's manifesto as we move forward to the 2028 elections. This is also going to give Dr. Baumia what he's going to say, what he should not say, what things that is implementable, what things can stand the test of time. So policy is very key, and strategy is very key. And that is why these committees will be the driving force of the flag bearer of the party, okay. Dr. Alhaji Mahmoud Baumia.
3: Right. And again, would you say that the factions within the party are adequately represented in these committees?
6: Yes. There are no factions in our party. There is only competing interests.
3: Okay. Let's put it that way.
6: What I want to see is that everybody that has been selected into the committee, we could have selected a lot of people. The party has huge numbers. And, you know, our party is a party that have a lot of intellectuals. As young as 18 years within the party has an expertise to contribute to the forward march of the New Patriotic Party. So in most of the times it's very difficult when we are going into some of these particular selections. And that is why there is a saying that when you are being selected, you are not in the room. And also when you pick a car to drive and you have about 10 drivers, only one will have to drive the car. So there is always a need and there is always a support system. And in doing so, expertise was very key. The expert area of those persons were very key. And then we also look at how this is going to spread and support the systematic growth of the party. So it is very, it's been very important for everybody to know is that all those that have been selected based on their experts, based on their experience. And we as a party consider them as human resources of the party.
3: And there are others who have said that the youth are not adequately represented in the committees. How would you react to that?
6: Adequacy is relative. And you cannot fulfill all minds or how people think. Whichever way you do it, you might not be able to get everybody on board.
3: Okay.
6: We accept that particular criticism and we will include next week giving the opportunity to prepare such a list again. But we do know that a lot of people have been selected in these particular instances. Some are not meant to be mentioned. And that is why the National Council took a decision not to mention all the names. But if you are able to open up, like the General Secretary said yesterday, that by 25th of this month, this list probably might be put out for everybody to see. And I must indicate, as a Muslim, I am not going to lie. I am telling you on authority that those lists that the General Secretary is referring to is not a list that is yet to be prepared. It's a list that has been prepared, and it is very detailed and comprehensive. Most of the names, if we have published all the names, people would have seen that, no, a very detailed work has been done, and it has been very spread, spanning from youth to the elderly, the expertise. In several areas, people will get to understand that, yes, the numbers are huge. However, because of the numbers covering that, you don't also go to war putting up all your names out for people to see who and who is in that particular war front. So we are very tactical when it comes to this particular matter. But I can assure the general public that the list is very comprehensive. The list is very exhaustive. Though we might not be able to fulfill everybody's will, but I can say on authority that it has been very exhaustive. It has been very inclusive. It has been very spread. And I think that let's give them the opportunity, but there is always the opportunity again to add on and to improve upon. Because as a person, me, I'm a student of quality management, which I believe in continuous improvement. And I don't think that given the opportunity, what I did today, I'll be doing the same thing tomorrow.
0: Registrations have opened for the GCE Plus Africa 2026 Regional Pitch Competition, Ghana edition in partnership with Cadaleb Africa. As attention shifts to Africa's rapidly expanding startup ecosystem and efforts to connect emerging innovators with global investors, funding opportunities and strategic networks. The competition targets scalable startups and post-revenue MSMEs across Ghana, with winners expected to advance to the Continental GECE Plus 2026 Summit in Cape Town this September, alongside entrepreneurs, policymakers, and investors from more than 100 countries. Tego Facho Motang, founder and chief executive, Cadaleb Africa, and Kamen Road, executive in charge of operations 2022 on Sloan or Lead. GEC Plus Africa spoke to us earlier today.
3: So we're getting into our next conversation, and I told you Ghanaian entrepreneurs have been handed a significant opportunity to step into onto the continental stage as the GEC Plus Africa Regional Pitch Competition opens for its 2026 Ghana edition in partnership with Sedeleb Africa Group and backed by Global Entrepreneurship Network Ghana. And this competition is targeting high potential startups and post-revenue MSMEs that are ready to scale beyond borders. And the initiative is not just another pitch contest. It's a position. It is positioned as a pipeline into Africa's most influential entrepreneurship ecosystem. Now, selected participants will undergo a national boot camp designed to refine business models, strengthen investor readiness, and sharpen storytelling for global markets. From Ghana, only one national winner will emerge. But let me get onto the phone lines now and. I want to welcome one lady who was recently here in Ghana, attending the African Prosperity Dialogues. And she had the opportunity to host a breakfast meeting focused on women, SMEs, and youth in mining, and also facilitated a powerful panel on women driving the AFTA agenda. And she is joining us this morning for this conversation. And let me welcome Chigofato Mutang onto the Sassy Breakfast Show. Good morning. How are you?
7: Good morning. Good morning, Accra. Good morning, Ghana. Greetings from Johannesburg. Good to be back.
3: It feels good to have you again.
7: I guess it's true that once you've come to Ghana and you taste that jollof, I think on that note, I'm putting my vote. I've had the jollof in Nigeria. I'm now hooked in Ghana.
3: Okay. Chigo, you're preparing to return to Ghana. Tell us about this visit. Tell us about this visit. What's bringing you back and what should we be looking forward to?
7: So, as I mentioned, that, you know, we want to create these new pathways for South African entrepreneurs, SMEs, to do business in the continent, because we recognize that as unfortunately part of our historical legacy, South Africa was not part of the story of the continent. So there's a lot of work that we need to do to incentivize, to encourage, to also make it easy to get the innovators and the creativity, the highly skilled individuals that are here, to also think about the continent, you know. And I mean, being a big economy, maybe people don't, you know, they don't feel they need to leave, but we believe that it's time for us to think beyond our comfort zone and be part of the implementation of the AFCFTA, and not wait for other people to define it for us, but be part of it. So that's why we're coming back at the end of June, and we're looking forward to seeing you again and engaging with the beautiful Accra and the Ghana.
3: All right. Now, let me announce that we also have Carmen Rood also joining us via Zoom. So we'll be going to her as well to talk to her as we link to the GEC Plus Africa for that conversation as well. But Chigo, you've been doing significant work around entrepreneurship and continental collaboration. Help us connect that to the bigger picture. How does what you're doing align with the vision behind GEC Plus Africa?
7: So, it's exactly what we are doing. Maybe just to say, GEC, Carmen is from the Global Entrepreneurship Network, that we're also the secretariat of the SU20, the Startup 20, as part of the G20. And they were leading the secretariat work, and they did such amazing work. And through that, we were able to network, collaborate as well. And the focus was on Africa. So when they also connected with Cedar Lab's vision of Africa, it just became almost like a natural step to say, okay, let's collaborate in our next initiative in Ghana, which is what I think for me it's exciting that you know, we are seeing the coming together, and we, you know, the small steps it takes one step to go a long mile. So that's how we connected, and she'll talk more about the congress and what's happening this year. But when they were looking.

0: what is GEC Plus Africa 2026, and what does it represent for entrepreneurship on the continent? And I must say that Kemen Root is the executive in charge of operations 32 on Sloane Lead and GEC Plus Africa. So, take us there.
1: Yes, definitely. GEC Plus Africa is the Global Entrepreneurship Congress Africa. It's part of GEN, which is the Global Entrepreneurship Network. It was founded and we hosted the first one in 2024. So we attracted over 3,500 ecosystem attendees from the continent and the globe as a whole. The Congress is meant to bring together the entrepreneurship ecosystem. There's so much work, like Tepo said, that has to be done for entrepreneurs to have an opportunity to grow their businesses, to scale their businesses. And for us, the Africa conversation is how we can promote cross-border collaborations, how we can assist entrepreneurs, not only in South Africa, but in continents as a whole. To ensure that they scale, to ensure that those businesses can thrive. That's the importance of the work that we do as GEN Africa, and as Global Entrepreneurship Congress Africa. So we're here today to have more of those conversations, to do the work that Tepo has been doing in Ghana. We have a team in Ghana as well, the GEN Ghana team that run activities with entrepreneurs, with startups there. So we're very excited to be here and to speak more about how the Ghana ecosystem can get involved.
0: It makes me want to ask, what makes the GEC Africa Plus or Plus Africa such an important platform, you know, for African entrepreneurs, and what sets it apart, you know, from other conferences that we've experienced, we've seen, we've known?
1: So what makes it so important is the fact that we focus on all sectors. The Congress doesn't separate startups from MSMEs. We're saying that the entrepreneurship ecosystem is so broad. Bring it all together. As all entrepreneurs, all investors, policymakers, government, whether you're private or private sector, all come together and network, have opportunities, bring through the unicorns that have done so well in their businesses, in scaling their businesses, bring those people through to showcase and to speak to entrepreneurs that are still up and coming. Another thing that sets us apart is our pitch competitions. We are running various pitch competitions, which we know entrepreneurs are entering various different competitions, but we are looking at how we bring each winner from each of the different continents to come and pitch on a regional stage. But they're not only there to pitch, they're there to be part of the conversations. There's exhibition opportunities available at the Congress. In 2024, our exhibition space was 2,000 square meters. With the interest in how the Congress has grown from only one being hosted, it's increased to 4,000 square meters of exhibition space. Another thing that sets us apart with our exhibition space is that we don't just have space for corporates to exhibit. We encourage those corporates to bring through the entrepreneurs that they are supporting to showcase their offerings. So it's all about the entrepreneur. It's all about the opportunities that can be created for those entrepreneurs, all under one roof.
0: Great. Now, Kemen, you talked about competitions. Talk to us about those competitions. How does one get it to be part of this?
1: Yes, so we have the regional pitch competitions that take place in each of the different African countries. Okay. We opened it up to all 54 African countries, and Ghana is one of them, with the collaboration and partnership of Trevor and Zeta Labs, as well as AFCFTA. The competition has been open since February, and people have entered through the GEC Plus Africa. You can go to gecafrica.co. There'll be two types of registration. There's the registration for the main Congress taking place in September, as well as the registration to form part of the competition. Most of the applications have closed for the other African countries, but applications for Ghana is still open until Thursday, the 14th of May. So there's definitely still opportunity for Ghana entrepreneurs to enter the competition and possibly be part of the winner that can come from there.
0: What does the winner stand to gain?

0: What's the prize? What's the prize for this competition?
1: The winner?
0: Yes.
1: Yes, the winner will be flown to South Africa in September to attend the GEC Plus Africa, where they will also then have the opportunity to pitch on the regional stage and be part of the overall winners for the GEC Plus Africa.
0: Oh, that's good. Give us the event details. Where and when will the 2026 edition take place, and why the choice of that particular location?
1: So the Congress will be taking place in Cape Town, South Africa, from the 16th to 17th of September. And the reason that it's taking place in South Africa again is because of the interest and the demand of people wanting to come through. We have great opportunities, great ecosystems that will also come through from the continent, but also an opportunity for the continent to go out to the different Cape Town ecosystem of the startup industry and experience it on the day of the 18th. There will be opportunities for that. So yes, you can definitely go through the website again, gecafrica.co, and register to form part of the Congress, which will be taking place 16 to 17 September.
0: Great. Now, for entrepreneurs and businesses that are listening to us right now, what are the practical ways that they can get involved, you know, beyond the GEC Plus Africa 2026?
1: Beyond GEC Plus Africa, if we speak to Ghana specifically, look out for Gen Ghana.
0: Okay.
1: There are various opportunities that the Gen Ghana team are put out and programs that they run. Other opportunities within the network that they look after. For GEC Plus Africa as well, each of the winners will have an opportunity to form part of the deal book. And that deal book is put in front of various funders and investors throughout the continent, but the globe itself that has an interest in Africa. We will be putting that out to them for them to have the opportunity of striking some deals, having some more access to funding. And I think just overall, look out for the Gen Africa and Gen itself, Global Entrepreneurship Network, and the opportunities that we put out, as well as FinTour and Slum. We work with the continent as a whole. We are the headquarters for Gen Africa, and we work with all the MDs from the different African countries on the continent, but also the ecosystem as a whole, in finding opportunities for the continent.
0: From your experience, you know, where does Ghana currently rank, you know, in terms of startup readiness compared to other African ecosystems?
1: Ghana is one of the top startup ecosystems. We have Nigeria, Ghana, South Africa, Kenya, and Egypt being one of the top ranked ecosystems for the startup industry. And it's really something that's growing over time. We see a lot of interest. There's a lot of different unicorns that come from Ghana as well. So definitely an ecosystem that we are always happy to work with, and that we always want to form part of the initiatives because of the work that is being done and how innovative the ecosystem is as well. The startups really do put their best foot forward, and that's the reason I'm working with Teho again and looking at how we can bring that forth for a representative from Ghana to also showcase at the Congress.
0: We cannot have this conversation without talking about the Make Africa Borderless campaign issue here. You know, many founders struggle with cross-border expansion due to regulatory and market differences and all of that. How does the conversation of Make Africa Borderless campaign come in here? And does this platform also actively support that transition, or is it purely competitive?
1: Definitely. So one thing about the Congress that we also host is the policy roundtable. And we encourage various government officials, ministers, policymakers to form part of that. Red tape is a big hindrance of businesses thriving, businesses growing, and businesses having the opportunity for cross-border collaboration. Cross-border collaboration is another reason why we host the Congress, because it's important for businesses to look at how they can scale, to look at how over time they can grow into different regions. And as Africans, where best to start but from the continent as a whole. So it is definitely a conversation. It's definitely what will form part of our policy roundtable as well.
2: That's all for tonight on Earlier Today. My name is Christabel June. Join us same time tomorrow for another edition of Earlier Today, which is powered by the Asase Breakfast Show. And remember to tune into the Asase Breakfast Show every weekday from 5:45 a.m. to 10 a.m. for more insightful conversations.